0: Hollow Grave near Lake Pleasant. Glendale PD have, however, arrested a suspect in connection with her death, 24-year-old Dominic Rodolico. Administrator with the Glendale Police Public Information Office, Jose Santiago, says,
1: "We have sufficient enough evidence to believe that Mr. Rodolico is the person responsible and he is facing homicide charges."
0: The suspect and victim had been in communication before she went missing, and the two of them were seen on a date at the movies before the crime took place. Kellen Shover, KTAR News.
2: Protests in Maine after immigration agents shot and killed a man on his way to work this morning. Maine Attorney General's office says agents were carrying out an enforcement operation and opened fire when the man tried to flee in their direction. ABC's Chief Justice Correspondent Pierre Thomas has more.
3: Maine Senator Angus King revealing the man killed was not the target of the operation. Local immigration advocates are now demanding answers, saying the 26-year-old man from Colombia was authorized to work in the U.S. and was on his way to a job to support his family. The shooting comes just 6 days after an ICE agent in Houston killed an undocumented immigrant from Mexico. DHS later saying Lorenzo Salgado Ajarujo was not the man ICE was looking for.
2: Senator Lindsey Graham died suddenly at his home in Washington over the weekend. Graham had just won the state's Republican primary to run for re-election in November.
4: We will see a primary election, a special election, of course, in the state of South Carolina, and that person will decide who replaces Senator Graham as far as the Republican ticket goes for his previous re-election campaign, and that term will start in January.
5: We cannot let it slowly die.
2: Arizona AG Chris Mays has joined a multi-state lawsuit to block the $110 billion merger between Warner Brothers and Paramount. She argues the Hollywood consolidation would result in fewer films being produced, harming Arizona theaters and nearby businesses. She also warns Arizonans could end up paying more for basic cable if this merger does go through. KTAR eyes on the economy. Retailers are hoping that artificial intelligence will help them with their yearly gamble, deciding what's going to sell during the Christmas season. ASU supply chain professor Vitendra Chaturvedi says AI has become one of the most important forecasting tools in retail.
6: This Christmas, it is not going to be Walmart wins or Target wins. It's going to be Walmart's AI versus Target's AI.
2: He says this holiday season will be the first true test of whether AI can predict what you and I actually want to buy. Let's check on the traffic now. We go to the Valley Chevy Dealers Traffic Center, and here's Enrique Garcia.
7: Thank you, Becky Lynn. Mesa with debris blocking the right-hand lanes. Loop 202, Red Mountain Freeway, southbound near Power Road. Phoenix with a disabled vehicle on the right-hand shoulder. I-10 Maricopa Freeway westbound near Broadway Road. And Phoenix with a crash off right. State Route 51 northbound near Thomas Road. 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
2: Radar showing us some rain and some thunderstorms making their way into the East Valley now, and could likely last through 7 o'clock, 8 o'clock tonight. Overnight, look for a low temp around 86. Tomorrow, there's another 30% chance of rain. 108 should be the high. That chance of rain, 40% on Wednesday with a high of 104. And right now in Gilbert, it's 101 degrees. 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
8: Outspoken. You are getting on my last nerve.
9: Speaking up for Arizona.
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8: It's Arizona's reigning, defending, undisputed number one talk show. 2 until 6.
10: Woo-hoo.
8: Welcome to Outspoken with Bruce and Gatos, hour number 4.
11: Oh, a lot of people call hour number 4 the best of the hours.
8: We're watching the weather. We got Becky Lynn here. We've got Enrique here. We've got the whole team. We're watching to see if we're going to get the monsoon. Real quick on that. Yeah. You know, we've got a category of dust storms now, 1 to 5.
11: Yeah, like hurricanes or tornadoes. Yeah.
8: I think last night's they said was a 3.
11: Cat 3.
8: A category 3.
11: Yeah, I don't exactly.
8: Dust storm.
11: Right.
8: Is a Habub 6? We stop at 5.
11: I don't know. Yeah, okay. What is this on? It's a 3 out of how many?
8: I don't know.
11: If it's out of 100, that was nothing. That's
8: right. Three out of, no, it's 5. I think 3 out of 5.
11: 3 out of 5 is a big deal.
8: But those are dust storms. When you go to the Haboob, do you go like 6 to 10?
11: Couldn't tell you.
8: I don't know.
11: Sounds like a good question we should try to learn someday.
8: We'll see if I have time.
11: Okay.
8: I'll look into it maybe a little bit later tonight.
11: So we're down to the final four in the World Cup.
8: Yeah.
11: There is a game on Tuesday.
8: You know, I thought this was an every year thing, not an every 4 years.
11: It's like the Olympics.
8: That. Yeah. I don't watch the Olympics either.
11: Yeah, well, I don't watch the Olympics at all. I watch World Cup.
8: Okay.
11: So we have France versus Spain.
8: France and Spain. From what I understand, that's a great game. Oh, these other games, all games are going
11: to
8: be great.
11: Well, we're down to the big 14.
8: Yeah, this is going
11: to
8: be good.
11: And then Wednesday, we have England versus Argentina.
8: Who are you rooting for?
11: England.
8: Why? Because they haven't won since 1966?
11: It's coming home!
8: Okay.
11: Four players on my team, Arsenal, play for the English squad.
8: Got it.
11: So I cheer for my Arsenal players to do well, and I like England.
8: Good.
11: How's that?
8: Good.
11: But we are at the point now where who the heck is going to these games?
8: That's a great question.
11: Who is going to? So I was in Pasadena on Saturday, sitting in a bar watching the English game. And I was sitting next to a guy from Mexico, like from Mexico, who had been to all the games that Mexico were in, including that big one with England the week before. And he said, I have tickets for the game, the game with England. I go, you do? He goes, I have 10 of them.
8: Oh,
11: I'm sorry, you have 10 tickets.
8: Wow.
11: And he says, I paid $3,500 for them.
8: Okay.
11: I said, okay. I go, what if you're selling for $3,500? He goes, oh, no, they're $15,000 each now.
8: Each. Four.
11: So I'm on one of those reselling sites right this second. The absolute cheapest, worst seat in the house, probably sitting behind a pole, in Atlanta, Mercedes-Benz Stadium, Wednesday, July 15th, England, Argentina. The worst seat in the house, Gatos.
8: Right. Worst seat.
11: $2,400. You are in section God knows where. You're in a corner at the very top.
8: Yeah. Okay, so I mean, this is kind of, it's not the Super Bowl, but it's kind of like the Super Bowl.
11: Yeah, if you want to sit in the lower level.
8: Yeah, that's going to be Super Bowl money.
11: These are $13,000, $15,000. I'm just looking at the tickets, the ones that are available.
8: I just find it, I find that sad because the real fan can't go.
11: Right, you get priced out of this.
8: Yeah, if you want to go to a Super Bowl, you've got to be pretty rich.
11: Got to be rich to go to Super Bowl.
8: And if you're going to go to one of these, you got to be pretty rich. I'll bring it down to this level. And it's not a, I get it, it's not a great comparison.
11: Okay.
8: But it does deal with ticket prices.
11: Okay.
8: The WWE.
11: Mm-hmm.
8: Again,
11: you managed to bring wrestling into every conversation.
8: Well, because this is going to be good.
11: Okay.
8: So one of their big events is coming up this summer, and it's going to be at MetLife Stadium in Jersey. No, it's SummerSlam.
11: Sorry, SummerSlam. Got it. Okay.
8: And so people are talking about the tickets, and I get it. It's not a sport. It's a television show.
11: It's entertainment.
8: It's entertainment. Okay, good. But some of these tickets are thousands and thousands of dollars. And so a lot of people are saying even the WWE or your favorite singer, favorite band,
11: yeah,
8: or if you want to go to the World Cup, it's just a certain number of people can afford to go.
11: Yeah.
8: Like why would anyone pay $11,000 to go to see a WWE event?
11: And you're not going to just buy one ticket. You're not going by yourself, are
8: correct,
11: you?
8: Correct, correct.
11: So you're 22 grand in.
8: And here's the deal. Here's the thing. And I wonder if this is happening in soccer. They have a two-night event.
11: Okay.
8: Right? They have a Saturday card, and then there's a Sunday card.
11: Okay.
8: Okay. There's 70,000 seats.
11: Sure.
8: And they're just about 2 or 3 weeks away. They fill 20,000 each night.
11: Oh, so there's lots of good seats still available.
8: Way too many seats available.
11: Well, here's the problem with the World Cup.
8: People are going to pay.
11: Only 3% of the seats are for sale.
8: Interesting. So people will still pay.
11: People are still paying.
8: Is it because it's
11: I just a, don't know a, who these people are.
8: I think it's because it's a one out of it's. It happens every really? 4 years. Yeah.
11: Wow. So can I tell you something funny? So I'm sitting at the bar. The guy from Mexico who's going to resell his tickets
8: because $15,000
11: each. He bought tickets for every game Mexico could be in. Okay. Do you see what I'm saying?
8: Yeah.
11: Because he didn't want to miss a game, so he had tickets that all the games of England are in. Because if Mexico would have beat him, then they would have been in those games. Do you want? You're following me?
8: Yeah.
11: So he has tickets all the way to the final. Because he was very optimistic about Mexico. That's an amount of money. Like, I don't get, I mean, who are these people?
8: They're loaded. It's like we were talking about Las Vegas. Las Vegas has changed their whole game plan. All they want is the richest people.
11: If you don't have a private jet,
8: they don't want you.
11: Yeah, you don't need a guy.
8: They don't want you now.
11: Yeah.
8: And that's how Las Vegas has become. I just feel bad for the average fan, right? Mm-hmm. That makes an average living.
11: Right.
8: Nothing wrong with that,
11: You've
8: right?
11: been priced out of sports.
8: You can't go at all.
11: Concerts, you entertainment,
8: yeah.
11: right?
8: Yeah, absolutely.
11: It just doesn't work.
8: You've been totally priced out.
11: Yeah.
8: I mean, some of the tickets that you know, we go to, sometimes it's like, no, not at all. Not even close. No, we're not going. I don't want to go. And these are bands that I want to see. And I'm like, I can't believe that expensive.
11: Oh, what did I pay? I went to a concert Saturday night.
8: Okay.
11: I paid about $150 each for the
8: tickets.
11: That's
8: fine.
11: Is that okay?
8: Sure.
11: At the Hollywood Bowl, too, which is kind of a cool place to see a show.
8: Yeah.
11: Okay.
8: But if you want to go see...
11: But I wouldn't have paid $1,000 for them. No way.
8: No, but if you want to go see a major event,
11: yeah,
8: whether it is a sporting event or it's sports entertainment like the WWE or it's like, the Taylor Swift tickets, you know, after she came to Glendale, it was pretty affordable. And after that, they
11: went through the roof.
8: Super expensive.
11: Through the roof.
8: Right. And I guess they're still packing it in. So unless there are empty seats, this is going to continue to happen.
11: Right. I mean, listen, I'm a capitalist at my heart.
8: Me too.
11: I'm fine with it.
8: Right.
11: The seats are worth whatever somebody's willing to pay for them. I get that. But I do lament the fact that it feels like the average fan using sports or the average fan of a musician, they look at these live events and they're like, well, I'm never going to go to that.
8: Do you want to take a family trip or do you want to go to a concert?
11: Well, do you want to buy a car?
8: Right.
11: Do you want to go to the World Cup?
8: Did you tell me the Billy Joel story about the front row?
11: I don't believe so.
8: I think it's Billy Joel.
11: Okay.
8: I think that Billy
11: saves the seats.
8: Saves the front row seats. And for every concert, I don't know how they pick somebody in the upper deck, but they go and pick a whole bunch of people.
11: Like fans that are up in the crappiest seats and bring them down because he wants like real fans in the front row. Which makes sense if you're an artist. I mean, that's kind of a cool thing to do.
8: I think it's kind of a really nice, cool thing to do.
11: I'd give you that.
8: But I don't know.
11: But other artists are like, we're here to make money. Let's get one thing straight.
8: And that's great.
11: This is a revenue generator.
8: Can't there be a portion of the stadium that is, somewhat affordable?
11: Well, so here is a problem. So let's say yes. And let's say can I just think about the World Cup just because we're talking about that? You're an average World Cup fan and you finally got tickets to go see your super favorite team. Let's say you're a fan of England, right? And you got your tickets and you got them at face value, $350. Okay, whatever.
8: You're going to sell them.
11: And somebody goes, I'll give you $5,000 for them.
8: You're selling
11: them. You're like, I'm out.
8: Yeah.
11: I'm not watching on TV. I'm out.
8: Right.
11: And that just, there goes the lift. All tickets keep getting more expensive because of that.
8: Yeah. So a World Cup ticket right now is going for at least $15,000.
11: If you want to sit in decent seats, you're in the $12,000 to $15,000 if you're on the wannabe.
8: I heard that for the Super Bowl too, or even more.
11: Yeah.
8: It's more than that.
11: Yeah.
8: But is it worth going and sitting in the nosebleed for whatever the lowest price is? You're basically watching it on the screen, right?
11: You're
8: just
11: in many places you're sitting so far away. Yeah, you're just watching the big screen because you really can't pick up what's going on.
8: You're
11: on the stage or on the court or on the field.
8: But you're there.
11: But
8: you can take
11: there.
8: A picture.
11: You
8: put
11: there.
8: It on Instagram. You know, you have a great photo.
11: Can I tell you what I take away from this? And I've watched a lot of videos about this. There are rich people in every country. Like, we think America has only we have more rich people than anybody else, but we aren't the only place. I saw a group of fans from Ghana Okay.
8: Yeah.
11: Ghana. It's an African nation. Well, guess what? There are rich people in Ghana. This guy has a van. It's a really nice van, like one of those Mercedes Sprinter vans. And it's decorated with the Ghanaian team. I think that's how you say it. He shipped it over from Ghana.
8: Amazing.
11: It had plates and everything. And they were talking to him. And he goes, yeah, I had to get like a 30-day permit to drive in the United States.
8: Oh, my gosh.
11: Okay. That's not an average Joe who's shipping his van over so that he can drive around and go to soccer games in the United States. Like, there's rich people everywhere.
8: So we got the top four teams seeded.
11: Basically top four.
8: And
11: the big ones are left.
8: And really no major upsets at heading point, into the final four.
11: At this point, France is still the overall favorite. And they're the number one kind of ranked team in the world.
8: Uh-huh.
11: People want to see, I think, FIFA wants to see France, Argentina play, which would be a rematch of last 4 years ago, because they want their stars.
8: Yeah.
11: They want Messi in the final.
8: Right.
11: I think more people would like to see England beat Argentina. So France, like England be good final.
8: England winning and haven't won in
11: 1966.
8: Decades, be huge.
11: It's coming home. Come on, England.
8: I might have to hop on that one.
11: Come on, England.
8: I might have to hop on that bandwagon.
11: There you go.
8: We'll see.
11: Checking the headlines on the way. Coming up, we've got Becky Lynn to do that. Trump is going to address the nation on Thursday. Gatos, do you think this will be a big speech on Iran?
8: I thought it was, but apparently I was wrong.
11: Yeah, he's going to ignore Iran probably on Thursday. We'll tell you why. It's coming up next. Good. Outspoken on KT.
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2: 518, I'm Becky Lynn. Here's what you need to know right now. One by one, senators took to the floor at the Capitol today to offer their respects to the late South Carolina Republican Senator Lindsey Graham, who died over the weekend. Graham's desk was covered in a black cloth and a vase of white roses as the Senate opened. New York Democrat Senator Chuck Schumer called on the Senate to pass a bill Graham was supporting in his honor.
17: I urge Senator Thune, in honor of Lindsey, to put the Russian sanctions bill on the floor immediately. It will pass overwhelmingly and help our allies in Ukraine.
2: Senator Graham represented South Carolina in the Senate for 23 years. His sister, Darlene Nordone, will serve out the rest of his term. 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It's Enrique Garcia.
7: Thank you, Becky Lynn. Phoenix with a crash on the right-hand shoulder, I-17 northbound near Thomas Road. Mesa with a debris blocking the right-hand lane, US 60 Superstition Freeway eastbound near Mesa Drive. 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
11: Speaking of concerts, Lindsey Stirling is taking over the Arizona Financial Theater July 28th.
8: Let me say something.
11: Yeah?
8: I didn't know that. She has the greatest Christmas music I've ever heard in my life.
11: Really?
8: Yeah.
11: I didn't know who she was. I learned on Friday.
8: Some.
11: Yeah. I was really out of the loop on Lindsay Sterling.
8: Great Christmas albums.
11: Well, tell you what, it's the new Duality Untamed tour, and we've got tickets for free. Go to the contest page, KTR.com, get yourself hooked up with Lindsay Sterling tickets. I was the only guy, apparently, that didn't know who Lindsay Sterling was. I've been in some sort of a Lindsay Sterling free area.
8: Didn't know until a couple years ago.
11: Okay.
8: Violinist, songwriter.
11: That's what somebody said.
8: Oh, wow. Her music is beautiful.
11: Okay. Well, there you go.
8: For Christmas. Oh, my gosh.
11: All right.
8: Just the best.
11: So, depending on who you believe, listen, the war with Iran has ratcheted back up. There is no ceasefire. There is no memorandum of understanding.
8: Second half of the war. This is we're in the second half.
11: We're in the second half. We had halftime.
8: Yeah, first half didn't go well.
11: We got orange slices, and now we're back.
8: Yes.
11: Okay. So version 2.0, exchanging fire, the United States hitting God knows what, blowing more holes in the sand, I'm guessing, at this point. Iran firing missiles and or drones, not only at ships, but at any nation, apparently, they can reach that has American bases, from Jordan to Oman. They're just shooting at everybody in the neighborhood. And it has the effect of making the Strait of Hormuz a very dangerous place in the world once again, where, in effect, at least if I'm looking at the marinetraffic.com website, there are no boats going through the Strait of Hormuz.
8: It is shut down again. It is an energy crisis like we've never seen before. It's only going to get worse. I worry that we're going back to $5 a gallon. I don't know. I don't trust this president to get the job done. He hasn't given our military a chance to win the war. I don't know what they're trying. I don't know what he's doing. I don't know. He's botched this thing beyond botching. It is one of the worst wars we've ever been in. And maybe the worst decision to get into a war that I've ever seen.
11: Well, I've got some good news for you. Thursday at 6 o'clock, immediately following the award winning Outspoken with Bruce and Gates.
8: We don't have awards.
11: There's
8: but go
11: no
8: ahead.
11: Awards.
8: We
11: don't, it sounds good. When
8: we
11: I
8: don't
11: say
8: accept
11: it.
8: Them anymore.
11: Trump will be addressing the nation from the White House.
8: I saw this and I said, good. Good for you. This is a good move by the president, because he needs to, at least, as I said, this is the second half of the war. You've got to tell us what the plan is.
11: Yeah.
8: You've got to tell us, are we in for a long haul here?
11: That'd be good. That'd be good.
8: Because you didn't do that the first time.
11: No. So 2.0, that's what you're hoping.
8: That's what I was hoping. And by the way, I just had guessed. He's going to talk about Iran.
11: Right. Any normal person.
8: And you're telling me that is not
11: most
8: the case?
11: Most certainly is not. He is going to give a national address on Thursday night, claiming that voting machine irregularities and vulnerabilities in voting machines are why he lost the 2020 election, which he didn't actually lose. He did lose it. And that he actually beat Joe Biden.
8: Unbelievable. Let me say this. I really am curious. Like, all right, I'm gonna say this. It's not popular, right? I'm gonna say this.
11: Man,
8: I'm not the boss here.
11: No.
8: I don't carry that speech. I tell you right now,
11: if that's what he's talking about,
8: it's up to me.
11: Yeah. You don't run
8: I don't run the speech on KTAR.
11: No.
8: But it's not up to me. There are other people that have, you know.
11: Yeah.
8: But I'll also say this.
11: But just listening to an idiot lie about an election he lost,
8: silly.
11: Who cares?
8: If you are ABC or you're NBC, I mean, I know there's nothing on your channels in the summer necessarily. Are you going to run that?
11: They're going to. If they don't, he'll challenge their license. Remember, that's what dictators do.
8: I'm just saying, like, to ask for TV time and to ask to address the nation is a big thing. And if he actually goes and does this, and that's what the speech is about,
11: if I'm one of
8: the big networks, I say no.
11: Well, they're saying one of the reasons
8: is CBS carry it because they're in his pocket.
11: This is coming from Reuters as well, is that he is one of the arguments is that he could be laying the groundwork that the election in November is not going to be...
8: It's a scary thing.
11: It's going to be rigged already because of all this stuff they've
8: done. Very, very scary time that we live in.
11: Just ignore Dementia Grandpa. Just ignore him.
8: If that's
11: just
8: the speech, ignore him. I don't play it.
11: Yeah, just he can rant and let him yell at clouds and whatever.
8: Very dangerous.
11: Take your meds, go to sleep.
8: Very
11: check of the headlines on the way. We've got Becky Lynn for that. And then up next, we talked to Meghan McCain earlier. We do every Monday at 3 o'clock. And she had a lot to say about Lindsey Graham, a person who she has had a relationship with for over 30 years because of her father. We'll play you some of her thoughts. It's coming up next. We're Outspoken on KTAR.
18: 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Broomhead.
19: At some point, we have to acknowledge the division in our country, that it's going to exist, that there's going to be division. But there also has to be recognition that the other side of that division isn't always wrong. At some point, we've got to take down some of this stuff. We've got to stop. And I don't know what's going to cause it to stop, but we certainly need to. That's for sure.
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4: 531. Good afternoon. I'm Becky Lynn.
5: That is a bad deal for Arizonans.
4: The Arizona Attorney General has joined a dozen other states suing to block the $110 billion Paramount Warner Brothers merger. KTAR's Ballin Overstolz is live now in the news center to tell us more.
6: According to AG Chris Mays, the combined company would control nearly a third of theatrical film and basic cable programming. She says that consolidation would likely mean less movies at the theater and higher costs for Arizonans seeking entertainment and news.
5: Theaters may be forced to raise ticket prices to remain viable, and Arizona consumers bear those costs. Combined with likely increases in cable programming fees.
6: And her office is joining a lawsuit against the merger out of California that alleges the consolidation would violate anti-monopoly Clayton Act. Live in the news center, Ballin Overstolz, KTAR News.
4: In Texas, Harris County Commissioner Rodney Ellis today says the county DA is opening an independent investigation into the shooting of Lorenzo Salgado Araujo by an ICE agent in Houston. Commissioner Ellis says the federal government is not, so far, collaborating with Houston officials in the investigation.
7: This tragedy happened in Harris County, in a neighborhood, to one of our Harris County residents. We have not only the authority, but also the obligation to investigate.
4: ICE says the victim was in the U.S. illegally and tried to ram an officer's vehicle. Araujo's family disputes that account. Remembering Sam Neill, the star of Jurassic Park, The Piano, who passed away at the age of 78 after a battle with blood cancer. Here's ABC's Laura Spencer with more.
9: Tributes are pouring in for the actor from TV and film friends. Toni Collette, who starred with Neill in A Long Way Down and Dirty Deeds, took to Instagram to share, and she wrote, "I love you, dear Sam. You hero, you legend, you sweetheart, our great friend. You are already missed so very much. Continue in peace wherever you are."
4: Got some weather moving into the valley. Let's check out the roads right now. Here's Enrique Garcia in the Valley Chevy Dealers Traffic Center.
12: Thank you, Becky Lynn. Phoenix with a disabled vehicle on the right-hand shoulder. I-10 Maricopa Freeway westbound near Broadway Road. Phoenix with a crash on the right-hand shoulder. I-17 northbound near Thomas Road. And a look into our surface streets. Peoria with a crash on 85th Avenue in Mountain View Road. Enrique Garcia, KTAR News.
4: Until about 8 o'clock tonight, there is the possibility of severe thunderstorms, primarily in the East Valley. Those are making their way in from the east, southeast, moving to the northwest. Several sections of the Far East Valley already getting some showers right now. 86 degrees for our overnight low. Tomorrow, another chance of monsoon activity, same on Wednesday and Thursday. And our high tomorrow, 108. Right now, it's 104 in Tempe. 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
10: All right, every Monday, 3 o'clock, we check in with Meghan McCain live in Washington, D.C. And a bit more of a subdued, certainly a sad Meghan McCain, as she is mourning the loss of Senator Lindsey Graham, who was not only a great friend to her father for a majority of his political career, but a close member of their family as well.
11: Yeah, I mean, she told us flat out, she goes, listen, I'm very sad today. I've been asked to do interviews all over the country. I'm only doing you guys. And so we thanked her for that. And it was a conversation we had about Senator Lindsey Graham, who politically, a lot of questions. I think he did a lot of good early. I don't know what he was up to lately because I wasn't for it. But that's kind of part of the conversation you have to have when it comes to Senator Lindsey Graham. And here's a piece of that interview. Take a listen.
10: You know, when you look back at Lindsey Graham's career, up until, I would say, recently, he was known as working across the aisle, bipartisanship, friends that were Democrats beyond just Joe Lieberman. I mean, he bragged that he was one of only Republicans that voted for both of Obama's Supreme Court nominees. He voted in favor of them. Now, you know, if you're an R, you have to vote against them, a D vote for, you know, it's standard. He was part of the group that was working on immigration reform. He worked with on gun control. Like, I was, and kind of what Gato said, I go, where did that, I missed that Lindsey Graham. That Lindsey Graham didn't bother me nearly as much. And are you saying, like, are principles and values just that easily thrown aside for political expediency?
13: I think, with great respect to our former Senator Jeff Flake, who I adore, and people like Liz Cheney, I think in this era, unfortunately, the base of the Republican Party insists on complete kowtowing worship of President Trump. I believe there are still many voters, like in the state of Arizona, who are center right and center left, who will not accept that, which is why, by the way, Arizona has become such a cudgel for, you know, people. I'm sorry, but until a Republican can win over Arizona again, I'm never going to believe in the ultimate, you know, kingdomship of all things Trump related. And I think politicians in a lot of places have chosen, and Lindsey was the senator from South Carolina, that I have to be, you know, one of Trump's main guys to get done what I need to get done. And again, I need to emphasize, I haven't spoken to him in years. So I, you know, I don't know, that it's just my assumption. And I think that these are very challenging times. And I think that I've had a really hard time since his passing, like reconciling why this is so hard. And I think I miss that version of him as well. That doesn't mean I don't have, my mother, by the way, maintained a relationship with him. I mean, she saw him, I think, a week ago.
10: Oh, wow.
13: So just, this is not my entire family, for whatever
10: fair,
13: it's worth.
10: Fair.
13: And my brothers as well. I'm, you know, more complicated, like always, but I hear you, Bruce. And I think that's, it's challenging. And I just think, for me, when in his passing, I am nostalgic for all the wonderful times I had with him. But that doesn't mean constructive, respectful criticism like you're doing right now, Bruce, isn't also valid in this moment.
10: Fair.
11: Meghan McCain is joining us in the passing of Senator Lindsey Graham. How about a Lindsey Graham story? Something maybe we've never heard before.
10: I was going to say, we've heard also, and I've heard little bits, that he was genuinely funny. Like a funny,
13: really,
10: funny person.
13: Really, really funny.
11: But I want to hear a personal story, Meghan, maybe that you haven't shared, that, like, if you think of Lindsey Graham, here's the story that I think about.
13: He was walking. There's a restaurant called the Monocle, which is right next to Capitol Hill, which is, if you want to go see old men on Capitol Hill, go to the Monocle.
10: That's where they hang out. Okay.
13: The oldest of old men go and get a salad there. And he and my dad were walking there, and some person came up to them and started screaming, "The government has planted, like, you know, probes in my brain. You're tracking my every move. I know that senators like you are tracking my every move," and, you know, screaming at them. And Lindsey goes, "We are, you're right."
10: You're right.
11: The easiest way to get rid of the guy.
14: If you're a person who thinks that government is that, then they believed it. He, his favorite movie was the Borat movie. Yes. He one time they were on a flight, like a very, very, very long Codel trip. And I believe it was like 20 hours or something. And I believe it was the country of Georgia, I believe. Mm-hmm. And I guess he didn't sleep at all on the plane. Like for some reason, couldn't sleep and didn't take a sleeping pill and didn't do anything. And when they got there, he fell asleep in some meeting and he was sleeping and they like nudged him to wake him up. And when he woke up, when they were asking this group of politicians in this, I believe Baltic state country questions, his question was, do you like being president?
10: That's all I got.
14: He was just, I mean, he was just sharp and like, he's just very, very, very quick-witted and very self-deprecating and very, if you are sensitive in any way to swearing or dirty jokes or dirty language, he probably wasn't your type of guy, but I don't mind any of that kind of thing. So I always found it very entertaining.
10: I know that you know, Megan, I wanted to share just a little personal thing about him that I wasn't aware of. His parents died at a very young age when he was in college. Actually, he buried his mother and father within a couple of years of one another. He was in his 20s. He adopted his younger sister.
11: Wow.
14: Yeah.
10: The one who was just named to fill his spot. And the reason he did that is because he was in the military. If anything happened to him, he wanted her to have his benefits.
14: And they were very close and still are very close. And he has a very, sort of like very poor, tragic origin story. And like I said, he grew up behind a bar and raised her in like a back room of a bar. Like when I first
10: heard family bar,
14: So he was definitely an original in a lot of different ways. And I think his legacy will be very significant. I think it's impacting people more than they probably anticipated. And I also think the criticism that you two are, like I said, justifiably bringing is also being brought up. And I think he's such a like weather vane for how, for me, it's like, I always wonder how would my dad have maneuvered Trump 2.0? And I think I know, but I don't know.
10: Yeah.
14: And you know, I just don't know, but it's interesting to see like a piece of my dad, which was in Lindsay, how he has maneuvered it. And again, I'm not going to make judgments on what would not have been done, but I just think some politicians have made calculations that if they want to get anything done in D.C. right now, they have to become Trump's best friend.
11: All right. That is Meghan McCain. Again, if you've got to kiss the rear end of Donald Trump to get something done, you sell your soul to the devil. And I'm not calling Trump the devil. I'm just saying, you know, there are other ways to do it. And I'm not going to humiliate myself.
10: Well, it just makes you question, did you have any principles to begin with? Did you have any values? Is there anything you actually believe in, or are you willing to change on a dime just in order to win the next election?
11: I don't know why a Republican can't say something against the president.
10: No, you definitely can't.
11: Because you should be able to say something against the president. You don't have to be derogatory. You don't have to call the president any names. You could just simply disagree.
10: That's disloyalty. You can't have
11: exactly
10: that.
11: And that's where we are, which is a really bad place to be.
10: You have a mob boss for a president.
11: But if you want to check out the whole interview with Meghan McCain, and it was a tough interview for her to do, and we thank her for doing it. Check out the YouTube channel for KTAR.
10: Yeah. Hey, we've got a quick check of the headlines. Let's let Becky Lynn do that for us. And coming up next, don't feed the birds. Well, specifically in Chandler. We'll tell you why. Coming up next, Outspoken on KTAR.
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4: It's 5:45. I'm Becky Lynn. Here's what you need to know right now. A grandfather's recovering after a bison at Yellowstone National Park charged and threw him into the air over the weekend. Here's more from ABC's Trevor Ault.
24: It happened Friday in the height of the summer tourism season. That bison inside a picnic area of the park.
25: Look out, bison!
24: As it stops to rest, that grandfather and his grandson taking photos. That's when the buffalo stirs and charges. Grandfather, unable to escape, flipped 8 feet into the air. That grandfather suffered multiple broken bones. He's recovering after surgery. His grandson was not hurt.
4: Park officials say bison can weigh up to 2,000 pounds and run 35 miles. They urge keeping 25 yards away because animals can be unpredictable. You don't say. All of our top stories just 15 minutes away. For more news, go to KTAR.com or the KTAR News app. Let's see how the traffic's rolling this afternoon. Here's Enrique Garcia in the Valley Chevy Dealers Traffic Center.
26: 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Mesa with a disabled vehicle blocking the exit ramp. Loop 202, Santian Freeway, westbound near Higley Road. Phoenix with a disabled vehicle on the right-hand shoulder. I-10, Maricopa Freeway, westbound near Broadway Road. 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
10: The city of Chandler has had enough of the birds. A new ordinance that went into effect Saturday attempts to deal with the excessive number of birds. And specifically, people who feed the birds. Don't feed the birds. You cannot over... can I tell you this way? You cannot overfeed non-domesticated birds. Like feral pigeons. By the way, I've never heard the term feral pigeon in my
11: disgusting.
10: Life.
11: Disgusting.
10: But not feral.
11: They're like rats with wings.
10: But how do you... I cannot overfeed them. Okay. How are we overfeeding them?
11: You're overfeeding them to the point that they explode on your lawn.
10: Dear God, that's not a thing,
11: well,
10: is
11: not,
10: it?
11: Not, they, no, the bottom of them explode.
10: Yeah, but not they go the to the bathroom explode. Anyway. What's the difference between feeding and overfeeding?
11: I think that the more you feed these pigeons, the bigger the problems that are created in neighborhoods, the more pigeons come there, then you've got all this poop accumulation.

0: droppings were everywhere.
1: Everywhere. So but you can have a bird feeder.
0: You can have it's a bird feeder allowed, in Chandler.
1: The ordinance says that they have to be at least 5 feet above the ground.
0: I is really that because don't... pigeons are fat and they can only like eat off of the ground?
1: That's a good point. I have no idea. Maybe they can't
0: like hover at 5 feet. And
1: I don't know.
0: I can't tell you. I've seen a pigeon hovering at 5 feet eating out of a bird feeder.
1: Yeah, I think the one thing you don't want in your neighborhood is a pigeon problem, because pigeons poop everywhere. And
0: but this isn't going, okay, it's not open season on pigeons. And it's only in Chandler.
1: Well, they spent $350,000 to try and fix this problem.
0: That's crazy.
1: Yeah. They become such a nuisance in Chandler that the city is paying for services to get them to fly away.
0: Yeah. Can I help you with this?
1: Good.
0: They're going to fly to other cities. They're going.
1: That's what Chandler wants.
0: They're
1: going
0: to fly to Mesa. They're going to fly to Tempe.
1: Chandler doesn't care.
0: They're going to fly to Phoenix.
1: Yeah.
0: They're going to fly to Sun Lakes or whatever. Chandler's like, just not here.
1: They have too many.
0: This is like the way you deal with the homeless, too. We don't care you're homeless. We just don't want you to be homeless here.
1: Right.
0: That's nice.
1: So they've installed like drop ceilings under the parking canopies.
0: I know, I've seen a lot of these anti-pigeon things. They put the little spiky things out so that they won't land on something, you know, maybe along the edges of a roof or whatnot.
1: It has become a big mess. I mean, literally a mess.
0: Yeah, the one family says they thought it looked like in the movie The Birds. Where hundreds would be gathering around their home. Like, you'd walk outside to take out the garbage and all the birds look at you. That would freak me out.
1: Of course it would.
0: That would freak me out.
1: Yeah, that's a good movie.
0: Yeah, I didn't see the movie, but I'm familiar with the concept.
1: How have you not seen The Birds?
0: That is a scary movie. What part of I don't see scary movies is unclear?
1: It's Alfred Hitchcock. You've never seen that?
0: No, I've never seen Psycho. No, scary movies. Ixnay.
1: The pigeons go onto the ledges. They are on top of the lights. They're perching at the police department's main garage. And guess what they're doing? They're defecating everywhere you see. Like, you go to Chandler, it's one big poop stain.
0: They say that somebody in their neighborhood was putting out 15 pounds of bird seed a day.
1: Oh, my gosh.
0: Pigeons were probably on vacation from other states coming.
1: Oh,
0: like,
1: my gosh.
0: Like, whatever the pigeon network is, like, you need to come here. The getting is good.
1: Could you imagine living next to that person?
0: 15 pounds of birdseed every day? Why are... Okay, I ask? And I don't know who these people... Why would you put out 15 pounds of birdseed every day? What are you doing?
1: You're lonely.
0: Lonely.
1: You're a sick human being. Who does that?
0: I mean, you throw some crumbs out and the birds eat it, like at the park or the ducks. That's one thing.
1: That person just wants to be a nuisance and hated in the neighborhood, possibly.
0: Oh, maybe they were just like, maybe they got like one of those HOAs, like maybe. I'll show you.
1: Yeah.
0: I'm bringing 15 pounds of birdseed a day.
1: Oh, gosh. Maybe the problem isn't the pigeons. It's the one person,
0: the neighbors,
1: that keeps putting 15 pounds of birdseed out.
0: Hey, we've got a check of the headlines. Before we do that, we want to thank everybody who puts the show together. On the other side of the Double Pane Bulletproof Glass, look at that. We've got a fourth string producer, Pauly B, over there. Thank you, Pauly.
1: It's not very nice.
0: No, I'm not a nice person. Also, the check of the headlines with the lady who does it for us. That's Becky Lynn.
1: She's a Hall of Famer. I'm Hall aware famer, of that. Yeah.
0: From Tennessee also.
1: I know.
0: And to get you home with your traffic, that's our buddy Enrique. Don't call me Iglesias. Thanks, guys.
1: All right. Arizona's Evening News is next. Bruce, you're lucky to have me.
0: Enos, you're lucky I put up with you.
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11: Good Monday evening. It's 6 o'clock. I'm Joe Huizenga.
12: And I'm Becky Lynn. Tonight,
13: Arizona's top prosecutor is going after Hollywood. I'm Ballin Overstoles.
12: Also, we are on monsoon watch. We're going to tell you what things look like for tonight and for the rest of the week. That's all coming up. But first, we got to get you home. Here's Enrique Garcia, live in the Valley Chevy Dealers Traffic Center.
14: Becky Joe, thank you so much. Scottsdale with a crash on the right-hand shoulder. Loop on a 1, Pima Freeway, southbound near Indian School Road. Phoenix with a crash on the right-hand shoulder. I-17 northbound near Thomas Road. And a quick look into our surface streets. Phoenix with a crash on 24th Place and Thomas Road. And Peoria with a crash on 85th Avenue in Mountain View Road. Enrique Garcia, KTAR News.
11: Tonight's low, 83 degrees, 20% chance of showers. Tomorrow, 20% chance of rain, and it'll be sunny with a high near 107 degrees. Overnight, a low around 84. Right now in Anthem, 99 degrees. Monsoon season, it can be unpredictable. 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
12: A sound that you hear soon, if not already, depending on where you are. The Phoenix National Weather Service says isolated thunderstorms have developed southeast of the valley near Florence and Superior and are moving to the east. They advise you to keep a lookout for gusty winds and lightning as more scattered developments are possible in the East Valley, primarily tonight.
15: We cannot let it slowly die.
11: Arizona Attorney General Chris Mays joining a lawsuit to block a massive Hollywood merger that she argues would strip competition from entertainment and news.
13: Arizona's AG has joined a coalition of a dozen other states challenging the proposed $110 billion Warner Brothers and Paramount merger, which her office says would put a third of film and basic cable programming under the control of the combined company. She argues this would result in less films being produced and harm Arizona theaters.
15: Theaters don't have the same opportunities to attract audiences, build consistent schedules, and maintain stable revenue throughout the year.
13: And Mays is alleging the consolidation would violate the anti-monopoly Clayton Act. Ballin Overstall's KTAR News.
12: An unfortunate development in the case of a Glendale woman who went missing earlier this month. She was found dead in a shallow grave near Lake Pleasant. Glendale police have arrested a suspect in connection with the death of 22-year-old Ariana Jones. The administrator with the Glendale Police Public Information Office, Jose Santiago, says their suspect is 24-year-old Dominic Rodolico.
16: We have sufficient enough evidence to believe that Mr. Rodolico is the person responsible and he is facing homicide charges.
12: The suspect and the victim had been in communication before she went missing, and the two of them were seen on a date at the movies before the crime took place.
11: The U.S. launching new strikes on Iran tonight for the first time using sea drones to target Iranian submarines and ship facilities. President Trump says he's reinstating his blockade on the Strait of Hormuz and intends to charge ships going into the strait. ABC Chief White House Correspondent Mary Bruce reports from Washington.
17: President Trump declaring the U.S. will soon become, quote, the guardian of the Hormuz Strait and charge a 20% fee on all cargo that goes through it. Before Trump launched this war, ships were able to pass freely through the strait without needing protection. A massive oil tanker transporting 2 million barrels could soon have to pay the U.S. upwards of $32 million. That could cause oil and gas prices to spike even further. Gas now at $3.82 a gallon. Analysts say it could top $4 in a week.
18: He was a dear friend, had a fierce sense of humor, and I dearly loved him.
12: That is former Arizona Congressman Matt Salmon reacting to the death of Senator Lindsey Graham and telling the Mike Broomhead Show.
18: Here's a guy that could have a phenomenal relationship with Donald Trump and considered one of his strongest advocates. And also somebody, you look at the comments that are being made by the Democrats, they loved him too.
12: Salmon says Graham will be remembered as someone who could work with anybody, but one that would never back down from the issues he really believed in. Graham died from a tear in his aorta on Saturday.
11: Check your money on Wall Street today. Stocks closed lower, driven by a sell-off in semiconductor shares and surging oil prices after geopolitical tensions flared. Well, they've been flaring. The Dow, NASDAQ, and S&P all down. The Dow, 138 points down, closed at 52,498. The NASDAQ, down over 400, closed at 25,873. And the S&P, down just over 60, closed at 7,515. For more money news, visit the Business Center at KTAR.com.
12: Kratom. That's a psychoactive herb derived from a tropical tree that's native to Southeast Asia. And here in the U.S., it's sold openly at gas stations and smoke shops in pill, powder, and liquid extract form. Currently, it's unregulated at the federal level, meaning there are no standard doses and no oversight of what goes into the products that are on the shelves.
11: Calls to poison centers about kratom have surged more than 1,200% over the past decade, according to a new CDC study. Last year alone, there were over 3,400 reports of kratom poisoning across the country. Symptoms can range from high blood pressure to seizures, vomiting, hallucinations. And here's more now from Camila Williams from our TV partner at ABC 15.
19: And it's something you can go down to the gas station and buy.
20: And Ryan Wood says that's exactly the problem. 5 years ago, he walked into a gas station to get kratom, not knowing the warning signs, the dosage guidelines, or if he would be addicted to it. I'm ABC 15 reporter Camila Williams, and poison centers across the country are seeing a dramatic surge in kratom poisonings. And right here in Arizona, lawmakers are being pushed to act.
21: Because he lost everything.
20: Suzanne Sierra's 28-year-old son, Christopher, started buying kratom bottles from smoke shops like this one. Thinking it was just a supplement, Sierra says within 2 years, he spent thousands on the product and more.
21: When he lost his job and he lost his apartment, and I saw him, and he weighed 105 pounds, and he's like 6'10".
20: Sierra says her son is now back at home with her, struggling, shaking, feeling like his life has been destroyed. She started a Facebook group for families like her and says the stories she's heard are devastating.
21: He didn't think anything bad was going to happen to him from it, and especially when it's advertised as an herbal supplement.
20: Ryan Wood agrees. He went to rehab 3 times over his kratom addiction and says the newer, more potent forms like 70H make it even more dangerous.
19: And it's very unsafe, very unhealthy, and yes, people are losing their lives.
20: But not everyone sees kratom that way. Fadi Fad is the owner of Kiwana, an alcohol-free bar that serves kratom. He says the problem is not kratom itself, but how it's sold.
22: And please do not mix natural leaf kratom with other synthetic product like, I hate to say it, but like 7-hydroxy. Do not mix those two together. This is a natural leaf that grows naturally.
20: Fad says at Kiwana, every drink is measured by portion and customers are educated before they order.
22: This is kratom leaf. Yeah. It's not kratom.
20: Attorney General Chris Mays has said she plans to work with legislators to strengthen laws against kratom here in Arizona. It is currently illegal to sell kratom to anyone under 18 in this state. In Phoenix, Camila Williams, ABC 15, Arizona.
12: Well, that sounds scary. I have to admit, I don't know and hadn't known very much about kratom, but it's obviously something to keep an eye on, especially if you have young kids and it's that easily purchased.
11: Yeah, you can get it in smoke shops. You can get it at the gas station. Yeah. And it seems to me like I'm fairly naive to it as well, but it seems like there is the plant that was referenced in the story mm-hmm. that you can get at some kava bars, things like that. And then there's this product called 7-hydroxy, which I believe is more synthetically made, like which seems to lead to more of those problems with hallucinations, vomiting, those things.
12: And probably cheaper and easier to get.
11: Likely so.
12: Yeah. Coming up in just a few moments, he says he was just following company policy, buying unpurchased lotto tickets. One of them happened to be a big winner, and now he's out of a job. We're going to explain.
11: Republican governor candidate Andy Biggs joins Jim Sharp on the AZ Political Podcast. They discuss his campaign strategy, day one vision, and reaching across the aisle on power, water, and data centers. 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
1: 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That's the Doug Hopkins difference. 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
4: It's 6:13. Thank you for joining us here on Arizona's Evening News. I'm Becky Lynn here with Joe Huizinga.
5: How did an unpurchased lotto ticket that turned into a big winner cost a former Circle K manager his job? We're going to explain, but first, we're going to check out traffic. Here's Enrique Garcia, live in the Valley Chevy Dealers Traffic Center.
6: Becky Joe, thank you so much. Chandler with a crash on the right-hand shoulder. Loop 202, Santian Freeway, eastbound near Alma School Road. Scottsdale with a crash on the right-hand shoulder. Loop 101, Pima Freeway, southbound near Indian School Road. And Phoenix with a crash on the right-hand shoulder. I-17 northbound near Thomas Road. 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Enrique Garcia, KTAR News.
4: It is looking very monsoony outside. Dark skies, winds picking up, and rain and storms moving in from the east into the East Valley. You can expect a low overnight of 83 degrees. Then tomorrow, there's a slight chance of rain. Our high should be around 107, and a little better chance of rain in the evening. Again tomorrow, overnight low tomorrow, mid-80s. There's actually a chance of monsoon activity each day in our forecast this week. It's 95 right now in Maricopa. 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
5: November last year, a woman walks into a Circle K in Scottsdale, buys $85 worth of lotto tickets. Now, the tickets get printed, but she only had $60 on her to buy the tickets. So that's where things start to get complicated. Ballin Overstolz, our KTAR news reporter, is here to explain how this all turned into a multi-million dollar lawsuit. Ballin, what happened after that woman purchased 60 of the 85 tickets that she requested?
7: Yeah, happy to explain. So obviously that means there's a difference of tickets that were left behind at the store. And what we've learned is that the manager at that store, named Robert Galitza, actually ended up buying those tickets the next morning. We heard today from his attorney that nobody bought those tickets overnight. So come next morning, as part of his job, which we'll get more into, that this was apparently part of an informal routine at Circle K, he purchased those tickets the next day. And one of them turned out to be a winner from the pick lottery, a $12.8 million jackpot.
4: Wow.
7: And from there, he claimed that ticket. He tells me he was initially told that everything was all good. Come a few months later, he was fired from that job. And now the winnings and possession of that lottery ticket are being disputed in court by Circle K.
4: So if he was supposed to buy the tickets because they hadn't been purchased, but they had been printed, Why did they fire him?
7: Yeah, so I heard today again, and a lot of this was from his lawyer, so we're definitely hearing his side on this. Mm-hmm. I have reached out to Circle K, but, you know, still waiting to hear what their take on the situation is. But according to the store manager, Circle K told him it was because of the way he purchased the ticket that he violated store policy. And this is a part of what the lawsuit is actually getting into, because I heard from his attorney today, he actually reached out to his superior before purchasing this ticket and was basically told, you did everything right, you're all good, you can go ahead with this purchase. We also heard this is something that routinely happens at Circle K stores, but come a few months later in January, he was removed from that position, which is also part of this lawsuit. He's suing that he was wrongfully terminated. And that's pretty much where they're at now. And again, it's this dispute over procedure of how this ticket was purchased.
5: Did Galitza know that one of these 25 tickets was a big winner before he purchased the 25?
7: Yeah, that is a question I asked the attorney today, and he definitely indicated that he knew. But the lawyer also says it doesn't necessarily matter in terms of the legality of this situation. It does just come down to the actual purchase and if that was basically following company policy. As far as knowing if that ticket was a winner, as far as I'm told today, that was essentially a non-factor. I also looked into the lawsuit, and it seems that Circle K is aware that he knew that this could have been a winner or was a winner, and they're not necessarily disputing that specific element of this.
4: This is really interesting. Does it come down to the fact that they weren't purchased the night that they were printed, that it was that they waited till the next morning, like they needed to have been purchased before midnight?
7: Really, what it comes down to is, again, this informal policy that apparently Circle K had. The store manager is claiming that when these situations happen, which they can happen for a variety of situations, someone doesn't have enough cash, someone says the wrong number, a ticket gets misprinted. He is claiming that company policy was for him to purchase that ticket and, you know, then
4: become somebody.
7: Him or another employee. Yeah. And because he was the store manager, it really sounds like it was supposed to fall on him. He discovered this in the morning, he says, as he was basically checking the books and making sure everything was order in the morning. As far as the timing of it and the ticket being purchased after the drawing, you know, to me, that stood out as a very, what I assumed was an important element of the mm-hmm. story. But again, what we're hearing from the attorney today is the actual timing wasn't as important. It was more so, did he follow the company policy in purchasing this ticket? He says that's really the only question that this lawsuit comes down to.
5: Now, Galitza purchased these 25 tickets.
7: Yeah.
5: Why didn't he just, okay, he knew he had a winner. Why didn't he go and say, hey, here we go, Arizona Lottery, I got a winner right here. Cash this thing out, take his $13 million and take off. Does he still have the ticket?
7: So that's a great question. Who actually has the ticket? Circle K is in possession of the ticket currently.
5: So he gave it to him?
7: He did give them the ticket willingly. We also heard, again, according to his attorney today, that he called his manager before purchasing that ticket, letting him know of the situation. I believe even letting him know that it was the winner. Hmm. And he was told, hey, you're all good, you can do this, by his district manager. It wasn't until months later, we're told that a corporate group came in and fired him and told him it was because of that ticket. So really, it's a story of at one point, yeah, he was told by his superiors, you're all good, you can do this. Then some point down the line, maybe they realized how much money was involved here. Hard to say, that it seems like the company flipped on its head about what they're allowing.
4: Well, the other thing too, the store that sells the ticket gets a payout as well.
7: Yeah,
4: right.
7: Yeah.
4: So they should be getting some money anyway because they sold a winning ticket.
5: Well, they've got the ticket now.
4: And now they've got the ticket too, which doesn't seem quite. I mean, it does seem the whole thing about having to buy the ticket and he knew that it was a winner after the drawing, you know, that seems a little fishy.
5: Well, the clock's ticking here too, because don't you have a year to claim these,
4: yeah,
5: as well?
4: You do.
5: We're not far from November here.
4: No, and I remember when this story first came out, and the first thing, it was like, oh, he knew it was a winning ticket, and he bought it anyway. But no, now we're hearing, oh no, company policy was that he had to buy it because otherwise it was considered a loss. I still say, take the money from the person who wanted the tickets before you print them, and then you wouldn't be in this situation.
7: And the tough thing is that this policy I keep referring to, this informal policy, is reportedly unwritten. So
4: that's the problem.
7: It was word of mouth. It was something spoken to employees, and it doesn't seem like it was written anywhere, which is making it harder to see either way in this case. Part of what we heard from his lawyer today is that they have been gathering statements from other Circle K employees that have been backing that up.
5: There was a cashier who actually had let Galitza know, right? And he'd agreed, from what I'd seen, he'd agreed to share the winnings with this cashier.
7: Yeah, that has come up in other reporting for sure. I only spoke with Galitza today, so it was more focused on his experience. Yep. But yeah, no, we have absolutely seen that. And it is really just a confusing situation between the timing of it, this unwritten policy, and then depending how this money may end up being split as well.
4: Oh, man. So it's in court right now or about to go to court?
7: It is in court. They are currently awaiting for Circle K's response in this lawsuit. I should outline, too, obviously he's suing to get possession of the ticket.
4: Sure.
7: That's the core of all of this. But he's also actually looking to get his job back. He's looking to be reinstated to Circle K, where he's worked for nearly 20 years. And he also is seeking to reinstate his reputation. He says that he has had trouble finding work as a result of this. He apparently is one of few people in the United States with that last name. Hmm. And I heard from his lawyer today, as he tries to find new employment, the story comes up as he's doing these interviews and he's being accused of fraud.
4: Oh,
7: and
4: so
7: he's also seeking to restore his name.
4: Yeah, that
5: makes
4: sense.
5: If you win $13 million, I don't care what reputation my name has, and I certainly do not need my job back.
4: That's what I was going to say. Even if you split that with somebody, and I know there's taxes, Peggy Lynn, still got several mil. I'm not going back to work.
5: Yeah, if I give you like $6 million right now, do you care what I think of you, and do you need this job tomorrow?
4: I will go find new friends, Joe.
5: There you go.
4: Fallon, thank you for updating us on this story. And of course, we're going to be following this. This is really interesting.
7: So. Thank you, guys.
5: Coming up, Peoria police have wrapped up their warrant search at the Peoria Unified School District. We'll have the latest on what they were looking for.
4: We're less than 5 minutes away from that story, and we've got lots more and another traffic check, too. KTAR News Time is 6:23.
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5: Good evening. It's 6:28. I'm Joe Huizenga.
4: I'm Becky Lynn. Tonight, why did immigration agents shoot and kill a man in Maine? Also, did weekend weather conditions bring some good news to those suffering from the pocket fire near Oak Creek Canyon? We'll have those stories in just moments. After we get you home tonight, here's Enrique Garcia live in the Valley Chevy Dealers Traffic Center.
6: Thank you, Joe. Thank you so much. Chandler with a crash on the right-hand shoulder. Loop 202, Santan Freeway, eastbound near Alma School Road. And a quick look into our surface street, Sun Valley with a crash on Thunderbird Road and 99th Avenue. Enrique Garcia, KTAR News.
5: Tonight, 20% chance of showers. It'll be mostly cloudy with a low of 83. Tomorrow, sunny with a high near 107 degrees and a 20% chance of thunderstorms as well. Expect a low in the mid-80s. And right now in Chandler, going to take a quick look here, see what we've got. I'm going to say 95 degrees. 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
4: This just into the KTAR News Center tonight. Iran has attacked two tankers in the Strait of Hormuz, killing one mariner and wounding eight others. This is according to the United Arab Emirates, whose defense ministry says Iran launched two cruise missiles at two tankers. The attacks set both of the tankers ablaze, although the fires were extinguished. Bahrain also came under renewed attack as Iran retaliated over the latest round of U.S. airstrikes. Once again, Iran has attacked two tankers in the Strait of Hormuz, killing one mariner and wounding eight others. You can get breaking news notifications right to your phone. 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
5: Protests in Maine after immigration agents shot and killed a man on his way to work this morning. Maine Attorney General's office says agents were carrying out an enforcement operation and opened fire when the man tried to flee in their direction. ABC's Chief Justice Correspondent Pierre Thomas reports.
20: Maine Senator Angus King revealing the man killed was not the target of the operation. Local immigration advocates are now demanding answers, saying the 26-year-old man from Colombia was authorized to work in the U.S. and was on his way to a job to support his family. The shooting comes just 6 days after an ICE agent in Houston killed an undocumented immigrant from Mexico. DHS later saying Lorenzo Salgado Ajarujo was not the man ICE was looking for.
4: Some good news for residents who've been ready to evacuate due to the pocket fire burning north of Sedona. Earlier today, the last remaining set orders were rescinded, bringing Oak Creek Canyon and the Seven Canyons and Enchantment areas back into ready status. And the 89A between Sedona and Flagstaff has been reopened now. That road had been closed since the fire broke out June 19th north of Sedona. As of last night, the pocket fire was reported at 27,393 acres, and containment is at 76%.
1: Eyes on Education.
5: The Peoria Police Department have wrapped up the second search warrant presented at the Peoria Unified School District office.
21: The police department carried out a search warrant against the district last week, going into the administration center to retrieve documents and information related to the case of two teachers allegedly involved in sexual abuse with a student. The district says it would have provided the documents directly, stating previous concerns about the search warrant were surrounding the potential disruption to the start of the school year on August 3rd. This was the second search warrant served against the district, with the first carried out in May. Shira Tanser, KTAR News.
5: To read more education solution stories, go to ktar.com/education.
4: KTAR Eyes on the Economy. On Wednesday, the producer price index will be released, showing wholesale inflation numbers for the month of June. And many economists predict to see a high number, including U of A professor Evan Taylor. He joined Arizona's Morning News today.
22: It's going to be a high number. It's going to be in the threes. We know that inflation is still too high. It's still above where the Fed wants it to be.
4: Taylor added that with these new incoming numbers, the Fed is unlikely to drop the interest rates.
5: See what's going on around the valley in sports right now. Phoenix Mercury are in Minnesota taking on the Lynx. The game tipped off at 6 o'clock right now, 27-21, end of the first quarter. The Mercury are on top by 6. And the Suns and Bucks are playing in NBA Summer League action in Vegas. That kicks off at 7 o'clock, and it can be seen on Amazon Prime Video. 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
4: Okay, continuing with a little look at sports tonight. You know, the Arizona Diamondbacks have been up and down the last month of the season. They closed out the first half, though, with a bang over the weekend with a series sweep of the Los Angeles Dodgers on Sunday. So joining us right now to kind of break down Arizona's first half and preview what's to come after the All-Star break, it's Arizona sports host Dave Burns. And we just touched on it. The D-backs closed out the first half of the season, sweeping the Dodgers. So, Dave, how big of a deal was that for the team?
5: We're going to connect with him in just one second, Becky Lynn.
4: Dave?
5: We
4: okay.
5: don't have him just yet. We're going to get him in just a second. But, you know, that was really surprising because the Dodgers have the best record in all of baseball
4: right now.
5: So it's going to be interesting to see, you know, can the D-backs capitalize on some of that momentum? Because I don't know about you, but this season with the D-backs, it sure seems like an up and down ride. Like, it seems like just when we count them out, all of a sudden they kind of, you know, get back on top. And just when they kind of start to get humming a little bit with their momentum, all of a sudden they fall apart.
4: Well, it seems like that's kind of been true for the D-backs. Over the past several years, we kind of start out the season looking really good with lots of hope, and then everything just kind of falls apart there. And so kind of coming up on the All-Star break here with this big sweep from the Dodgers, especially the Dodgers, because we all love to hate the Dodgers, right?
5: Mm-hmm.
4: Every Diamondback fan loves to hate the Dodgers. So it's promising, it seems, going into the All-Star break. I'm looking forward to the second half.
5: No, I think it's going to be very interesting to see what happens with this club. We know, obviously, Burnsy and everyone over at Arizona Sports 98.7 follow them very closely. And we're going to connect with Dave here in just a minute or so and get his thoughts on not just that series sweep, the whole first half of the season with the D-backs, and also to see what's coming up here. And, you know, we say the second half, but really it's a little less than that. It's about 35% of the season or so.
4: But, you know, All-Star break, you always think of that as halftime, more or less. Any idea? What are people saying about their playoff chances this year? Is there any talk at all about that at this point in the season?
5: Yeah, I mean, right now, certainly they're not going to win the West with the Dodgers. But when you look at the wild card, yeah, they're only 2.5 games back. Mm-hmm. So they definitely have a shot to do it, but they're still looking up at a number of teams. And there's a handful that are right behind them as well. Okay. So
4: we'll see what Dave has to say when we get him. We haven't any luck finding Dave.
5: We've got Dave Burns with us right now. Burnsy, thank you so much for joining us. So D-backs up and down the last month or so of the season, but they've closed out this first half with a bang over the weekend. Series sweep of the Dodgers on Sunday. How big of a deal was that sweep for the D-backs?
23: It was a big deal for them because they're, as you guys know, in the middle of trying to figure out exactly who they are and where they fit in the National League, whether they're going to be buyers at the trade deadline, sellers at the trade deadline. Everything the last few weeks, really the last month and a half, has been trending towards this idea that they weren't going to be in contention and that they weren't going to compete. And they kind of needed a sign to show them and their fan base and their management that they could, in fact, compete. And they were worthy of, you know, that kind of that what comes with being a buyer in Major League Baseball. And so beating the best team in baseball, sweeping the best team in baseball on their home field is the clearest indication that we've had in a while that this team is actually worthy of that. It might be in a position to be a buyer at the deadline. So yeah, it was a really big deal just in that regard and in their own belief in themselves as well.
4: So this year's team seems to start to put things together, then they'll have it fall apart. And then just when you count them out, here they are bouncing back. Overall, what's your takeaway on the first half of the season?
23: It's exactly that. They haven't been able to find any rhythm at all. And mostly Becky Lynn, it's tied to when they play good teams, they're bad. When they play bad teams, they're good. And if there's any one consistent theme all year long, it's been just that. They rise to the occasion when they're playing the poor teams, and they can't seem to get out of their own way when they're playing the good teams. And again, that's what made the Dodgers series so special and so unique and so different, that I think they're dead last in baseball when it comes to wins against teams that are better than 500. And for them to be able to do it against the Dodgers is different. It's a little off script. It's something that we haven't seen for most of the year from this team. And that has kind of broken the pattern. Let's see what they can do with it after the All-Star break.
5: Dave Burns, co-host of the Burns and Gambo show on Arizona Sports 98.7, joins us breaking down the D-backs first half and previewing what things are going to look like in the second half here. Burnsy, D-backs 2.5 games out of the wild card. It seems like pretty unlikely that they will win the West, way back at the Dodgers right now. But that wild card, 2.5 games back, that's very doable. What percentage chance do you give the D-backs to get one of those wild card spots?
23: Right now, Joe, I would guesstimate it at about 30%. I would say it's a little less than 1 in 3 that they get it. And it could go up. Obviously, based off of their own performance, of which I'm not entirely sure about, and whether they can stack wins and that sort of thing. But I think what really helps them is that a lot of the teams that they're chasing are teams that were not expected to have great years. So the Marlins, the St. Louis Cardinals, the Washington Nationals, even the Pittsburgh Pirates were thought to have a good team, but not a great team. I think what helps them is that a lot of these teams that are going after are kind of going through runs that don't look very sustainable. And we saw that over the weekend with the Marlins getting swept, which is a team the Diamondbacks are directly chasing. So I would put it about 30% right now. They've got a big series after the All-Star break against the St. Louis Cardinals. I hate to keep punting on this, but I think we'll know a lot more after they're done with that 3-game series, kind of where everything settles after that.
5: Dave Burns, co-host of the Burns and Gambo show on Arizona Sports 98.7. Thank you for talking some D-backs with us tonight. We appreciate it.
23: Yeah, sorry for the delay, guys. I'm stuck in a monster dust storm on the east side right now. This is crazy out here. So you got it.
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4: Dave broke the news for us. This just into the KTAR News Center. Phoenix National Weather Service has issued a dust storm warning for the East Valley. They say if you are in the East Valley, expect very low visibility, winds nearing 50 miles an hour. Additionally, the Weather Service has issued a severe thunderstorm warning for Phoenix until 7:15, possibly even seeing some hail tonight.
5: Oh, boy.
4: So definitely the monsoon is striking this evening.
5: No, definitely sounds like it. Coming up, a few weeks ago, we were talking about school being out for the summer. It's all ready to go back for many this week. We'll help you get ready. And we're less than 5 minutes away for more on that story and another check on traffic. KTAR News Time, 6:33. 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
1: It is 6:44. Thank you for joining us on Arizona's Evening News. I'm Becky Lynn here with Joe Huizenga.
2: It seems like many kids just got out of school, what, a few weeks ago for the summer?
1: About, what, 6 weeks ago, maybe?
2: See, you say that. I think like 3 or 4 weeks ago, even.
1: It was into May, I think.
2: Well, time flies regardless. Yeah. But believe it or not, Sun Valley schools head back to school later this week. Now, Lisa Hendricks, who's an emerging manager for Walmart AZ, joins us now to talk back-to-school shopping. Good evening, Lisa. And I saw that Walmart's back-to-school prices are going to be what you guys say are the lowest that they've been in 7 years. What can people around Arizona expect to find deals on as they are back-to-school shopping for their kids? Lisa, are you there?
3: Yeah, this is her.
2: Sorry about that. What can people expect to find deals on as they're back to school shopping for their kids right now? I saw that you guys have the lowest prices that you've had in 7 years on a number of back to school deals.
3: Yeah, actually, we have about 14,000 rollbacks. And out of those, about 100 of those are for back to school items. And some of those are even 25 cents, like glue sticks, folders, notebooks, pencils, and erasers. We even have like the first day of school uniforms. And most 1/3 of Arizona has uniforms nowadays. And so polos start about $5. We have shorts, pants, and skirts for under $10.
1: That's really good.
3: Can be delivered to your home.
1: Oh, even better. About 1/3 of Arizona schools have to wear uniforms. So that's really great. I didn't even realize you could get school uniform gear at Walmart. So that's wonderful. And of course, backpacks. Every kid always wants a new backpack, right?
3: Every kid would like a new backpack. And what is really handy right now is if you visit any local Walmart, there's actually QR barcodes that are near the back to school shop, and you can go ahead and scan it. And once you scan the QR barcode in the Walmart app, it goes directly to, and then you'll select the school that, of course, that your child goes to, any like local school near there. And it'll actually load everything from that school list into your cart. So no need to like look around or is this the right item? Everything will be in your cart, easily available to check out.
2: Isn't that amazing, Becky Lynn?
1: I remember when we used to get the papers, you know, they would hand you the paper and had to go off to the store holding the paper and go, did I get the right crayons? Did I get the right erasers and pencils and all that? That's pretty cool.
2: They'll just arm you with a QR code. You walk right into the store and boom, it's all right there, ready to go. So what if a parent doesn't have the QR code, Lisa? You've got some prepackaged deals as well?
3: Yeah, we do. And most of them, we have a grab and go that's about $26. It has everything that you can possibly need for your first day at school or even throughout it. Every kid's going to need the basic essentials, which is like your pencil, your glue stick, your crayons, sharpeners, erasers, stuff like that. And it'll all come in one quick grab and go.
1: So these are the lowest prices, you say, in 7 years. This comes at a really good time when prices on everything seem to be going up. And instead of saying that something's low, it's like higher than it's ever been. So how is Walmart managing to make this happen? And is it at all the Walmarts around Arizona?
3: Yeah, it's in every Walmart across the nation, actually, not just Arizona. We understand that people need to be able to save money to live better. That's our motto at the end of the day. In order for us to do that, we go ahead and take the initial markdowns of what we need to make sure that our customers actually can survive. We understand that the economy is the way that it is, and we're just here to try to please everybody.
2: Lisa Hendricks, an emerging manager for Walmart AZ, with us right now. And Lisa, we've been talking a lot about middle schoolers, maybe even high schoolers.
1: Elementary.
2: Yeah, the younger kids. But what about for college? If mom and dad are sending a kid off who's, you know, getting that apartment or getting that dorm ready for the first time?
3: So for our college students, looking at most of their everyday dollar and everyday deliveries from Walmart plus students. So we're offering a full Walmart membership for just $49 a year, making it easier to save time and money all year with benefits. Like, we're going to have free delivery on any orders over $35, 10 cents off of every gallon at almost every participating gas station. And we're actually having another gas station developed here in Arizona. And then it also comes with a Paramount Plus membership as well, and that's all for our college students.
1: Pretty cool.
2: Very cool.
1: Well,
2: deals.
1: I tell you what, if you have to go back to school in the middle of July in Arizona, at least it's not going to break the bank to help to have you have to do that and get all your gear. Lisa Hendrick, Emerging Manager for Walmart AZ. Thanks for helping us learn how we can save a little bit of money on back to school this year.
3: You're welcome. Thank you, guys.
1: Yeah.
2: I mean, how great is that? That, like you just said, gas prices going up, grocery prices going up, inflation up. And there's at least some people out there that are saying, hey, you know what? We're gonna save you some money on, you know, the clothes, the glue sticks, the pencils.
1: The things you got to have right now. And everybody appreciates that. I'll tell you what.
2: No doubt about it.
1: So I just wanted to mention all that. We had a little bit of noise
2: we
1: in here
2: sure
1: going off.
2: Did.
1: That was one of those lovely alerts that you get on your phone about the dust storm alert, that dust storm warning.
2: You and I both got it.
1: Yeah, both of us. And I was thinking, what is that noise? And I realized until 7:45, dust storm warning. And I'm getting some texts from people saying, hey, it's really dark out here. The electricity's kind of flickering and the dust has arrived in the wind. Yeah. So please be careful out there.
2: Well, and you know, Dave Burns, who we just had on as well, he texted me and he said, sorry about the delay. I was stuck in the mother of all monsoon storms in the middle of that. And that's why, you know, we advise people as well. When the visibility drops, just be smart, pull aside, stay alive, and make sure to turn the lights off on your car and keep your foot off the brake as well.
1: And that seems like something you wouldn't want to do, but you do it because you don't want people to follow you and run into you.
2: That's right.
1: All right. Well, let's get a check on traffic right now and see how it's rolling. Enrique Garcia's in the Valley Chevy Dealers Traffic Center.
4: Becky Joe, thank you so much. Just kind of reiterating what you guys just said, looking on the 51 and the I-10 Papago Freeway specifically, lots of rain coming in there, so just make sure to be safe and keep spacing between the person in front of you and behind

0: Forecast looks like a chance of rain
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0: 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Right now in Phoenix, high in the upper 90s. 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
1: Coming up, officials are starting to zero in on a cause of that nasty intestinal illness sweeping the U.S. And yeah, it's here in Arizona too. We'll have the latest in less than 5 minutes. 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
1: 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Chip stocks are dragging down the NASDAQ, but take a look at TSMC's year-over-year growth. It's unbelievable. 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
2: Welcome back to Arizona's Evening News. I'm Joe Huizenga.
3: I'm Becky Lynn. Our top story tonight, Michigan health officials continue to investigate the outbreak of cyclosporiasis, saying preliminary results from testing point to produce as a potential source. But this investigation continues, and the CDC is tracking the cases across 31 states, including Arizona.
4: Michigan remains at the center of the cyclosporiasis outbreak. State health officials confirming more than 2,600 cases of the parasitic intestinal infection in the state and say early test results show lettuce or salad greens may be a potential source. Health officials say it's not pinpointed a specific brand or grower. Other states also seen an uptick in cases where symptoms can range from cramping and nausea and vomiting to severe diarrhea. Doctors say to lower the risk, clean any produce, and wash your hands often. Michelle Franzen, ABC News.
2: Yuck.
3: I know. Right at dinner time, too.
2: Exactly. Becky Lynn, quick volley here for you. The largest real estate home sale in Arizona just took place. $40 million. The house features a shooting range, children's playground, go-kart track indoors, massage room, and more. If you had the money to buy a 20,000 square foot house, would you?
3: No, because you have to clean it.
2: But you could get somebody to clean it for you.
3: Okay.
2: I just think that's too much real estate for me.
3: I don't know what I would do with 20,000 square foot
2: Neither
3: of house.
2: Neither do I.
3: I mean, all that stuff to do, you just run around all day playing and all those things. Somebody's got to work to pay for the $40 million house.
2: The average house is about 1,500 square feet, right? Maybe 1,200, 1,500 square feet.
3: Well, yeah, that's
2: certainly. I mean, 2,000 on the higher end of average.
3: So, yeah.
2: But you start talking over 5,000 or 10,000 square feet. I mean, 20,000 square feet.
3: Nope, not happening.
2: Egads. Tim Wirth, the tech editor at Mashable, joins Jim Sharp and LaDonna Harvey tomorrow morning at 5:14 to talk AI trading. And if you would give up a year of your life to get to Mars, astronauts, they want to have a word with you. 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
3: All right, here's one to make you smile. Friendship is the best medicine. Look at Barkley, a golden retriever on Long Island. He was suffering from a bit of depression after going on medicine to help control epileptic seizures. Her owner, Tori, says Barkley started being mopey and sleeping all the time, stopped playing until the family adopted a four-day-old duckling named Louie. Louie became Barkley's emotional support duck. The two, although unlikely companions, are inseparable, and their daily antics are showcased on an Instagram account called A Duck and a Dog.
2: I love it.
3: I love it, too.
2: 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We'll get a check on the news from Chris Havlick here, tell you all about that dust storm raging outside. Warning in effect till 7:45 tonight. 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
6: The U.S. launching new strikes on Iran tonight for the first time, using sea drones to target Iranian submarines and ship facilities. President Trump says he's reinstating his blockade on the Strait of Hormuz. ABC's Mary Bruce.
7: President Trump declaring the U.S. will soon become, quote, the guardian of the Hormuz Strait and charge a 20% fee on all cargo that goes through it. Before Trump launched this war, ships were able to pass freely through the strait without needing protection. A massive oil tanker transporting 2 million barrels could soon have to pay the U.S. upwards of $32 million. That could cause oil and gas prices to spike even further. Gas now at $3.82 a gallon. Analysts say it could top $4 in a week.
6: Parts of the country cleaning up after severe storms over the weekend, giving way to dangerous heat. ABC's Ginger Z.
8: Extreme heat warnings from Los Angeles to Marquette, Michigan, up along the Canadian border. You are going to not just be hot, but also humid. The numbers could break records from Fargo back to Rapid City. Syracuse could go for a daily record at 98. And then the heat focuses on the Northeast. We will have a legitimate heat wave, meaning 3 days at 90 plus. The peak of it is on Wednesday. Washington, D.C. could go to 100. Those, again, are the air temperatures, so it'll feel even hotter when you add the humidity.
6: A short circuit may have caused the fire in a Bangkok, Thailand bar that killed at least 28 people over the weekend. Many were found in the back, where authorities say exits may have been blocked. ABC's James Longman.
9: There was panic and confusion inside as many struggled to find the exits. Usa initially heard a boom, saying many inside had no way out. She used a chair to break a bar window to find her friends, but it was too late. They both died. Authorities believe the fire sending many people running to the back of the venue where they died.
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10: It's 7:02. I'm Chris Havlick. Here's our top story. A severe thunderstorm warning is in effect until 7:30 p.m. for the Phoenix area. 60-mile-an-hour wind gusts and nickel-sized hail. There's a large cluster of strong to severe thunderstorms heading into the Phoenix metro area from the east. The National Weather Service has also issued a dust storm warning through central and downtown Phoenix. Winds in excess of 50 miles an hour there. Low visibility, lightning, and heavy rain. Dust storm warning is in effect until 7:45 this evening. SRP is reporting some scattered power outages in the area, including there's a report in the Gilbert area of some signals being out.
5: Eyes on Education.
10: The Peoria Police Department has wrapped up the second search warrant presented at the Peoria Unified School District office.
11: The police department carried out a search warrant against the district last week, going into the administration center to retrieve documents and information related to the case of two teachers allegedly involved in sexual abuse with a student. The district says it would have provided the documents directly, stating previous concerns about the search warrant were surrounding the potential disruption to the start of the school year on August 3rd. This was the second search warrant served against the district, with the first carried out in May. Shira Tanser, KTAR News.
10: To read more education solutions stories, go to ktar.com/education.
12: That is a bad deal for Arizonans.
10: Arizona Attorney General Chris Mays has joined a multi-state lawsuit to block the $110 billion Paramount-Warner Brothers merger. She says the consolidation would likely mean higher costs for Arizonans, both at the theater and for basic cable.
12: We need more competition in the state of Arizona, not more consolidation.
10: The lawsuit alleges the merger would violate the Anti-Monopoly Clayton Act. The AG's office says the combined company would control a third of basic cable programming and theaters. And now for a check on traffic from the Valley Chevy Dealers Traffic Center. The rain and dust is slowing things down. Slow traffic on SR 51 headed into the mini stack. Also, I-10 and the Loop 202 also headed toward in and out of the mini stack are also backed up right now. Watch out for also in the East Valley 60 and Loop 202. There was dust there earlier as well. KTAR weather for the Valley. A severe thunderstorm warning is in effect for the Phoenix area until 7:30 tonight. Winds up to 60 miles an hour. 20% chance of showers and thunderstorms before 11 p.m. tonight. A low tonight around 88. Right now it's 99 degrees in Anthem. 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
1: Shocking, to say the least. You'd have told me this time last week we'd be talking about the passing of Lindsey Graham. I would have said, what are you talking about? You know, Mitch McConnell obviously is having issues. But it happened over the weekend. Lindsey Graham, senator from South Carolina, passed away. And complicated in some ways. I could sit here and look, and I'm going to point out some of the good, some of the bad, and different. I'll do that. The reality is a human being died, lost his life. He did what I think he thought was best for America, for his lobbyist friends, and for freedom. Again, there's a lot. It's like anything. It's a complicated issue when you talk about the legacy of somebody who was very much a close friend of John McCain, very much somebody who could unite in ways, even the Republican Party. I was watching Chris Salisa this weekend talking about the fact that he united the McCain and Bush wing of the party, which was really interesting because you forget about things like that. He also ran for president 2016 and basically said, hey, Donald Trump is the worst person. And I'm paraphrasing here, but the things he said about Donald Trump, xenophobe, I mean, you know, religious bigot, race baiter. I'm going to go on and on about the things he said, but he wanted to be relevant. He wanted to matter. He wanted to be somebody who was around the power. And he knew how to maneuver. He did. And now, passed away. Coming back from a trip to Ukraine yesterday, Donald Trump on with Kristen Welker, Meet the Press, talking about final call with Lindsey and what Lindsey meant to him.
2: President Trump, thank you for joining us and my condolences to you.
3: Well, thank you. He's a tough one to lose. He was great. He was unique in every way, actually.
2: He was, Mr. President, and I know that we are all just absorbing this news. We are all in shock. Can you tell us, Mr. President, how you received this news and your immediate gut reaction when you heard it?
3: So what makes it even stranger is that I got a call last night sometime at, you know, the early evening, maybe in the sevens, and he called and he said, we're all set for the Save America Act. He was pushing the Save America Act like crazy. He got back, said he just landed from Ukraine. I said, that's a long trip to make. He said, he sounded a little tired, but perfect, but a little bit tired. I had a right to be. And he was a worker. No, he was really a worker, but he sounded great, actually. But he actually said he was tired, but he wanted to pass the Save America Act. And I said, well, we're going to get it done, Lindsey. We're going to get it done. I'll see you like soon. We thought maybe we might even meet today. And then that was it. And that was, you know, very around the time. It couldn't have been much longer. It could have been his last call. I don't know exactly, but I got a message about 1 o'clock in the morning from one of the people at his office that he had passed away. I said, you got it. I just can't believe it. He was like a member of the family to me. It's very tough, actually. It's amazing.
2: Mr. President.
3: He was such an advocate. He was, you know, if he wanted to get something, and, you know, he had a unique ability. He was able to deal with Democrats and Republicans. If I had a problem, a real problem, I wouldn't often ask. But if I had a problem with a Democrat, he could work it out. He was a great politician, actually.
1: He was a good politician, knew his way around, very powerful, all of the things. And we're going to talk about some of the other stuff later. But Trump was on all the shows yesterday talking about Lindsey, and they asked him, you know, what's the thing you remember? What's that one moment?
3: I think his finest moment was his defense of Brett Kavanaugh, who's a terrific guy. And was treated very, very unfairly by the Democrats. Very unfair. I've never seen anything like it. Maybe the worst I've ever seen anyone treated. That includes me. Well, maybe not me. But it includes just about everybody. He was treated so unfairly. And Lindsey, as you remember, had that moment. And, you know, I'll tell you, Jake, I think it was the top 10, maybe a top 5 moment in the history of the Senate. It was an incredible display. And he did it from the heart. He felt strongly about Brett, and he did it from the heart, and it turned that whole thing around.
1: Yeah, and if you guys don't remember that, Brett Kavanaugh, obviously, what was going on there, right? They bring this lady up that looks just completely lost and out of her depth in a situation where we're supposed to believe all women and all of these things, and she couldn't remember a thing. And it wasn't so much about her, but how he tore into the Democrats over this farce.
0: If you wanted an FBI investigation, you could have come to us. What you want to do is destroy this guy's life, hold this seat open, and hope you win in 2020. You said that, not me. You've got nothing to apologize for. When you see Sotomayor and Kagan, tell them that Lindsey said hello, because I voted for them. I would never do to them what you've done to this guy. This is the most unethical sham since I've been in politics. And if you really wanted to know the truth, you sure as hell wouldn't have done what you've done to this guy. Are you a gang rapist?
4: No.
0: I cannot imagine what you and your family have gone through. Boy, y'all want power. God, I hope you never get it. I hope the American people can see through this sham, that you knew about it and you held it. You had no intention of protecting Dr. Ford. None. She's as much of a victim as you are. God, I hate to say it, because these have been my friends. But let me tell you, when it comes to this, you're looking for a fair process. You came to the wrong town at the wrong time, my friend.
1: And I tell you what, that was powerful, because he didn't attack her, I think, which made it very powerful. He said, you're not interested in protecting her. You're not interested in anything but the power. And I think he was more than spot on. Absolutely. Talk more about Lindsey later. Obviously, Mitch McConnell is alive since a proof of life video, which is kind of weird. Whatever is what it is. Well, all that was going on. We'll talk a little bit about the World Cup happening over the weekend. Let's not forget that there is still a kerfuffle going on, because I don't want to say war, because to say war, that means that there has to be some sort of War Powers Act at this point in time. And Trump's not really interested in that. What we have is a thing.
5: U.S. officials say the new wave of strikes overnight hit dozens of targets to weaken Iran's ability to attack ships in the Strait of Hormuz. The attacks targeted air defense systems, coastal radar sites, and small boats. This was a response to more Iranian attacks on ships yesterday. So the tit for tat continues.
1: It's the best way to put it, because Tehran has now attacked Bahrain and Kuwait and Jordan after these bombings. You've got a blackout currently in Iran happening, and now we're trying to figure out exactly where we go from here. And then, of course, what we care about in this country is the cost of life and how much that is factored in to oil and gas. A lot.
5: All this is pushing oil prices higher. Gas is up an average of 10 cents per gallon in the last week. Analysts say this will be the first weekly rise in gas costs since back in May. Now, before that new round of strikes yesterday, President Trump suggested the U.S. and Iran were close to a deal to move forward with peace talks. The White House insists negotiations will continue.
1: Now, do I think we're close to a deal? I don't think we're close to a deal. Why should they want to come to the table at this moment in time? Their goal is make it hard on Trump at the ballot because of the economic side of stuff. They've closed it over the weekend, but is it really closed, the straits? Are we blocking it? Nobody knows what it is at this moment in time. Closed, not closed, maybe closed, could be closed. Here's what we know. Oil and gas going to go higher over the next coming days, weeks. I think what you're going to see is a tit for tat. Iran feels that they can hold out for this. They attack today, Bahrain, again, Kuwait, Jordan. They feel that they can fire off enough, make it completely uncomfortable. Trump and them will fire back. There'll be this bizarre tit for tat situation, as we've talked about. It'll be more tap, tap, then tap, tap, then tap, tap. And then when all is said and done, it'll pick up a little bit, and then it'll stop because we'll head into Labor Day. Through Labor Day, we'll have a situation where you'll see it look like we're getting closer and closer to fixing this. And then that probably won't happen. And then back at it again up until mid to, well, you know, I would say early October. And then stop because we'll be going into midterms. And then after that, who knows what will happen. So that's kind of where we are at this moment in time in that situation, which is unfortunate, to say the least. Very unfortunate. One of the other things we didn't get to, we're going to get to a little bit later. Sam Neill, the amazing, incredible actor who starred in a ton of awesome movies, but he's known, obviously, for Jurassic Park. He's passed away at age 78. He had been battling cancer, but he had said that he was cancer-free, and his family had kind of proclaimed that. Seemed like it was something else that maybe took him, but that happened earlier today as well. We'll talk about that a little bit later. A lot of stuff to get today, including our buddy Jim Kennedy, Kennedy Institute of Public Policy Research, going to join the program, talk about, obviously, not just what we were going to talk about with the likes of Maine and Plattner and several other things, but obviously the passing of Lindsey Graham as well. 323-538-2423 at Chad Benson Show is your X, Insta, and all the other things right here in the Chad Benson Show. All right, everybody, I'm working with an amazing new company called Incogni. 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
19: About controversy, which will come up in a minute, because controversy, when it comes to refereeing, seems to be kind of the name of the game, I guess, lately. Which is something you don't want. And it's not controversy so much on the on-field referee as it is the off-the-field referee that took place this weekend. But first and foremost, we know now who is playing in the semifinals, which will be first tomorrow, Spain and France, as they booked their ticket last week. Over the weekend, two other teams booked their ticket, Argentina and England.
20: Alvarez! Oh, that is a wondrous goal! Argentina, do it again!
21: Rodgers lets it go. Milan spells it. It's a goal! It's Joe Bell.
1: Argentina and England will play on Wednesday. Losers play Saturday for the third place game, and of course the final is on Sunday. Just been an amazing World Cup. It has been. The numbers, by the way, ridiculous. Not just in the stands, but last week the final numbers came out for the U.S. game. 50 plus million people watched it, which is incredible for their round of 16 match. 50 plus million, bigger than some, and this is how big this was, bigger than some NFL wild card and division matchups, which is awesome. Absolutely incredible. 323-538-2423 at Chet Benson Show. That is your X, your Insta, your YouTube, Facebook, and all of the other things. Love hearing from all of you right here on the Chet Benson Show. Not a World Cup without some controversy, and you're going to get some of these things. And some of the big things that has happened controversially in this World Cup has been refereeing. Not so much on the field, but the refereeing off the field with the VAR. Some big things missed this weekend, including the ball hitting the drone overhead camera's cable in the England-Norway game. That was a big deal, no doubt. And then the red card to the Swiss player, well, it was a second yellow, and that was controversial as well because, again, Argentina gets the benefit of another call. And that shouldn't take away, I mean, Argentina was a better team, but it wasn't that Swiss weren't competing. I mean, they took it to extra time. They had to play the last 50 minutes with a man down against Argentina, and it took an amazing wonder goal to kind of break their backs, and they got a late goal. But still, there are some questions to be asked out there, no doubt about that. So we'll see. We'll see what these next 2 days hold. It's going to be crazy. I'll give you my breakdown tomorrow of the France-Spain game, and then, of course, Wednesday of England-Argentina. Coming up, Jim Kennedy, Kennedy Institute of Public Policy Research, joins the program. Normally, we talk about the midterms, but now we got to talk about the potential of special elections, things of that nature. He joins the program straight ahead, Chad Benson Show.
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24: At 7:30, I'm Chris Havlick. Here's our top story. Thunderstorms moving from the east to the west across the Phoenix area right now. A severe thunderstorm warning and a dust storm warning issued by the National Weather Service have now expired, but strong thunderstorms will continue to go through Maricopa and Pinal counties through 8 o'clock tonight, according to the National Weather Service. Doppler radar was tracking a cluster of strong thunderstorms along a line extending from near South Mountain Park to near Estrella Sailport to near Maricopa. Movement was northwest at about 25 miles an hour. Wind gusts could be up to 50 miles an hour. There are reports of scattered power outages with power lines down across the valley. Nearly 16,000 customers were reported without power, mostly in Maricopa County, and Gilbert police were reporting some traffic signals out. Good news for residents who have been ready to evacuate due to the pocket fire burning north of Sedona. This morning, the last remaining set orders were rescinded, bringing Oak Creek Canyon and the Seven Canyons and Enchanted areas back to ready status. And 89A between Sedona and Flagstaff has reopened. And now for a check on traffic from the Valley Chevy Dealers Traffic Center. There's heavy traffic on I-10 from the I-17 stack interchange into the mini stack, both directions, really. Loop 202 Red Mountain is also heavy from the mini stack into and out of Tempe. KTAR weather for the Valley. Those strong thunderstorms will continue through the Phoenix area through 8 p.m., but the severe weather warnings have been allowed to expire. Still a chance of thunderstorms before 11 p.m. Tomorrow, 10% chance of showers and thunderstorms after 5. Right now, it is 82 degrees in Apache Junction. 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
1: Now it's time for Midterm Mondays, where we break down the biggest races from the midterms. Who will control the House? Who will control the Senate? We discuss with Jim Kennedy, Midterm Mondays.
2: It is that time of the week. We talk to our good buddy Jim Kennedy, Kennedy Institute of Public Policy Research. It's Midterm Mondays. Normally, we'd start with some fun and frivolity and laughter, but the reality is over the weekend, Lindsey Graham, senator from the great state of South Carolina, passed away unexpectedly. I got an email from you at like 1 in the morning going, what is this? And I'm like, what the hell's going on? Lindsey had passed, and it's a horrible situation. No matter how you feel about politics, a human being lost his life. And, man, that was a trip, Jim.
3: Yeah, no, I was, it took me about half an hour to verify it. I'd gotten a tip from a friend of mine. I was just pinged me online. I was getting ready to go to bed because it was about 11 o'clock in California. And he goes, you know, question mark, Lindsey Graham died? I'm going, well, let me go look into that. It took a while to validate because, of course, at that time of on a Saturday night, there's not going to be a lot of people up. And the major news services weren't reporting it. And finally, I was able to validate it, and I found the link and, yeah, shipped it off to you. I figured I wasn't going to text you at that time of night because your phone was on. I didn't want to wake you up for that. But, yeah, no, I mean, it is sad. You know, thoughts and prayers out to the Graham family. It's a terrible thing. He was a very interesting person in the Senate, a person that a lot of the people, I mean, he's getting some very nice comments made about him, which you don't always get out of necessarily with people that, you know, that have served that long, that generally there's somebody that's got some sort of an axe to grind. They said he did a very good job of going across the aisle and making friends. He was possibly Donald Trump's most staunch supporter in the Senate and would do everything that he can to help out the Trump agenda. Now the question is going to be is where does that leave the Republicans in the Senate? With also Mitch McConnell, who spoke out on Sunday that he had a fall and will not be back for a while, possibly as he goes through rehab. That leaves the Republicans with a 51 and the Democrats 47 in the Senate, because, of course, you're missing two votes. And then you also have J.D. Vance as the vice president will be casting any tie-breaking votes. So it makes the Senate a little bit more precarious for the Republicans. Now, what are you going to do to replace him, of course? What's the process of it? In South Carolina, you've got a two-part process. One, the governor, Henry McMaster, will appoint somebody to serve out the term. And there will not be a special election to where somebody will be appointed, and then there'll be an election, and they'll serve out the term. Basically, whoever he appoints will serve out. The term was going to end on January 3rd, 2027. Somebody who's appointed will serve that out, and then they will have a new primary because they already had their primary. And, of course, Lindsey Graham won the primary and was the nominee from the Republicans for the Senate race in South Carolina in the general election. They will have another primary on August 11th, I believe it's going to be, and that winner of that will replace Graham on the ballot. Names that have been bandied about are Nancy Mace, current congresswoman who ran for governor and lost badly because she's kind of had a falling out with Trump, and that doesn't help you in very red South Carolina. Current governor who's termed out, Henry McMaster, is one of the names too, which is odd because he will appoint the person, which technically he could appoint himself depending upon looking through South Carolina law on that. William Timmons' name has been brought up. He's a congressman from South Carolina 4 who's running for his congressional seat. And there's some speculation that the lieutenant governor, Pamela Avett, who was also running for the governor's job and lost, there's about a 6 Republican way battle for that primary for governor. And she lost, so she was endorsed by Trump, that she may very well run because she lost to Alan Wilson, who is the Republican nominee for governor in the general. So those are kind of the 4 names right now that are out there. Nancy Mace and the governor probably have the best name recognition. It'll be interesting to see how that's going to work out. If there's any other people that jump in, you know, wouldn't be surprised if this wind up being 5, 6, 7 Republicans running for this.
2: Talking to Jim Kennedy, Kennedy Institute of Public Policy Research. All right, Jim, who could be up for this? Very interesting. One of the weird things is lieutenant governor, governor. I mean, the governor could appoint himself to the position of senator in spot of Lindsey Graham, which is bizarre.
3: Yeah, unless there's something in South Carolina law that prevents it, yes, that could very well happen. We've recently seen that in the various races where, because there was a lot of question in California when Kamala Harris became vice president, would Gavin Newsom appoint himself? Because everyone knows how upwardly mobile Gavin would like to be. And no, he did not. He didn't appoint himself. But that was something that everybody was questioning would be on the table. So yeah, it'll be very interesting how this sorts out and who actually gets picked. And then again, whether the person who gets picked will run, because in Oklahoma, when they replaced John Wayne Mullins, the person who selected was made a deal with the governor that he would not run for reelection. It was going to be a different person.
2: Talking to Jim Kennedy, Kennedy Institute of Public Policy Research. All right, Jim, it looks like Mitch McConnell is alive. And again, all jokes aside, it was bizarre. It was weird. Mitch is old. And it's not like, you know, Lindsay was a shock. Mitch has not been a shock. We've seen him short circuit, if you will, for lack of a better term, on more than a few occasions in front of you know, the world. There's been more than a few issues with him, but even though he says he's okay, just fell, he's going to be coming back. I still feel like there's a lot more to this.
3: Yeah, I'm not sure that Mitch McConnell is going to see the inside of this Senate chamber again. He is retiring at the end of this year. At the end of this term. So he was not, he was not going to be running for reelection wisely, because yes, he has had to be, as I refer to it, rebooted a couple of times, where he's just kind of locked up and crashed in front of microphones, and basically had to be nudged a couple of times to like, hello, is anybody
2: home
3: up there?
2: They had to take him away. I remember a couple of times where they just kind of, oh, come on, Mitch, let's go for a walk kind of thing.
3: Yeah.
2: It's scary.
3: Oh, you need to go take a call, Mitch. Yeah. No, it's, I'm sorry. It's like, you know, you've talked many times about the age of our people in Congress, both the House and the Senate, especially the leaders that have spent the time there and have moved up the leadership ranks. And you know, I've never been a fan of term limits unless it's implemented across the board, because right now it's done on a state-by-state basis, and that leaves some states at a disadvantage because they're never going to have people that are going to be there for 30 years that are going to make it into higher levels of leadership where others may. So that's certainly something that needs to be addressed, but certainly not on a state-by-state basis. And although I have come around to thinking that maybe there should be some sort of a situation where, look, once you turn 80, you serve out your term, but you can't run again. And sure, there are some very, you know, we've talked about Bernie Sanders, who's approximately 80, and Bernie seems to have full mental faculties. I agree with virtually nothing he says, but he sounds very coherent when he's saying crazy things as far as politically crazy. So from that aspect, yeah, I mean, clearly he can serve, you know, it's not a liability serving in the Senate. But I think maybe we get to the point where whenever you get to 80, that's your last term. You can serve it out if it turned out to be 82, 84. But once you get to 80, or you would be elected when you're 80, maybe it's time for

0: The National Weather Service in Phoenix has issued a flash flood warning for Maricopa County in south central Arizona until 9:30 p.m. Mountain Standard Time. At 7:34 p.m. Mountain Standard Time, Doppler radar indicated thunderstorms producing heavy rain across the warned area. Between 1 and 1.25 inches of rain have fallen. Additional rainfall amounts up to 0.5 inches are possible in the warned area. Flash flooding is ongoing or expected to begin shortly. Hazard: flash flooding caused by thunderstorms. Source: radar indicated. Impact: flash flooding of small creeks and streams, urban areas, highways, streets, and underpasses, as well as other poor drainage and low-lying areas. Some locations that will experience flash flooding include Phoenix, Tempe, Paradise Valley, Camelback Mountain, Piestewa Peak Park, Papago Park, Sky Harbor Airport, downtown Scottsdale, downtown Phoenix, and Tempe Marketplace. Turn around, don't drown when encountering flooded roads. Most flood deaths occur in vehicles. Be especially cautious at night when it is harder to recognize the dangers of flooding. Repeating, a flash flood warning has been issued until 9:30 p.m. Mountain Standard Time for the following county: Maricopa, Arizona.
1: May have done things that might have been illegal. And now the question comes back to, how did Maine get in this position? How did the Maine Democratic Party get to this point to where they have to replace their nominee for the Democrat in a critical race? This race has nationwide implications because this is one of the states they have to flip if there is really any prayer for them to take the Senate back, and them being the Democrats, to take Senate control back. And remember, for the Democrats right now, that means they have to get 51-49. They can't get to 50-50 because the Republicans with the vice president control any ties. Ran the opposite way when Kamala Harris was president during the Biden administration, and it came out to be almost 50-50. The Democrats would win all the 50-50s on that one. So yeah, this is basically, this is one of the, that they needed to have. If they're going to, doesn't mean they're not going to get it, but Susan Collins has been able to basically get her way out of all of these races to where she pulls them off. She's been basically pointed to lose in a lot of these, and she has pulled it out, and this may be the fourth or fifth time she's able to do it, but we'll have to see. And we can go through the vetting, or we can go through the process of what they're going to do this. It could take us about 30 or 40 minutes of with all of the things that they've lined up.
2: Yeah, it's crazy, man. It's crazy. Talking to Jim Kennedy, Kennedy Institute of Public Policy Research. Last question, Jim, on this midterm Monday, Tuesday, Wednesday, big days. Spain versus France on Tuesday, and then England versus Argentina in the Battle of the Falklands, part four. Who do you have versus Spain and France in the semifinals?
1: I don't know. It looks like France is the team that's probably the team to beat in this World Cup. I would have to put my money on France, though I would not be shocked if Spain managed to pull it out, and wouldn't be surprised when the game goes extra time.
2: Absolutely. That's absolutely. We go over to England, who's just been England and just somehow just continuing to magically get through, versus Argentina, that makes everything look way harder than at times it should be. And it's gotten more than a few calls their way. Who you got on that game?
1: I would probably say Argentina, because they really care about the Falklands. I know you're partially joking about that,
2: but they do.
1: That is a serious thing down there to them. They still are bitter about that 40-some years later, whereas the British are like, it came down, kicked your butt, won, we're done with it. So the English aren't quite as, I don't think, especially for these English, because the players were not even born when the Falklands happened. So they're not as, but there are Argentinians, I'm sure, that are very, this is going to be, there's going to be everybody in Argentina will be watching this match. I'm sure there will be a lot in England that are watching it, but I think this is going to mean more for the Argentinians, that spirit, that fierceness. I think that's going to come through, and I think they're going to win it like 2-1.
2: His name is Jim Kennedy, Kennedy Institute of Public Policy Research. Tell everybody where they can reach out to you, where they can sign up for your stuff, where they can see all the stuff.
1: Sure. RightyJim.com is where I put all my content right now. And for the election tracker, we were talking about Midterm Monday. Go to MidtermMonday.com. We've actually added a couple of things in there. We've actually helped out everybody to basically get the vote out or to get people registered. We've got a voter or ballot information section. You put in your address. We don't keep it. We just pass it on to Google. They have an API that they use that will return the congressional race where you live, if you don't know that, any Senate races or gubernatorial races, and it'll provide you information on where you can go register to vote if you're not already registered to go vote either in your primary or the general election if your primary has already happened.
2: Right on, brother. Good talking to you. We'll do it again on Friday.
1: Thanks, Chad.
2: Bulwark Capital. I want to talk to my friends at Bulwark Capital today. But most importantly, I want you to go sign up for their Market Blind Spot webinar happening on the 23rd of this month. That's not this Thursday, but the following Thursday. What are you going to get? 3:30 Pacific, 6:30 Eastern, absolutely free for you. You're going to get to know everything about what it is Bulwark does. First and foremost, the Market Blind Spots. What's happening out there that you should know about that you're not really paying attention to? They're going to show you what you, your advisor, and a lot of other people miss out there when it comes to the market. 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Lower risk, lower cost, lower volatility. 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What do you got to lose? But a little bit of time, but you're going to learn a lot. 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
1: Be careful what you eat, because, and we're trying to come up with a name for this dreaded stomach issue.
2: Some restaurants are now changing their menus as a parasitic intestinal infection linked to produce spreads across the country. The CDC is tracking cases of cyclosporiasis across at least 31 states, from California to New York. Officials have been unable to link the contamination to one supplier or grower. The CDC says outbreaks have typically been linked to fresh produce, such as lettuce, cilantro, and raspberries.
1: What name should we call it? Raspberries Revenge. Oh, the Great American Salad Cheater. I have no idea. What I do know, though, is I went to a couple places this weekend, and they had an empty area for certain produce because of this. And I went to a restaurant, Mexican place, Taco Bell, said, we are not serving tomatoes and onions. And I said, okay, there you guys go. So be careful out there. Maybe go a few weeks without eating produce, not because you shouldn't eat your fruits and veggies, just because what comes if indeed you got something like this would be, how should we say this, unpleasant. And if you do have fruits and vegetables, things that you're not quite sure of, you know, they just say wash the heck out of them because of how you catch. It's unpleasant, to say the least. We don't need to go into the gnarliness of it. But what I will tell you is I got gastroenteritis when I was in England. I was probably 21, still playing. I was sick for 2 weeks. It was horrific. I lost God knows how much weight in the first week.

0: It was to the point where it was awful. You know, we've called maybe Montezuma's Revenge or something like that. You just have to be careful out there, people. That's what we're saying. Okay. And so maybe for the next couple of weeks, you just eat meat. Cause maybe you can cook everything out of it. I don't know. 323-538-2423 at Chad Benson Show. It is your ex, your Insta, your YouTube, Facebook, and everything else. Love hearing from all of you right here on the Chad Benson Show. Hour number two coming up. More on the death of Lindsey Graham passing away this weekend. Mitch McConnell, get the latest there. Iran. What is going on with Iran? With all of this going on, there is that. And let's not forget the fact that Lindsey was in Ukraine over the weekend. You know, we talk about Iran, and it's from a fiscal standpoint right now for the most part. Ukraine and the deaths in Ukraine and the deaths of the Russians is absolutely mind-blowing. So we'll talk a little bit about that as well. Plus, nature, we know, can mess you up. And even sometimes when you're doing nothing but just taking a picture and you're not trying to be that person, nature can do what nature does. We'll discuss that as well. Hour number two straight ahead, Chad Benson Show.
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6: From ABC News, I'm Stephanie Officer. Protests in Maine after immigration agents shot and killed a man on his way to work this morning. Maine's Attorney General's office says the agents were carrying out an enforcement operation and started shooting when the man tried running toward them. ABC's Pierre Thomas.
7: Maine Senator Angus King revealing the man killed was not the target of the operation. Local immigration advocates are now demanding answers, saying the 26-year-old man from Colombia was authorized to work in the U.S., and was on his way to a job to support his family. The shooting comes just 6 days after an ICE agent in Houston killed an undocumented immigrant from Mexico. DHS later saying Lorenzo Salgado Ajarujo was not the man ICE was looking for.
6: A friend of 18-year-old Nolan Wells spoke to ABC News about his July 4th death near an isolated barrier island off Mississippi. Trayston Shepard was one of the last people to see him alive.
8: Trayston Shepard says he and his friends are now getting threats. Shepard says he took a boat back from Horn Island in the late afternoon, but Wells stayed behind with a girl he had met. Wells did not have his phone, but his friend tells us that's not unusual while swimming.
9: When Nolan got in the water, he put his phone on the dash, also with probably other 15 phones.
8: His parents say Nolan Wells went nowhere without his phone, but on July 4th, he left it behind in the boat.
6: That's ABC's Aaron Katursky. A grandfather is recovering after a bison at Yellowstone National Park charged and threw him into the air over the weekend. ABC's Trevor Ault.
10: It happened Friday in the height of the summer tourism season, that bison inside a picnic area of the park.
11: Look out, bison!
10: And as it stops to rest, that grandfather and his grandson taking photos. That's when the buffalo stirs and charges. Grandfather, unable to escape, flipped 8 feet into the air. That grandfather suffered multiple broken bones. He's recovering after surgery. His grandson was not hurt.
6: You're listening to ABC News.
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12: It's 8:02. I'm Chris Havlick. Here's our top story. Monsoon season is here. A line of strong thunderstorms moved through the valley over the last couple hours. A flash flood warning is in effect until 9:30 tonight for Phoenix, Paradise Valley, and Scottsdale. Rainfall amounts of 1 to 1.25 inches have been reported. Severe thunderstorms and dust storm warnings that were in effect earlier have now expired. That severe weather did cause some problems as it moved through the area. Sky Harbor has issued a ground stop as the storms move through. Departures are delayed by an average of about an hour and increasing. Nearly 16,000 SRP and APS customers lost power due to the storms. Gilbert police were reporting some signals that were out. There were also numerous reports of power lines down.
13: We cannot let it slowly die.
12: Arizona Attorney General Chris Mays is joining a multi-state lawsuit to block the $110 billion merger between Warner Brothers and Paramount, alleging it violates anti-monopoly laws. She argues the Hollywood consolidation would result in fewer films being produced.
13: At our state's movie theaters will drive down economic activity across our entire economy.
12: Mays also warns Arizonans could pay more for basic cable if that merger goes through. Good news for residents who have been ready to evacuate due to the pocket fire burning north of Sedona. The last remaining set orders were rescinded today, bringing Oak Creek Canyon and the Seven Canyons and Enchantment areas back to ready status. 89A between Sedona and Flagstaff has reopened. The road had been closed since the fire broke out June 19th north of Sedona. As of last night, or as of today, the fire was reported at 27,000 acres with 76% containment. The Peoria Police Department has wrapped up the second search warrant presented at the Peoria Unified School District office. Police carried out a search warrant against the district last week, going to the administrative center to retrieve documents and information relating to the case of two teachers allegedly involved in the sexual abuse of a student. And now for a check of traffic with the Valley Chevy Dealers Traffic Center. The heavy traffic downtown is easing up. In Surprise, there's a crash reported on westbound US 60 east of the Loop 303. KTAR weather for the Valley. Again, that flash flood warning is in effect until 9:30 tonight. Phoenix, Paradise Valley, and Scottsdale are under that flash flood warning. 20% chance of showers and thunderstorms continuing through 11 o'clock tonight. A low of 88 tonight. Actually, we're gone below that low, and it's 81 degrees in Levine. 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Monsoon season can be unpredictable, but Homes2X will buy your home on demand. 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
1: Nature can mess you up. We talk about that because it can. I'm going to tell you guys this. Normally, we have a laugh when stuff like this happens. This is not one of those situations because, you see, when you go places and you look at things like bison, guess what? They will look back at you. And sometimes people think, I'm going to go pet the bison. And then you get thumped. That's a you problem. This was not one of those.
2: Everyone's bison!
3: Look out! Bison! Look out!
4: This was a terrifying scene at Yellowstone National Park. A bison charging toward a man and a young person. Moments before, the two taking photos from a distance as it lays down when the animal gets up and bolts in their direction. They try to run and hide as the bison chases the man around a tree, shakes another one, and then the bison slams into that man with brutal force, throwing him feet into the air.
5: It was like watching a bulldozer move out at 45 miles an hour.
1: I don't think we really get the power of certain creatures on Earth until you see what it can do. And that thing chased this man. By the way, he was a fair distance away. It wasn't one of those things where you see idiots get out of the car and go, I'm going to pet the bison because it knows I'm a vegetarian and I'm a good person. It wasn't that. It was there. It's among the people, and you don't really get a sense of how huge it is until it gets around a car. And then you're like, sweet mother of God.
4: Photographer Mike McLeod recorded that video, but stopped and ran to help.
6: And when you approach this man, how is he?
5: He was in a lot of pain. He was conscious, I think, the entire time.
4: The National Park Service confirming a 65-year-old man was injured by a bison and taken to the hospital. McLeod says he's in touch with the man's family.
5: It sounds like he has a broken leg in several places. The doctor said that he probably would recover, but it's going to be a long recovery.
1: Yeah, it's going to be a long recovery. And the fact that you're 65, I mean, he did everything he could to try to get out of the way. But the bison, for whatever reason, is like, that's the guy with the beard. I'm going to get it. I don't like his suspenders.
4: The man's family telling NBC News he underwent surgery and remains at the hospital. This incident, the second in just 2 months at the park. In June, a 12-year-old was also hurt by a bison. The National Park Service says people should always stay more than 25 yards away from them and to run away if one charges.
1: 323-538-2423 at Chad Benson Show. X, Insta, and everything else right here at the Chad Benson Show.
4: A frightening incident at one of America's most iconic parks.
1: But it also shows you, even if you want to get away from it, you're not going to outrun it. You're not. There was nothing this guy could do. So when we talk about nature messing you up, people, we really mean it. When you go to nature, nature can come back and at times bite you, and it sometimes give you the horns. Several of you have chimed in, especially over the weekend, watching the World Cup and saying, yeah, this feels weird because you got the top four teams in the world in the semifinals. And it seems like some of the calls have gone a certain way. There's no doubt there's some questions to be asked about VAR, video assistant referee, virtual assistant referee, what do you want to call it? And I think those things will be asked after this World Cup because it has been frustrating. It has been. Some of the calls, some of the common sense not on the field, I think, is frustrating a lot of people. Speaking of common sense, it's interesting. I like interesting people. You guys know that. Coming up, young kid. Many people, I think he could be the next guy when it comes to taking over for Charlie Kirk. His name is Brylan Hollihan. He's got a book coming out tomorrow. And it is very interesting what he's trying to do. It's called Make America Talk Again. And we're going to have him on. Young, he has been out there talking to people, kind of like Charlie did. And he's trying to get people to talk again. And it's very interesting to hear what he has to say. He's going to join the program, talk about his new book. We're going to do that straight ahead. If you miss any of the show, shame on you. Reach out to us across all of our social media and make sure you grab that podcast. Chad Benson Show.
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2: At 8:30, I'm Chris Havlick. Here's our top story. A flash flood warning is in effect until 9:30 tonight for Phoenix, Scottsdale, and Paradise Valley. That's all water from the storm that moved through the valley this morning, this evening, and dumped up to 1.25 inches of rain in some spots that could cause flooding and washes and other low-lying areas. At least 16,000 customers lost power in the storms. There are numerous reports of power lines down, including this one, sparking a 19th Avenue in Campbell in Phoenix. Gilbert police also reported some traffic signals out. Sky Harbor ordered a ground stop due to the thunderstorm. Departures were being delayed for an hour or more. Protests in Maine after immigration agents shot and killed a man on his way to work this morning. Maine Attorney General's office says agents were carrying out an enforcement operation and opened fire when the man tried to flee in their direction. And now for a check on traffic from the Valley Chevy Dealers Traffic Center. No major problems on area expressways, no big delays, but watch out for standing water, down trees, or power lines from the monsoon that might be in your path. KTAR weather for the Valley, a flash flood warning in effect for Phoenix, Paradise Valley, and Scottsdale until 9 o'clock tonight. Again, be careful for standing water and washes and low-lying areas. 20% chance of more thunderstorms and showers before 11 o'clock tonight. Tomorrow, 10% chance of showers and thunderstorms after 5 o'clock. Increasing clouds tomorrow with a high near 109. Right now, it is 81 degrees in Phoenix. 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
8: As we continue to do what we've been doing, we're doing urban words, but we're doing a soccer edition of the urban words, which is always good, right? We need to do a little soccer edition of the urban words because the World Cup is here. We've got less than, it's this time next week, World Cup's gone. My goodness me, what am I going to do?
9: Now it's time for the urban word of the day. The young have a vocabulary all their own, and we break it down for you. It's called the urban word of the day.
8: All right, the urban word of the day. I'm going to give you guys the nicknames of the final four teams. So you're like, okay. Argentina, La Albi Celeste, or La Selección. So either the white and the sky blue, or the selection. For England, the three lions. Because they have three lions. For France, Les Bleus. For the Blues. And for Spain, and this one's easy, right? So we just went from Les Bleus to La Roja, the red one. So you've got the red one for Spain, the three lions, the Blues, or for Argentina, the number one ranked team still in the world. Their nickname is the white and sky blue. There you guys go. That is your urban words of the day.
9: That was the urban word of the day. Now you know.
8: Although for some of you out there who have been watching the World Cup, you would think that maybe the nickname for Argentina is cheaters. What?

0: 323-538-2423. At Chad Benson Show is your X, Insta, your YouTube, Facebook, and everything else. Love hearing from all of you right here on the Chad Benson Show. Coming up, hour number three of the program. Talk a little bit about the World Cup. Final Four starting tomorrow. First game. Discuss that. Top of that, more on Lindsey Graham. Complicated world that we live in now, where while compliments and love are pouring in, there's also a lot of, well, should we say this, not so kind things being said about Lindsey, which is not a shocker in today's world. We got a little what's trending for you as well. A bunch of other good stuff on the way. Reach out to us across all of our social media. We love hearing from all of you. 323-538-2423 at Chad Benson Show. X, Insta, and everything else. Hour number three straight ahead, Chad Benson Show.
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5: From the ABC News, I'm Stephanie Officer. South Carolina's governor has named Senator Lindsey Graham's sister, Darlene Graham Nordone, to serve what remains of his term after the senator died suddenly at his Washington home over the weekend. ABC's Christian Cordero.
6: She doesn't have a political background. I mean, the two were incredibly close siblings. He essentially helped raise her. The family has dealt with so many tragedies throughout the year and came from very humble roots, which he's talked about quite often. And so it's seen as a ceremonial kind of gesture of the fact that she would be able to play out the rest of his term.
5: Special primary election August 11th will decide who will replace Graham as the Republican nominee for Senate on November's ballot. Harris County, Texas Commissioner Rodney Ellis Monday saying the DA is opening an independent investigation into another ICE-involved shooting death, this time in Houston. ICE says the victim was in the U.S. illegally and tried to ram an officer's vehicle, his family disputing that account. Commissioner Ellis.
7: Lorenzo Salgado Araujo. His life mattered. It had value. His family deserves answers. Harris County residents deserve answers. The American people deserve answers.
5: The DA saying so far the federal government is not working with Houston officials in that investigation. A grandfather is recovering after a bison at Yellowstone National Park threw him into the air. ABC's Trevor Ault.
8: It happened Friday in the height of the summer tourism season. That bison inside a picnic area of the park.
9: Look out, bison!
8: And as it stops to rest, that grandfather and his grandson taking photos. That's when the buffalo stirs and charges. Grandfather, unable to escape, flipped 8 feet into the air. That grandfather suffered multiple broken bones. He's recovering after surgery. His grandson was not hurt.
5: Park officials say bison can weigh up to 2,000 pounds and run 35 miles. They urge keeping 25 yards of distance because the animals can be unpredictable. You're listening to ABC News.
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10: It's 9:02. I'm Chris Havlick. Good evening. Here's our top story. Flooded streets and washes and down power lines tonight as the first big monsoon storm of the season rolls through the valley. Flash flood watch is in effect until 9:30 for Phoenix, Paradise Valley, and Scottsdale. Washes and low-lying areas could flood due to the rain. Also a flood advisory in effect until midnight for the Gila Bend area. One rain gauge just north of Sky Harbor reported 1.25 inches of rain. There are delays of an hour and 15 minutes. minutes for departures at Sky Harbor. The airport issued a ground stop due to the storm. About 23,000 customers have lost power this evening. The National Weather Service says the threat of severe weather is over for the night, but some light showers are continuing.
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10: The Peoria Police Department has wrapped up the second search warrant presented at the Peoria Unified School District office.
12: The police department carried out a search warrant against the district last week, going into the administration center to retrieve documents and information related to the case of two teachers allegedly involved in sexual abuse with a student. The district says it would have provided the documents directly, stating previous concerns about the search warrant were surrounding the potential disruption to the start of the school year on August 3rd. This was the second search warrant served against the district, with the first carried out in May. Shira Tanser, KTAR News.
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13: He was a dear friend, had a fierce sense of humor, and I dearly loved him.
10: That's former Arizona Congressman Matt Salmon reacting to the death of Senator Lindsey Graham. He tells the Mike Broomhead Show,
13: here's a guy that could have a phenomenal relationship with Donald Trump and considered one of his strongest advocates. And also somebody, you look at the comments that are being made by the Democrats, they loved him too.
10: Salmon says Graham will be remembered as someone who could work with anybody, but one that would never back down from the issues he really believed in. Graham died from a tear in his aorta on Saturday. And now for a check on traffic from the Valley Chevy Dealers Traffic Center. There's a crash reported I-10 westbound at University. Crash involving a pedestrian at Indian School and 43rd Avenue. Watch for downed power lines and trees and flooded roadways tonight. Dust and rain can also make roads slippery. KTAR weather for the Valley. That flash flood warning is in effect for Phoenix, Paradise Valley, and Scottsdale until 9:30 tonight. There's a 20% chance of more showers and thunderstorms before 11 p.m. 10% chance of showers and thunderstorms after 5 p.m. tomorrow. Increasing clouds with a high near 109. Right now it's 81 degrees in Mesa. 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

0: watch traffic.
1: It's fine. I was trending on this Monday. Obviously, Lindsey Graham, a big one. But so is Sam Neill, the great actor, starred in Jurassic Park, among many other things, passed away as well at age 78. Aortic dissection, also trending in Google. Bezos, NASCAR, who won Love Island? Does anybody really win Love Island? Does anybody? I have no idea. Max Holloway and Conor McGregor, the fight that lasted not very long. Torn ACL, broken leg, not quite sure what happened there. Definitely something. The bison attack in Yellowstone. Normally, we make fun of people because they try to pet the bison or they get really close because they weren't taking a picture. That was not the situation. The bison just thought, you know what? I don't like the look of you. I don't like your suspender, sir. And it's on. Over to X, Lindsey Graham, Sam Neill, all trending. Rob Schneider, Morgan Freeman, trending. What have they done? I have no idea. Well, obviously, Event Horizons, Sam Neill movie. Pinky Blinders, Sam Neill. Jurassic Park, Sam Neill. And of course, Lindsey Graham. Lot of Lindsey Graham stuff as well, including what did he die from, which was a sudden aortic dissection, is what the preliminary results are. Ro Khanna, who was detained in Israel. And finally, over to the magical world of Yahoo. Sam Neill, number one trending thing right now. Lindsey Graham. Kate Middleton at Wimbledon brought Princess George. Prince George. Did I say princess? That's not very nice of me. It could be anything you want, Chad. Okay. Prince George and Princess Charlotte. 323-538-2423 at Chad Benson Show is your X, your Insta, your YouTube, and all of the other things right here on the Chad Benson Show. Beyonce and Blue Ivy and Jay-Z all on stage. Black Ops 2. Love Island. Conor McGregor. McConnell. Because he also has some issues. Sinner. Holland saying goodbye to America. One of the other things that's trending is we have a Mitch McConnell sighting. And it's, I mean, I don't know what to say. Is, you know, the whole thought is he alive? Is he not alive? Is he alive? I mean, if you'd have told me last week that we'd be talking about the death of Lindsey Graham over Mitch McConnell, I think people would have said, what? So he said he fell and that he'll be back soon. What does soon mean? Did you, I mean, again, it's one of those things where the info is not very forthcoming. And then you take that with that information and then you say to yourself, age plus falling plus, yeah, I don't know. We're going to talk to our buddy Jim Kennedy of the Kennedy Institute of Public Policy Research coming up in a bit. Because we were supposed to be talking today about Graham Platner. Obviously what's going on with him, but also how convoluted it is in Maine as far as going and picking his replacement. And now we're going to be talking about not only Mitch McConnell, but obviously Lindsey Graham. And we're going to be doing that straight ahead. Reach out to us across all of our social media. We love hearing from each and every one of you. 323-538-2423 at Chad Benson Show. That is your X, your Insta, and all the other things right here on the Chad Benson Show.
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5: At 9:30, I'm Chris Havlick. Good evening. Here's our top story. Some rain showers may continue tonight, but the severe storms are over for the day. The National Weather Service says a flash flood warning for portions of Phoenix, Scottsdale, and Paradise Valley has now expired. Heavy rain fell throughout the Phoenix area this evening. A weather gauge near Thomas and 24th Street in Phoenix reported over 1 1/3 inches of rain. At Sky Harbor, a ground stop has been lifted, but delays are averaging nearly an hour and a half for departing flights. There are about 22,000 utility customers without power from the storms. Numerous power lines were knocked down and some were sparking. Good news for residents who have been ready to evacuate due to the pocket fire burning north of Sedona. The last remaining set orders were rescinded, bringing Oak Creek Canyon and Seven Canyons and Enchantment areas back to ready status. State Route 89A between Sedona and Flagstaff has been reopened. The road had been closed since the fire broke out June 19th. And now for a check of traffic from the Valley Chevy Dealers Traffic Center. Interstate 10 is closed in both directions east of Quartzsite on the way to Los Angeles. Due to a vehicle fire, ADOT says there is no estimated time of reopening. Westbound I-10 at University, report of a crash there in Phoenix. Report of an injury crash at 32nd Street and McDowell. And watch for standing water, debris in the roads, as well as slippery pavement. KTAR weather for the Valley. There's a 20% chance of showers and thunderstorms remaining before about 11 o'clock tonight. Tomorrow, 10% chance of showers and thunderstorms after 5 o'clock. Increasing clouds. Tomorrow's high near 109. It's 81 degrees in Tempe. 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Monsoon season can be unpredictable, but Homes2X will buy your home on demand. I'm Chris Havlick on Arizona's news station, KTAR News.
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11: Tributes are pouring in for late Senator Lindsey Graham, who unexpectedly passed away over the weekend, obviously. And then earlier today, find out that the great actor Sam Neill has also passed away. Of course, Jurassic Park fame, probably the most famous role that he played. But it's been, man, I was telling somebody yesterday I'm golfing, and it was a weekend. There was no doubt about that. You're just sitting around, and so explaining earlier to Jim Kennedy, I get this email from Jim late at night saying, did you hear about Lindsey Graham? And I had fallen asleep afterwards because I was watching the World Cup and stayed up a little bit later and did a bunch of stuff during the day, and I woke up at like 2 a.m. and I couldn't sleep. And I thought, oh, might as well, unfortunately say, check my phone, which is what we all do. Next thing you know, I'm like, no way, is that real? And sure enough, it was real. And Lindsey Graham had passed away. A lot of people remembering Lindsey from the other side of the aisle.
12: My prayers are with his family and all those who loved and cherished him. I will miss my perhaps most unexpected friend in the Senate.
11: That right there, Cory Booker, Chris Coons.
13: He could break the ice. He could make everybody crack up. The very first trip I took with him, I wrote down a whole list of Lindseyisms, and I'm going to look for that because it is hard to lose him.
11: Complicated, like always, when it comes to legacies, but Lindsey passing away, definitely a shocker, no doubt about that. 323-538-2423 at Chad Benson Show. Your X, your instant, everything else right here on the Chad Benson Show. Solid, fun, and interesting show today. Man, we covered a ton of topics. Brian Hollihan coming on. Talk about his book, comes out tomorrow. If you guys have a chance, check that out. On top of that, of course, we had our buddy Jim Kennedy of the Kennedy Institute of Public Policy Research on the show. Talk about midterm Mondays. We normally talk about midterms, but because of all of the situations from Graham Plattner to Mitch McConnell to the unfortunate passing of Lindsey Graham, a lot of other things to talk about in that situation. Of course, the World Cup and a bunch of other stuff. Reach out to

0: 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That is your X, your Insta, your YouTube, and more. You guys have a blessed and amazing rest of your Monday. We'll be back to do it again tomorrow. As always, night-night, Jack.
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3: From ABC News, I'm Stephanie Officer. Protests in Maine after ICE agents shot and killed a man on his way to work Monday morning. Maine's Attorney General's office says agents were carrying out an enforcement operation and opened fire when the man tried running in their direction. ABC's Pierre Thomas.
4: The latest shooting in Biddeford, Maine. Home cameras capturing the sound of 5 gunshots. Video circulating online shows the man's white Kia after the shooting. The car's windshield was riddled with bullet holes. Maine Senator Angus King revealing the man killed was not the target of the operation, but that DHS claims he weaponized his vehicle. King says he was told none of the agents involved were wearing body cameras. DHS says they're still rolling them out to ICE agents across the country.
3: President Trump Monday said the U.S. is resuming strikes on Iran, declaring the ceasefire reached last month over. The president told reporters the U.S. is blocking the Strait of Hormuz to any shipping that's doing business with Iran.
5: We're taking out all of their capability for anything having to do with the Strait, with the Hormuz Strait. And I think in the end, we will end up discontrolling the whole thing.
3: Illinois State Police say they have 2 teenage suspects in custody after a deadly mass shooting they say targeted members of a particular family. Police say victims were shot in 3 locations across East St. Louis. State Police Director Brendan Kelly says at least one of the suspects appears to have been related to the family.
6: At least 7 members of the targeted family were shot at multiple locations in the East St. Louis area. And as of right now, 5 victims have been confirmed deceased.
3: Mortgage rates are climbing yet again to the highest levels in a year. That is according to Mortgage News Daily. A 30-year fixed rate mortgage is now back up to 6.75% for the average lender. That matches the May 19th high. 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
7: It's 10:02. Good evening. I'm Chris Havlick. Here's our top story. That's the sound of power lines arcing near 19th Avenue in Campbell in Phoenix as a strong monsoon storm rumbled through the valley this evening. That's just one of many power lines reported down tonight. There were about 22,000 utility customers without power at the height of the storms. Crews are out tonight restoring power. Heavy rain accompanied the wind and was accompanied by wind and dust. One rain gauge near Thomas and 24th Street recorded 1 1/3 inches of rain. All the weather warnings for the valley have now expired as the storm has weakened and moved to the northeast. The storm also delayed flights at Sky Harbor. Departing flights were averaging almost an hour and a half delays. Some of the residents who have been bracing to evacuate due to the pocket fire north of Sedona are getting a little relief.
8: This morning, the last remaining set orders were rescinded, so Oak Creek Canyon and the 7 Canyons and Enchantment areas are now back to the ready level of the state's emergency notification system. And 89A between Sedona and Flagstaff is reopened. The pocket fire started June 19th, about 7 miles north of Sedona. LaDonna Harvey, KTAR News.
7: Since then, it's burned a little over 27,000 acres with 76% containment. The body of a Glendale woman who had been missing since July 5th has been found near Lake Pleasant. Glendale police arrested a suspect in connection with the death of 22 Ariana Jones. Glendale police spokesperson Jose Santiago said they believe the suspect and the woman had been communicating on social media before her death.
9: And then they met for a date of some type. The two were seen at a movie together and then ended up in this remote area where we believe this crime took place.
7: Santiago says 24-year-old Dominico Rodolico is facing homicide charges. And now for a check of traffic from the Valley Chevy Dealers Traffic Center. I-10 is closed in both directions near Quartzsite due to a car fire. ADOT says there is no estimated time for reopening. In Phoenix, an injury crash reported at 32nd Street and McDowell. In Glendale, a crash reported at 55th Avenue and Bell Road. KTAR weather for the Valley. All the watches and warnings have expired for this evening. There's still a 20% chance of showers and thunderstorms before 11 a.m. Tomorrow, increasing clouds, a high near 109, 10% chance of showers and thunderstorms after 5 p.m. Right now, 84 degrees in Peoria. 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

0: Welcome back to the Ramsey Show in the Fairwinds Credit Union Studio. I'm Dave Ramsey, Rachel Cruz, Ramsey Personality. My daughter is my co-host today. Matthew is in Greenville, South Carolina. Hey, Matthew, what's up?
1: Is it worth going back to school and going into debt for a job that will bring me more fulfillment if I have a financially viable path already in front of me?
0: No.
1: Hands down?
0: Hands down, I wouldn't go back to school and go in debt. I might go back to school. Well, what is it you're wanting to study?
1: Nursing, eventually be a nurse practitioner.
0: Okay. Why don't you just pay for it?
2: Kind of expensive.
0: Yeah, I know.
1: Right.
0: But just pay. You could do it. What do you make now?
1: Right now, so I have a degree in environmental science. I've been working for nonprofits for the last several years. As fulfilling it was certainly not lucrative. So I'm kind of starting over.
0: Environmental science has has things that aren't as fulfilling, but are for profit that pay double what you've been paid.
1: Yes, sir. So I had already transitioned. I'm currently working in medicine. I'm using an EMT certification.
0: Oh, good.
1: Through college.
0: Will they pay? Will they not pay for your nursing degree?
1: No, sir. Not entirely. I would still, especially with a master's program on top, I would probably be looking at 30 or so in debt.
0: Oh, that's not much. Okay, good. So that means you come up with 30 cash. You got this. Where are we going to get 30 cash?
1: And you think that would be worth it, even if I can stay the course and be making a similar amount without that debt in a similar amount of time with my current company?
2: So the pay doesn't change when you become a nurse. You'll be paying what you're getting paid, but you think you would enjoy the nursing side way more long term.
1: Right.
0: What do you make now?
1: About 45.
0: You make a lot more than that as a nurse.
1: Yes, sir.
0: So the pay does change.
1: So this is an entry-level position with a company, and I do see a path to increase that significantly over the next 45 years.
0: Like double it?
1: I would be looking at about 4 to 5 in school to become a nurse practitioner.
0: Okay.
1: And after that period, I think the pay would be comparable.
0: Okay. So, number one, I'm a huge believer in education that adds opportunity that's real in the marketplace. Being a nurse is an excellent field, as opportunity is everywhere. Being a nurse practitioner is right next to being an MD. You can do a lot of stuff as a nurse practitioner that's in the $100,000 to $150,000 range. A lot. Okay? We work with them every day. It's a great field. Love the idea of going there. Would I pay cash for it? It's the only way I would do it. Can I get scholarships from a hospital or a medical organization that wants me to work for them and will furnish all the pay for this? Because there's always a nursing shortage. Always. And so hospital corps always are looking for nurses and always willing to help people become nurses, especially if you commit to work for them for a while. And so I'm going to investigate those kinds of things if that's where you want to end up. I'm not making this decision purely on what you can make. I'm making the decision based on what you want to do with your life, and I'm making the decision based on what kind of opportunities you have. And again, nursing and nurse practitioner are excellent opportunities in the marketplace and have been for decades.
2: Yep.
1: Thank you for that.
0: But pay cash.
1: I think I had made my initial schooling decision based around what I was passionate about and where I wanted to end up. And I ended up in a position that was not financially viable, but I understand that the return on investment for something like nursing is very different.
0: Yeah, that's true. But again, it's not going to be, we're not going to tell you to go into debt to do it. And I would not go into debt to do it. I'm going to find a way to work around that.
2: Mm-hmm.
0: And as an adult going to work as an EMT inside a hospital situation of some kind, that'll put you on the rolls and they'll start writing checks for scholarships, start writing checks for tuition. And they do it all the time.
2: And you pay, you know, and you work your way through, you know.
0: If it takes you a year longer, so what?
2: Yep.
0: Not a big deal. But, you know, you're not a traditional student where you just get to quit life and go sign up and work 24/7 on going to school. You're not 18 years old. So this is adult time now. So the way we do this is going to be different while you earn your way all the way through it. and or who you're working with or who you're working for. And also, back to your other career, keep in mind, the career field wasn't the problem. It's just you chose to work in an underpaid situation in your field. And because of the because you were looking for some kind of a meaning in the nonprofit world, and that may or may not be there. I don't know what you were doing. We didn't get that far into it, but that's the thing. So yeah, we're big on education. And the other thing is this too: when it comes to your nursing degree, nobody cares where you go to school. Never one time has a nurse come in to draw my blood and I say, wait, where's your degree from? Never once did I talk, you know, a nurse practitioners. We've had them as concierge. Never once. I don't know where the guy went to school. I have no idea where he went to school. My current doc, I do not know where he went to school. And he's my primary. Do you know where yours went to school?
2: I don't have one.
0: You don't have a doctor? Okay. Good. You apparently don't need one.
2: Terrible. That's okay. I see my OB. I do what okay. I need to do.
0: Well, does if your, I get does sick, your I go OB, to the walk-in. Do you know where your OB went to school?
2: Sweet Dr. Martin. No, I do not.
0: Okay.
2: Mm-hmm. Right. I do not.
0: Yeah.
2: I probably could, but I should know.
0: He's virtually a family friend. He delivered half the Ramses, but yeah.
2: But, we love him.
0: But yeah, none of us know where he went to school. We love him.
2: And the camels. Mm-hmm. I don't know if I'm allowed to say that, but.
0: Yeah. Yeah, it's
2: George.
0: Great. Oh, he drove George Camels, too. Yeah. Oh, there you go. So he's around a bunch of us, but none of us know where he went to school.
2: We just like
0: him. So this idea that where you go to school matters is a lie. So what you want is the least expensive school that has a reasonably good level of knowledge that they're going to transfer to you. We don't want you to be dumb when you graduate, but we also, this idea that you came from some famous school and that is some kind of an ingredient in success, is the biggest lie that has ever been told about higher education. And so nothing. The only time I've ever seen that was I graduated from the University of Tennessee and I was interviewing for a job and I went in for a job interview and I went to I went to Middle Tennessee State University for 1 year before I went to UT, and the guy had on a MTSU and a Middle Tennessee ring. And I was so dumb in the interview. I went, oh, you went to MTSU? I used to go there, too, until I upgraded and went to UT. I didn't get the job.
2: The upgrade.
0: Yeah, I insulted his school, so I didn't get the job. But, yeah, that's when it mattered where I went to school. Well, but other than that, I don't think nobody ever cared where I went to school. All they cared was, could I help them?
2: Do you think, though, a small percentage of the country, when you're looking in certain industries, small, 1%?
0: Yeah, really snobbish country club. You know, 1% of the jobs.
2: Well, I just think like hedge fund, like all those, yeah. Like, you know what I mean? Like,
0: yeah, if you're going to go
2: small,
0: if you're going to get hired by a bunch of guys that went to MIT, you probably should have gone to Harvard or MIT.
2: Right.
0: Yeah.
2: Right.
0: Yeah. But otherwise,
2: but no, for majority of
0: in the real world
2: us,
0: out here where the rest of us live, nobody gives a rip.
2: Yep.

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0: 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Zoe is in Seattle. Hi, Zoe. How are you?
1: I'm good. How are you?
0: Better than I deserve. What's up?
1: I just had a question about what I'm a college student, and I was wondering what my moral obligation is to paying back my mom for the college debt so far, and kind of while I'm in school, and also like how to tell her I don't need her help anymore, or I don't want her help with money anymore. Does that make sense?
0: Mm-hmm. Mm-hmm. So did you, before you went to school and before she started paying for it, did you agree to pay it? Did you have an agreement with her?
1: I did not. Technically, I did not. She is a single mom, and so she never really, it was on never in her mind to save for me growing up. And she, a year prior from me going to school, was just kind of like saying, I'll take care of it. And then this last year, my first year of college, it seemed to be a very blackmail situation. And it was very much putting a loan in my face and saying, I'm doing this. I'm paying this, so you have to do this. And I kind of just want to tell her to get out of all of that and help her pay it back. Yeah.
0: Okay. Well, okay. You ask if you have a moral obligation to repay someone that did something without your agreement. If you shook hands or you looked at your mom and said, Mom, if you do this, I promise to pay you back, then you would have a moral obligation. If there was no discussion where you promised to pay her and she said, I'll take care of it, and she sent you to school, and then later on she decides she wants you to pay her back, no, you do not have a moral obligation.
1: Okay.
0: Is that logical to you?
1: Yeah, that makes sense. I guess it's just when there's money kind of being like tied to someone, it definitely makes it difficult.
0: Yeah, it's different when your mom's a travel agent for guilt trips.
1: Yeah, yeah.
2: Yeah, and you might, Zoe, you know, like depending on with the relationship and all that, you may be out of school in a few years working and deciding I'm going to just write her the check eventually, and just so that there's nothing there, just from a relationship standpoint. But at that point, someone that can't relationally have the IQ to be able to be with you, right, and to be your mom, and that's still holding that over your head, even if you paid it then, it probably still wouldn't make her happy. You know what I mean? Like, that's an odd.
0: Yeah, that's a strange thing.
2: An odd thing to put over your kid.
0: To hang stuff on your kid's neck. So where are you in school?
1: I'm going into my second year of college, so I'm still very much in it.
0: Yeah. And so how are you going to finish?
1: I'm going to work my way through it, honestly. I chose to do an in-state school that was cheaper in general, and my first year was more just because of housing and all of that, and for my loan, but this next year I'm planning on not taking out loans and paying for it myself, which is also kind of a problem because she, even though she doesn't want this loan, she still, or guilt trips me about it, she still has like this weird want to like push through with me attaching my name to loans for the next 3 years. And I'm like very against it.
0: Yeah. So you're working and you make enough to eat and go to school.
1: Yes, I do.
0: Good for you. What are you doing?
1: Right now, well, I'm going to school for marketing, but I'm just a server. But in Seattle, I make a good amount of money to live on, and my school is cheap enough where I can afford it.
0: Yeah, boy, you're
2: well done, Zoe. There's not many of you.
0: So there's a loan taken out Whose name is the loan in?
1: It is under hers.
0: Okay. Then it's her problem.
2: And just for the first year, she didn't pull like all 4 years or something.
1: No, yeah. It was just the first year, and this next 3 years should be a lot cheaper because of the housing, and it's a quarter system around here, so it's cheaper in general, and so I'm just planning on paying in cash.
0: Mm-hmm. Yeah, just tell say, Mom, you said you were going to take care of it, so the loan is on you, and I'll pay for the rest of school, and I love you. Thanks.
1: Is there any advice you have for me having a conversation with her? Because especially right now, she's wanting me to sign a loan for the next year. Like, how does that conversation go with?
0: Yeah, don't do it, Mom. Do not go borrow any more money, Mom, because I'm not paying any of it, and you don't need the load. I got it, Mom. I'll take the last 3 years. Thank you.
1: Okay.
0: Please don't take out any more loans because you're going to have to pay them, Mom.
1: Yeah.
2: Is there any weird legal thing that her mom could still?
0: It's a Parent Plus loan. She could take the loan out in Parent Plus and use it herself.
2: Right.
0: Fraudulently.
2: Right. Yeah.
0: But then she's got to pay it herself. So
2: right.
0: It's all on her. But don't let her use the excuse of mm-hmm. using the loan in any way and blaming it back on you. Just emotionally don't do that. It's not a legal problem. 100% you're not liable for a Parent Plus under any circumstances.
2: And weirdly, Zoe, this may say, I feel like I'm sounding like you. I'm a little paranoid. Would you text the mom after the conversation, recapping, Mom, just again, thank you so much for what you've done. I have the next 3 years going forward.
0: And the first year Parent Plus is on you because you said you had it.
2: I don't know. Like, I'd
0: send an email and then I wouldn't do a text. I send an email and then print a copy of the email off and keep it in a file.
2: I don't know. I may do that, Zoe.
0: It's not a legal thing, but it might come up later and go, right. Look, Mom, I told you. Look, here's what I told you. Here's what I told you. Because her memory's weird.
1: Yeah, exactly. I feel like
0: that's a good point, Rachel. So. Yeah, that's not paranoia. That's a good point because she changed the deal once. She'll change it again.
2: Right.
1: Yeah. For sure.
0: Yeah. So I send her a little one-page email. Again, honoring, thank you for the help the first year. And just a reminder, you told me that, you know, you had college covered. So that first year is on you. I will take care of the next 3 years. Please do not take out any more loans from me. I've got this covered. Thank you for what you've done for me. I love you.
2: Mm-hmm.
0: And just leave it at that. Something very simple. Mm-hmm. Don't try to preach a sermon at her about how she's supposed to do something. Leave all that out. I know it's in your head, but don't say it.
2: Yeah. And Zoe, if you need a one-on-one, in-person conversation, you can have that too. But I would just put something in writing.
0: Yeah, I just want to have it in writing in case you want to pull it out of the file later and say, mm-hmm. Mom, look, here, I clearly told you.
2: Zoe, what kind of school are you going to? I'm just curious.
1: You probably have not heard of it. It's Central Washington University.
2: Okay.
1: It's in between. Yeah.
2: Is it just like a four-year?
1: It's a four-year school.
2: Yeah,
1: It's a four-year, yeah.
0: And you're getting a degree in marketing.
1: Marketing and entrepreneurship.
0: Oh, you're amazing.
2: Good for you, Zoe.
0: You're going to do awesome. So good.
2: So great.
0: You're you're scrappy. Mm-hmm. Scrappy.
1: If I have another second, I do have a question really quick.
0: Real quick.
1: About should I transfer? Because I do make more money living where I went to high school versus where I go to school, college. Would it be smart for me to transfer to do online school and make more money that way or no?
0: I think I'd stay the course where I am right now. You've got it lined out and you can pull it off right now. If the only way you could pull it off would be online, I might. Mm-hmm. But I like what you're doing right now. I'd stick with that for today. If something gets crossways later, you can always switch over. But and keep in mind that, you know, you got to make sure anytime you're moving stuff back and forth that all the credits transfer and you don't have to start something over again. And some schools match better with others than not. So you want to be sure you check all that out if you're going to make a move. I personally wouldn't. I'd probably stay the course just because you've got this so dialed in. I don't want to mess with it.

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2: Sir. Outrage grows in Maine after ICE agents apparently shot and killed someone during an enforcement operation Monday. Local prosecutors asking the public for any tips or videos. ABC's Melissa Adan.
3: An ICE spokesperson telling ABC News the person left the residence in a vehicle. ICE tried to stop it. The vehicle fled, and fearing for public safety, an officer discharged his weapon and struck the driver, killing him. A nearby Ring camera capturing what appears to be the sound of gunfire. Maine Senator Angus King telling reporters the man killed was not the target of the operation. Melissa Adan, ABC News, Los Angeles.
2: In Mississippi, the investigation continues into the death of 18-year-old Nolan Wells, one of his friends traced in Shepherd.
4: Let us remember him as in, like, the sweet guy. I think everybody needs to let the investigation continue and let the facts be shown.
2: This is ABC News.
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1: Today's question comes from Cassie in Idaho. I'm on baby step two and putting all extra money each month to my student loan debt. After learning about sinking funds, I started setting aside some money to save for future expenses such as gifts, car and home repairs, property taxes, professional memberships, etc. My sinking fund is growing about $2,000 each month, and this is separate from my starter emergency fund. Should I continue building the sinking funds, or should I be throwing that extra money, including my sinking fund savings, towards the debt? Yeah, on baby step two, there shouldn't be many sinking funds. I mean, I think it's smart to know if you have a car that's going to need a lot of repairs throughout your process of paying off debt, putting some money aside to build for that so that if it comes, you know, you're able to. But that's also what your emergency fund is there for. So no, I would not be doing that many sinking funds at this stage. Now, once you get past baby step three, that's when you have a little bit more of that luxury to do that kind of thing. But unless you see something looming in the future that you absolutely have to do, then I would be putting every money, all the rest, towards debt.
0: Yeah, 100%. Now, for those of you who don't know, a sinking fund is just simply a savings account within your budget. And so you're saving money for, it's a miniature savings account. You're saving money for stuff. So you're not saving money for a future car purchase while you're getting out of debt. No. You're not saving money for a trip while you're getting out of debt. No. Because you're getting out of debt. You pour everything on the debt, wide open, scorched earth. So you should not have a lot of miniature savings accounts, hardly any, to Rachel's point, while you're getting out of debt. And again, for those of you who don't know, a sinking fund comes from actually it's a business term when you're doing retained earnings, or you got a piece of real estate as an example. For instance, if you purchase a piece of real estate and you say, well, the roof has 5 years of life left on this commercial building. And so you start setting aside, you know, 20% of the cost of a roof per year so that 5 years from now you have enough to pay for the roof. It's a systematic savings program for repairs and replacements in a commercial building setting. That's where the phrase comes from. Or if you're in a business that uses equipment and you have 10 trucks on the road that do heat and air HVAC repair, well, you systematically need to replace those trucks as they age. And so you would have a systematic thing in your business budget called a sinking fund that goes into retained earnings to do that. That's where it came from. And we just pulled the terminology over and put it into every dollar. And now we've got consumers with sinking funds for Christmas, which for somebody in the real estate business is probably a little bit humorous. But anyway, but that's really what it is. It's a miniature savings account for a future event. That's all it means. And it means you save up for it and pay for it, and you don't go into debt for it in the future. But right now, while you're getting out of debt, and maybe step two, you really shouldn't need a bunch of them. All right, Nathan is in Jefferson City, Missouri. Hi, Nathan, how are you?
2: Oh, not too bad. How are you guys?
0: Better than I deserve. How can we help?
2: Hey, so I got a question on a truck. I don't know if I should buy a new one or if I should just fix mine.
1: Okay, how much? Well, what I was going to ask, how much is it to fix the truck? But what kind of truck is it? How old is it?
2: It's 21 years old, 2005 Dodge Cummins. I have $22,500 into this truck right now, and it's going to cost me at least $7,500 to get it fixed.
1: How much is it worth?
2: I'm being at almost $30,000, like 10.
0: Mm. Okay. What's wrong with it?
2: The transmission just went out in it.
0: Mm-hmm. What are you using it for?
2: I was using it to drive back and forth to work, but I mean, now I'm just having to ride with people because I work on the road.
0: You work on the road?
2: Yes, sir. I'm a welder on the road.
0: Okay, so you're traveling with business.
2: Yes, sir.
0: And how are you making your traveling with that? You're riding with other people on the traveling, or the company's furnishing your travel?
2: I'm riding with other people, like, in their own vehicles. It's not like, I mean, yeah, I'm just riding with other people to work.
0: Would you have been doing that anyway, or would you have been driving this old truck on the road?
2: I would have been driving my own truck.
1: Okay.
0: Okay, so you guys travel and do welding, is that what you said?
2: Yes, sir.
0: Okay, and normally what you would have done is just drive, everybody drives their own car to the job site, but it's all over the place, right?
2: Yes, sir.
0: Okay, what do you make?
2: $2,900 a week.
1: What'd you say, $9,900?
2: $2,900.
0: $2,900 a week.
2: Yes, sir.
0: So you're making $150 a year.
2: Yes, sir.
1: Good job.
0: Good for you. That welding thing's working out for you, brother. All right. So, is the truck paid for?
2: Yes, sir. I paid it off 3 years ago.
0: Good for you. Okay. Well, a $10,000 truck, well, you don't do a $7,500 repair to.
2: Okay.
0: I would rather just sell the truck and buy a $10,000 truck.
2: Okay.
0: That well, I don't I, have to repair. Do you have any money?
2: Yeah, I mean, I got money saved up. I just...
0: How much?
2: I don't know. Right now, like $10,000.
0: Okay, good. Mm-hmm. And what would the truck sell for as is?
2: A
0: couple of grand?
2: A lot of people have told me like $7,500.
0: Oh, really?
1: That's okay, good.
0: So if you took the $10,000 you saved up, do you have any debt?
2: No, sir.
0: Good for you. Are you single?
2: I got a girlfriend. I have two kids.
0: Where's all your money going?
2: Well, I don't really know, honestly. I mean, I've tried to, I put a new motor in it a couple months ago. That was $9,000. I paid cash for it. I have a farm. I'm buying cows.
0: You own the farm?
2: It was in a will. My mom passed and it's mine now, but yeah.
0: And you're buying cows on it?
2: Yes, sir.
0: Who's taking care of the cows with you on the road?
2: My dad.
0: Okay. Interesting. All right. So you're putting, how much in beef do you own? What's that beef worth?
2: In Missouri, I mean, a cow calf pair would be like $4,500.
0: Yeah, how many of them you got?
2: I have 10.
0: Okay, so that's like $50,000 worth of cattle right now.
2: Yes, sir.
0: Okay. And did you pay that for it, or that's what it's worth?
2: That's what it's worth. I did not pay close to that. Most of them was what my mom had got, and, you know.
0: Okay, answer to your question is I would take some of your money and sell the truck and put that $7,500 with some of your money, maybe $7,000, and buy about a $10,000 or $15,000 truck that's 10 times better than the one you got. That's the answer to your question. But the second thing is you're making too much money to not know where it's going, and I don't want you to wake up 10 years from now and go, I made $150,000 for 10 years. That's $1,500,000, and I have no idea where it went. That's no way to live. So you need to know where this freaking money's going starting today. Ready, set, go. So that's the grown-up part.
1: And start investing, Nathan, if you don't have a Roth IRA. Start some stuff now.
0: Yeah.
1: That's going to set you up well.
0: I'm going to send you a copy of the book, The Total Money Makeover, which is how we teach the stuff here. 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And you're making great money.
1: That baby step 4B, buy some cows.
0: Buy some cows. There you go.

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0: Our scripture today, 1 Corinthians 2:9, no eye has seen, no ear has heard, and no human mind has conceived the things that God has prepared for those who love him. Katharine Hepburn said, as one goes through life, one learns that if you don't paddle your own canoe, you don't move. That'll work. Fun stuff. Hey, we wish we could get to every call and question here on the show. We simply can't. There's no possible way. The lines stay jammed most of the time. You can go and get an absolute Ramsey answer by using the tool Ask Ramsey. It's our AI tool that's built and trained only on Ramsey data and Ramsey input. So you're going to get a pure Ramsey answer. Nothing from Reddit.
1: Yeah.
0: Nothing from TikTok.
1: Yeah.
0: No, it's all Ramsey. You get the answer the same way we'd answer it right here. It's almost as sarcastic as I am.
2: It's the boomer.
0: Almost as nice as Rachel is.
2: Bruh.
0: So ask your question today at RamseySolutions.com or click the link in the description or on the podcast on YouTube, and it'll set you up with the AI tool, Ask Ramsey.
2: My prayer for the future of Ask Ramsey is that you get to put in which response. You get to click which response. Like, it's a, you know, if it's like always, an app one day, you get to be like, I need a Dave response. I want Rachel to tell me this, or I need to learn.
0: I want George's nerd response.
2: Yes, whatever it is, just to get your own little flavor.
0: See, I always think they should have changed Siri for men into their wives' voice.
2: For the wives have all the answers of everything.
0: The wife's voice is like, it's because then the men would listen, right? I'm just saying, hypothetically. All right, Susan's in Flint, Michigan. Hey, Susan, what's up?
3: Hey, how are you guys today?
0: Better than we deserve. What's up in your world?
3: Good. Glad to hear it. Well, the question I have, we lost my dad back in January. Mm-hmm. So unfortunately, there's been a little bit of a shift in you know, the income mom has coming in now. We want to, everybody agrees, we want to keep her, you know, in the home that they've lived in for, 60 plus some years.
0: Wow.
3: And in order to do that, they put mom on an extremely strict budget. Dad kind of spoiled her, maybe spent money they didn't have to spend. And she would just ask and get. So this is what the siblings that are managing her plan, this is kind of what they're up against. But they've done a complete U-turn, and, you know, basically she's given $100 a week to live on for everything. And she's now in a situation where she needs to buy Depends and she needs to buy Ensure drinks. So I have a difference in opinion. She lives in a home that she could take a couple $100,000 worth of equity out of. And I wonder if they should be considering a reverse mortgage for her.
0: No.
3: Reverse mortgages are
0: horrendous.
3: But on the other hand, $100 a week?
0: I didn't say on the other hand. You asked me if you should do a reverse mortgage. I said no.
3: Yeah.
0: I wouldn't do a reverse mortgage. I sold the house before I did a reverse mortgage.
3: Yeah. Oh, gosh.
0: They're a nightmare. They're an absolute nightmare. The foreclosure rate on the reverse mortgages is 6 times the normal foreclosure rate.
3: Okay. And I haven't, in all fairness, I haven't really researched it. Yeah.
0: Does she not have any other assets?
3: Well, they live their life. They traveled a lot. And Dad had even gone to the bank with the idea that he was getting to the point where he might need to take some equity out of their home to finish out their life.
0: So the answer is she has no other assets.
3: She has about $31,000, mm-hmm. but out of that, they're having to take $1,500 a month to pay her bills.
0: What's her, she doesn't have Social Security coming in?
3: Yeah, she's got a total of $1,450 coming in, and I've not run through her entire budget. My sister manages her bills, but mm-hmm. I guess she's got, with the amount of money that's given her and my sister who cares for her, mm-hmm. that's a total of $250 a week.
0: And how old is your mom?
3: My mom is soon to be 86. In fact, back in the hospital again. She's not in the greatest health, and she's got the onset of dementia. The thought of pulling her out of her house right now.
0: I wouldn't do that. I think your sister's probably doing a pretty good job.
3: Yeah, she works hard. It's challenging, not always easy for her.

0: it might be a year or two, but it's not, it's probably not five statistically.
1: Yeah, and my thought is, with that being said, why not yank a little bit of money out of her house so that, you know, and she doesn't want to spend money on herself. She wants, because there's a lot of us kids, a lot of grandkids, she wants to be able to feed them when they come over.
0: Yeah.
1: And a lot of times that might be ordering a meal out because she's not
0: so
1: capable
0: of. So the six
1: of,
0: children don't have any money? You and your brothers and sisters?
1: Okay, I'm glad. I'm glad you went there, Dave, because that would be a part two of my question. Most of us are just average people. We pay, a couple of us chip in, pay for house cleaning every month because it's a pretty decent size house, so that my sister can devote her time to mom. But long story short, I do have a brother out there that's a multimillionaire, and he has done, he's done a lot, in the sense that he gives generous Christmas gifts. And he would be there in a minute if,
0: I would just make a proposal to everybody that we try to put together, you know, $1,000 a month budget between six of us, or $600 a month budget between six of us, and add to that $100, and it doesn't need a lot, but just a little bit to be able to get through, because it doesn't sound like we're that far off. And I just hate to, I'm not going to tell you to get a reverse mortgage. There's no circumstance I'm going to use it. It's a piece of crap. If you were going to do something, I'd go get a little home equity loan, you know, for $50,000 or something. But I think you're going to regret doing that when you're just a few $100 a month off. And so, you know, $10,000 a year changes this. That's $800 a month. That changes this dramatically.
2: If everyone pitched in $100 or something. Yeah.
0: And that's probably what I would do. And everybody doesn't have to put in the same amount. And some maybe can't put in anything.
2: Mm-hmm.
0: But just so, guys, I think if we could put together $500 or $1,000 a month, mom would be great. And let's just, you know, let's all agree on what portion of that you can put in and what portion you can put in. And maybe the multimillionaire brother will pick up the balance. I don't know. I would if I was in that situation.
2: Mm-hmm.
0: Because,
2: and especially the,
0: because it's not a long, sadly, it's not a long-term proposition.
2: Right. Right.
0: That's maybe a sad thing to say out loud.
2: But sure. But it's,
0: we're doing a mathematical statistical analysis. And sadly, we step on people's feelings when we do that. But, you know. But that's
2: because $1,000 a month out of her 31,000 that she has lasts a little over 2.5 years, you know. So you could take,
0: you know what? I could do that.
2: Take some more money out of that.
0: When that money's gone, then we step in.
2: Yep.
0: You know?
2: Yep.
0: She doesn't really need, I mean, of course, if she has a medical event or something, then we got to step in and cover the $31,000.
2: That's
0: gone.
2: True. Yeah.
0: Either way, it's 6.5 dozen the other, but I'm probably going to use that up and, or some of it, maybe take it down to 10. Maybe make 21,000 the next 21 months. We'll see where we are after 21 months. But, and not aimed at you, Susan, because you've had the right tone about every bit of this as we're talking about it, but aimed at everybody else, because I'm at the stage of where we've got older parents and siblings taking care of older parents and so forth. And my wife and I have a rule, and I recommend it to all of you. The brother or the sister that's on site doing everything, you guys shut up and help them. Support them. Don't bitch at them. Stand by them. That's not aimed at you, Susan. You weren't doing that. But everybody, you know, the one that's over there doing the stinking work, taking care of somebody, take care of them. That puts this hour of the Ramsey Show in the books. We'll be back with you before you know it. In the meantime, remember, there's ultimately only one way to financial peace, and that's to walk daily with the Prince of Peace, Christ Jesus. If you want to win with money in 2026, you can't keep living normal. Normal's broke. You need a plan. 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
2: From the ABC News, I'm Stephanie Officer. South Carolina's governor has named Senator Lindsey Graham's sister, Darlene Graham Nordone, to serve what remains of his term after the senator died suddenly at his Washington home over the weekend. ABC's Christian Cordero.
3: She doesn't have a political background. I mean, the two were incredibly close siblings. He essentially helped raise her. The family has dealt with so many tragedies throughout the year and came from very humble roots, which he's talked about quite often. And so it's seen as a ceremonial kind of gesture of the fact that she would be able to play out the rest of his term.
2: Special primary election August 11th will decide who will replace Graham as the Republican nominee for Senate on November's ballot. Harris County, Texas Commissioner Rodney Ellis Monday saying the DA is opening an independent investigation into another ICE-involved shooting death, this time in Houston. ICE says the victim was in the U.S. illegally and tried to ram an officer's vehicle, his family disputing that account. Commissioner Ellis.
4: Lorenzo Salgado Araujo. His life mattered. It had value. His family deserves answers. Harris County residents deserve answers. The American people deserve answers.
2: The DA saying so far the federal government is not working with Houston officials in that investigation. A grandfather is recovering after a bison at Yellowstone National Park threw him into the air. ABC's Trevor Ault.
5: It happened Friday in the height of the summer tourism season. That bison inside a picnic area of the park.
6: Look out, bison!
5: And as it stops to rest, that grandfather and his grandson taking photos. That's when the buffalo stirs and charges. Grandfather, unable to escape, flipped 8 feet into the air. That grandfather suffered multiple broken bones. He's recovering after surgery. His grandson was not hurt.
2: Park officials say bison can weigh up to 2,000 pounds and run 35 miles. They urge keeping 25 yards of distance because the animals can be unpredictable. You're listening to ABC News.
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18: 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Gary McNamara and Eric Harley talk about everything from politics to social issues and news of the day. 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
19: All across America, we are Red Eye Radio. He is Eric Harley and I'm Gary McNamara. Jeez. What? This story from the Wall Street Journal from when we were on vacation last week.
20: Yeah.
19: Ready for this?
20: Okay.
19: This is actually a story in the Wall Street Journal. Why white-collar men are obsessed with the perfect lawn. Lush turf can be just as much of an office status symbol as a killer golf swing. I actually did an article on this. For a lot of office workers, okay, mostly middle-aged male office workers, a manicured lawn is as much of a status symbol as a luxury car in the driveway. Excelling at work and yard work fits the modern professional's fixation of optimizing everything.
20: Okay. All right.
19: The office biohacker who won't shut up about his his golf score may also blab about nitrogen levels in his soil.
20: I don't go that far. I take really good care of my lawn. I don't know what the nitrogen levels are.
19: Yeah, but it's something that you do. You take care of your lawn. I mean, it's just something. If you don't take care of your lawn, you can't just let it grow. The city's going to come after you. But
20: yeah,
19: and I was realizing this because I tried to make this male centric. You know where my obsession with edging came from?
20: Your mom.
19: My mother.
20: Yeah. You know,
19: this is before you had the gas powered edgers or the electric.
20: Push thing.
19: You had to push it.
20: Which was like a weird wheel, which wasn't by the way, it wasn't ever good.
19: It was horribly.
20: It didn't cut very well. It should be razor sharp. You know what I mean?
19: And the rubber wheel next to it. And you had to push back and forth. And my mother would come out. Well, the lawn cut. I mean, come on. An idiot can cut a lawn.
20: Yeah.
19: But edging was where my mother really became obsessive about it. She would go along and make sure that the corners were perfect. Uh-huh. And if there was a piece of grass hanging over the sidewalk. There was hell to pay.
20: I stopped because, you know, I have St. Augustine, and it has what some people call runners, but stolons is what they're actually called. And that's how the grass spreads. And so these little stolons can get really thick, and it's like one will pop over the edge after I've just gone across it. And I'm like, what do you think you're doing? I'm having a fight with this little piece of grass. I'm pulling it. You know what? I'm getting rid of you right now. You're a problem, mister. I'm getting rid of you. No, it's for me, mine came from, oddly enough, my dad, who always kept a nice lawn, but it was more of his military background, you know, where he wanted things to look sharp. And I wear a black t-shirt and jeans every day, so I can't look sharp like he did in his military uniform. So I figure I'll make it up with my lawn. And the edging for me, that's kind of where it comes from. It's a nice edge, and I edge it every time. I see neighbors who don't. Our city actually put an ordinance in. We don't have an HOA, but Texas Monthly years ago did a story on our city, the town I live in, and said it has more ordinances on the books than any HOA rules in the state at that time. I don't know if that's the case now. And they put out another one, I remember, because people were just letting their grass grow over the sidewalk. They'd mow, and then it would just grow over the sidewalk. And I'm like, your lawn looks like a hippie. Don't do this. You can't grow your bangs out.
19: My one of my neighbors put all new turf.
20: Mm-hmm.
19: I think I believe he's got the live oak, which is the one that I had that drops the acid on your lawn and destroys your lawn.
20: Yeah, both live oaks and red oaks both do that. The smaller leaves are the live oaks.
19: They're very pretty trees,
20: but yeah.
19: And thank goodness they both got disease and I had to cut them down.
20: Yeah.
19: But my neighbor put in all new turf.
20: Yeah.
19: And I don't know the grass he put in. It's not Southern Bermuda that goes dormant.
20: Yeah.
19: Because he had put it in. I don't think it is, because when you put it in, it was absolutely green in February when he put it in.
20: Yeah.
19: It's all dead.
20: Yeah. The acidity is hard to keep on top of with
19: all of
20: if he's got oaks.
19: Brand new, all dead. It was perfectly green.
20: Yeah.
19: And like 2 weeks later,
20: it was
19: gone. The entire lawn. I'm like, oh, he's hearing from the homeowners association. But this is the sentence that got to me. Now, this was actually in the Wall Street Journal. And I'm like, who comes up with this stuff? If weekend warriors can't slay zombies on a dystopian battlefield, what? At least they can massacre dandelions in their backyard. Like a killer golf swing or rock hard glutes, a perfect lawn is a way for people who make a living with their minds to prove that they are good at something physical, too. Who are these people that want? Look, you can go anywhere and
20: find
19: people.
20: Where are they getting this?
19: I know.
20: Is this like a study? If it's a study, then show me the data. I want to see what they found, if this actually is, you know, a mindset that is, you know, runs throughout, and this is actually, where are they getting the proof to back this up?
19: Because the writer says so. It's like, here it is, it goes, and unlike athletic pursuits that can seem elitist, like skiing or windsurfing in exotic locales, mowing the lawn can make accomplished professionals seem more relatable. It's a way to bond with coworkers, much like chatting about other shared hobbies or the latest World Cup games. Being able to banter about blade height and the best time to aerate also gains you access to an office subculture. Alas, I remain an outsider. I have the ugliest lawn in my neighborhood. This is the writer. I mean, there are people that are passionate about a million different things in a free society.
20: Yeah.
19: If I was the editor, and I saw this a couple days ago, and I bookmarked it and said, okay, I got to bring this up because it's the media, as you said. you know, is this a psychological problem?
20: They've just formed this as if it's a scientific fact.
19: Right. Now, when you look at it, I mean, you can sit there and you work all day. You go, hey, lawn looks pretty good. And then you go and you do something else.
20: Yeah.
19: There's nothing wrong with it because if you don't have the lawn and a, you know, good, green, healthy lawn, it can be hell to repair.
20: Well, yeah, it makes the property look bad. For me, you know, you want it to look nice for your family, but you also want to be a good neighbor. I don't want to be the neighbor with it. You know, this author of this story, the writer admits, has the worst lawn. I sense some jealousy here. Because here's the thing, if you're not putting in the work, you can hire people to do it, and it's relatively cheap to get someone to at least mow and trim, right? And then you can hire another lawn service to come out and do the fertilizer or whatever. My dad actually hired a guy that does all the above. And, you know, and my dad will tell him what he prefers. My dad buys the fertilizer, has it shipped to the house, and then says, this is what I do. And if you'll do that for me, and he pays him to do it, it's just labor, you know. So he's not hiring like a I think it's True Green, which is one of the companies that you could hire to, you know, make your lawn look better if something's going on with it. But it really sounds like the writer of this article is upset that other people have a good lawn, or is proud of having a crappy looking lawn.
19: Callum Borchers is the guy's name.
20: Yeah. Yeah. Okay.
19: He doesn't look like someone who cuts his own lawn. There's a look.
20: Yeah. That guy doesn't have a lawnmower.
19: There's a look to somebody who cuts their lawn.
20: You know, I have two.
19: Okay. See, I've created my own stereotypes.
20: Well, no, that's it. Oh, yeah, I bet that guy doesn't have a lawnmower. But he doesn't even know what Home Depot is.
19: You know, it's the same to me. It's the same as making sure my floors are clean or the kitchen's clean.
20: Right.
19: Or people are obsessed with clean houses.
20: And with upgrading their kitchens and doing things to make things look nice. This is a status symbol. You know, have we gotten to that point where it's like, I can't believe people are taking care of their stuff.
19: And then because we get it twice a week, then this obsession of taking garbage out of the house.
20: Yeah, right. Why is it? Why? Well, I don't know. It's a matter of, I don't know. Not smelling what you had for dinner last night.
19: I think we need, because I see this in a lot of obituaries.
20: Yeah.
19: They were an active gardener. Well, what kind of obsession is that?
20: Yeah.
19: Who wants that in their obituary? They tended to their garden every day. Well, the obsession of these people, how dare they?
20: What is this? What are they trying to prove? They think they're better than everybody else by gardening. My gosh.
19: Now, the question I would have, is it more elitist to be a gardener than to have a perfect lawn?
20: Oh, I think so. I think so. And I say that because my wife is a gardener, a vegetable gardener. And she's doing this year we had issues with the tomatoes. I think we had too much rain early on and it didn't work out. But man, we've got.
19: God, you're privileged.
20: We've got, I know, right? And we've got a bunch of cantaloupes and melons coming in, which is great. They're actually holding up very well. But she did all the, well, I can't say she did all the work. I do the infrastructure, and then she does the actual gardening and planting of the seedlings. In the winter, our entire office, our home office, is filled with seedlings and grow lights.
19: So what you're telling me, you have stereotypical gender roles for your garden.
20: Yeah. Yeah, I thought that was a given. Yeah. And then she comes in and makes me a sandwich. And so because I'm hungry, I've been watching YouTube all day. But
19: my God.
20: You know, And it's like, hurry up with that. What's taking you so long?
19: Well, I do remember about when I first moved into my house and the lawn, you know, you want to make sure you, it's a new house. So, you know.
20: Yeah.
19: And I remember I edged it and I remember looking at it going, Mom would really be proud because the corners came together and it was perfectly edged. I mean, it was
20: perfect. It's got to be a 90 degree.
19: Right, a perfect kind of border. And I took a picture of it to show my mom. My mom was alive at that time.
20: Yeah.
19: So I showed my mom.
20: Yeah.
19: Go, Mom, look at this. I did this.
20: Yeah.
19: She's like, I go, don't you remember? You're the one. you're the one. When I did this, I actually posted it on Facebook at the time saying, look at that. Look at the perfect 90 degree angle. Now, and I put in there, this comes from my mother who demanded perfection in edging. No blade of grass.
20: That's right.
19: Could cover any part of the sidewalk ever.
20: That's right. No, if something happens and I miss one, I'll go back as I'm because I do a walk around after I'm done. And people will say, well, you're just trying to take pride in your work and, you know, you're just what guys do. You know, we'll wash our truck and then look at it for 20 minutes going, look what I did. But it's, and that's after a drive-through car wash. But no, I go back if I'm walking, you know, I'll just, you know, go back and make sure that everything's cleaned up. For me, I want it to look nice. I want it, the house to look nice, but it's part of being neighborly. It's part of helping your neighborhood, your street look better. It's what you do.
19: Well, where they say that it's as much of a status symbol as a luxury car in your driveway, my car that sits in my driveway is my 23-year-old vehicle. So apparently they're wrong on that one in the Wall Street
20: and
19: Journal.
20: I'm thinking about buying my dad's 2003 Ford F-250 diesel, and so I'm going to put that in my driveway.
0: How y'all doing?
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22: Highlights from USDA's latest crop progress report includes a fast-paced corn silking.
23: We do see some faster progress in parts of the upper Midwest.
22: With other tidbits from USDA meteorologist Brad Rippey, including
23: soybeans, exactly half of the crop blooming. That is ahead of the five-year average of 44%. The U.S. cotton crop, one thing that's been notable about this season is just how average it has been in terms of progress. U.S. peanut crop, roughly two-thirds of the crop pegging by July 12th. The national number is 65%, equal to the five-year average. Meanwhile, U.S. rice, we passed the one-third mark on heading progress during the week to reach 35% on July 12th. Winter wheat, the harvest is moving along very quickly. Spring wheat numbers for the week ending July 12th. Heading progress is right on par at 72%.
22: I'm Rod Bain reporting for the U.S. Department of Agriculture in Washington, D.C.
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0: We are Red Eye Radio. He's Eric Cronin. I'm Gary McNamara. You know, one thing that we did not mention last week about Lindsey Graham is he served in the military for 33 years.
1: Yeah, yeah. It's so wild that he's been around in the political scene for so long. You don't think about his former life. You don't think about, you know, his service in the military. And
0: which he stayed in, though. Yeah. Because he came in 94 as a representative.
1: Right, right.
0: So he was part of the 94, remember the 94 class.
1: Of 94, yeah.
0: And I think he stayed in just till a few years ago.
1: In the reserves?
0: Yeah, he was into like 2015 or 2016, something like that I saw, when he finally got out of the reserves. So, you know, it's watching the left's reaction to him, because I've said before, you know, Meghan McCain was talking about, you know, that they were the three amigos, Joe Lieberman, her father, and Lindsey Graham. They were viewed as the moderates.
1: Yeah.
0: Remember?
1: Yep.
0: It doesn't matter. And that's why we said yesterday, if there's any evidence that the fixation of demonization is just on Trump, the death of Lindsey Graham proved it's not going to end anytime soon.
1: No, it's not. It doesn't matter who it is on the right. Whoever is making the news, even somebody who is fast, it's going to be, they're going to be the target. They're going to be the one. The liberal activists have shown no sign of letting up. They're in fact, it's getting worse. And, you know, here's the thing. You know, when Barney Frank passed, I didn't have anything personal against the guy. I just disagreed with all of his policies and everything he supported politically. But I didn't take joy in his death. I didn't, you know, that to me is, it's a very foreign idea. When you talk about somebody who is a political opposite. You know, I look at the death of Rob Reiner, right? He's a guy who did incredible work. And by many people's standards and what they said about him, conservatives who had him on as a guest said he was the greatest guy. He was the nicest guy.
0: Bat soup crazy on the issues.
1: Bat soup crazy on the issues. Totally disagreed on the issues. But I didn't have a problem with him personally.
0: No, I didn't. I don't celebrate death.
1: No.
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3: ABC News, I'm Stephanie Officer. Days after the sudden death of Senator Lindsey Graham, South Carolina's governor has chosen his temporary replacement. ABC's Jay O'Brien.
4: In South Carolina, the governor announcing Lindsey Graham's sister Darlene will soon take her brother's place in Washington.
5: It's my honor to ask his little sister, Darlene Graham, to finish his work for him now.
4: Graham raised his sister after both their parents died by the time she was only 13. Darlene Graham Nordone saying she's ready to step in.
6: Lindsey has always been there for me, and now I will be there for him.
4: Above the Capitol, the American flag at half staff.
3: Utah's Lake Powell is close to having critically low water levels. It could become a Deadpool. That's when water can't flow past Glen Canyon Dam by gravity. In that case, about 240 feet of water would be trapped, unable to flow to millions who rely on it across Arizona, California, and Nevada. This is ABC News.
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1: ABC News, I'm Stephanie Officer. Protests in Maine after ICE agents shot and killed a man on his way to work this morning. The Maine Attorney General's office says agents were carrying out an enforcement operation and opened fire when the man tried running to them. Daniel Boucher says he saw agents pull the driver from his car.
2: I could no longer see any movement, which meant that he had expired. His head was bloodied, his face was bloodied. It was awful. It was awful. I mean, really, really bad.
1: Montana Governor Greg Gianforte has suspended Brad Molnar without pay from the state's utility board following investigations into his workplace conduct. At least three Public Service Commission employees have accused Molnar of sexual harassment, discrimination, and retaliatory behavior. The suspension is effective immediately and will last at least a year. It's unclear if Gianforte will install someone else to take Molnar's place in the interim. This is ABC News.
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5: From ABC News, I'm Stephanie Officer. South Carolina's governor has named Senator Lindsey Graham's sister, Darlene Graham Nordone, to serve what remains of his term after the senator died suddenly at his Washington home over the weekend. ABC's Christian Cordero.
6: She doesn't have a political background. I mean, the two were incredibly close siblings. He essentially helped raise her. The family has dealt with so many tragedies throughout the year and came from very humble roots, which he's talked about quite often. And so it's seen as a ceremonial kind of gesture of the fact that she would be able to play out the

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1: ABC News, I'm Stephanie Officer. Days after the sudden death of Senator Lindsey Graham, South Carolina's governor has chosen his temporary replacement. ABC's Jay O'Brien.
2: In South Carolina, the governor announcing Lindsey Graham's sister Darlene will soon take her brother's place in Washington.
3: It's my honor to ask his little sister, Darlene Graham, to finish his work for him now.
2: Graham raised his sister after both their parents died by the time she was only 13. Darlene Graham Nordone saying she's ready to step in.
4: Lindsey has always been there for me, and now I will be there for him.
2: Above the Capitol, the American flag at half staff.
1: Utah's Lake Powell is close to having critically low water levels. It could become a Deadpool. That's when water can't flow past Glen Canyon Dam by gravity. In that case, about 240 feet of water would be trapped, unable to flow to millions who rely on it across Arizona, California, and Nevada. This is ABC News.
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1: Yep.
0: And Democrats believe that they can use that again. So don't be surprised if you hear that.
1: Yeah.
0: What's the exit strategy? What's the plan? What's winning look like?
1: Yep.
0: What's the goal now of the administration?
1: Well, and they had momentum going into Afghanistan, if you think about it, after 9/11. But then after a couple of years, you've got to answer some questions.
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10: From ABC News, I'm Brian Clark. More attacks overnight in the Middle East. The U.S. hitting targets in Iran, with Iran targeting Jordan and Bahrain. ABC's Karen Waz in Washington.
11: Iran claims it's shut down the Strait of Hormuz, a critical waterway for global oil shipments. This follows another round of U.S. airstrikes overnight, targeting Iran's ability to attack ships in the region. For the first time, the U.S. is using seaborne drones to carry out strikes. President Trump now vows the U.S. will control the Strait of Hormuz, and Trump now wants to charge a 20% fee on all cargo passing through it. He doesn't say how he would do that.
10: But just a few weeks ago, Secretary of State Marco Rubio said a toll would likely be illegal.
12: I think the whole world will be against any mechanism that charges money to use an international waterway. It's that simple. The president's already said it. That's not going to happen.
10: That was on June 24th. We're learning more about the deadly shooting involving an ICE agent in Maine, says ABC's Pierre Thomas.
13: There's some video where the man can be seen pulled out of the car limp. ABC News was able to interview a witness who claimed

0: We are Red Eye Radio. He's Eric Cronin, and I'm Gary McNamara. You know, one thing that we did not mention last week about Lindsey Graham is he served in the military for 33 years.
1: Yeah, yeah. It's so wild that he's been around in the political scene for so long. You don't think about his former life. You don't think about, you know, his service in the military. And
0: which he stayed in, though. Yeah. Because he came in 94 as a representative.
1: Right, right.
0: So he was part of the 94, remember the 94 class.
1: Of 94, yeah.
0: And I think he stayed in just till a few years ago.
1: In the reserves?
0: Yeah, he was into like 2015 or 2016, something like that I saw, when he finally got out of the reserves. So, you know, it's watching the left's reaction to him, because I've said before, you know, Meghan McCain was talking about, you know, that they were the three amigos, Joe Lieberman, her father, and Lindsey Graham. They were viewed as the moderates.
1: Yeah.
0: Remember?
1: Yep.
0: It doesn't matter. And that's why we said yesterday, if there's any evidence that the cessation of demonization is just on Trump, the death of Lindsey Graham proved it's not going to end anytime soon.
1: No, it's not. It doesn't matter who it is on the right. Whoever is making the news, even somebody who is passed, it's going to be, they're going to be the target. They're going to be the one. The liberal activists have shown no sign of letting up. They're in fact, it's getting worse. And, you know, here's the thing. You know, when Barney Frank passed, I didn't have anything personal against the guy. I just disagreed with all of his policies and everything he supported politically. But I didn't take joy in his death. I didn't, you know, that to me is, it's a very foreign idea. When you talk about somebody who is a political opposite. You know, I look at the death of Rob Reiner, right? He's a guy who did incredible work. And by many people's standards and what they said about him, conservatives who had him on as a guest said he was the greatest guy. He was the nicest guy.
0: Bat soup crazy on the issues.
1: Bat soup crazy on the issues. Totally disagreed on the issues. But I didn't have a problem with him personally.
0: No, I didn't. I don't celebrate death.
1: No.
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4: ABC News, I'm Brian Clark. The U.S.-Iran ceasefire continues to deteriorate. The U.S. struck targets in Iran over a five-hour overnight attack. Focus was on Iran's ability to attack ships in the region. Iran, meanwhile, says that it has shut down the Strait of Hormuz. That's led to financial consequences, says ABC's Karen Hua.
5: The markets are reacting to the uncertainty. Oil prices just saw the biggest one-day jump since the pandemic. And analysts predict average gas prices in the U.S. will once again top $4 per gallon within a week.
4: Darlene Graham Moore is expected to be sworn into the Senate today to serve out the remainder of her late brother Lindsey's term as a senator representing South Carolina. The party will hold a primary next month to determine a replacement on the November ballot. Tens of millions of people in the U.S. are bracing for extreme heat, with triple-digit temperatures and soaring heat indexes expected from coast to coast. This is ABC News.
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0: We're Redhead Radio. He's Eric Cronin. I'm Gary McNamara. Yeah, and by the way, no problem with his sister taking over for the next till November.
1: Right. Yeah.
0: She's not going to be running. But right. If there's anybody close to, if anybody there, you know, the South Carolina elected him. If there's anybody who knows what his wishes would be, it would be her.
1: Oh, no doubt.
0: And you know, the funniest thing is what I heard. She doesn't have the experience that's necessary. Blah, blah, blah. Shut up.
1: Yeah.
0: This whole thing that being a congressman or a senator takes such incredible experience.
1: Yeah.
0: Shut up.
1: She was very close to him.

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5: From ABC News, I'm Brian Clark. Large data centers built to fuel demand from AI technology have been controversial for their impacts on the power grid and natural resources. In Louisiana, Facebook's parent company is Meta doubling the size of its data center in Richland Parish, which Governor Jeff Landry says carries a clear benefit.
6: That is opportunity. That is how you lift people out of poverty. That's how you fix a broken state.
5: Today, though, New York taking a different approach. Governor Kathy Hochul's imposing a one-year moratorium on new data center construction in the state while their impacts are studied and new regulatory frameworks developed. A man in Maine was shot dead Monday by ICE agents, and ABC's Lionel Moise has more on what witnesses are saying.
7: I heard the young man say, "I tried to stop."
8: The victim, identified in local media as 26-year-old Joan Sebastian Guerrero from Colombia. He was reportedly on his way to work. Immigration advocates say he had a social security number and was authorized to work in the U.S. A witness says an officer at the scene claimed the driver had tried to run him over.
5: Federal officials say Guerrero was not the target of their investigation. This happened less than a week after the deadly ICE shooting in Houston. The U.S. struck targets in Iran overnight, saying it was focused on taking out threats to shipping. And President Trump said the U.S. would be the guardian of the Strait of Hormuz to ensure it remains open. Javed Ali is a former senior counterterrorism director on the National Security Council.
9: One would have to believe that in order to be, quote unquote, the guardian of the strait, that U.S. warships would actually have to enter into the strait, into the Persian Gulf, to protect the hundreds, if not more, ships that are already in there, and then obviously the ones on the outside.
5: Right now in Paris, a Bastille Day parade with a first-of-its-kind military parade. You're listening to ABC News.
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1: Blockade reimposed. Good morning, I'm Gordon Deal, along with Nicole Murray, on this Tuesday, July 14th. Glad you could be with us. Here's what's up this hour.
2: President Trump says the U.S. is again putting a halt to shipping in and out of Iranian ports. Oil spiked on the latest developments.
1: A 26-year-old from Colombia has been killed by an ICE agent in coastal Maine. Hear the Homeland Security explanation.
2: South Carolina Senator Lindsey Graham, who died suddenly over the weekend, will be replaced by his sister on Capitol Hill.
1: And the hardline activists leading the charge against further development of artificial intelligence.
3: It's drawing a bunch of disillusioned young men and women who feel like their future is being threatened by AI. You know, they think maybe I don't have a future. AI is going to take my job. And what they're doing is they're joining all these little protest groups, think tanks, nonprofits that are all fighting against AI. So it's become ground zero for this sort of hardening resistance against the world's hottest technology.
1: Zusha Ellenson at the Wall Street Journal on the growing resistance to AI by activists afraid of human extinction. The U.S. has attacked Iranian military sites for a third consecutive night. U.S. Central Command says the five-hour operation last evening targeted missile and drone sites. Separately, President Trump declared that the U.S. blockade of Iran is back on and said the U.S. would impose a 20% fee on cargo shipments through the strait.
4: I want to be reimbursed because we're protecting a very rich portion of the world. We're spending money. And so what we've done is we are going to be reimbursed for protection. We're protecting by the countries that we're helping.
1: Meanwhile, Iran declared the Strait of Hormuz closed until, quote, stability and calm are restored. Trump said a deal with Iran was still possible, but stressed that the U.S. would eventually control the whole of the strait. Separately, Bahrain and Jordan said they've intercepted new Iranian attacks today as Tehran retaliates with missiles and drones across the Gulf. Yesterday, Houthi terrorists in Yemen, backed by Iran, fired missiles at Saudi Arabia. Oil prices are up sharply in the past 24 hours, now trading at about $86 a barrel. The sister of late South Carolina Senator Lindsey Graham has been selected as her brother's replacement after his death over the weekend. Darlene Graham Nordone will serve the remaining months on Graham's current term, which expires in January. Senate Majority Leader John Thune said she will be sworn in this afternoon. South Carolina Governor Henry McMaster made the replacement announcement yesterday at a news conference at the State House in Columbia. Nordone will be the first woman to represent the state in the Senate.
5: My brother was the most amazing person, outstanding leader, and just a genuinely good man.
1: Graham died Saturday night at age 71. He never married or had a family of his own, but Nordone was often by her brother's side for the political touch points of his career. After their parents died at a young age, Graham was left to raise his sister, for whom he later became legal guardian. Nordone has worked as an optician and at various state agencies. The sweltering 4th of July weekend is over, but for both parties in House and Senate leadership, the heat is still cranked up in the nation's capital. Valerie Yerk, House leadership reporter at CQ Roll Call, says both chambers are likely to return to the same sweat-inducing tangle of legislative problems that left them stumped as they headed out of town at the end of June. Valerie, what's going on?
6: We're looking at a deadline of essentially the end of July to essentially unfreeze the House floor. Right now, what we saw before the 4th of July holiday is a handful of House members freeze up the House floor by tanking this procedural vote that happened. And they did that because they want the Senate to pass this big sweeping voter ID bill that has President Trump's support, but still lacks some support, even from Republicans, a handful of Republicans in the Senate. And so they're saying, these handful of House Republicans are saying, we won't let anything pass in the House until the Senate passes the bill that we want, that voter ID bill. So, looking ahead for the rest of the month, there's a lot of things that, you know, Speaker Mike Johnson wanted to get done before they leave for a full month of recess over the month of August. But it's not clear if they can even get the floor unfrozen, because the reality is, in the Senate, they just have they don't have the votes to pass this this voter ID bill.
1: Wow. So where does that leave everything? Just jammed up? I mean,
6: yeah, it just kind of leaves it jammed up. And it means, you know, there's typically the issue in the Senate that we have where they need 60 votes to sidestep the filibuster. So that requires some buy-in from Democrats and kind of requires the Senate to, you know, take somewhat of a bipartisan mantle. But even, you know, they tried to get around that rule by trying to pass this bill under a specific process that would allow just for a simple majority. They did that, you know, a month ago, but that didn't even go through at the time. There were key Republicans, for one, you know, Senator Mitch McConnell and Tom Tillis and a few others who were still against the bill. So they can't even get the 50 votes in the Senate to pass it. And now this bill has passed the House, right? So the Senate is the last step to get it to Trump's desk. It's not clear. I mean, Mike Johnson said, you know, we're gonna really try to ratchet up the pressure, and said something along the lines of, you know, we're gonna make a deal so quote unquote irresistible that, you know, the Republicans holding out in the Senate will have to vote for it. It's not clear what that irresistible deal will look like yet, but I'm sure it'll have some aspect of time, just in or a time crunch, you know, just looking at how much there is to do with how few weeks or days left in the month before they all head out in August.
1: We're speaking with Valerie Yerk, House leadership reporter at CQ Roll Call. The story is called Congress Faces Its Own Summer Heat Dome. On the Democratic side, Minority Leader Chuck Schumer in the Senate and then Hakeem Jeffries in the House have their own troubles, you say?
6: Yeah, that's definitely right. As we've seen in the primaries over the last few, I guess months now, voters are picking a lot of Democratic candidates that are further to the left. What that means is Republicans, especially Donald Trump, recently have been ratcheting up their, kind of capitalizing on that, saying, you know, Democrats are communists, specifically because some of these candidates belong to Democratic Socialists of America. And so these DSA candidates are kind of become the target for a lot of Republican messaging. And there's some concern, I think, that if Trump and Republicans can keep up this messaging of calling Democrats communists, it'll kind of scare away voters in more swing districts. And also, just in general, as the political spectrum gets wider, it just puts more stress on the leadership of a two-party system to kind of, you know, gather up all the votes and harness some sort of party unity. So that's a more further-looking issue, but it's still very much present. And it takes, you know, strategizing in this moment to kind of figure out how Democrats can pivot their messaging ahead of midterms.
1: Thanks, Valerie. Valerie Yerk, House leadership reporter at CQ Roll Call. 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
1: Thanks for being with us. Federal authorities in Maine say an Immigration and Customs Enforcement officer has who tried to flee agents attempting to stop his vehicle. It happened yesterday in Biddeford on the southeast coast. The Department of Homeland Security said the shooting happened around 7 a.m. local time while U.S. Immigration and Customs Enforcement watched the last known address of the person they sought. Maine Congresswoman Shelley Pingree.
15: People are extremely upset. This isn't what Maine wants to be. You know, we believe we have many immigrants and new Mainers who are friends, neighbors, they're working in our businesses, and we want to be supportive of them. We don't want them to be fearful that if they go outside, they're going to be arrested or shot.
1: Two immigrant rights groups said the man killed was a 26-year-old from Colombia who had work authorization documents. His full immigration status was not clear. The incident in Maine comes less than a week after an ICE agent in Houston, Texas, shot and killed a man in a traffic stop during a deportation operation. 19 minutes now after the hour on This Morning, America's First News. Here's Nicole Murray.
16: And now, the three big things you need to know. Number one.
2: The U.S. military has completed a third consecutive night of strikes against Iran. President Trump spoke in the Oval Office.
4: We had a deal yesterday or the day before yesterday. It was all done. And then they broke up that deal immediately because they found out there was something in the deal they didn't like. And they're wired differently, and we're not going to put up with it.
2: Trump also announced that the U.S. blockade of Iranian ports is back on, and the United States will impose a 20% fee on cargo ships traveling through the Strait of Hormuz. Oil prices spiked on the news.
16: Number two.
2: Lindsey Graham's sister, Darlene Graham Nordone, has been named as his late at as her late brother's temporary replacement in the Senate after his unexpected death over the weekend.
5: I want to thank the governor for selecting me to serve the remainder of Lindsey's term. It is such an honor. Lindsey has always been there for me, and now I will be there for him.
2: Nordone's term expires in January.
16: Number three.
2: Two teenagers have been arrested in connection with a targeted mass shooting that killed five members of the same family and wounded two others in eastern St. Louis, Illinois. State Police Director Brendan Kelly.
17: You can look at the family relationship and the relationship to the suspects that have been apprehended. And you can see that it was focused on this particular family.
2: In other news, a crew member has died after going overboard from a Princess cruise ship that left Fort Lauderdale, Florida. The company has not released the worker's name. The sold-out crowd in Philadelphia got on its feet, expecting hometown hero Kyle Schwarber to win his first home run derby on his third try. But St. Louis Cardinals outfielder Jordan Walker staged a dramatic finish, hitting six consecutive home runs in the final. He is the first player in Cardinals franchise history to take the derby crown. A new red flag is developing in the social world. That's according to TikTokers. It's the crisis friend. This is someone who only reaches out when they are having some type of crisis or emergency. You'll know you're dealing with one when most of your interactions involve consoling them.
1: This is new to TikTokers?
2: I guess it's not new in general. They're just starting to identify.
1: It's not new in general at all.
2: Okay.
1: But is it new to TikTokers? Is that what we're saying?
2: I guess new to the younger generations that dominate the social media world. Any have you ever dealt with a crisis?
1: I love how it's if it happens the first time to them, it must be news for everybody else. No, these people have been around forever.
2: Okay, and how do you deal with them?
1: I don't know. I don't have a good answer.
2: I thought you would have more wisdom on the topic.
1: I don't. I have one of those. I don't know how to respond. You're a ball and chain to the relationship.
2: Oh, I see. You know? All right, so we're stuck.
1: 22 minutes after the hour.
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0: Thanks for joining us. Census data shows a record number of adults under age 35 choose to live with their parents rather than contemplate the increasingly tricky math of living on their own. The numbers and the reasons from Dan Divise, money reporter at USA Today. Dan, take us through it.
1: Yeah, number-wise, more people who are under 35 adults are living with their parents now than ever. That's according to Realtor.com. So that means that about one out of three people in the 18 to 34 age group is back home living with their parents.
0: So you gave the numbers. It's like a third of those between 18 and 34 who are back home. And so what are the reasons?
1: Well, so we had a big surge in young adults living back home with their parents in COVID. And, you know, it's obvious why that was. It was hard to be in a big city like a downtown during COVID. People were trying to get away from each other, kind of. And so people went to their parents' houses and kind of spread out. And that makes sense. What's happening now is different. There's people who are returning to their parents' homes or maybe staying in their parents' homes. And it's because of money. It's not because of COVID. It's because of dollars.
0: Boy. So we've seen these ebbs and flows, I think, as you pointed out in your story. But is it different this time?
1: Yeah. What's going on now is a combination of, well, you know, the median home now costs $400,000+. That's nationally. That's insane. I mean, think about how it wasn't long ago that you could buy a house in the middle of the country for like $100,000. So home prices are way up. Rents are way up. So if you're going to live on your own as a renter, that's difficult. Mortgage rates are still pretty high, and they've gotten higher, right? A few years ago, they were crazy low, but now they're high. And so people are doing the math and figuring out, I'm a lot better off living in my parents' home with my parents who are probably either boomers or maybe Gen Xers like me, who maybe have owned our homes for a long time, might have bought them cheap, might have a really good mortgage rate. And there was actually a big article in the Wall Street Journal, I think a few days ago, saying that this, you could look at this as a really smart thing to do financially, to live at home and just bank a huge amount of money.
0: Sure. We're speaking with Dan Divise, personal finance reporter at USA Today. The story is called Failure to Launch, Record Numbers of Young Adults Live with Parents. And the surprising thing is we immediately think, especially maybe Gen Xers like you and me, think, oh, these kids, you can't find a job. They're living in a basement. They're just playing video games all day and eating snacks. But that's not necessarily the case. There are plenty who have jobs.
1: Well, that's right. Our 22-year-old son was living with us, earning a lot of money until very recently. So he's an example. Among those 25 to 34-year-olds, that's a little older, who are living with their parents now, 70% of them have jobs. So they're not living with mom and dad for lack of a job. It's more, I think, about trying to save a lot of money. People know how much you need to save now if you want to try to buy a house. And so, you know, you figure, maybe I'll live with my parents for the next 5 years and save, you know, enough money for a down payment.
0: Yeah. There are caregiving roles here also that should not be dismissed.
1: Well, that's right. People maybe neglect the fact that there's these boomers who are getting, you know, everyone's getting older. And increasingly, the oldest boomers are turning 80, I think, this year. They often own big homes, and as they age, they're going to need help with the tasks of life, and their children could possibly provide that help. And of course, there's a lot of separate articles talking and reports talking about how people in their 30s, maybe 40s, are more and more providing help to their parents. So yeah, it could be that both the younger and the older generation benefits from this cohabitation.
0: Thanks, Dan. Dan Divise, money reporter at USA Today. 30 minutes now after the hour. On This Morning, America's First News.

0: Landu brainstorms boat names for the boat he hopes to own.
1: How about Fishful Thinking? Nah, too cute. C'est la vie?
2: Would be better if I was French.
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1: Oh, I know. 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Oh, man, I should do this for a living.
0: It feels good to be BoatU. 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
3: Brian Clark, oil prices are rising again this morning amid new attacks in the Middle East. Brent crude is approaching $87 a barrel, and a Dutch company has just said that one of its cargo ships was struck off the coast of Oman. This comes as President Trump says the U.S. is going to safeguard ships in the Strait of Hormuz and charge a 20% fee. Javed Ali is a former senior director of counterterrorism on the National Security Council.
4: One would have to believe that in order to be, quote unquote, the guardian of the strait, that U.S. warships would actually have to enter into the strait, into the Persian Gulf, to protect the hundreds, if not more, ships that are already in there, and then obviously the ones on the outside.
3: New York's governor is poised to sign a one-year moratorium today on big new data centers in the state. That would be the first of its kind in the nation. Meanwhile, Louisiana gave Meta the green light to more than double the size of one of its data centers. This is ABC News.
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1: Thanks for spending time with us. Welcome into Tuesday, July 14th. Gordon Deal with Nicole Murray. Some of our top stories and headlines. The U.S. plans to reimpose a blockade on Iranian ports. Oil has spiked on the news. The sister of late South Carolina Senator Lindsey Graham will serve out the remainder of her brother's term. Authorities in Maine say an ICE agent fatally shot a motorist. Firefighters battling flames in the Angeles National Forest above Azusa in L.A. County. Cardinals outfielder Jordan Walker is the home run derby champ. The All-Star game tonight in Philly. And the Indiana guy who has walked the equivalent of the circumference of the earth. That story in about 20 minutes. 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A growing anti-artificial intelligence movement in the Bay Area is drawing activists who fear the technology will cause human extinction. What they're up to from Zusha Ellenson, national reporter at the Wall Street Journal. Zusha, what are we seeing?
2: We're paying attention to what's happening here in San Francisco. Obviously, there's this huge AI boom with these giant billion-dollar, trillion-dollar companies, you know, building the next AI models. But what's also happening is it's drawing a bunch of disillusioned young men and women who feel like their future is being threatened by AI. You know, they think, maybe I don't have a future as a software developer anymore. Maybe I don't have a future if AI is going to take my job. And what they're doing is they're joining all these little protest groups, think tanks, nonprofits that are all fighting against AI. So it's become ground zero for this sort of hardening resistance against the world's hottest technology.
1: And it's growing?
2: Oh, yeah, it's really growing. What's interesting is they start, you know, these people, they're pretty hardline activists, and they started protesting. They go outside, OpenAI, they lock themselves to the doors, they do all these sorts of things. And this started about 2-3 years ago. But now they've kind of got the public behind them, which is interesting. You know, back then they were weighing on their own, but now the public's kind of turning against AI. There's a lot of polls that people are afraid AI is going to take their jobs, or, you know, they don't think AI is going to improve their lives. So now they got the wind in their sails and more people are supporting them, which is pretty interesting.
1: Wow. You mentioned how some of them cling to dire predictions. Zusha, like what?
2: Yeah, so that's a really interesting distinction. So a lot of Americans are concerned about losing jobs, they're concerned about data centers maybe going into their neighborhood. But what these people are more concerned about is something far more dramatic, which is they're afraid that AI is going to come and just basically wipe out the human race. And they have a lot of different scenarios, but essentially that AI would kill off humans. So that's pretty far out there. And this really drives them. You get some unstable people in this movement. And this big idea that, you know, the humanity is coming to an end really drives them to do really extreme actions. And we have people, you know, in the movement turning to violence because of that. We had this kid, this Texas college student, travel all the way from Texas to San Francisco. He threw a Molotov cocktail at OpenAI CEO Sam Altman's house and had this manifesto where he said he was going to kill him, all that sort of stuff. So you see people being pushed over the edge by these really big ideas.
1: Boy, we're speaking with Zusha Ellenson, national reporter at the Wall Street Journal. The story is called The Hardline Activists Ramping Up for the War with AI. And for some of these folks, it strikes me like this is their life. This is their full-time job, being a hardline activist, right? They live in barracks or, you know, bunk beds in some community.
2: Yeah, that's the really interesting part. So the most hardline group is called Stop AI. And a bunch of these guys, about a couple of years ago, they all moved to the Bay Area. They gave up their jobs. One guy gave up his whole family and his business. And they just spent, you know, every waking hour working on this cause. And that's how seriously they take this. And now the lead character in our story is this guy, Sam Kirshner. He was an electrical engineering tech. He had sort of a promising future. He was studying neuroscience in Seattle, but he became so obsessed with this idea that AI was going to destroy the future that he moved here and started this group. And then what's really interesting is he's gone missing under very mysterious circumstances. And there's a lot of theories about what he might be doing right now. Some people think he might have gone underground. Some people think he might have died. And everyone's looking for him now. And that adds this sort of tinge of mystery to this scene as well.
1: Jeez. You used a phrase earlier I wanted to revisit, and that's disillusioned young men. I think that's often something we heard in the past as young men who become terrorists or join a cause like that.
2: That's exactly right. So one of the guys is a good example of this in the group. His name is Derek Allen, and he was really brilliant. He graduated from high school at 16. He was pursuing a degree in computer science, which, you know, back in the day, that was like a ticket to a golden ticket, right, being a computer scientist. But as he saw it, as he was coming towards the end of his school, he realized that AI was going to start doing code. He thought, you know, maybe this.
3: This is a test of the emergency alert system. This is only a test.

0: valued a lot right now because, AI can do a certain amount of coding that software engineers used to do. And that's a really big change.
1: Thanks, Zusha. Zusha Ellenson, national reporter at The Wall Street Journal. 20 minutes now in front of the hour. On This Morning, America's First News. Coming up next, what a concerned citizen brought to a police station in Canada that cleared the place out.
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0: spending time with us. Welcome into Tuesday. It is time now for the Mic Drop with This Morning's Mike Gavin.
1: Good morning. Well, there are plenty of boring jobs out there, and you wouldn't normally call airplane pilot one of those, but tell that to the guy in England who wasn't thrilled with his flying gig and made sure to let everyone know about it. Over the weekend, a pilot in the UK got a lot of attention after he used plane tracking software to leave a message in the skies for anyone looking at the data. That message? I'm bored. The pilot took off from Liverpool, England on Saturday, flew for around 2 hours, and was said to be testing a plane after a repair. This flight, like almost all other flights, was tracked, monitored, and recorded via the website Flight Radar 24, and that was noticed by a TikTok creator who specializes in aviation content. According to the data, the pilot spent around 20 minutes at about 11,000 feet in the air, carefully maneuvering his plane in a tight series of loops and swoops to spell out, I'm bored. According to the BBC, the airline that owns the plane and which the pilot works for won't punish this guy just for being bored.
0: Okay.
1: And I guess that was within protocol to be spelling things out in the sky where he's supposed to be testing out a plane.
0: Would have spelled worse things, I guess.
1: Yeah. Yeah. That is true. That is true.
0: I just thought, I don't have a pilot's license. I'd find more interesting things to do.
1: Yeah.
0: Sail the coast, have a view of the water.
1: What if you've done all that, though? Like, been there, know, flew all around England, probably been doing this his whole life, and is, you know, just kind of sick of looking at the same countryside over and over again. He's got to do something.
0: Okay, so this happened Saturday.
1: Yes.
0: When England was playing Norway in the World Cup quarterfinals. He couldn't put out, go England?
1: Yeah, that would have been something.
0: I mean, maybe suck an egg Norway, something like that.
1: Maybe this is a protest because maybe he wanted to be on the ground watching the game, and he had to be in the air testing out this plane.
0: Right, fair.
1: That's probably what was going on like here. And add this to the list of things that we shouldn't need to remind people about. Don't bring explosives to police stations. This comes to our attention after an unexploded World War II grenade was dropped off at a police station in Ottawa, Canada recently. Police said the grenade was brought in on Friday. Police reminded residents on social media that if you find such items, do not transport them to your local police station since it could prove extremely dangerous to the person bringing the item and others around them. Officials recommended residents leave any explosives where they're found and report them to authorities.
0: Wow.
1: Yeah. So don't bring them in. Like, we'll come get them. Don't you worry. Don't go walking in and dropping them on the desk or handling them in any way, shape, or form.
0: Did it look to you like this thing was just sitting on the front seat of the guy's car?
1: What do you mean by that?
0: The picture you sent me looked like the grenade was sitting on the front seat, like passenger seat of a car.
1: Yeah.
0: And I thought, driving over railroad tracks or like hitting a pothole would be really concerning here.
1: I mean, I guess that is the question. What is the proper protocol for transporting a grenade to the police station?
0: Yeah.
1: You're concerned. You don't want it in your house. So you're trying to get it out of your house or out of your yard or wherever you found it. But then how do you? Well, I mean, obviously, you're not supposed to do it. But if you choose to do it, what is the best way to do it?
0: And imagine, like, the cop that first walks out and says to the guy, yeah, I'll see what he got in the car.
1: Oh, whoa.
0: Yeah. Everybody out. Everybody out.
1: Jeez. Yeah, that makes for nobody's bored that day. Right? Everybody's excited that day.
0: But police in Ottawa were so concerned, by the way, on social media that they even posted their warning in French.
1: Oh, yeah. That's how you know it's getting serious now.
0: It's a big deal now. Thanks, Mike. 13 minutes now in front of the hour. Spam text messages, deceptive emails. 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
1: Thanks for being with us. Before packing your bags for your summer vacation, it's worth taking a few minutes to think about how you'll keep your personal documents and data safe. It's not just fake bookings and travel apps that you have to watch out for. 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Number one, the FTC recommends doing your homework on travel companies, hotels, rentals, and agents by searching their names along with words like scam, review, and complaint. It also warns that only scammers will insist that you pay by wire transfer, gift cards, or cryptocurrency. Number two, if you're staying in a hotel, use the in-room safe for anything you won't need throughout the day. And don't leave printed receipts, itineraries, or confirmation pages lying around. Ask hotel staff to shred unneeded travel docs if you don't have another option. And number three, once you're home, review your bank and credit card statements for unfamiliar charges. Check travel loyalty accounts too. Airline miles and hotel points can be stolen or drained. 8 minutes now in front of the hour on This Morning. Once again, here's Nicole Murray.
0: And now, the three big things you need to know. Number one.
2: The U.S. has launched its third consecutive night of strikes on Iran following President Trump's announcement of a fresh blockade on Tehranian trade in the Strait of Hormuz. Trump speaking in the Oval Office.
3: We're knocking out all of their offensive capability, and we're controlling the straits. We're putting the blockade back. And it's a blockade not for anybody but Iran. In other words, anybody doing business with Iran can't go through. Everyone else will be able to go through.
2: Trump also announced the U.S. is imposing a 20% fee on cargo ships traveling through the Strait of Hormuz. Oil prices spiked upon the news.
0: Number two.
2: A federal immigration officer has fatally shot a man during an enforcement operation in Biddeford, Maine. Senator Angus King.
4: And the question is, what did he do with his vehicle? Were officers threatened? Were the threats rising to the level that justified deadly force?
2: Officials said the ICE officer opened fire on the man when he attempted to flee against trying to stop his vehicle.
0: Number three.
2: A coalition of 12 state attorneys general is filed to block Mount Guidance's purchase and warned about discovery on antitrust grounds. California AG Rob Bonta is leading the effort.
5: Antitrust enforcement is a check on billionaires currying favor with the president, so he'll do their bidding.
2: In other news, a deputy marshal has been shot and killed while serving an arrest warrant on a fugitive in Alexandria, Louisiana. Police said the suspect is in custody. An emotional Senate Majority Leader John Thune honored South Carolina Senator Lindsey Graham, his longtime colleague who died on Saturday.
6: There was no bigger believer in America's role in the world. He was confident that the United States could be a force for good, and he gave everything he had to ensuring that we would be.
2: And finally, more than 100,000 fans have flooded the streets of the Norwegian capital to give their soccer team a hero's welcome, turning the heartbreak of their World Cup exit into a massive national celebration. Norway lost 2-1 to England on Saturday.
1: Man.
2: That's how you're supposed to honor your team, though.
1: Because what? Because they lost? I mean, because
2: they're still working hard. They still made it through a few rounds. They had to train an insane amount. Who knows what they had to, like, what kind of schedules they had to hold.
1: I see. Everybody gets a trophy in Nicole's world. Is that what
2: not
1: it is?
2: Not getting a trophy, but you don't have to be like, boo, when they get home.
1: No?
2: No, that's not. Look at you. I think your face right now. No, that's not what you're supposed to do, Gordon Deal.
1: 6 minutes now in front of the hour.
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the VP for research at Indiana University. He's familiar with the scientific method, so he tracked every stat throughout his journey that began in 2012. He fell in love with walking and hiking, stayed committed to the goal for over a decade. He completed the feat at 60 years old while working full-time. The family even moved across state lines three times during that period. He said along the way, he averaged about 5 miles a day, which came out to about 55 million steps. He says he wore out 49 pairs of New Balance trail shoes. That'll do it for this hour. For Nicole Murray and Mike Gavin, I'm Gordon Deal. 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
2: From ABC News, I'm Brian Clark. President Trump says the U.S. is the guardian of the Strait of Hormuz and that a blockade will resume today. He also said the U.S. should be reimbursed for protecting ships.
3: I want to be reimbursed because we're protecting a very rich portion of the world. We're spending money. And so what we've done is we are going to be reimbursed for protection. We're protecting by the countries that we're helping.
2: It's not clear how he could enforce that toll or if he has any legal authority to do so. Meanwhile, the U.S. overnight struck targets in Iran. Iran, meanwhile, has struck ships in the Strait of Hormuz. And Javed Ali, a former senior counterterrorism director on the National Security Council, says,
4: doesn't look like diplomacy is on track. And it almost seems like we're back to square one.
2: New York's Governor Kathy Hochul has imposed a first-in-the-nation moratorium on construction of new large data centers for 1 year, pending an evaluation of their impacts on the economy and utilities, and so the state could set up frameworks to regulate future construction. A man in Maine was shot and killed by ICE agents Monday, and state officials say he was not the target of the investigation. That's the second fatal ICE-involved shooting in less than a week. Last week's deadly shooting in Houston is under investigation.
5: In each fatal incident involving ICE agents, the federal government steps in and controls the investigation. Sean Teer, the district attorney in Houston, says he's hitting a brick wall as he looks into the killing last week of Lorenzo Salgado Araujo.
6: The federal government is not collaborating to this point with us in this investigation.
5: After months of negotiations, the Trump administration has provided evidence long sought by investigators looking into January's killing of ICE protesters Renee Good and Alex Pretty in Minneapolis. Jim Ryan, ABC News.
2: U.S. Marshals Service says a deputy marshal was shot and killed Monday while serving an arrest warrant in Alexandria, Louisiana. The suspect is in custody. 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

0: ABC News. I'm Brian Clark. Oil prices are still rising as Brent crude is now more than $87 a barrel as the U.S. and Iran launch new attacks targeting each other. ABC's Karen Waz, the latest from Washington.
1: President Trump now vows the U.S. will control the Strait of Hormuz, and Trump now wants to charge a 20% fee on all cargo passing through it. He doesn't say how he would do that.
2: I want to be reimbursed because we're protecting a very rich portion of the world. We're spending money.
1: Trump's own Secretary of State, Marco Rubio, recently said such a plan would not be allowed under international law.
0: JP Morgan Chase has just reported profits of nearly $17 billion in the latest quarter, taking advantage of volatility connected to the war. The governor of New York today is expected to sign an order that would stop construction of big new data centers in the state for a year while regulatory framework is considered. This is ABC News.
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Thanks for joining us. A Texas DoorDash driver didn't let the pain of being struck by a car keep her from delivering an order. She was knocked onto the hood of the car driven by an alleged burglary suspect who refused to stop during an attempted

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4: Good morning. It is 5 o'clock. Good to have you here with us here on Arizona's Morning News. Boy, for some of us, those monsoons came in like a lion. I'm LaDonna Harvey.
5: And I'm Jim Sharp. That is our top story. If Sunday was the teaser, last night's storm was a real show for some of us. Some of us in the valley. Colton Krolak is live with more.
6: Yeah, it was the real first monsoon of the year. Sky Harbor got close to 0.4 inches of rain, while just north of the airport saw 1.25 inches of rainfall. Parts of the East Valley also getting around 1 inch, along with lots of dust and lightning. Still, Chris Kuhlman with the National Weather Service says most of the heaviest of rain was localized to specific areas, and the true storms are still to come.
7: We can have a lot worse during the monsoon, and I think the chances of getting heavier rainfall is likely to be much more on Thursday and maybe even Friday.
6: He says we'll have even more moisture in the air, along with a weather disturbance later in the week, which will contribute to big storms that could even trigger flood watches. Live in the news center, Colton Krolak, KTAR News.
4: 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Camila Williams, with our TV partners at ABC 15, was in the West Valley as traffic lights lost their power.
8: The intersection of 15th Avenue and Camelback, you can't even see pretty much a lot of what's going on. The street lights are out. Cars are, honestly, they're driving through the lights. And I know when there are no street lights happening, you're supposed to treat it like a stop sign. Many drivers are not paying attention. We already noticed 2 accidents that were close to happening, just cars barely inches away from hitting one another. The only thing that we've seen that's really come through that's been consistent is the Metro line, and they've been having to really ring on the bells that they have on their trams to let drivers know, like, hey, we're coming through here. You might want to stop.
4: Now, SRP told KTAR last night they had about 12,000 power outages. That's down to about 580 this morning.
5: I just checked APS, too, by the way, and they are below 200 customers that don't have power this morning. Coming up on Arizona's Morning News.
9: An Arizona judge ruled in favor of the state treasurer's office in the case of public ESA records. I'm Shira Tanzer.
10: Many Chandler students are heading back to school tomorrow. Local police are stepping up their efforts to crack down on speeding and distracted driving in school zones. I'm Brandon King.
5: Right now, let's check in with John Roller. He's in the Valley Chevy Dealers Traffic Center.
11: All right. We are off and rolling this morning. Want to let the folks in Avondale know we do have a closure this morning. Buckeye Road is closed between 107th and 103rd Avenue due to a crash and investigation this morning. So steer clear of that area. And you may come across some puddling and some down branches this morning due to last night's monsoon. Heads up, 19th Avenue in Campbell. Crews still picking up after some down power lines over there. But as far as the Valley main lines are concerned, we're off to a good start this morning. All green conditions, both in the West Valley and the East Valley. John Roller, KTAR News.
12: What a day in the Valley yesterday. We saw it all. Dust, lightning, damaging winds, and flooding. Today looks quieter, but the heat and humidity stick around with a high of 107. I'm ABC 15 meteorologist Jorge Torres.
4: Yeah, our humidity right now is 79%. It's 81 in Phoenix at 503.
5: An Arizona girl who'd been missing since March was

0: rescued by U.S. Marshals, and now two Mexican migrants are under arrest. Marshal Service says it got a tip about the girls' whereabouts. Last Wednesday, their investigation led to a Phoenix home where the girl could be seen with unknown men. When she walked out of the house, authorities called out to her, prompting suspect Miguel Mendez Vargas to intervene and attack officers. It took three officers and a taser to subdue him, according to the officers, and he is under arrest for assault. You can read more about this rescue at KTAR.com.
1: That is a bad deal for Arizonans.
2: Arizona Attorney General Chris Mays is seeking to stop the massive Warner Brothers and Paramount merger, which she says is going to drive up costs for you.
1: Roughly $110 billion would be the largest media and entertainment merger in U.S. history.
2: Her office says the combined company would control a third of basic cable programming and theatrical films, saying that would greatly reduce competition. The lawsuit claims the merger would violate federal anti-monopoly law.
3: Eyes on Education.
0: A Maricopa County Superior Court judge ruled that the Arizona State Treasurer's Office does not have to release line item records of ESA purchases in a public records lawsuit filed by local TV station 12 News. KTAR Education reporter Shira Tanzer is live with the why.
4: Yeah, Jim, the lawsuit was filed last September with 12 News requesting information regarding alleged fraud in the voucher program. In a post on X, 12 News reporter Craig Harris, who is named as a plaintiff in the lawsuit, said the judge ruled that having the treasurer's office obtain the documents would be unduly burdensome due to a lack of administrative responsibility. The Arizona Department of Education is responsible for reviewing purchases and conducting audits of ESA items, while the treasurer's office deals with the financial side, including vendors and transferring ESA funding. In a statement, Yee said the case was about protecting the privacy of Arizona children, saying that parents should be able to trust her office to protect personal, educational, medical, and financial information. Live in the news center, Shira Tanzer, KTAR News.
2: Chandler Unified students are about to head back to the classroom, and Chandler police are eyeing next week for what they say will be a high visibility traffic campaign focused on safety.
5: Chandler police say the department's campaign will involve officers looking for school bus stop violations, illegal parking on campuses, and any speeding violations in school zones. They say where exactly those areas will be focused on is going to vary based on traffic concerns and community feedback. The campaign runs from July 20th, 1 week from Monday, through July 31st. Brandon King, KTAR News.
0: KTAR News time is 5:06, and Senator Lindsey Graham, who died Saturday, had some, Meghan McCain joined Outspoken with Bruce and Gatos to remember him.
6: McCain shared some anecdotes about Graham and her father, John McCain.
7: Me and my dad were walking there, and a protester, some person came up to them and started screaming, "The government has planted, like, you know, probes in my brain. You're tracking my every move. I know the centers like you are tracking my every move," and, you know, screaming at them. And Lindsay goes, "We are. You're right."
6: McCain says she had a complicated relationship with the senator, but they still cared for each other, and she's heartbroken over his passing.
7: I thought that I couldn't cry harder after my dad died, and then Joe Lieberman died, and then I thought I was done crying about this, and then it turns out I actually am not done crying about this now with Lindsey Graham dying, and it just feels to me like the end of a political era as well.
6: Graham's sister, Darlene Nordone, will serve the rest of his term. Skylar Love, KTAR News.
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0: Right now, let's find out what's going on the roads as you're trying to get to your regular job. Here's John Roller in the Valley Chevy Dealers Traffic Center.
8: All right, taking a look at the Valley main lines right now. And after last night's monsoon, the Valley main lines are dry and flowing pretty smooth right now. Eastbound I-10 right now, about 14 minutes from the 101 into downtown Phoenix. Light slowing coming off the 202 South Mountain ramp there. Not bad at all over to about 43rd Avenue. Then you are clear into downtown Phoenix. Surface streets, we do have one closure in Avondale this morning. Avoid the area of Buckeye Road between 107th and 103rd Avenue. That is shut down due to an overnight crash that is under investigation. No estimated time of reopening. Again, in Avondale, Buckeye Road closed between 107th and 103rd Avenue. John Roller, KTAR News.
2: Hello, monsoons. Good to see you. 30% chance of rain today with a high of about 109. We're looking at 40% tomorrow, 50% for Thursday and Friday. I have a feeling it's going to be a little stormy. 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
0: It is 5:12 now on Arizona's Morning News with Jim Sharp and LaDonna Harvey. 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Is that right?
2: Wow.
0: That can't be right.
2: That average, right?
0: I guess.
2: Instead of median?
0: I just understand it's below 500,000. Okay.
2: Oops. All right. Taking a look at the Dow right now, we are down 329 in overnight trading, down 10 on the S&P, up 136 on the NASDAQ. The NASDAQ took a pretty good hit in early trading, at least yesterday. For more money news, visit the business center at KTAR.com.
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0: At 5:13, this is what you need to know right now. A second day of monsoon moisture rolled through the valley yesterday, bringing dust, wind, rain. even down power lines. We're looking at more rain all this week with pockets of heavy rain expected at times.
2: An Arizona girl missing since March was rescued in Phoenix by U.S. Marshals, and now two Mexican migrants are under arrest. The Marshals Service says it received a tip about her whereabouts on July 8th.
0: The U.S. launched strikes on Iran hours after President Donald Trump vowed to reinstate an American blockade of Iranian ports and charge ships for safe passage through the Strait of Hormuz. Iran responded with attacks on Middle East allies of the U.S. All of our top stories are just 15 minutes away. 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
2: Right now, let's go to the roads live in the Valley Chevy Dealers Traffic Center with John Roller.
8: All right. Right now, taking a look at the Durango Curve area as you head eastbound or southbound on the I-17. And following the monsoon from last night, a beautiful Arizona sunrise this morning. You can see those monsoon clouds as the sun starts to come up. But right now, the Valley main lines are looking very good. One spot of light slowing on the eastbound I-10 as folks get their day underway from 43rd Avenue over to 35th Avenue, but if you're coming off the 101 Awafrio Freeway, transitioning to the eastbound I-10, not bad at all this morning, about 14 minutes on your right in. East Valley, you are quiet, surface streets. We do have one crash that has closed Buckeye Road in Avondale this morning. It is shut down between 107th Avenue and 103rd Avenue. John Roller, KTAR News.
0: 30% chance of rain throughout the day today with a high of 109. 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
2: It is time for a Tech Tuesday on Arizona's Morning News, and joining us after a nice long vacation, nobody's casting aspersions, is Mashable Tech Editor Tim Wirth. Tim, good to see you again. Did you have a good time?
1: I did. It's good to be back, though.
0: Yeah. Well, it's good to have you back because we've been nothing but jealous for the last couple of weeks.
2: And trying to vamp our way through it, too.
0: Trying to hide it, too. Yeah. So cryptocurrency exchange Kraken is going to launch agentic AI trading as crypto exchanges evolve beyond crypto. So will we reach a point where a bunch of AIs are trying to figure out what other AIs are doing in the markets, you know, trading stocks, bonds, and currency? Is the human factor going to be completely taken out of stock exchanges?
1: Yeah, well, I think people would be shocked by how much of investing is already being done by computers and algorithms anyway. So yeah, I think it's very likely AI is going to keep playing a bigger and bigger role in investment. I mean, people have been using AI bots to kind of, you know, automatically trade cryptocurrency for a long time. Big investment firms are doing a much more advanced version of this in the stock market. So yes, is the human factor going to be out completely? I don't think so. I mean, there's always going to be, you know, financial guys who think that they know best. There's always going to be humans who, you know, want particular kinds of investments or, you know, call up their financial guy and say, hey, I want to do this. So, you know, the human factor is never going to go away completely. But yeah, algorithm AI agents are definitely going to be more involved in our economy, whether we like it or not.
2: I don't. But, you know me, I'm the Luddite in the room. Speaking of AI, Mashable story says that more than 200 economists have issued a warning that we must act now to protect against more AI job losses. But I mean, here's the thing. Technology just moves forward. What are we supposed to do?
1: Yeah. Well, one other thing I'd note is, you know, it's not just economists. There's 16 Nobel laureates who signed this letter. Mm. It also includes former leaders at Google and Anthropic. So, you know, there are things we can do. I mean, there's definitely like government regulation that is, I think, sorely needed in this space. Some of the big AI companies could also, you know, agree to some industry guardrails themselves. Anthropic has, you know, at least indicated they'd be open to things like that. And it might just be like investing in programs that support people during, you know, job transitions. There's tons of things we can do. It's just, I think a lot of us don't know where to start. So, you know, it may be as simple as like call your local representative, right? It's not exciting, but I think there are things we can all do. And then we're definitely going to need some big support from our government representatives, right? But yeah, I think there are things that we can do, but it's going to be a complicated few years ahead of us.
0: Probably what we shouldn't do is, hey, ChatGPT, what should we do to avoid AI job losses? Right.
2: Well, I wanted robots to take over the scut work of my life so that I could, you know, have fun. Yeah. I didn't want it to take over my job.
0: Yeah. Hey, if you are sick of living in society, NASA probably has a job for you. This is a year-long Moon and Mars simulation to help figure out how the astronauts will do it. My biggest question is this. If I decide to do this job, do I have to pay the bills while I'm in there?
1: I was shocked. This is a volunteer gig. You're not getting paid for this.
0: What?
1: So, I was shocked. Did I enjoy my vacation so much that I checked to see if I could volunteer for this program? Yes, I did. Did I find out that, no, you don't get paid for it? Yes, unfortunately, I did. But they're looking for volunteers, hopefully with, you know, a STEM or military background. They're trying to simulate what it'll be like for astronauts to be cooped up for a full year on their way to Mars or, you know, other future expeditions. So they're really just going to stick four people in a small room and see how they cope. Unfortunately, I think you would have to pay your bills.
2: Yeah, I don't understand why they would think that there was somebody out there just going, well, I'm independently wealthy, so I'll go, you know, sit in a 600 square foot room with a weird little toilet in it so that, you know, we can get to Mars. No.
0: LaDonna can't stand being in this room with me for 3 hours. I can't imagine a whole year.
2: I have boundaries. I do. Okay, let's go to smartphones. The Samsung Galaxy Trifold 2 foldable smartphone could take a backseat to a slidable phone. I mean, is this like the slider phone that Jim had back in the early 2000s? What is this new iteration?
1: Okay, so rumor has it Samsung's cooking up a new type. It's not a foldable, it's a slidable. So it would basically roll up like a scroll. So the screen would kind of disappear into the device. This technology exists. We've seen it out there. It hasn't really been in a mainstream consumer product, but it's been around. I mean, these kind of displays exist. They're often, you know, on show at, you know, trade conventions and big shows like CES. So it exists. It might be like the trifold, like kind of a like more proof of concept than anything else, but it sounds interesting. I'll stick with my, you know, folding flip phone. That's as much as I can wrap my head around for now.
0: Is this one of the reasons, as Tim was telling me in the email, Samsung has retaken the crown as the top smartphone in the world now?
1: I would say Samsung's doing way more innovative stuff with smartphones right now. That's absolutely true. I mean, Apple's still working on that first foldable. Samsung's doing, you know, slidables and trifoldables, and, you know, they just introduced a new privacy display that Apple doesn't have. So Samsung is doing some pretty interesting stuff with smartphones.
2: You know, I'm so curious as to why Apple under Tim Cook did not really lead innovation. They would take other people's technologies and go, oh, yeah, we'll adopt that now. And I get that, you know, let them work out the bugs and we'll just take advantage of it. But Apple, what have they done new?
1: Yeah, I think a lot of people have been asking that question in recent years. I mean, there's going to be a change of leadership coming up in September. I think a lot of people are hungry for Apple to do something, I don't know, just something fresh. They do have smart glasses and foldables on the horizon. So, you know, maybe next year. But yeah, a lot of people feel that way.
0: All right. Thanks a lot, Tim Cook, Mashable's tech editor, joining us on a Tech Tuesday.
2: He's what? Not Tim Cook.
0: You gotta call, sorry, Tim. Tim Worth.
2: Oh, you were so close, though. It was so close.
0: It's 2 weeks away, and I completely forgot who you are. Problem. You take a long
2: we forget
0: vacation.
2: You.
0: It happens
2: so easily.
0: Yeah.
2: Coming up in just moments, an accused cop killer is about to go on trial.
0: Right now, real quick update from John Roller in the Valley Chevy Dealers Traffic Center.
8: Well, we've got our first crash of the morning, eastbound I-10 right near 51st Avenue. DPS troopers are getting this crash off to the right. And surface streets in Avondale this morning, watch for a closure. Buckeye Road shut down from 107th Avenue to 103rd Avenue. John Roller, KTAR News.
2: 30% chance of rain and a high of 109 today. 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
17: It's Gatos, and it's the friendship red flag going viral that everybody's talking about. 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
0: It is 5:25 on Arizona's Morning News, and today is expected to be the beginning of the trial for a man who's accused of shooting a Phoenix police officer several years ago.
26: Opening statements for Essa Williams are expected to start. Police say Williams shot Officer Tyler Moldovan 8 times, including in the head, back in 2021. Moldovan survived his life-threatening injuries, and after years of rehab, he is now walking again.
0: That is Javier Soto with our TV partners at ABC 15.
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8: All right, crash off right. Eastbound I-10 right near the 51st Avenue underpass. Several cars involved there. You will see troopers on the scene. And as you approach the 202 transition, that's where you'll see a tap of the brakes over to about 43rd Avenue. Then you are good to go into downtown Phoenix. That's it for the main lines. Looking good. Coming southbound on the 17 from the North Valley. Right now about 10 minutes from Cactus down to the stack. And Buckeye Road shut down this morning between 107th Avenue and 103rd Avenue in Avondale. John Roller, KTAR News.
0: 30% chance of rain today with a partly cloudy sky and a high of 109. 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
2: Coming up at 5:30, did you get more than an inch of rain yesterday? Because some of us did.
0: It's time now for sports with Mitch Vareldez, who's at the Parker and Sons Heating, Cooling, Plumbing, and Electrical Sports Desk.
27: It was a thrilling finish in last night's Home Run Derby. Jordan Walker of the St. Louis Cardinals defeated Kyle Schwarber of the host Philadelphia Phillies with 12 home runs to Schwarber's 11. Walker's the first Cardinal to win since the Derby's inception in 1985. All-Star break continues with tonight's All-Star game. The Diamondbacks have two representatives with Eduardo Rodriguez and Corbin Carroll. First pitch is at 5, and you can hear it all on ESPN 620 AM. That's sports. Mitch Vareldez, KTAR News.
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0: Good morning. It is 5:30. Thanks for listening to Arizona's Morning News. And depending on where you live, you got a big or a small taste of the monsoon. I'm Jim Sharp.
2: Big. I'm LaDonna Harvey, and that is our top story. The monsoon is officially here, and if you live in certain parts of the valley, you got treated to a big storm last night. Colton Krolak is live with more.
18: Yeah, LaDonna, heavy winds, blowing dust and lightning, while some areas, including just north of Sky Harbor and parts of the East Valley, saw more than an inch of rain. Chris Kuhlman with the National Weather Service says most areas picked up just a tenth to a quarter of an inch.
19: What we had yesterday was not atypical. Not a whole lot of like rain overall, decent amount of wind and dust, fairly typical for a very moist environment.
18: And he says that moist environment will likely change Thursday and Friday when a surge of moisture will help fuel even bigger storms and could even lead to flood watches. Live in the news center, Colton Krolak, KTAR News.
0: Thank you, Colton. As our KTAR team coverage of the monsoon starts, let's talk about, continues, I should say. Let's move on with the aftermath and the cleanup. That is the sound of a power line snapping off a pole at 19th Avenue in West Campbell last night during the monsoon storms. Lillian Donahue with our TV partners at ABC 15 was in Phoenix last night with more.
29: On 36th Street, down power lines closed a part of a neighborhood near Thomas Road and also on McDowell Road. That is still blocked off due to down power lines stretching across the sidewalk and the roadway. There really has been a significant flooding along 32nd Street, especially near Oak and Thomas. Now, all these power outages really do span from 44th Street near the Costco all the way out here to 32nd Street intermittent. So you'll have some that are on, some that are off as well.
0: SRP told KTAR just before 10 last night that they were looking at 12,000 customer outages as of this morning. SRP and APS outage maps were still showing outages for about 580 customers.
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30: AZ's AG has her sights set on Hollywood. I'm Ballin Overstall.
31: According to a new ruling, the Arizona Treasurer's Office does not have to release ESA funding records. I'm Shira Tanzer.
2: Right now, let's go live to the Valley Chevy Dealers Traffic Center and John Roller.
8: Yeah, right now, taking a look at 19th Avenue and West Campbell Avenue. That's where those down power lines were during last night's monsoon, and crews look to have cleared that away. So 19th Avenue, both northbound, southbound. southbound are open this morning. Surface streets, a few more issues to let you know about. In Peoria, new crash coming in involving a pedestrian at 91st Avenue and Olive. 99th Avenue and Buckeye in Tolleson. Watch for a crash there. And we've been watching this crash in Avondale this morning that has Buckeye Road shut down between 107th and 103rd Avenue. Traffic is brought to you by the Beatitudes Campus. Check out the all-new move-in specials at Beatitudes Campus. Now's the time to start enjoying a bold and bright senior community like no other. 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John Roller, KTAR News.
1: The Valley got hit with everything yesterday. Dust storms, lightning, damaging winds, even flooding. We catch a break today with storms backing off, but it will stay hot and muggy with a high of 107. I'm ABC 15 meteorologist Jorge Torres.
0: At 5:33, it is 83 degrees in Peoria.
2: An Arizona girl who has been missing since March has been rescued by U.S. Marshals, and now there are two Mexican migrants who are under arrest.
3: This, according to the U.S. Marshals Service, who received a tip about the girl's whereabouts July 8th. The investigation led to a Phoenix residence where the girl could be seen with unknown men. When the girl walked out of the house, authorities called out to her, prompting suspect Miguel Mendez Vargas to intervene and attack officers. It took three deputies and a taser to subdue the man, who was under arrest for multiple charges of assault. Whether the girl was sexually exploited by the men is still being determined by Homeland Security investigations. Kellen Shover, KTAR News.
2: And you can read more about that rescue at KTAR.com.
4: These impacts reach Arizona quickly and directly.
0: Arizona is now part of a multi-state lawsuit seeking to block a $110 billion Hollywood merger.
30: Arizona Attorney General Chris Mays has joined a lawsuit out of California aiming to prevent the merger between Warner Brothers and Paramount, which she says would put a third of theatrical films and cable programming under the control of one company. She warns this could economically harm Arizona theaters especially.
4: This would mean fewer new films every year, more vulnerability for businesses that depend on consistent output, and more restrictive bargaining conditions.
30: She also says Arizonans could pay more for basic cable if the merger does go through, citing federal anti-monopoly law in the lawsuit against the consolidation. Ballin Overstoles, KTAR News.
15: Eyes on Education.
2: A Maricopa County judge has ruled in favor of Arizona Treasurer Kimberly Yee in the case of public ESA records. KTAR education reporter Shira Tanzer is live with what that case included.
31: Yeah, LaDonna, the lawsuit filed by local TV station 12 News last September requested line item records of purchases made with voucher money since the program became universal in 2022. The Maricopa County Superior Court judge ruled the treasurer's office does not have to release the records because the Arizona Department of Education is responsible for the voucher program's oversight. The treasurer's office handles the financial parts of the program, like vendors and transferring funds. In a statement, Yee said, "This is about protecting the information of Arizona children enrolled in the program." Live in the news center, Shira Tanzer, KTAR News.
0: Speaking of school, tomorrow is the first day of school for students in the Chandler Unified School District. Chandler police trying to keep roadways and school zones safe for kids and their parents through a traffic safety campaign that will run between July 20th and the 31st. Chandler PD says the campaign will have targeted enforcement in several areas, though those areas will vary throughout the campaign. And they say their priority is to watch for distracted driving, school bus violations, and any and all speeding in school zones.
5: I thought that I couldn't cry harder after my dad died and then Joe Lieberman died. And then I thought I was done crying about this. And then it turns out I actually am not done crying about this now with Lindsey Graham dying. And it just feels to me like the end of a political era as well.
2: That's Meghan McCain talking with Outspoken and with Bruce and Gatos, expressing sadness over the death of Senator Lindsey Graham. He was close friends with her father, John McCain, and maintained a complicated relationship with Meghan. Graham's sister, Darlene Nordone, will carry out the rest of his term.
0: Coming up, the government just released a large trove of files related to UAPs, what we used to call UFOs. And as much as we want to roll our eyes about it, there are some real concerns in this stuff. We'll explain next.
2: Right now, let's go live to the Valley Chevy Dealers Traffic Center for a look at the roads.
8: All right, to the East Valley we go. Northbound 202, the Santan Freeway, right in the transition at the Super Red Tan to the westbound 60. Seeing some slowing there. Looks like we have a hang-up on the rampway there, and you're backed up to Guadalupe as you come towards the Super Red Tan. On the west side, eastbound I-10, right near 51st Avenue. Have a crash off to the right, but Now medical units have shown up on the scene, partially blocking the far right lane. So stay to the left to get around that. And that's backing you up to about 75th Avenue as you come into downtown Phoenix. And there is more volume transitioning off the 101 Awafria Freeway. 91st Avenue and Olive. This is a crash involving a pedestrian in Peoria. Tolleson, watch for a crash at 99th Avenue and Buckeye. And again, we have that closure this morning of Buckeye Road in Avondale this morning between 107th Avenue and 103rd Avenue. Van Buren, Lower Buckeye are alternates around that collision. John Roller, KTAR News.
0: 30% chance of more rain today, increasing to 40% tomorrow, and a half and half chance on Thursday and Friday, with highs of 109 today and down to below 100 by Friday. Yeah. 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
2: Good morning. It's 5:42. I'm LaDonna Harvey. He's Jim Sharp from the KTAR Business Center. The Bureau of Labor Statistics is reporting that CPI fell 0.4% for the month, bringing the annual inflation rate down a little bit to 3.5%. Core inflation, which does not include food and energy, was flat on the month, putting the 12-month rate at 2.6%.
0: on Wall Street right now after some losses yesterday. All three major indices are up, or at least close to up. Dow's flat. S&P futures are up 0.5%, and the NASDAQ is up almost 1.5% in futures trading. For more money news, visit the Business Center at KTAR.com.
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2: And at 5:42, this is what you need to know right now. Monsoon swept through yesterday, knocking out power to thousands of people across the valley, with some areas getting more than an inch of rain. The storms are expected to continue to roll through all week.
0: South Carolina's governor has named Darlene Graham Nordone as her late brother Lindsey Graham's temporary replacement in the U.S. Senate. Graham died at age 71 over the weekend. Nordone will serve the remaining months of his term, which ends in January.
2: Senator Angus King says the motorist killed by ICE officers in Maine in a Maine shooting was not the target of the warrant they were executing. It's the second time in a week that U.S. Immigration and Customs Enforcement agents have used deadly force, and at least the ninth death since the president began his immigration crackdown. All of our top stories are just 15 minutes away. For more news, go to KTAR.com or the KTAR News app.
0: Let's check in again with John Roller. He's in the Valley Chevy Dealers Traffic Center.
8: All right. Thank you, Jim. Last report started to see some slowing on the northbound Santan, Loop 202 in the East Valley, right at the Super Red Tan transition to the westbound 60. Whatever it was, looked like it might have been a stalled vehicle. It is out of there. So if you do need to get to the westbound 60 this morning, clear sailing for you. Eastbound I-10 in the West Valley, crash off right 51st Avenue. Medical units have pulled away from that scene, so that crash now completely off to the right, and that has helped the backup if you are transitioning off the 101 Alafria Freeway. Buckeye Road this morning shut down in Avondale between 107th and 103rd Avenue. Overnight crash there under investigation. 99th Avenue in Buckeye, a crash in Tolleson. Also have a crash involving a pedestrian in Peoria this morning. 91st Avenue in Olive. John Roller, KTAR News.
2: 30% chance of rain today, otherwise partly cloudy skies and a high of 109. 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
0: New documents, still images, and videos relating to unidentified anomalous phenomena, UAPs, were released by the Pentagon late last week. These files, spanning nine decades going back to the 40s and containing stuff from as recently as last year, have any smoking gun pictures of little green men?
2: Well, that is the question we have for ABC News national correspondent Jim Ryan, who's joining us to discuss what's in the latest release. Now, Jim, some of these sightings have been over sensitive areas related to national security, some green fireballs near Los Alamos, a diamond-shaped object over the Pantex nuclear weapons plant. Over in Texas, well, Amarillo, close to where I grew up. So those are concerning, but those are probably not from space, right?
9: Well, who knows? You know, they've been in this classified file for a long time as unexplained. And so, yeah, it could be anything, I suppose. And that may be why the government has decided to toss it open to the public. Maybe somebody out there will click and say, yeah, I think I know what that is. They'll get back with the feds and the feds will finally have an explanation. But so far, I mean, this is all just 40 documents, still images, videos that have no explanation at this point.
0: So UAPs, these unidentified anomalous phenomena, are what we used to call UFOs, unidentified flying objects. When do we make the change? And did we make this change because UFOs were too connected to the idea of little green men?
9: I think so. Yeah. Probably a decade ago, maybe longer than that, this expression came out, UAPs. But still, if you want to see these documents and these videos, here's the site that you go to, war.gov. You know, this is the new site for the Pentagon, war.gov/UFO. So I think there's still some recognition that that's how people still refer to these things, Jim.
0: Yeah.
2: Well, I like the idea of people from space coming.
9: You too?
2: In general. Yeah.
0: Maybe they can settle our disputes.
2: Possibly. Maybe they could just get us all to shut up more than we do. I have no idea.
0: As long as they don't have a book, How to Serve Man.
2: Which was a fabulous episode of... God, what was that?
0: Twilight Zone?
2: Twilight Zone.
0: Yeah, I think so, yeah.
2: That's right. To Serve Man. Yeah. So, Jim, I mean, were there any explained phenomena in the release of these files? Like, oh, you know, here was this thing that flipped out this Navy guy, and this is what it was.
9: No, and that really isn't the point here. That's kind of the release of these things. They do carry each one a description of when it was recorded, where, and even some of that information is redacted still. And there's an image, maybe the clearest one to come out of this whole trench, as they call it, is a video that's maybe 5 or 6 seconds long. It was captured by Navy personnel over the Atlantic Ocean in 2020, so just 6 years ago. And it shows a kind of a blobby shape, could be a balloon, maybe. I don't think so, though. To me, it looks kind of like an old style TV studio camera with lenses pointing out the front. It's maroon in color, 10 or 15 feet high. And it was spotted in 2020. And again, the video was put in this classified file. Well, now it's been released and you can take a look at it there at war.gov/UFO.
11: I know some of these objects in the past have moved in ways that just defy our understanding of physics, right?
9: Well, right. And the one that LaDonna mentioned there, the one over the Pantex nuclear plant facility in the Panhandle, it moved over the facility there. Some personnel picked it up. They saw it on radar first and then went out and looked at it with their own eyes and followed it in their vehicle as it moved across the plant property. And then it simply vanished. It made a sharp turn and then was gone. And so, I think you're right. That's kind of the typical way that these things resolve themselves. They just vanish.
11: Wow.
2: Well, I would hope that we would know more about what's floating over Pantex, because that is a big facility. All right, Jim, thank you so much. We appreciate it. Right. That's ABC's Jim Ryan joining us here on Arizona's Morning News.
11: All right. Coming up here in just a few minutes here, Meta and their data centers. We'll talk about what's going on with those.
2: First, though, take a look at the roads with John Roller live in Valley Chevy Dealers Traffic Center.
8: All right, off and rolling on this Tuesday morning. And one mainline crash coming in from the West Valley, eastbound I-10. This crash happened right near 51st Avenue, the underpass. And looks to be in the clearing stages, completely off to the right, so all lanes are back open. We're back to about 16 minutes on your ride in from the 101 into downtown Phoenix. East Valley, you are quiet. We are working a crash at 99th Avenue and Buckeye in Tolleson this morning. Not far from there, Buckeye is shut down this morning between 107th Avenue and 103rd Avenue. Crash overnight caused that closure. Avoid that area. 91st Avenue and Olive, a crash involving a pedestrian in Peoria. John Roller, KTAR News.
11: 30% chance of more rain today with a high of 109 degrees. 40% chance tomorrow with a high of 108. We're actually looking at highs below 100 by Friday. So triple-digit heat, zero stress. 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
2: Good morning to you. It is 5:55, and massive data centers packed with computer servers are pretty controversial. We've seen it here. We've seen it everywhere. Now Meta's project in the Bayou State could be the biggest of its kind.
18: Facebook parent company Meta is more than doubling the size of its data center in Richland Parish, a $50 billion project so big 10 power plants need to be built to supply it with electricity. The governor praising the economic impact.
24: It's going to create 7,500 construction jobs, more than 1,000 permanent high-paying jobs, nearly 1,900 additional indirect jobs.
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2: That's ABC's Hannah Batah.
11: If you're going to be seeking relief from extreme heat at your local river or creek or lake or whatever, wear a life jacket. That reminder from officials in Idaho after a scary water rescue at Indian Creek.
29: My first thought when I first flipped is you're going to die.
18: Ashlyn Monroe says she was trapped underwater for about 40 seconds before grabbing a branch and pulling herself up. The current pinning her against the trees.
29: It was scary. It was the scariest thing I've ever experienced.
18: A neighbor called 911 and firefighter Trenton Hogan swam across the rapids to reach her.
11: That is ABC's Sophie Flay.
2: Now let's go to the roads in the Valley, Chevy Dealers Traffic Center.
8: All right, as we make our way towards the 6 o'clock commute, we've cleared away the one and only crash that we had coming in from the West Valley, and that's on the eastbound 10, right near 51st Avenue. Only a few cars remain, and it is completely off to the right. Surface streets, a few issues to deal with. Buckeye Road is closed this morning from 107th Avenue to 103rd Avenue. Lower Buckeye, Van Buren ways around that, and also a crash in Peoria this morning involving a pedestrian, 91st Avenue and Olive. John Roller, KTAR News.
2: 30% chance of rain today with a high of 109, 40% tomorrow, 50 Thursday and Friday. 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
11: Coming up on Arizona's Morning News at 6 o'clock. Did it rain where you got rained on? Or was it as much rain as your neighbors got? These are the questions we're kind of grappling with this morning, even if they're grammatically incorrect.
2: And it is a grapple, but we're just trying to stay awake here. 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
0: The Phoenix Mercury had their chance to win last night, but 35 points by the Lynx in the fourth quarter said otherwise. It was Minnesota that was victorious last night, 104-100. Phoenix will be back home Friday, hosting old friend Brittany Griner and the Connecticut Sun. And World Cup action continues tonight with our first of two semifinal games. France will face Spain in Arlington, Texas, and kickoff is at noon. That's sports. Mitch Fereldis, KT.
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6: Good morning. It is 6 o'clock. I'm LaDonna Harvey. Did your part of the valley get lashed in the monsoon?
7: Oh, boy, lashed. I'm Jim Sharp. That is our top story. This is more like what it sounded like instead of a whip. If Sunday was the teaser, last night's storm was the real show, at least for some folks in the valley. Let's see if you were one of them. Colton Krolak is live with more.
8: Yeah, it was the first real monsoon of the year. Sky Harbor got close to 0.4 inches of rain, while just north of the airport saw 1.25 inches of rainfall. Parts of the East Valley also getting around 1 inch, along with lots of dust and lightning. Still, Chris Kuhlman with the National Weather Service says most of the heaviest rain was localized to specific areas, and the true storms are still to come.
9: We can have a lot worse during the monsoon. And I think the chances of getting heavier rainfall is likely to be much more on Thursday and maybe even Friday.
8: He says we'll have even more moisture in the air along with a weather disturbance later in the week, which will contribute to big storms that could even trigger flood watches. Live in the news center, Colton Krolak, KTAR News.
6: Our KTAR team coverage continues with trouble around the valley because of that storm. Camila Williams was with our TV partners at ABC last night in the West Valley as power went out.
10: The intersection of 15th Avenue and Camelback, you can't even see pretty much a lot of what's going on. The street lights are out. Cars are, honestly, they're driving through the lights. And I know when there are no street lights happening, you're supposed to treat it like a stop sign. Many drivers are not paying attention. We already noticed two accidents that were close to happening, just cars barely inches away from hitting one another. The only thing that we've seen that's really come through that's been consistent is the Metro line, and they've been having to really ring on the bells that they have on their trams to let drivers know, like, hey, we're coming through here. You might want to stop.
6: There were more than 10,000 customer power outages in the valley overnight. Across the valley, that's down to about 580 this morning.
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11: An Arizona judge ruled in favor of the state treasurer's office in the case of public ESA records. I'm Shira Tanzer.
12: Next week, Chandler schools may be seeing more police officers around as part of a traffic safety campaign. I'm Brandon King.
7: Right now, here's John Roller live in the Valley Chevy Dealers Traffic Center.
13: Yeah, and right now I'm taking a look at 19th Avenue and Campbell, right near Camelback, and that's where the monsoon hit last night, knocking down some power lines, and it looks like Camelback and Campbell, along with 19th Avenue, both northbound, southbound, are open this morning, so heads up for that. We do have one closure in Avondale. Buckeye Road is shut down between 107th Avenue and 103rd Avenue. Avoid that area. And that earlier crash on the eastbound 10, right near 51st Avenue, that's in the clearing stages and off to the right. John Roller, KTAR News.
14: Yesterday, through the whole monsoon playbook at the valley, dust, lightning, damaging winds, and flooding. Today is a calmer one, but don't let your guard down on the heat. Still humid with a high of 107. I'm ABC 15 meteorologist Jorge Torres.
6: It's 79 in Tempe at 6:03.
7: An Arizona girl who'd been missing since March was apparently rescued by U.S. Marshals, and now two Mexican migrants are under arrest. The Marshals Service says it got a tip about the girl's whereabouts last week. Their investigation led them to a Phoenix home where the girl could be seen with unknown men when she walked out of the house. Apparently, they called out to her, prompting suspect Miguel Mendez Vargas to intervene and attack officers. It took three officers and a taser to subdue him. He is under arrest for

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1: Arizona Attorney General Chris Mays joined a coalition of a dozen states suing to stop a $110 billion merger between Warner Brothers and Paramount. She says the consolidation would have put a third of theatrical films and programming under the control of one company.
2: Will likely substantially harm competition in Arizona and across the country in violation of Section 7 of the Clayton Act.
1: She says you could just end up paying way too much if that merger goes through.
3: Eyes on Education.
0: A Maricopa County Superior Court judge has ruled that the Arizona State Treasurer's Office does not have to release line item records of ESA purchases in a public records lawsuit filed by TV station 12 News. KTAR education reporter Shira Tanzer is live with why.
4: Yeah, Jim, the lawsuit was filed last September with 12 News requesting information regarding alleged fraud in the voucher program. In a post on X, 12 News reporter Craig Harris, who's named as a plaintiff in the lawsuit, said the judge ruled that having the treasurer's office obtain the documents would be unduly burdensome due to a lack of administrative responsibility. The Arizona Department of Education is responsible for reviewing purchases and conducting audits of ESA items, while the treasurer's office deals with the financial side, including vendors and transferring ESA funding. In a statement, Yee said the case was about protecting the privacy of Arizona children, saying that parents should be able to trust her office to protect personal, educational, medical, and financial information. Live in the News Center, Shira Tanzer, KTAR News.
1: Tomorrow is the first day of school for students in the Chandler Unified School District, and police there say they're trying to keep the roadways and school zones safe.
5: Between July 20th and July 31st, Chandler Police Department's traffic unit is launching their back-to-school traffic safety campaign. Chandler PD say the campaign will focus on targeted enforcement and social media pushes to reduce traffic violations, most notably speeding in school zones and illegal parking on campuses. Those enforcement locations will vary throughout the campaign, and community feedback will be taken into account. Brandon King, KTAR News.
6: As far as I'm concerned, it's over. Just a waste of time dealing with them. They're liars. I don't want to deal with them anymore. They're scum.
0: The end of the ceasefire with Iran has rattled the global economy, sending oil prices soaring. President Trump saying yesterday that the U.S. will have the situation with Iran, quote, under control very quickly. Trump touting the naval blockade in the Strait of Hormuz set to resume today.
7: Iran claims it's shut down the Strait of Hormuz, a critical waterway for global oil shipments. This follows another round of U.S. airstrikes overnight, targeting Iran's ability to attack ships in the region. For the first time, the U.S. is using seaborne drones to carry out strikes. President Trump now vows the U.S. will control the Strait of Hormuz, and Trump now wants to charge a 20% fee on all cargo passing through it. He doesn't say how he would do that.
0: That is ABC's Karen Hua.
1: Coming up on a Tech Tuesday here on Arizona's Morning News, is AI trading going to take over the markets? Plus, are you willing to give up a year of your life to help astronauts get to Mars? Well, have we got a job for you?
0: Right now, doing his job in the Valley Chevy Dealers Traffic Center is John Roller.
8: All right. Well, as far as the 6 o'clock hour is, we're off to a good start. And right now, the only crash we have is eastbound 51st Avenue. And as I take a live look right now, it's out of there. All cars are away from the scene. So right now, pretty normal slowing coming in from the West Valley, about 15 minutes from the 101 into downtown Phoenix, westbound 60 through Tempe and the Broadway curve. Also looking very good all the way over to the split south of Sky Harbor and 347 in Maricopa. You may have some wet roadways as you approach Riggs Road, but not bad as you come through the construction there and make your way over to the I-10. 91st Avenue and Olive in Peoria this morning. Crash involving a pedestrian. And again, we have that closure of Buckeye Road shut down this morning between 107th Avenue and 103rd Avenue. 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
1: Still about a 30% chance of rain across the valley today with partly cloudy skies otherwise and a high of 109. 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
0: 6:12 on Arizona's Morning News with Jim Sharp and LaDonna Harvey. And from the KTAR Business Center, consumer advocacy and online review platform Consumer Affairs has ranked Arizona as the 10th worst state to move to. The company created by that list by measuring affordability, increasing crime rates, health care and education, and overall quality of life. This is actually a slight bump from last year when Consumer Affairs said Arizona was the 9th worst state to move to.
1: All right, let's check the latest numbers on Wall Street. Dow futures are down 99 points. We're up 18 on the S&P and 315 on the NASDAQ. For more money news, visit the Business Center at KTAR.com.
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0: At 6:14, make that 6:13. This is what you need to know right now. Second day of monsoon moisture rolled through the valley yesterday, bringing dust, wind, rain, downed power lines. And we're looking at more rain all this week with pockets of very heavy rain expected at times.
1: The U.S. launched strikes on Iran hours after the president vowed to reinstate the American blockade of Iranian ports and charge ships for safe passage. Iran responded with attacks on Middle East allies in the U.S.
0: After the unexpected death of longtime U.S. Senator Lindsey Graham, the governor of South Carolina has appointed Graham's sister to take his U.S. Senate seat for the rest of his term. President Trump has said he wanted Darlene Graham Nordone to be Graham's temporary replacement in the Senate ahead of a special election in November. All of our top stories are just 15 minutes away. 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
8: All right, heads up. If you're heading east out of the East Valley, we've got a crash on the eastbound side of the US 60, right at the end of the Stapley Road on-ramp. It is off to the right, but this is just a few minutes old, so your backup is at you as you approach Stapley. Heads up, stay to the left around that. And that earlier crash on the eastbound I-10 coming in from the West Valley, that is cleared away, so that back up as far as the I-10 is concerned, pretty normal right now. About 16 minutes from the 101 into downtown Phoenix. Buckeye Road is closed in Avondale this morning. Want to give you a heads up, 107th Avenue to 103rd Avenue. You cannot get through. Lower Buckeye, Van Buren are alternates around that. John Roller, KTAR News.
1: 30% chance of rain today with a partly cloudy sky. 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It is time for a Tech Tuesday on Arizona's Morning News, and joining us after a nice long vacation, nobody's casting aspersions, is Mashable Tech Editor Tim Wirth. Tim, good to see you again. Did you have a good time?
17: I did. It's good to be back, though.
0: Yeah. Well, it's good to have you back because we've been nothing but jealous for the last couple of weeks.
1: And trying to vamp our way through it, too.
0: Trying to hide it, too. Yeah. So cryptocurrency exchange Kraken is going to launch agentic AI trading as crypto exchanges evolve beyond crypto. So will we reach a point where a bunch of AIs are trying to figure out what other AIs are doing in the markets, you know, trading stocks, bonds, and currency? Is the human factor going to be completely taken out of stock exchanges?
17: Yeah, well, I think people would be shocked by how much of investing is already being done by computers and algorithms anyway. So yeah, I think it's very likely AI is going to keep playing a bigger and bigger role in investment. I mean, people have been using AI bots to kind of, you know, automatically trade cryptocurrency for a long time. Big investment firms are doing a much more advanced version of this in the stock market. So yes, is the human factor going to be out completely? I don't think so. I mean, there's always going to be, you know, financial guys who think that they know best. There's always going to be humans who, you know, want particular kinds of investments, or, you know, call up their financial guy and say, hey, I want to do this. So, you know, the human factor is never going to go away completely. But yeah, algorithm AI agents are definitely going to be more involved in our economy, whether we like it or not.
1: I don't. But, you know me, I'm the Luddite in the room. Speaking of AI, Mashable Story says that more than 200 economists have issued a warning that we must act now to protect against more AI job losses. But I mean, here's the thing. Technology just moves forward. What are we supposed to do?
17: Yeah. Well, one other thing I'd note is, you know, it's not just economists. There's 16 Nobel laureates who signed this letter. Mm. It also includes former leaders at Google and Anthropic. So, you know, there are things we can do. I mean, there's definitely like government regulation that is, I think, sorely needed in this space. Some of the big AI companies could also, you know, agree to some industry guardrails themselves. Anthropic has, you know, at least indicated they'd be open to things like that. And it might just be like investing in programs that support people during, you know, job transitions. There's tons of things we can do. It's just, I think a lot of us don't know where to start. So, you know, it may be as simple as like call your local representative, right? It's not exciting, but I think there are things we can all do. And then we're definitely going to need some big support from our government representatives, right? But yeah, I think there are things that we can do, but it's going to be a complicated few years ahead of us.
0: Probably what we shouldn't do is, hey, ChatGPT, what should we do to avoid AI job losses?
17: Right.
1: Well, I wanted robots to take over the scut work of my life so that I could, you know, have fun. Yeah. I didn't want it to take over my job.
0: Yeah. Hey, if you are sick of living in society, NASA probably has a job for you. This is a year-long Moon and Mars simulation to help figure out how the astronauts will do it. My biggest question is this. If I decide to do this job, do I have to pay the bills while I'm in there?
17: I was shocked. This is a volunteer gig. You're not getting paid for this.
0: What?
17: So I was shocked. Did I enjoy my vacation so much that I checked to see if I could volunteer for this program? Yes, I did. Did I find out that no, you don't get paid for it? Yes, unfortunately I did. But now they're looking for volunteers, hopefully with, you know, a STEM or military background. They're trying to simulate what it'll be like for astronauts to be cooped up for a full year on their way to Mars or, you know, other future expeditions. So they're really just going to stick four people in a small room and see how they cope. But yeah, unfortunately, I think you would have to pay your bills.
1: Yeah, I don't understand why they would think that there was somebody out there just going, well, I'm independently wealthy, so I'll go, you know, sit in a 600 square foot room with a weird little toilet in it so that we, you know, we can get to Mars. No.
0: LaDonna can't stand being in this room with me for 3 hours. I can't imagine a whole year.
1: I have boundaries. I do. Okay, let's go to smartphones. The Samsung Galaxy Trifold 2 foldable smartphone could take a backseat to a slidable phone. I mean, is this like the slider phone that Jim had back in the early 2000s? What is this new iteration?
17: Okay, so rumor has it Samsung's cooking up a new type. It's not a foldable, it's a slidable. So it would basically roll up like a scroll. So the screen would kind of disappear into the device. This technology exists. We've seen it out there. It hasn't really been in a mainstream consumer product, but it's been around. I mean, these kind of displays exist. They're often, you know, on show at, you know, trade conventions and big shows like CES. So it exists. It might be like the trifold, like kind of a like more proof of concept than anything else, but it sounds interesting. Yeah. I'll stick with my, you know, folding flip phone. That's as much as I can wrap my head around for now.
0: I know, a rollable phone. That's what they should be called, instead of a slidable phone, a rollable phone.
1: I just want something I can make a phone call on and look up everything in Google that I need.
0: All right. That is Tim Wirth, Mashable's tech editor, joining us as he does on most Tech Tuesdays here on Arizona's Morning News.
1: Coming up in just moments, a first date turns deadly for one Valley woman.
0: Here now is John Roller in the Valley Chevy Dealers Traffic Center.
8: All right, 91st Avenue and Olive, that's where we've had a car pedestrian crash, and this is right next to the 101. I still am seeing a little slowing in that area. Looks to be in the clearing stages, but heads up if you make your way over to the 101 this morning. If you are headed southbound on the Agua Fria, you will run into a little bit of slowing through the construction zone there, transitioning to the eastbound I-10. That earlier crash up ahead near 51st Avenue and the 10 eastbound has cleared away as you approach the stack. A little slowing right there at about 27th Avenue through the stack into downtown Phoenix. Also have a crash that has shut down Buckeye Road this morning between 107th Avenue and 103rd Avenue. Steer clear of that area. Lower Buckeye, Van Buren are alternates around that closure. John Roller, KTAR News.
1: 30% chance of rain today with a high of about 109. That chance increases to 50% by Friday. Don't let market conditions rain on your parade. 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
0: 6:25 on Arizona's Morning News, and a missing woman was found dead near Lake Pleasant over the weekend. Here's Javier Soto with our TV partners at ABC 15.
21: Glendale police say 21-year-old Ariana Jones was killed after going on a first date with a man she met on Snapchat. Investigators say they used cell phone data and surveillance video to track the movement of Dominic Rodolico, who they accuse of killing Jones and burying her body in a remote desert area near Lake Pleasant Parkway.
22: We were able to pinpoint him attending her apartment. We were able to pinpoint him attending these different areas, going to the movies. So all of this working in conjunction with all these agencies really helped put closure to this.
21: Rodolico claims he and Jones were both attacked by unknown assailants and only he escaped. He remains in jail on a $2 million cash only bond.
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8: All right, let's go to Buckeye Road, where we've got a couple of issues. 99th Avenue in Buckeye still seeing some slowing from an early morning crash there. And just to the west, we've got a full closure of Buckeye Road. Shut down between 107th Avenue, 103rd Avenue. Overnight crash resulting in a fatality under investigation. So again, lower Buckeye Van Buren ways to avoid that area, but heavy slowing at both of those intersections. Also this morning, we've got a crash on the eastbound 101, the Alma Fria Freeway, just now coming in right in the construction zone at 43rd Avenue. Watch for some slowing there. Looks to be in the clearing stages, not too bad, but your backup starts at about 75th Avenue as you head to the North Stack. John Roller, KTAR News.
0: 30% chance of rain today with a high of 109. 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
1: Coming up at 6:30, a lot of people in the Valley got the full Monty, as it were, from the monsoon.
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23: It was a thrilling finish in last night's Home Run Derby. Jordan Walker of the St. Louis Cardinals defeated Kyle Schwarber of the host Philadelphia Phillies with 12 home runs to Schwarber's 11. Walker's the first Cardinal to win since the Derby's inception in 1985. All-Star break continues with tonight's All-Star game. The Diamondbacks have two representatives with Eduardo Rodriguez and Corbin Carroll. First pitch is at 5, and you can hear it all on ESPN 620 AM. That's Sports Mitch Vareldis, KTAR News.
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0: Good morning. It is 6:30. I'm Jim Sharp, and that monsoon storm yesterday hammered parts of the valley.
1: I'm LaDonna Harvey. That is our top story. For you, it might have sounded like that. Well, for you then, the monsoon is officially here. Parts of the valley were treated to a big storm last night. Colton Krolak is live with more.
25: Yeah, that's right. Heavy winds, blowing dust, and lightning. While some areas, including just north of Sky Harbor and parts of the East Valley, saw more than an inch of rain, Chris Kuhlman with the National Weather Service says most areas picked up just a tenth to a quarter of an inch.
26: What we had yesterday was not atypical. Not a whole lot of like rain overall, decent amount of wind and dust, fairly typical for a very moist environment.
25: And that's going to change Thursday and Friday when Kuhlman says a surge of moisture will help fuel even bigger storms and could even lead to flood watches. Live in the news center, Colton Krolak, KTAR News.
0: As our KTAR team coverage of the monsoon continues, let's talk about the aftermath and cleanup. That's the sound of a power line snapping off a pole at 19th and West Valley, and West Campbell Avenues last night during the monsoon storms. Lillian Donahue with our TV partners at ABC 15 was in Phoenix last night with more.
27: On 36th Street, down power lines closed a part of a neighborhood near Thomas Road and also on McDowell Road. That is still blocked off due to down power lines stretching across the sidewalk and the roadway. There really has been a significant flooding along 32nd Street, especially near Oak and Thomas. Now, all these power outages really do span from 44th Street near the Costco all the way out here to 32nd Street intermittent. So you'll have some that are on, some that are off as well.
0: SRP told KTAR just before 10 last night that they were looking at 12,000 customer outages as of this morning. SRP and APS outage maps were still showing outages for about 580 customers.
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28: AG Chris Mays suing to block a massive Hollywood merger. I'm Balan Overstoles.
29: According to a new ruling, the Arizona Treasurer's Office does not have to release ESA funding records. I'm Shira Tanzer.
1: Right now, let's check in with John Roller in the Valley Chevy Dealers Traffic Center.
8: All right, LaDonna, right now we've got a crash in the downtown area coming out of the Deck Park Tunnel. Happened just minutes ago, eastbound I-10 right near 7th Street, and ADOT and DPS troopers executing a traffic break to get this off to the right, but damage done. You're slowing starts eastbound on the 10, about 51st Avenue. Gets a little heavier there, so tack on a few extra minutes on your ride in. Also, looks like we have a minor crash a little further west right near Bullard. Your slowdown starts right there as you make your way over to the 101. Buckeye Road this morning is shut down between 107th Avenue and 103rd Avenue, and still working to clear that crash at 99th Avenue and Buckeye. Not far from there, we're seeing some slowing. And 91st Avenue, just to the east of the 101 Awafria, we've got a crash right near Olive. That involved a pedestrian. 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
3: What a day in the valley yesterday. We saw it all. Dust, lightning, damaging winds, and flooding. Today looks quieter, but the heat and humidity stick around with a high of 107. I'm ABC 15 meteorologist Jorge Torres.
0: At 6:34, it is 84 degrees in El Mirage.
1: Two Mexican migrants are under arrest after U.S. Marshals say they found a missing Arizona girl in their company.
7: The girl was reported missing in March, and the U.S. Marshals Service received a tip about her possible whereabouts July 8th. The U.S. Marshals used this tip to coordinate with Phoenix police, leading their investigation to a residence where the missing girl could be seen with unknown men. While deputies were making a plan on how to rescue the girl, she walked out of the house, prompting deputies to call out to her, while one suspect attempted to intervene, attacking officers. It took three deputies and a taser to subdue Miguel Mendez Vargas, who was arrested and charged with two counts of assault. Kellen Shover, KTAR News.
1: You can read more about that rescue at KTAR.com.
16: Eyes on Education.
0: Maricopa County judge has ruled in favor of Arizona Treasurer Kimberly Yee in the case of public ESA records, and KTAR education reporter Shira Tanzer is live with what that case included.
29: Yeah, the lawsuit filed by local TV station 12 News last September requested line item records of purchases made with voucher money since the program became universal in 2022. The Maricopa County Superior Court judge ruled that the treasurer's office does not have to release the records because the Arizona Department of Education is responsible for the voucher program's oversight. The treasurer's office handles the financial parts of the program, like vendors and transferring funds. In a statement, Yee said this is about protecting the information of Arizona children enrolled in the program. Live in the news center, Shira Tanzer, KTAR News.
1: Arizona Attorney General Chris Mays is trying to stop the $110 billion Warner Brothers Paramount merger.
28: AG Mays has joined the multi-state lawsuit aiming to prevent the consolidation, which she says would drive up costs for Arizonans.
9: Theaters may be forced to raise ticket prices to remain viable, and Arizona consumers bear those costs. Combined with likely increases in cable programming fees.
28: And her office says if the merger does go through, the combined company will control a third of basic cable programming and theatrical films, arguing that would greatly reduce competition in the industry. The lawsuit claims the merger would violate federal anti-monopoly law. Ballin Overstoles, KTAR News.
0: Lindsey Graham, who died Saturday, the longtime senator, knew many famous faces in Washington and had a particularly close friendship with John McCain. Meghan McCain joined Outspoken with Bruce and Gatos to talk about and remember him.
10: Me and my dad were walking there, and a protester, some person came up to them and started screaming, "The government has planted, like, you know, probes in my brain. You're tracking my every move. I know the senators like you are tracking my every move," and, you know, screaming at them. And Lindsay goes, "We are, you're right."
0: McCain says she had a complicated relationship with Graham, but they still cared for each other, and she's heartbroken at his passing.
1: Coming up, how much money TSMC made last month is staggering. How much that is and whether it means tax subsidies are coming back to us, well, that's another question entirely.
0: Right. Let's see what's happening on the roads right now and check in with John Roller in the Valley Chevy Dealers Traffic Center.
8: Right, the heaviest slowing right now is coming into the downtown area as you come out of the Deck Park Tunnel and make your way eastbound over towards the mini stack. Had an earlier crash inside the tunnel that has been cleared off at 7th Street off to the right, but you've got a heavy slowing starting right at the 202 South Mountain transition coming into downtown Phoenix and a little further west. Had an earlier crash right near Bullard Avenue, and that has backed things up as you come from the 303 right to, looks to be Estrella Parkway there. That is your point A for brakes there. And then that earlier crash, eastbound I-10 at 51st Avenue, that is cleared away, but the slowing downtown is backing you up as you transition off the 202 South Mountain Freeway. John Roller, KTAR News.
1: 30% chance of rain today with a high of 107, and those chances increase as we head to Friday. 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
1: Good morning. It is 6:42. Good to have you here with us on Arizona's Morning News from the KTAR Business Center. Joyride Taco House is officially closing its Phoenix location at the start of August, with the company planning to open a new Mexican eatery this fall. 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
0: All right, let's take a look at the opening numbers on Wall Street, and we start out the day with things a little mixed here. You've got the Dow relatively flat. The Nasdaq's gained 0.5%. It's up 144 points, and the S&P's up almost 0.33%. It's gained 22 points. For more money news, visit the Business Center at KTAR.com.
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1: And good morning at 6:43. This is what you need to know right now. Monsoons yesterday knocked out power to more than 10,000 people across the valley. Some areas got more than an inch of rain. Those storms are going to continue to roll through all week long.
0: Arizona's AG Chris Mays seeking to stop the $110 billion Warner Brothers and Paramount merger, which she says would drive up costs for Arizonans seeking entertainment and news. She's joining a coalition of a dozen other states aiming to block the deal.
1: South Carolina's governor names Darlene Graham Nordone as her late brother Lindsey Graham's temporary replacement in the Senate. The senator died at 71 over the weekend. Nordone will serve out the remaining months of his term, and that ends in January. All of our top stories are just 15 minutes away. For more news, go to KTAR.com or the KTAR News app.
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8: All right, DPS troopers and ADOT moving the crash in the downtown area off to the right. This was just coming out of the Deck Park Tunnel, eastbound I-10, right near 7th Street. But just normal volume now coming in from downtown Phoenix. Right now from the 101 into 7th Street, right now about 26 minutes on your right in, all due to that crash right near the tunnel. We've also added a new crash, 24th Street and Broadway. And once again, want to remind you, a couple of crashes on Buckeye Road this morning really causing some slowing. 99th Avenue and Buckeye slowing at that intersection, and we have a full closure this morning of Buckeye Road between 107th Avenue and 103rd Avenue. John Roller, KTAR News.
1: 30% chance of rain today. Otherwise, look for a high of 107 with partly cloudy skies. 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
0: At yesterday's close, shares of chipmaker Intel, which has a large presence in the valley, had fallen by more than 6%, a one-month low. Meanwhile, Intel competitor TSMC, with an even larger local presence, announced June data that showed its consolidated revenue for the month reached more than $442 billion, a year-over-year increase of 68%.
1: And yet, TSMC shares also fell by almost 3%. Now, not by as much as some other chip makers, but still falling. So let's see if we can kind of figure out what's going on here. And if after earning all this money, TSMC is going to give back some of those tens of millions or billions in taxpayer grants they received to make chips here.
0: And joining us is ASU Public Policy and Management Professor Marianne Feldman. Dr. Feldman, we met that last question somewhat facetiously, but can you explain why TSMC is doing so well while other chip makers aren't?
2: Well, you know, TMC has a dedicated model. They really are what's called a fabless manufacturing company. And that contrasts with Intel. Intel has sort of fumbled, and not recently. It's been sort of a 10-year fumble. So TSMC manufactures chips for companies that don't own their factories, and it manufactures those chips for Apple, NVIDIA, AMD, Qualcomm, Broadcast, just, you know, any sort of company that is in AI. And so its fortune is really tied in with what's going on in the larger AI market. TSMC produces about 90% of the world's most advanced logic chips, and it's very difficult for anybody to catch up with them. Unfortunately, a lot of this surge in demand has been caused by AI, and as AI fluctuates, the markets are pretty skittish, difficult to understand.
1: It is incredibly complicated, and yet, you know, our fortunes do seem to be tied very closely to a lot of these companies. So as, you know, if you are close to retirement, you're probably invested in some of these folks, and you're watching, you know, NASDAQ numbers just rocking and rolling on all these.
2: Well, and you know, this is difficult for economists because we're really in uncharted territory. So there's just you know, a lot of speculation, but let me set this aside and say that, you know, the best you can do is invest in good companies, and TSMC is a good company. It really has an advantage. And I think, you know, to contrast this, you mentioned Intel, and Intel has gotten most recently a lot of government bailout money, and we need to have competition in in all industries and in semiconductors especially. But Taiwan Semiconductor has been a really good partner in the Valley. And so one of the most encouraging things about their earnings report comes out on Thursday. And, you know, all expectations are that it's just going to be great. One of the fears was that by expanding out of Taiwan and their traditional sort of highly efficient factories, that they would suffer a penalty for moving out. But that hasn't been the case. And so that's got to be really exciting for people in Arizona. And also, if you do have this in your stock portfolio.
0: You know, like I said, it was somewhat facetious what we were saying about, you know, hoping that we get the tens of billions in, you know, in grants from the U.S. government back from TSMC. But will it be paid back, at least here in the Valley, in the fact that TSMC is doing such robust business and it's going to have an effect on all of us here in the Valley?
2: Wait, I think that that is going to be the payback, you know, that really we had with Build Back Better and the Biden administration, these big investments in semiconductors, because we realized that, and I think COVID brought this home for everyone, that our supply chains were vulnerable and that those supply chains could be disrupted. And that is dire geopolitics, right? I mean, America could fail if we don't have access to some of these critical resources, and semiconductors are important among that. And so, you know, I think that we're seeing these are long-term investments in building capacity. And we're seeing, I guess, a lot of hiring going on. Then for every sort of dollar that is paid in wages to a worker at a company like TSMC, you have probably a $4 multiplier. That is, the people go out and they buy houses and they buy groceries and send their kids to school. So this is creating, you know, a lot of economic activity. We also see, and I think one of the reasons that I'm pretty bullish on the Arizona economy is that we have a really well-developed supply chain. And Taiwan Semiconductors has contributed to that. They were able to do that in their home country, and now they are building these strong networks and really, you know, sort of a lot of learning, a lot of working with the universities, local community colleges. And I think that, you know, that this will be good for the overall economy. I hate to say a rising tide raises all ships, but I think that that metaphor is pretty apt here.
1: I'm so sorry. Please go ahead.
2: No. And I was going to say, you know, I think thinking like, well, we want a return on our government investment. Boy, that is a bigger topic for us to talk about. You know, how are our tax dollars being spent and what do we get from it? And I think that these sorts of investments in attracting firms and lowering their costs so that they can locate in the U.S. will have long-term payback. So we have to be patient.
1: All right, Dr. Feldman, we so appreciate your time. ASU Public Policy and Management Professor, Dr. Marianne Feldman. And, you know, we really are seeing a big return on investment with TSMC. And you take a look at their profits, we're a part of that.
0: Yeah. And by the way, they made the largest foreign private investment ever in the United States with TSMC.
1: Right.
0: So, yeah, anywhere ever. All right, let's get you real quickly over to John Roller in the Valley Chevy Dealers Traffic Center.
8: All right, still trying to bounce back from a crash in the downtown area. This happened just outside the Deck Park Tunnel on the eastbound 10, right near 7th Street. And as you come out of the Deck Park Tunnel, you will see these cars off to the right now, about 26 minutes on your ride in. And 24th Street and Broadway, we've got another crash there. And don't forget, we've got that closure this morning, Buckeye Road closed between 107th Avenue and 103rd Avenue. 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
0: 6:57 now on Arizona's Morning News, and I'm sure you've seen the video. A grandfather is recovering after a bison at Yellowstone National Park charged and threw him into the air over the weekend.
31: It happened Friday in the height of the summer tourism season, that bison inside a picnic area of the park.
32: Look out, bison!
31: And as it stops to rest, that grandfather and his grandson taking photos. That's when the buffalo stirs and charges. Grandfather, unable to escape, flipped 8 feet into the air. That grandfather suffered multiple broken bones. He's recovering after surgery. His grandson was not hurt.
0: That is ABC's Trevor Ault.
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8: All right. Thank you very much, LaDonna. Just heard from my good friend Greg Ellis of the Bunker to Bunker Golf Show, and he let me know that that crash coming out of the tunnel on the eastbound 10 near 7th Street is fully cleared. So all lanes are back open. Thank you, Greg. I appreciate that. But that doesn't mean you don't have slowing coming into town from the West Valley. I had an earlier crash right near 51st Avenue, and of course, that's where the 202 transitions to the eastbound I-10. And that's where you've got a tap of the brakes there. And now seeing some slowing in the North Stack, southbound I-17 to the eastbound 101 Pima Freeway. That'll stay with you to 19th Avenue. Getting rather heavy there. I'll take a closer look at that. If you are coming southbound on the 51, clear sailing all the way down from Shea Boulevard down to the Mini Stack, about 8 minutes on your ride in. 24th Street and Broadway, look for a crash there. And once again, we still have that closure in Avondale. Buckeye at 107th Avenue. That closure is east to 103rd Avenue. John Roller, KTAR News.
0: 30% chance of rain today with a high of 107. 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
3: The Phoenix Mercury had their chance to win last night, but 35 points by the Lynx in the fourth quarter said otherwise. It was Minnesota that was victorious last night, 104-100. Phoenix will be back home Friday, hosting old friend Brittany Griner and the Connecticut Sun. And World Cup action continues tonight with our first of two semifinal games. France will face Spain in Arlington, Texas, and kickoff is at noon. That's sports. Mitch Veraldis, KTAR News.
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5: Good morning. It is 7 o'clock. For some of us, those monsoons came in like a lion yesterday. I'm LaDonna Harvey.
6: And I'm Jim Sharp. That's our top story. For some of us, this is what it sounded like. And if Sunday was the teaser, last night's storm was the real show. Here is Colton Krolak live in the news center with more.
7: Yeah, guys, it was the first real monsoon storm of the year. Sky Harbor got close to 4/10 of an inch of rain, while just north of the airport saw 1.25 inches of rainfall. Parts of the East Valley also getting around 1 inch, along with lots of dust and lightning. Still, Chris Kuhlman with the National Weather Service says most of the heaviest rain was localized to specific areas, and the true storms are still to come.
8: We can have a lot worse during the monsoon. And I think the chances of getting heavier rainfall is likely to be much more on Thursday and maybe even Friday.
7: He says we'll have even more moisture in the air, along with a weather disturbance later in the week, which will contribute to big storms that could even trigger flood watches. Live in the news center, Colton Krolak, KTAR News.
5: Our KTAR team coverage continues with the trouble some of those storms caused around the valley. Camilla Williams, with our TV partners at ABC 15, was in the West Valley when the traffic lights lost power right around 10 o'clock last night.
9: The intersection of 15th Avenue and Camelback, you can't even see pretty much a lot of what's going on. The street lights are out. Cars are, honestly, they're driving through the lights. And I know when there are no street lights happening, you're supposed to treat it like a stop sign. Many drivers are not paying attention. We already noticed two accidents that were close to happening, just cars barely inches away from hitting one another. The only thing that we've seen that's really come through that's been consistent is the Metro line, and they've been having to really ring on the bells that they have on their trams to let drivers know, like, hey, we're coming through here. You might want to stop.
5: Now, overall, there were more than 12,000 customer power outages last night. That's down to about 400 this morning.
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10: An Arizona judge ruled in favor of the state treasurer's office in the case of public ESA records. I'm Shira Tanzer.
11: Many Chandler students are heading back to school tomorrow. Local police are stepping up their efforts to crack down on speeding and distracted driving in school zones. I'm Brandon King.
6: Right now, let's check in with John Roller in the Valley Chevy Dealers Traffic Center.
12: All right, last report, we started to see some slowing up at the North Stack, and it looks like we have a collision on the eastbound 101 Pima Freeway right near 19th Avenue. And that's backing you up as you approach the North Stack on the eastbound 101 Awafria Freeway. It's also affecting the northbound I-17 at the North Stack if you are transitioning to the eastbound 101 Pima to get into downtown Scottsdale this morning. And southbound I-17 also showing some slowing right there at Deer Valley Road. So that is our one spot showing the heaviest slowing. We were able to clear the crash in the downtown area on the eastbound 10 coming out of the tunnel right at 7th Street. That is cleared away. 24th Street and Broadway, look for a crash there. And a crash and a closure this morning. Buckeye Road between 107th Avenue and 103rd Avenue. Overnight crash there, still under investigation. John Roller, KTAR News.
13: The valley got hit with everything yesterday. Dust storms, lightning, damaging winds, even flooding. We catch a break today with storms backing off, but it will stay hot and muggy with a high of 107. I'm ABC 15 meteorologist Jorge Torres.
5: Right now it's 81 and sunny in Chandler at 7:04.
6: An Arizona girl who had been missing since March was reportedly rescued by U.S. Marshals, and two Mexican migrants are under arrest in connection with her disappearance. The Marshals Service says it got a tip about the girl's whereabouts last week. Their investigation led them to a Phoenix home, where they said the girl could be seen with unknown men. When she walked out of the house, authorities called out to her, prompting suspect Miguel Mendez Vargas to intervene and attack officers. It took three officers and a taser to subdue him. He is under arrest for assault. You can read more about this pretty amazing rescue at KTAR.com.
4: Eyes on Education.

0: Maricopa County Superior Court judges ruled that Arizona State Treasurer's Office does not have to release line item records of ESA purchases. This was a lawsuit filed by TV news station 12 News. KTAR education reporter Shira Tanzer is live with why.
1: Yeah, LaDonna, the lawsuit was filed last September with 12 News requesting information regarding alleged fraud in the voucher program. In a post on X, 12 News reporter Craig Harris, who was named as a plaintiff in the lawsuit, said the judge ruled that having the treasurer's office obtain the documents would be unduly burdensome due to a lack of administrative responsibility. The Arizona Department of Education is responsible for reviewing purchases and conducting audits of ESA items, while the treasurer's office deals with the financial side, including vendors and transferring ESA funding. In a statement, Yee said the case was about protecting the privacy of Arizona children, saying that parents should be able to trust her office to protect personal, educational, medical, and financial information. Live in the news center, Shira Tanzer, KTAR News.
2: Speaking of school, tomorrow, Chandler Unified students head back to the classroom, and Chandler police are eyeing next week for what they say will be a high-visibility traffic campaign focused on community safety.
3: Chandler police say the department's campaign will involve officers looking for school bus stop violations, illegal parking on campuses, and any speeding violations in school zones. They say where exactly those areas will be focused on is going to vary based on traffic concerns and community feedback. The campaign runs from July 20th, 1 week from Monday, through July 31st. Brandon King, KTAR News.
0: The end of the ceasefire with Iran rattles the global economy, sending oil prices soaring. The president said yesterday the U.S. will have the situation with Iran under control very quickly. He's touting the naval blockade in the Strait of Hormuz to set to resume today.
4: Iran claims it's shut down the Strait of Hormuz, a critical waterway for global oil shipments. This follows another round of U.S. airstrikes overnight, targeting Iran's ability to attack ships in the region. For the first time, the U.S. is using seaborne drones to carry out strikes. President Trump now vows the U.S. will control the Strait of Hormuz, and Trump now wants to charge a 20% fee on all cargo passing through it. He doesn't say how he would do that.
0: That's ABC's Karen Waugh.
2: Coming up, the government just released a large trove of files related to UAPs, those things we used to call UFOs. And as much as we may want to roll our eyes about it, there are some real concerns in this stuff. We'll explain next.
0: First, though, the roads live in the Valley Chevy Dealers Traffic Center.
5: All right, back to the North Valley we go. And yeah, we had a crash. Eastbound 101 Pima Freeway just to the east of the North Stack right near 7th Avenue. It looks to have moved off to the right. But as you come eastbound and approach the North Stack on the hour Freya side of the 101, you will have some slowing starting right at about 27th Avenue, and also some slowing on the southbound I-17 from Rose Garden all the way to the eastbound 101. And don't forget the northbound I-17 also affected a little bit as you transition to the eastbound 101. If you do have to make your way into Scottsdale, you will have some slowing there. However, the 51 southbound looking very good this morning from Shea Boulevard down to the mini stack, about 8 minutes on your right in. And we're bouncing back from that crash in the downtown area on the eastbound 10, just coming out of the Deck Park Tunnel. It was at 7th Street. It has cleared away, but we still have that crash. 24th Street and Broadway. Buckeye Road shut down this morning between 107th Avenue and 103rd Avenue. John Roller, KTAR News.
2: 30% chance of rain today, increasing to a 50% chance before the end of the week. High today, 107. 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
6: Good morning. It is 7:13. I'm LaDonna Harvey with Jim Sharp from the KTAR Business Center. The Bureau of Labor Statistics has reported CPI fell 0.4% for the month, bringing the annual inflation rate down to 3.5%. Core inflation was flat on the month, putting the 12-month rate at 2.6%. For Phoenix, the inflation rate remained unchanged at 2.8%.
7: On Wall Street right now, we've got the S&P up a slight amount. The Nasdaq's up almost 0.5%. It's gained 102 points. And the Dow up close to 0.25%. It's gained 112. For more money news, visit the Business Center at KTAR.com.
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6: At 7:13, this is what you need to know right now. A second day of monsoon moisture rolled through the valley yesterday, bringing dust, wind, rain, down power lines. We're looking at more rain all week long with pockets of very heavy rain expected.
7: An Arizona girl missing since March has been rescued in Phoenix by U.S. Marshals, and now two Mexican migrants are under arrest in connection with that missing girl. This, according to the U.S. Marshal Service, who received a tip about her whereabouts last week.
6: After the unexpected death of longtime U.S. Senator Lindsey Graham, the governor of South Carolina appointed Graham's sister to take his Senate seat for the rest of his term. It expires in January. All of our top stories are just 15 minutes away. 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
9: All right, we're kind of ebbing and flowing this morning, guys. That earlier crash in the North Valley on the eastbound 101 Pima Freeway, just to the east of the North Stack, happened right at 7th Avenue. That is now off to the right, so all lanes have opened back up. But as you come eastbound through the Agua Fria side of the 101 there to the west of the I-17, you've got slowing through the construction zone, and that'll stay with you until you get to 7th Avenue if you do have to get into Scottsdale this morning. East Valley, the westbound 60 showing a little bit of slowing now, starting right at Gilbert Road over to about Alma School. Not bad at all. And the Santan showing some slowing through the construction zone from Lindsay over to Arizona Avenue. 24th Street and Broadway, a crash there. And once again, been working the closure all morning on the west side, Buckeye, between 107th Avenue and 103rd Avenue. John Roller, KTAR News.
6: 30% chance of rain with a high of 107 today. 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
7: New documents, still images, and videos relating to unidentified anomalous phenomena UAPs were released by the Pentagon late last week. These files, spanning nine decades going back to the 40s and containing stuff from as recently as last year, have any smoking gun pictures of little green men?
6: Well, that is the question we have for ABC News national correspondent Jim Ryan, who's joining us to discuss what's in the latest release. Now, Jim, some of these sightings have been over sensitive areas related to national security, some green fireballs near Los Alamos, a diamond-shaped object over the Pantex nuclear weapons plant over in Texas, well, Amarillo, close to where I grew up. So those are concerning, but those are probably not from space, right?
10: Well, who knows?
11: You know, they've been in this classified file for a long time as unexplained. And it could be anything, I suppose. And that may be why the government has decided to toss it open to the public. Maybe somebody out there will click and say, hey, I think I know what that is. They'll get back with the feds and the feds will finally have an explanation. But so far, I mean, this is all just 40 documents, still images, videos that have no explanation at this point.
7: So UAPs, these unidentified anomalous phenomena, are what we used to call UFOs, unidentified flying objects. When do we make the change? And did we make this change because UFOs were too connected to the idea of little green men?
11: I think so. Yeah. Probably a decade ago, maybe longer than that, this expression came out, UAPs. But still, if you want to see these documents and these videos, here's the site that you go to, war.gov. You know, this is the new site for the Pentagon, war.gov/UFO. So I think there's still some recognition that that's how people still refer to these things, Jim.
7: Yeah.
6: Well, I like the idea of people from space coming.
11: You do?
6: In general. Yeah.
7: Maybe they can settle our disputes.
6: Possibly. Maybe they could just get us all to shut up more than we do. I have no idea.
7: As long as they don't have a book, How to Serve Man.
6: Which was a fabulous episode of, God, what was that?
7: Twilight Zone.
6: Zone.
7: Yeah, I think so, yeah.
6: That's right.
7: Yeah.
6: To Serve Man. Yeah. So, Jim, I mean, were there any explained phenomena in the release of these files? Like, oh, you know, here was this thing that flipped out this Navy guy, and this is what it was.
11: Yeah. No, and that really isn't the point here. That's kind of the release of these things. They do carry each one a description of when it was recorded, where, and even some of that information is redacted still. And there's an image, maybe the clearest one to come out of this whole trench, as they call it, is a video that's maybe 5 or 6 seconds long. It was captured by Navy personnel over the Atlantic Ocean in 2020, so just 6 years ago. And it shows a kind of a blobby shape. Could be a balloon, maybe. I don't think so, though. To me, it looks kind of like an old-style TV studio camera with lenses pointing out the front. It's maroon in color, 10 or 15 feet high, and it was spotted in 2020. And again, the video is put in this classified file. Well, now it's been released, and you can take a look at it there at war.gov/UFO.
7: I know some of these objects in the past have moved in ways that just defy our understanding of physics, right?
11: Well, right. And the one that LaDonna mentioned there, the one over the Pantex nuclear plant facility in the Panhandle, it moved over the facility there. Some personnel picked it up. They saw it on radar first and then went out and looked at it with their own eyes and followed it in their vehicle as it moved across the plant property. And then it simply vanished. It made a sharp turn and then was gone. And so, I think you're right. That's kind of the typical way that these things resolve themselves. They just vanish.
7: That's just weird stuff, man, there. It's Jim Ryan, ABC News national correspondent, joining us to talk about this UAP report, these files that were just released by the Pentagon last Friday. And by the way, for those who aren't familiar with this, we were referencing a classic Twilight Zone episode where the aliens get off the ship and they're carrying a book called How to Serve Man. And everybody thinks it means, you know, this is how we're going to serve mankind with kindness and love. And then it's a cookbook. It's 7:20 now on Arizona's Morning News.
6: I hear we taste like chicken, but I don't know. All right, coming up in moments, a high school athlete gets sick. How this changed her life in a very good way.
7: Here now is John Roller in the Valley Chevy Dealers Traffic Center.
9: All right. If you're coming in from Mesa, westbound 202 right at the transition ramp, we've got a little bit of slowing right in the transition ramp to the northbound 101. That turns into the Pima Freeway if you are headed into Scottsdale this morning. Eastbound 101, the Pima Freeway in the North Valley had an earlier crash right near 7th Avenue. That is off to the right, but you still have a little backup at the North Stack as you come southbound, starting right at Rose Garden and transition eastbound into Scottsdale this morning. Westbound US 60, light slowing now from Val Vista all the way to Alma School Road. Once you're to the Price Freeway, however, just south of the 202 transition, looking very good. If you do need to come into town on the Red Mountain Freeway, westbound to the Mini Stack, pretty clear sailing for you. And 24th Street and Broadway just cleared away that crash in the East Valley. John Roller, KTAR News.
7: All right, it's going to be hot and it's going to be muggy today. 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
17: Hey, it's Mike Broomhead. 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
6: Good morning. It is 7:26, and a recent University of Arizona graduate is hoping her story will inspire others who have disabilities.
0: At 17, Kaya Orona was on the brink of a basketball scholarship when Lyme disease temporarily stole her ability to walk. 2 years of intense therapy led her to focus on the things she could do during recovery: drawing, building Legos, and design became her new passion. Fast forward to today, she's since graduated top of her class at U of A's architecture program, mentors young women entering the construction field, and started a scholarship to honor a former friend and classmate. It's a story of perseverance she hopes gives strength to someone else who may need it.
6: That's Cameron Palome with our TV partners at ABC 15.
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9: Right, new crash close to the downtown area, McDowell Road, just east of 7th Street, near 10th Street. So heads up for a crash there. 24th Street and Broadway, another crash on the east side. And as far as the Valley main lines are concerned, crash off right in the North Valley, eastbound 101 Pima Freeway, just to the east of the North Stack. It's near 7th Avenue. It is off to the right. And that's it for mainline crashes. Eastbound I-10, you're right in. Looking about 27 minutes from the 101 into downtown Phoenix. John Roller, KTAR News.
7: 30% chance of rain today, increasing to 50% by Thursday. We're looking at some fairly warm temperatures, though. In the meantime, a high of 107, triple-digit heat, zero stress. 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
6: Well, we know what's to come. What about what happened yesterday? Wow, that's coming up at 7:30.
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21: It was a thrilling finish in last night's Home Run Derby. Jordan Walker of the St. Louis Cardinals defeated Kyle Schwarber of the host Philadelphia Phillies with 12 home runs to Schwarber's 11. Walker's the first Cardinal to win since the Derby's inception in 1985. All-Star break continues with tonight's All-Star game. The Diamondbacks have two representatives with Eduardo Rodriguez and Corbin Carroll. First pitch is at 5, and you can hear it all on ESPN 620 AM. That's sports. Mitch Fereldes, KTAR News.
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7: Good morning. It is 7:30, and depending on where you live, you got a big or a small taste of the monsoon. I'm Jim Sharp.
6: I'm LaDonna Harvey. In our neighborhood, we got hammered. The monsoon is officially here, and if you lived in certain parts of the valley like mine, you were treated to a big storm last night, as we hear from Colton Krolak.
1: Yeah, guys, heavy winds blowing dust and lightning, while some areas, including just north of Sky Harbor and parts of the East Valley, saw more than an inch of rain. Chris Kuhlman with the National Weather Service says most areas picked up just a tenth to a quarter of an inch.
2: What we had yesterday was not atypical. Not a whole lot of rain overall, decent amount of wind and dust, fairly typical for a very moist environment.
1: That will likely change Thursday and Friday when Kuhlman says a surge of moisture will help fuel even bigger storms and could even lead to flood watches. Live in the news center, Colton Krolak, KTAR News.
7: Our KTAR team coverage of the monsoon continues with the aftermath and cleanup. That is the sound of a power line snapping off a pole at 19th Avenue and West Campbell Avenue last night during the monsoon storm. Lillian Donahue with our TV partners at ABC 15 was in Phoenix last night, and here's more.
3: On 36th Street, down power lines closed a part of a neighborhood near Thomas Road, and also on McDowell Road. That is still blocked off due to down power lines stretching across the sidewalk and the roadway. There really has been a significant flooding along 32nd Street, especially near Oak and Thomas. Now, all these power outages really do span from 44th Street near the Costco all the way out here to 32nd Street intermittent. So you'll have some that are on, some that are off as well.
7: SRP told us just before 10 p.m. last night, they were looking at about 12,000 customer outages. Now, as of this morning, SRP and APS outage maps still show outages for about 400 customers.
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4: According to a new ruling, the Arizona Treasurer's Office does not have to release ESA funding records. I'm Shira Tanzer.
6: And a missing girl is found. Men are arrested. Right now, let's check in with John Roller live in the Valley Chevy Dealers Traffic Center.
9: All right, let's start at the Outer Loop, the Loop 303, right in the North Valley near the TSMC plant there. And we do have some slowing coming eastbound towards the I-17 from 43rd Avenue over to the I-17. There is construction in that area. Southbound I-17 right at Rose Garden. That's where we had some slowing, all due to an earlier crash over on the eastbound 101 Pima Freeway right near 7th Avenue. That has been moved completely off to the right, so only moderate slowing from the north stack over to about Cave Creek. And if you are headed southbound on the 51, looking very good for you from northern down to the mini stack, 24th Street and Broadway, a crash there. McDowell right in between 15th Street and 12th Street. Look for a crash at 10th Street. And Phoenix Fire headed over to a mobile home fire right near 33rd Street and Van Buren. 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John Roller, KTAR News.
5: Yesterday, through the whole monsoon playbook at the Valley, dust, lightning, damaging winds, and flooding. Today is a calmer one, but don't let your guard down on the heat. Still humid with a high of 107. I'm ABC 15 meteorologist Jorge Torres.
7: At 7:34, it's 83 degrees and carefree.
6: An Arizona girl who disappeared in March has been rescued by U.S. Marshals, and now there are two men, Mexican migrants, who are under arrest.
8: This, according to the U.S. Marshals Service, who received a tip about the girl's whereabouts July 8th. The investigation led to a Phoenix residence where the girl could be seen with unknown men. When the girl walked out of the house, authorities called out to her, prompting suspect Miguel Mendez Vargas to intervene and attack officers. It took three deputies and a taser to subdue the man, who was under arrest for multiple charges of assault. Whether the girl was sexually exploited by the men is still being determined by Homeland Security investigations. Kellen Shover, KTAR News.
29: Eyes on Education.
7: A Maricopa County judge has ruled in favor of Arizona Treasurer Kimberly Yee in the case of public ESA records requested by the media. KTAR education reporter Shira Tanzer is live with what the case included.
4: Yeah, Jim, the lawsuit filed by local TV station 12 News last September requested line item records of purchases made with voucher money since the program became universal in 2022. The Maricopa County Superior Court judge ruled that the treasurer's office does not have to release the records because the Arizona Department of Education is responsible for the voucher program's oversight. The treasurer's office handles the financial parts of the program, like vendors and transferring funds. In a statement, Treasurer Yee says this is about protecting the information of Arizona children enrolled in the program. Live in the news center, Shira Tanzar, KTAR News.
6: Tomorrow is the first day of school for students in Chandler Unified School District, and police there say they're trying to keep the roads and school zones safe. Chandler PD says their new campaign will have targeted enforcement in several areas, though those areas will vary throughout the campaign. They say their priorities to watch for distracted driving, school bus violations, and any and all speeding in school zones.
10: I thought that I couldn't cry harder.
7: That is Senator Lindsey Graham's death affecting Meghan McCain, who joined Outspoken with Bruce and Gatos and expressed sadness over his passing.
10: I thought that I couldn't cry harder after my dad died and then Joe Lieberman died. And then I thought I was done crying about this. And then it turns out I actually am not done crying about this now with Lindsey Graham dying. And it just feels to me like the end of a political era as well.
7: Senator Graham, of course, close friends with John McCain and maintained a complicated relationship with Meghan McCain. Graham's sister, Darlene Nordone, will carry out the rest of his Senate term.
6: The end of the ceasefire with Iran rattling the global economy, sending oil prices soaring again. The president says the U.S. will have the situation with Iran under control very quickly.
11: President Trump now vows the U.S. will control the Strait of Hormuz. And Trump now wants to charge a 20% fee on all cargo passing through it. He doesn't say how he would do that.
12: I want to be reimbursed because we're protecting a very rich portion of the world. We're spending money.
11: Trump's own Secretary of State, Marco Rubio, recently said such a plan would not be allowed under international law. The markets are reacting to the uncertainty. Oil prices just saw the biggest one-day jump since the pandemic.
6: That's ABC's Karen Waugh.
7: Coming up, the amount of money that chipmaker TSMC made last month is staggering. We'll tell you how much that is and whether it means the billions and billions in tax subsidies that company received is going to come back to us.
6: First, we go live to the Valley Chevy Dealers Traffic Center.
9: All right, thank you very much. Taking a look at the South Mountain transition to the westbound I-10 in the south part of the valley, and there is some construction and some slowing up to Chandler Boulevard as you make your way westbound on the I-10, or northbound, if you will, to get into downtown Phoenix. Also, the westbound Santan Freeway showing some slowing now from Val Vista through the construction all the way over to Alma School Road. If you are headed northbound on the Price Freeway, looks like we have a little hang up there just prior to Baseline Road, and your slowing is all the way back to Guadalupe. Once you're north of the 60, not too bad all the way up to the 202, and the westbound Red Mountain Freeway not looking bad at all into the mini stack. 24th Street and Broadway, a crash in the clearing stages, also a crash close to downtown McDowell Road, right in between 15th Street and 12th Street. John Roller, KTAR News.
7: 30% chance of rain today with a high of 107. It's going to cool off a bit by Thursday and Friday, actually below 100 degrees by Friday, and we're going to increase to about a 50% chance of rain. 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
7: Okay. The median's like below
6: the
7: five.
6: The median is down at 420-ish, okay. Gotcha. I think.
7: Okay.
6: Yeah.
7: On Wall Street right now, the Nasdaq's gained 0.75%. 200 points is what it's up. The Dow's up 121 points and the S&P up 27. For more money news, visit the Business Center at KTAR.com.
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6: At 7:43, this is what you need to know right now. Monsoons yesterday knocked out power to thousands of people across the valley, with some areas getting more than an inch of rain. Some people just got a drive-by dusting and maybe enough to rain to ruin your car. The storms are going to continue, by the way, to roll through all week.
7: Arizona AG Chris Mays seeking to stop the $110 billion Warner Brothers and Paramount merger, which she says would drive up costs for Arizonans seeking entertainment and news. And there is word this morning that merger might be on hold for a while.
6: All on right. hold for now.
7: Okay.
6: South Carolina's governor names Darlene Graham Nordone as her late brother Lindsey Graham's temporary replacement in the Senate. Graham died over the weekend. Nordone will serve the remaining months of his term. That ends in January. All of our top stories are 15 minutes away. For more news, go to KTAR.com or the KTAR News app.
7: All right, let's get another update from John Roller in the Valley Chevy Dealers Traffic Center.
9: All right, new crash in the East Valley. Started to see some slowing on the northbound 101 right near Baseline Road. And yeah, we just had a crash right near Baseline Road. And this car is being pushed off to the right. Traffic brake in effect right now, so it's going to back you up all the way back to Elliott as you come northbound. But again, this is moving off to the right, so that backup should improve. There is some liquid and some debris in the roadway as well, so ADOT may come along and clean that up. But you've got a little leftover slowing. Once you're to the 60, however, only light slowing from University to the 202, and the westbound Red Mountain Freeway only showing a light slowing now from McClintock over to Scottsdale Road. Once you get through the 143 into the mini stack, you've got some slowing at 24th Street. But once you head into downtown, not too bad at all. New crash just now coming in, 19th Avenue and Culver Street, and still have that crash on McDowell in between 15th Street and 12th Street, right at 10th Street. Heads up for that collision there. John Roller, KTAR News.
6: 30% chance of rain today. That increases to 50% by Thursday and Friday. And we're going to be about 107 for today. 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
7: At yesterday's close, shares of chipmaker Intel, which has a large presence in the Valley, had fallen by more than 6%, a one-month low. Meanwhile, Intel competitor TSMC, with an even larger local presence, announced June data that showed its consolidated revenue for the month reached more than $442 billion, a year-over-year increase of 68%.
6: And yet, TSMC shares also fell by almost 3%. Now, not by as much as some other chip makers, but still falling. So let's see if we can kind of figure out what's going on here, and if after earning all this money, TSMC is going to give back some of those tens of billions in taxpayer grants they received to make chips here.
7: And joining us is ASU Public Policy and Management Professor Marianne Feldman. Dr. Feldman, we met that last question somewhat facetiously, but can you explain why TSMC is doing so well while other chip makers aren't?
18: Well, you know, TSMC has a dedicated model. They really are what's called a fabless manufacturing company. And that contrasts with Intel. Intel has sort of fumbled, and not recently. It's been sort of a 10-year fumble. So TSMC manufactures chips for companies that don't own their factories, and it manufactures those chips for Apple, NVIDIA, AMD, Qualcomm, Broadcast, just, you know, any sort of company that is in AI. And so its fortune is really tied in with what's going on in the larger AI market. TSMC produces about 90% of the world's most advanced logic chips, and it's very difficult for anybody to catch up with them. Unfortunately, a lot of this surge in demand has been caused by AI, and as AI fluctuates, the markets are pretty skittish.
6: It is incredibly complicated, and yet, you know, our fortunes do seem to be tied very closely to a lot of these companies. So as, you know, if you are close to retirement, you're probably invested in some of these folks, and you're watching, you know, NASDAQ numbers just rocking and rolling on all these.
18: Well, and you know, this is difficult for economists because we're really in uncharted territory. So there's just, you know, a lot of speculation. But let me set this aside and say that, you know, the best you can do is invest in good companies. And TSMC is a good company. It really has an advantage. And I think, you know, to contrast this, you mentioned Intel. And Intel has gotten, most recently, a lot of government bailout money. And we need to have competition in all industries, and in semiconductors especially. But Taiwan Semiconductor has been a really good partner in the Valley.
7: You know, like I said, it was somewhat facetious what we were saying about, you know, hoping that we get the tens of billions in, you know, in grants from the U.S. government back from TSMC. But will it be paid back, at least here in the Valley, in the fact that TSMC is doing such robust business and it's going to have an effect on all of us here in the Valley?
18: Wait, I think that that is going to be the payback, you know, that really we had with Build Back Better and the Biden administration, these big investments in semiconductors, because we realized that, and I think COVID brought this home for everyone, that our supply chains were vulnerable and that those supply chains could be disrupted. And that is dire geopolitics, right? I mean, America could fail if we don't have access to some of these critical resources, and semiconductors are important among that.
7: Yeah, absolutely. All right. Thank you so much. That is Dr. Marianne Feldman, ASU Public Policy and Management Professor, talking about $440+ billion in profit for TSMC just last month. All right, Jim Sharp here. And if last night wasn't enough of a warning, the monsoon's here. I've been warning you that the monsoon's going to be coming, and that's why you need to contact Gleason Roofing. 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
9: All right, last report we talked about a crash on the northbound 101 Price Freeway right near the 60 transition. It has been moved off to the right, so the backup looking much better as you come northbound through the 60. Once you're past the 60 and headed up to the 202, clear sailing for you. Have a little bit of slowing on the westbound 60 coming in from Mesa. Had an earlier crash right near Stapley, taking a live look at that, and things are thinning out. Lanes are back open there, and only moderate slowing over to about Alma School Road. Once you're to the 101 transition, you are looking very good. 19th Avenue in Culver, that's just south of McDowell. We've got a crash there and a crash at 24th Street and Broadway in the clearing stages. 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
7: Thanks, John. A high of 107 today and a 30% chance of rain likely developing later on. Look for a 40% chance tomorrow and a 50% chance on Thursday and Friday. And by Friday, we could have highs below 100 degrees. Yeah. 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Mike Broomhead is here, and some pretty decent inflation numbers coming out this morning.
1: Yeah, inflation lower than expected, gas prices. We'll see what happens now with what's going on in the Middle East, if that's going to bounce back. But the good news, at least, that it was lower than they thought it was going to be. It's the biggest drop we've had in about 4 years in 1 month. So that's good news. Hopefully it continues that way, and we can see some moderation. It would be finally some good financial news.
7: Yeah, deflation. Saw some deflation. Slowing of the pace that prices are rising, right? Yeah. In the Valley, by the way, because they come out with the Phoenix numbers every other month, the inflation rate year over year is 2.8%, did not go up.
1: That's good news.
7: That's also good news for sure, because really it's all about us, Mike.
1: Yes.
7: Yeah, we don't care about the rest of the country at all, right? Also, you got an update on what's going on with Iran and CENTCOM, Central Command, announcing a new wave of attacks.
1: Yeah, the new attacks that happened, and they're saying they are trying to make sure they're decimating the ability of the Iranians to attack ships in the Strait. You've got the neighbors again, Bahrain and others that have been attacked. So this is just an old tactic. You know, why would you attack your neighbors? They have nothing to do with this if it wasn't about terrorism and upheaval. The only thing that they have right now is to try to strike, economic fear in the world, because they can't do it militarily. So if we can stop their ability to go after ships or attack with drones, then we would be able to diminish their capabilities all the way across the board. And hopefully that's what's going to happen sooner rather than later.
7: So also Mike's going to talk about something interesting that kind of affects us here in Arizona, because, you know, we have so many national monuments and national parks, this kind of stuff. So something that President Trump in his first term shrunk the size of, and then Joe Biden came back in and increased the size of them again, has now been shrunk again. We're talking about Bears Ears and the Grand Staircase Escalante National Monuments in southern Utah and northern Arizona.
1: Yeah, we're talking about millions of acres that they've declared a national monument. The president has reduced that by 90% to 300,000 acres. The governor of Utah says this is a good move. It's going to protect the monument, but it's also going to open up for minerals and what we need for mining. And I don't understand why, if you're an environmentalist, you want to turn the mining for critical minerals over to nations like China that's cornering the market, that A, is going to use it against us, and B, does not care about the environment. And so it's got to be done. We do it better than anyone. I think this is a good move.
7: Mike Broomhead also coming up with an update on what's going on in the Peoria Unified School District there. They served those search warrants. It was, last week, right?
1: Yeah.
7: Yeah, yeah.
1: So yeah, it's funny, you know, because
7: anything new?
1: Yeah, the district is saying, well, we would have given you the documents. Okay. Well, then why didn't you? So we're going to talk about this, but also, there's a brighter light shining in Peoria on the school district. There's a story from a couple of days ago that I've been hanging on to because we've had so much going on in the Middle East. But a coach under investigation a year or so ago for inappropriate relationship with a student, seemed to be same kind of scenario. Students knew about it. People have been talking about it. Was it swept under the rug? Did they do the full investigation? It's just kind of disturbing, a little gross.
7: Also, a little after 10 o'clock this morning, Mike's friend Meghan McCain, the daughter of the late Senator John McCain, who was very good friends with Lindsey Graham, who just passed away over the weekend, is going to be joining Mike to talk about her kind of complicated relationship.
1: She had such a close relationship with him. You know, the three amigos, they call them, John McCain, Joe Lieberman, Lindsey Graham. And now they are all gone, and she's going to talk about that relationship.
7: All right. That's all coming up after LaDonna Harvey gets you a KTAR News expansion in 60 seconds.
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0: appetizer. Last night's storm was the full meal, at least for some in the valley. Colton Krolak is live with that story.
1: Yeah, LaDonna, it was the first real monsoon storm of the year. Sky Harbor got close to 4/10 of an inch of rain, while just north of the airport saw 1.25 inches of rainfall. Parts of the East Valley also getting around 1 inch, along with lots of dust and lightning. Still, Chris Kuhlman with the National Weather Service says most of the heaviest of rain was localized to specific areas, and the true storms are still to come.
2: We can have a lot worse during the monsoon. And I think the chances of getting heavier rainfall is likely to be much more on Thursday and maybe even Friday.
1: He says we'll have even more moisture in the air, along with a weather disturbance later in the week, which will contribute to big storms that could even trigger flood watches. Live in the news center, Colton Krolak, KTAR News.
0: Our KTAR team coverage continues with the monsoon activity causing trouble yesterday. Camila Williams with our TV partners at ABC 15 was in the West Valley as it lost power right around 10 last night.
3: The intersection of 15th Avenue and Camelback, you can't even see pretty much a lot of what's going on. The streetlights are out. Cars are, honestly, they're driving through the lights. And I know when there are no streetlights happening, you're supposed to treat it like a stop sign. Many drivers are not paying attention. We already noticed 2 accidents that were close to happening, just cars barely inches away from hitting one another. The only thing that we've seen that's really come through that's been consistent is the Metro line, and they've been having to really ring on the bells that they have on their trams to let drivers know, like, hey, we're coming through here. You might want to stop.
0: There were more than 10,000 customer power outages last night. That's down to a little more than 400 this morning. Now let's go to those roads. John Roller is live in the Valley Chevy Dealers Traffic Center.
4: Yeah, we've been keeping an eye on 19th Avenue in between Campbell and Campbellback all morning. And it looks like 19th Avenue is back to flowing smoothly after last night's down power line. So that is the good news there. McDowell Road, we've got a crash not far from the I-10 this morning. It is right at 10th Street, so heads up for a crash there. And 19th Avenue in Coulter, that's just south of McDowell. Look for a crash, and that is just north of the I-10 in the East Valley. Crash off right, northbound 101 Price Freeway, right near the transition to the US 60, but it is completely off to the right. All lanes have opened back up. John Roller, KTAR News.
5: What a day in the valley yesterday. We saw it all: dust, lightning, damaging winds, and flooding. Today looks quieter, but the heat and humidity stick around with a high of 107. I'm ABC 15 meteorologist Jorge Torres.
0: Right now in Phoenix, it's 86 degrees and muggy. Ooh, it's muggy. 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It's 8:04, and an Arizona girl missing since March was rescued by U.S. Marshals. Now 2 Mexican migrants are under arrest. The Marshals Service says it got a tip about the girl's whereabouts on July 8th. That led them to a Phoenix home where the girl could be seen with unknown men. When she walked out of the house, they called out to her, prompting one suspect, Miguel Mendez Vargas, to intervene and attack the officers. It took 3 officers and a taser to subdue him. He's under arrest for assault. You can read more about that at KTAR.com. Maricopa County Superior Court judge has ruled that the Arizona State Treasurer's Office does not have to release line item records of ESA purchases in a public records lawsuit filed by local TV station 12 News. KTAR education reporter Shira Tanzer is live with why.
6: The lawsuit was filed last September with 12 News requesting information regarding alleged fraud in the voucher program. In a post on X, 12 News reporter Craig Harris, who's named as a plaintiff in the lawsuit, said the judge ruled that having the treasurer's office obtain the documents would be unduly burdensome due to a lack of administrative responsibility. The Arizona Department of Education is responsible for reviewing purchases and conducting audits on ESA items, while the treasurer's office deals with the financial side, including vendors and transferring ESA funding. In a statement, Treasurer Yee said the case was about protecting the privacy of Arizona children, saying that parents should be able to trust her office to protect personal, educational, medical, and financial information. Live in the news center, Shira Tanzer, KTAR News.
0: Speaking of kids and school, tomorrow is the first day of school for students in the Chandler Unified School District. Chandler police say they're

0: going to try to keep the roadways and school zones safe.
1: Between July 20th and July 31st, Chandler Police Department's traffic unit is launching their back-to-school traffic safety campaign. Chandler PD say the campaign will focus on targeted enforcement and social media pushes to reduce traffic violations, most notably speeding in school zones and illegal parking on campuses. Those enforcement locations will vary throughout the campaign, and community feedback will be taken into account. Brandon King, KTAR News.
0: It is 8:06.
2: As far as I'm concerned, it's over. Just a waste of time dealing with them. They're liars. I don't want to deal with them anymore. They're scum.
0: President Trump last week, the end of the ceasefire with Iran has rattled the global economy, sending oil prices soaring once again. The president said yesterday the U.S. will have the situation with Iran under control very quickly. He is touting the naval blockade in the Strait of Hormuz set to resume today.
3: Iran claims it's shut down the Strait of Hormuz, a critical waterway for global oil shipments. This follows another round of U.S. airstrikes overnight, targeting Iran's ability to attack ships in the region. For the first time, the U.S. is using seaborne drones to carry out strikes. President Trump now vows the U.S. will control the Strait of Hormuz, and Trump now wants to charge a 20% fee on all cargo passing through it. He doesn't say how he would do that.
0: That's ABC's Karen Wong. Now let's get another check on those roads live in the Valley Chevy Dealers Traffic Center with John Roller.
4: All right. Well, if you're just rolling down the highway, a couple of spots on the main lines to let you know about. Right in the transition ramp at the stack from the eastbound I-10 to the northbound I-17. Gets a little heavier there up to about Thomas, and that's about it. Now seeing a little bit of slowing in the Durango Curve area, northbound I-17, right near 7th Avenue. Watch for some slowing there. East Valley, we did clear that crash on the 101 Price Freeway right near the US 60 transition ramp. It's completely off to the right. So the Price Freeway looking pretty good all the way from Elliott Road all the way up to the Red Mountain Freeway. A little bit of slowing just north of the 202 transition from McKellips up to McDonald. 10th Street and McDowell, look for a crash there, and a crash at 19th Avenue and Culver. That's just south of McDowell. 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John Roller, KTAR News.
0: We're looking at a 30% chance of rain today, increasing to 40% tomorrow, 50% on Thursday and Friday. We're looking at a high of 107 today. 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It's 8:09, and a federal judge in Florida has called out the president's lawsuit against the government for those IRS audits, saying it was a scheme. That judge even called out the president's attorneys for submitting that lawsuit.
5: It's all tied to that $10 billion lawsuit the president filed, then settled with his own government over the leaking of his tax records. It's that settlement, remember, that created the now defunct $1.8 billion anti-weaponization fund, which could have paid money to Trump's allies, including January 6th rioters. Now, Judge Kathleen Williams is finding that agreement was reached in bad faith, accusing Trump and his team of trying to, quote, manipulate the judicial process and use the court to provide some legitimacy to earmark billions of dollars from American taxpayers.
0: That's ABC congressional correspondent Jay O'Brien. There's more and more demand for senior care homes here in Arizona.
6: U.S. Census Bureau says the oldest baby boomers are turning 80 this year. In Gilbert, one senior living community says it's already seen growing demand. Pebble Ranch Senior Living says it has a growing wait list and only one vacant apartment. The facility's executive director says families need more choices. Town documents show an applicant is looking to build an 88-unit assisted living facility in Cooley Station. Town says the project remains under review.
0: That's Adam Shumes with our TV partners at ABC 15. From the KTAR Business Center, the Bureau of Labor Statistics today says CPI fell 4.4%, or fell 0.4%, I should be clear, for the month, bringing the annual inflation rate to 3.5%. Core inflation, doesn't include food or energy, was flat on the month, putting the 12-month rate at 2.6%. Here in Phoenix, the inflation rate remained unchanged at 2.8%. A consumer advocacy and online review platform called Consumer Affairs has ranked Arizona as the 10th worst state to move to. Oh, I would challenge that. The company created that by measuring affordability, increased crime rate, healthcare and education, overall quality of life. This is actually a slight bump from last year when they said that Arizona was ninth worst state to move to. Checking the latest numbers on Wall Street, we're going up at least 1% on the NASDAQ. We're up 263 points there, up 37 on the S&P, 71 on the Dow. And for more money news, visit the Business Center at KTAR.com. Looking ahead to the election in November, how are Republicans looking to take Governor Hobbs' seat, looking at building Arizona jobs? Manuelita Beck with our TV partners at ABC 15 has that story.
7: You don't sit behind your desk and make pronouncements. You go out and earn it.
8: Congressman David Schweikert says Arizona's governor needs to sell Arizona to companies in order to grow jobs.
7: Traveling up and down California and anyone that will talk to you, you are a salesman.
8: Fellow Congressman Andy Biggs, one of his GOP primary opponents, agrees.
9: I will be the biggest cheerleader going out to businesses and telling them, we do have water, we do have power, we want you in Arizona.
8: Biggs, a strong supporter of Arizona's ESA school voucher program, also says he supports expanding it into trades, saying a four-year education isn't needed to get a good-paying job. Arizona ranks 10th in the nation for job growth, but unemployment is also ticking up, and fewer people are employed or looking for work.
0: Here's the KTAR timeline with Patricia Valencia, brought to you by Beatitudes Campus.
10: It's July 14th, and back on this day in 1968, Hank Aaron hit his 500th home run. Atlanta Braves slugger Henry Hank Aaron hits the 500th home run of his career in a 4-2 win over the San Francisco Giants. Born into a family of eight, Aaron was a star football player, third baseman, and outfielder in high school, and signed with the Negro League's Mobile Black Bears while still a teenager. He played with the Indianapolis Clowns in 1952 at the age of 18 and helped them win the Negro League World Series. The next year, his contract was sold to the Milwaukee Braves of the National League. Aaron broke through with the Big League Braves in 1954 after a year of thorough domination in the minor leagues. And with 499 career home runs under his belt, Aaron hit a three-run shot in the third inning off Giants pitcher Mike McCormick. And then he was mobbed at home plate by his teammates and presented with an award by the Braves president for reaching 500 home runs. And it happened back on this day in 1968.
0: Now let's get back to those roads with John Roller live in the Valley Chevy Dealers Traffic Center.
4: All right, new crash coming in surprise. This is in the west, Cactus Road, right near 186th Avenue. And this is right near Perryville Road. Not a lot of traffic coming into town from there, but heads up if you do happen to come in from Surprise. 10th Street and McDowell. Watch for a crash there. That's right in between 15th Street and 12th Street. 19th Avenue in Culver. That's just south of McDowell. We've got a crash there as well. As far as the Valley Main Lines are concerned, no crashes to report. Just slowing coming in on the eastbound I-10 right at the stack as you transition northbound to the I-17. Your slowing stays with you until you get to Thomas. John Roller, KTAR News.
0: All right, 30% chance of rain today is growing to 40% tomorrow and then 50% by Thursday and Friday. We are looking at a high of about 107, but by Friday we could be dipping down below 100 for a high of 98. Hey, listen, I'll take it. Don't let market conditions rain on your parade. 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If you've been injured in an accident, call Sweet James. The Mike Broomhead Show is next. I'm LaDonna Harvey on Arizona's news station, KTAR News.
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12: Yeah, like it or not, we're starting right now. Thanks for being here. We have got a lot happening. 10 o'clock this morning, we are going to talk with Meghan McCain. We'll talk about her relationship with the late Senator Lindsey Graham. And kind of the direction Washington has taken. You know, she's a podcaster. She kind of got her finger on the pulse of what's happening in D.C., her husband as well. So it should be an interesting conversation. Happens at 10 a.m. Consumer inflation, we're going to start there. We'll get to the Middle East in a few moments. Oil prices are on the rise, but it seems like they are, seem to be at least plateauing a little bit. We'll see what the future looks like if the Iranians are able to still lob drones at ships and at innocent people in the region. Interesting conversations with people, and I really enjoy them on social media. People with I usually interact with the people the most that disagree with me. I think they're much more interesting conversations. What I don't understand is how we've forgotten almost 50 years of history of what the Iranians have done. They're showing themselves to be who they are in the way they're handling this. Other nations are speaking out, condemning their actions. And when you're attacking commercial vessels and not military targets, when you are targeting your neighbors, this is the sign of a terrorist organization. This is the old way of doing things with all of their proxies throughout the world. We've talked about that, and we're going to get more into it in a little bit. But I want to talk about the inflation piece of this. Inflation is dropped because fuel prices had dropped. And I think that moving in that direction or continuing with food prices also. Bureau of Labor Statistics Tuesday said consumer price index broad measure declined 0.4% on a monthly basis in June. That was up 3.5 from last year. The monthly decline is the largest since a 0.8 drop in April of 2020. So those figures were cooler than the estimated economists polled. So what does this mean for interest rates? We're going to talk about the overall economy, but what will the Fed do? Which is probably nothing right now. That they're not going to increase rates when you see inflation going up, but what they're probably going to do is hold steady. The other thing that they have been talking about is affordability and what the government can do in the area of affordability. And you're going to hear the rhetoric from both sides of the aisle. They say it, but which one actually works? Isn't that more what works? I think most people are common sense. We get so entrenched in our tribal behaviors with our own political parties. And then as soon as something goes in the wrong direction, the other side goes, see, look at that. Look what happened there. But what do you think is going to help? It's the reason why I am politically affiliated where I am is because of my ideology, not the other way around. My political ideology doesn't dictate my personal ideology. It's the other way around. My political alliance, I am aligned with people that are more, I agree with more often than not. And we don't always agree either. But I'm not that tribal with it anymore. I'm just not. I vote the way I vote. I think the way I think, and I'll back up my opinions. When it comes to the economy, let's get out of the way. It works so many other places in your life. A really good manager of anything, wherever you work, maybe you are the boss, maybe you are the manager. In my opinion, generally speaking, a really good manager oversees someone else's work, but doesn't dictate how they do it. No one believes that we shouldn't have oversight, but we certainly don't need overregulation. The president of the United States is talking about bringing down housing prices, and he said that these states are ahead of the game, and he's talking about Florida and Texas. His comments come as home costs emerge as a major midterm issue with elevated mortgage rates, persistent housing shortage, and rising construction costs. Well, two of the things when it comes to this world, when it comes to home prices, we talked yesterday that on average, it is $132,000 in added expense to an average home in government oversight and regulation. When that happens, it's staggering. So this is where we battle politically. The other side of the aisle for me would point at greed, would point at, you know, this overwhelming wealth and the haves versus the have-nots. And that's where the problem lies. And what is the answer? The answer is taxation and regulation, because if we take the money from the rich, we can give it to the poor. So I would say to anybody that that follows that ideology, how is it? When's it worked? They've been preaching this to you for generations. They've been preaching this to you forever, that the real problem lies in the whole battle between the bourgeoisie and the proletariat. If you were to go read the Communist Manifesto, that the idea is somehow the haves keep the have-nots from being the haves. That's just not the way I see it. the government intervention, overregulation, bureaucrats that are not elected to office but set the rules and enforce the rules, and this bloated system isn't working. And the more we watch the states that pare that down, the better those states perform and the more people want to move there and be there. That's just, it's an old adage and it works. If I work for you, let me do my job. If I have been, most of my life I spent as an electrician. You hire me to do my job, I'm going to do my job. Does that mean there shouldn't be rules? Of course there's rules. There's the National Electric Code. There's a code book. There is also local codes because it's unique to your area. But in the end, overregulation crushes productivity. It crushes profitability. And what ends up happening, and when I would get, if I have to pay a fee and the fee goes up for me, it goes up for you. I pass it on to you. If I have a permit fee, when I go down to the city of Phoenix or I go to any city in the valley and I have to pull a permit for the job at your place of business or your home, you're going to pay that permit fee, not me. It's not as if I bid your job and then the cost of that, those fees from the government, I eat. It doesn't work that way. And it doesn't work that way in any industry. So if we want to solve the housing problem, there's going to be two things we have to do. Number one, we're going to have to focus on getting a workforce that will build them. And if you talk to anybody in the home building industry, they will tell you finding the workforce is difficult. And then secondly, we are going to have to reduce regulation so that it's easier to build homes. What the hard part about that is when you go to a city and you say to them, okay, you've got so much land within the confines of your city, so much open land, and you've got developers that want to come in and they want to develop that land and build homes. Well, we want luxury homes. Well, that's great. Good for you. You know, property taxes are higher. We get higher income people living there. But, and then you have specialty areas that builds pockets. City of Phoenix talks about building affordable housing, and that's segregating people by finances. If you really want entry level homes, then cities are going to have to work with them, and cities are going to have to say, why wouldn't you be able to build a home without a garage? Why could you not build a home with a smaller square footage? Why couldn't you build on a smaller lot as an entry level home? I look at my situation when you live alone and I don't want a bigger house. I don't want a big house that I have to maintain and that I have to make sure is clean and that I don't need a lot of space. For me, it's the convenience of the things I want. I want a kitchen where I can cook. There are things that I want in my home. So for a young person starting out or a young couple starting out, their ability to get into an entry-level home that's going to increase in value, that eventually when they have children, they're going to move out of that one into someone. It's all in those stages of life. We've moved so far away from that. And a lot of it has to do with municipalities and their overbearing requirements for building. And, you know, a city has a right to do what it wants to do, but we can't talk about affordable housing if we're not going to make housing more affordable. And part of it is the overreach of the government. And it's a simplistic thing. You hear it all the time, but go look at the regulation. We just talked about it yesterday. And when you look at cities and states where they are looking at, they're saying affordability is what we're, livability and affordability is what we're focused on. They're not. You look at New York City and their mayor that is talking about fairness and affordability and equality, and the expense just continues to go up, and they never perform the way they say they're going to. It never works out the way they're going to. Yesterday, I talked about a CNBC survey that talked about the 10 worst cities to live in. They're all red cities, by the way. Red states. I'm sorry. Texas, Tennessee, all of those states have massive increase in people living there. And then when you look into the details of what they listed on here, it's equity in their laws and it's access to birth control or reproductive health care. It's just these bogus surveys that want to diminish the people that are saying, we're going to get out of your way and get out of your life. Coming up in a moment, we're going to talk about the Middle East. We'll get specific about what's happening. We'll update on the oil prices. You get the latest from what the White House is saying, CENTCOM, and what's going to happen next. We'll get to that here in just a couple of moments. As we talk about the nation's economy, what about your personal economy? Isn't it weird that...
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10: This just into the KTAR News Center. President Trump is backing away from enforcing tolls in the Strait of Hormuz and instead is calling for trade deals with the Gulf countries. In a Truth Social post, the president saying, quote, I've decided to replace the 20% United States reimbursement fee with trade and investment deals that the various Gulf states will be making into the United States. Trump adding that the investments will be massive and extraordinarily benefit for all countries. Again, President Trump is backing away from enforcing tolls in the Strait of Hormuz and instead is calling for trade deals with the Gulf countries. Keep it here to KTAR for more updates on what's happening in the Strait of Hormuz throughout the day. And as always, you can get breaking news notifications right to your phone by downloading the KTAR News app. And for more, go to KTAR.com. Seeing some down trees and stoplights on your way to work? Well, the valley was hit hard by wind and dust last night, but Chris Coleman with the National Weather Service says whether or not you saw the downpours depends on where you were.
38: It brought light rain to much of the Phoenix area. Some areas did receive over an inch, but that's really localized. I would say most areas saw anywhere from a tenth to a quarter of an inch and fairly widespread winds of 40 to 50 miles per hour.
10: Coleman says even bigger storms are expected Thursday and Friday that'll likely impact much more of the valley. An Arizona girl who is missing since March has been rescued by U.S. Marshals, and now 2 Mexican migrants are under arrest. This according to U.S. Marshals Service, who received a tip about the girl's whereabouts July 8th. The investigation led to a Phoenix residence where the girl could be seen with 2 unknown men. Miguel Mendez Vargas tried to intervene with the girl's rescue and attacked officers. Took 3 officers to taser and subdue the man, who is under arrest for multiple charges of assault. You can read more about the rescue at KTAR.com. In growing opposition to a major Hollywood merger, a dozen states are suing to block Paramount's takeover of Warner Brothers Discovery. Arizona Attorney General Chris Mays explaining Monday why Arizona is joining the suit.
39: When fewer films are available, theaters may be forced to raise ticket prices to remain viable, and Arizona consumers bear those costs.
10: Paramount says the lawsuit is wrong on the facts, arguing the merger is needed to better compete with streaming giants.
37: Eyes on Education.
10: Maricopa County judge ruled in favor of Arizona Treasurer Kimberly Yee in the case of public ESA records.
0: The lawsuit filed by local TV station 12 News last September requested line item records of purchases made with voucher money since the program became universal in 2022. The Maricopa County Superior Court judge ruled the treasurer's office does not have to release the records because the Arizona Department of Education is responsible for the voucher program's oversight. The treasurer's office handles the financial parts of the program, like vendors and transferring funds. In a statement, Yee said this is about protecting the information of Arizona children enrolled in the program. Shira Tanzer, KTAR News.
10: 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Now let's check on traffic. Good morning. Hello, Mr. John Roller. He's live in the Valley Chevy Dealers Traffic Center.
4: Well, hello and good morning to you, Patricia. Right now, Valley Main Line's not looking too bad. We do have some slowing in the Northeast Valley. Had a crash on the eastbound 101 Pima Freeway just prior to 56th Street, and your slowing starts as you come through Tatum there and head into Scottsdale. Also have a little bit of slowing south of downtown, southbound I-17, right through the Durango curve over to about 16th Street. And that's it for the Valley Main Lines. We do have a crash at 10th Street and McDowell and a crash in the clearing stages at 19th Avenue and Culver. Now, Culver is just south of McDowell and north of the I-10. 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
10: Partly cloudy today with a 30% chance of rain and a high of 109. Your Wednesday is also partly cloudy, and we see a 40% chance of rain. Right now, it is 88 degrees in Phoenix. 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
5: It's sold in gas stations and smoke shops all across Arizona, but it can leave you with hallucinations, seizures, and vomiting. Hi, Joe Huizenga. What is Kratom, and will lawmakers soon crack down on the sale of it? 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
6: All right. Good morning, Patricia.
10: Hello, Mike.
6: Thank you for the breaking news. As predicted, it's almost like we have a crystal ball on this show, isn't it? It's almost like if you pay attention, you can see what's coming.
10: Yeah.
6: I got into a little battle on social media. Not a battle. A disagreement with somebody on social media yesterday because they, I guess, and I don't think that people hang on every word. When you're busy or you're driving, you catch what you think you catch. But yesterday I said, charging tolls in the Strait of Hormuz is a bad precedent to set for any country, mm-hmm. that it's open waterway. So my hope is that the president of the United States is saying that he's going to charge a toll so that it brings other nations in to help. Mm-hmm. And so today, what happened on cue, the president says no tolls. We're going to do this with investments in our country and we're going to work something out.
10: Yeah, hopefully.
6: Which is the tactic, whether you like it or you don't like it, this is what the president does. And this is how he operates. And I would imagine that's how he operated in his business as well. And if you've ever negotiated, maybe you have, I'm sure you have, whether it's for a vehicle or for a home, when you go in and you talk to someone and you say, okay, well, like when you're selling a house or buying a house and someone says to you, okay, you're asking $700,000 for that house, I'll give you $650,000. Your response is, talk to me when you're serious. See you later. That's just how negotiations right. start. I'm not calling it right or wrong. That's what they do. So this was just, again, another tactic by the president, I think. We'll see how it works out. But it's good news that they're not charging tolls or he's not going to try to collect a fee for safe passage. Yeah, I think that's good news.
10: I thought that was going to be lunacy.
6: Well, the problem is because
10: wrong. It just seems
6: right.
10: wrong.
6: Now, and the premise is we are providing protection and we should not be footing the bill for this. I agree with him. We should not be the only ones footing the bill for this. But when you say we're going to charge a toll, what you've done is set a precedent that under similar circumstances, another nation in another part of the world can do the same thing. The international waterways are open for business. The world has agreed for that. With that, it doesn't matter who you are, as long as you're, providing commerce. When you are in the practice of doing business, you can navigate international waters. That's it. So I think this is a good move. It's going to be criticized just because that's the world we live in, but we've got to do something. And I think that the Iranians are getting the message that we are hammering them. And what are they doing? They're lobbing drones at their neighbors. But
2: do you think he came to this conclusion after he figured out so many Gulf countries would come together and help?
6: Yeah, I think I think the message is we're footing the bill and America's not footing the bill anymore for everything. And he's did the same thing with NATO in his first term when he renegotiated that. NAFTA, he renegotiated that into the USMCA. Now he says we're going to renegotiate individually with Canada and Mexico. It's not going to be a North American agreement.
2: I have an interesting question now. What does the WTI and all that look like right now? Has anything happened?
6: Not really. There's a little bit. So what we're seeing is it's still elevated. It's only up. So Brent crude oil is up, but it's up 64 cents. So it's not up like it was dramatically yesterday. It actually cratered a little bit and it's climbed up a little. We'll see how the day goes. West Texas Intermediate crude is up 73 cents. So it's up at $78. It's under $80 a barrel, but it was $10 cheaper a week and a half ago. So hopefully this is going to, once they stop shooting at ships, once they believe they no longer have the ability to shoot at ships, right. I think
2: once
6: oil prices
2: safe,
6: are going to drop again. I just believe that to be true. I want everybody to hear something. There was a question I had yesterday. I was talking to some friends who live in Florida about the report that there are drones, Iranian drones, are in Cuba, which is 90 miles from Key West, Florida. And the president was asked about it.
7: There are reports about Iranian drones in Cuba. There are concerns about that. Where does the relationship with the U.S. stand there? Is military intervention still on the table there?
8: Well, if they do have that, and they might very well have that, we'll take care of it. Marco's just in the other room. And if they do have that, we'll take care of it in short order. We're not going to have a problem. We're not going to allow that to happen. So it could be that they're storing some. We're looking into it now. It could be so, and it maybe isn't. But we'll figure it out first.
6: So there, he said, we're looking into it. You should be. That is not a good situation. 90 miles. I used to say to people, as the crow flies in a straight line, I grew up closer to Havana than I did Atlanta. That's how close Cuba is to the southern tip of Florida in Key West.
2: As the crow flies.
6: As the crow
2: flies. That sounds so isn't it? Mysterical. Mysterious.
6: I'm an old soul. No, I'm an old man. I was an old soul. You're an old soul. I'm an old man.
2: As the crow flies.
6: We're going to try to work in the word skedaddle today as well.
2: Get off my lawn.
6: Yeah, get off my lawn. I'll try to work in skedaddle somewhere today as well.
2: Oh, man, I'm going to try to use that today.
6: I think I'm punchy because I'm so tired.
2: I know. Did you tell everybody you were so tired?
6: My power went off at 6:33 p.m. I remember that because I got a text message. And I understand. Listen, first of all, shout out to the people that were the linemen that
2: it was
6: after
2: crazy
6: the repair.
2: Last night.
6: I got hammered by the storm last night.
2: I was going to say you might want to say by the storm.
6: Yeah, by the storm.
2: By rain.
6: Yeah, I got hammered by the storm last night. And so my power went out at 6:33 and I got a text message from SRP saying you have an outage. No kidding. And then it said estimated time of restoration, 8:30.
2: Yeah, he texts me right away. He's like, my power's out.
6: 8:30. So then, and this happens a lot, so I keep my eye on it. I look again a little later and it says now it's going to be 10:30.
2: Eek.
6: And I'm like, okay, still cool
2: and
6: out.
2: And then he texts me, it's getting hot.
6: Oh, yeah. The breeze was, it was nice. As long as there was a breeze, it was okay. When the breeze died down, it was just humid. And so what I ended up doing, because I sleep with that stupid machine, that breathing machine, I have to have power.
2: Scared.
6: So I got in my truck. I started my truck and rolled my seat back and wore my mask. And my power went back on at 1 o'clock after almost 1:30 in the morning.
2: Oh, my gosh.
6: Yeah.
2: So you're tired. It's okay.
6: I am tired.
2: I'm glad you're here.
6: I am tired.
2: And you have power.
6: All right. Gatos is coming up. We got to skedaddle and get ready for Gatos. We'll do that here in just a moment.
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2: At 8:50, I'm Patricia Valencia, and this is what you need to know right now. New this morning, President Trump is backing away from enforcing tolls in the Strait of Hormuz and instead is calling for trade deals with the Gulf countries. In a Truth Social post, the president saying, quote, I've decided to replace the 20% United States reimbursement fee with trade and investment deals that the various Gulf states will be making into United States. Trump adding that the investments will be massive and extraordinarily benefit for all countries. Get breaking news notifications right to your phone by downloading the KTAR News app. And for more, go to KTAR.com. And now another check-in on traffic. Here's John Roller live in the Valley Chevy Dealers Traffic Center.
4: All right, couple of crashes in the East Valley. Northbound 101 just north of the 202 Red Mountain Transition. Looks like we have a crash just prior to McKellips in that transition ramp. Eastbound 101 in the Scottsdale area. Crash off to the right near 56th Street. And your backup is back to Tatum Boulevard. Gets a little heavier there as you approach the 51. Also, we have a crash 107th Avenue and the I-10 in Avondale. In the West Valley, 32nd Street south of Thomas. Look for a crash there as well. John Roller, KTAR News, the Mike Broomhead Show, back in 60 seconds.
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24: I missed the monsoon yesterday.
6: You did? How'd you miss it?
24: You know, the one time I go and see a movie, it pours and I don't get to take pictures and put it up on Facebook.
6: The storm hit me at 6:30, and at 6:33, my power went out, and my power was off until almost 1:30 this morning.
24: So you didn't have any AC?
6: I had no AC. Well, no, that's not true, because at about 11 o'clock, I grabbed my BiPAP machine, my breathing machine, and I got in my truck, put my seat back, and started my truck and slept in my truck for an hour till the power, couple of hours till the power went back on.
24: Oh, my goodness. No way.
6: In my driveway, in the front seat of my pickup truck. Am I not the Clampets?
24: Oh, my gosh. That's amazing.
6: Yep.
24: Oh, so I went to see a sneak preview of Christopher Nolan's The Odyssey last night.
6: Oh, how was it?
24: Supposed to be a dude. That's a big movie. If you like the Greek lore and all that kind of stuff, it's pretty cool, man.
6: All right.
24: It's pretty cool. But like, I missed the storm and I'm like, "Oh man, you know, it doesn't rain that much." And I'm like, I'm in the movie theater, but we came out and it was all wet. So I asked the question of the big Q, like, what hit you the most with the storm? I'm wondering, was it the lightning? Was it the thunder? Was it flooding? Was it your electricity out? Was it the rain? Was it the wind? So, man, that's a pretty good story that you had to leave your house and go sleep in your air-conditioned car.
6: Yeah, it was rain, wind, and lightning for me. This was the first storm, and we got hammered with it yesterday. It was beautiful, but I could have done without the power loss. Yeah.
24: Yeah, man, sleeping in your car, that's like a tough guy thing to do. I would have just went to a hotel. I would have went bougie.
6: Well, if I'd have known, see, I got the notification on my phone that when I outage it, SRP said expected time of restoration was 8:30. I'm like, all right, I can wait till 8:30. Then it updated to 10:30. And I thought, all right, I'm already here. I'm not. And then it said 1:30. And I'm like, oh, my gosh.
24: Oh, no.
6: Yeah, it was awful.
24: You could have went to the station and slept on the floor.
6: I should have come here.
24: Yeah.
6: All right, man.
24: You should have come there.
6: All right, I'll talk to you tomorrow.
24: All right, I'll see you tomorrow.
6: Thanks, Gatos. The BQ poll question today is brought to you by your Valley Toyota dealers. Coming up in just a moment, we are going to talk about national monuments and why the administration is making them smaller. Next.
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8: Good morning. It's 9 o'clock. I'm Patricia Valencia. President Trump wants to charge 20% on all cargo moving through the Strait of Hormuz, something Iran wanted to do and the U.S. opposed. Here's White House correspondent Karen Travers.
9: This was a big announcement yesterday from the president saying that the United States should get money for protecting ships that would be going through that critical waterway. The president was asked how this would work. Here's what he had to say yesterday in the Oval Office.
11: I want to be reimbursed because we're protecting a very rich portion of the world. We're spending money. And so what we've done is we are going to be reimbursed for protection.
9: Notable here is that this is what Iran has been saying they want to do, that they've wanted to charge service fees after this 60-day window.
8: And two Mexican migrants are under arrest after U.S. Marshals rescued a missing Arizona girl. She'd been missing since March, and a tip was received on her possible whereabouts July 8th. The investigation led to a residence where the missing girl could be seen with

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0: A Maricopa County Superior Court judge ruled that the Arizona State Treasurer's Office does not have to release line item records of ESA purchases in a public records lawsuit filed by local TV station 12 News.
2: The lawsuit was filed last September with 12 News requesting information regarding alleged fraud in the voucher program. In a post on X, 12 News reporter Craig Harris, who's named as a plaintiff in the lawsuit, said the judge ruled that having the Treasurer's Office obtain the documents would be unduly burdensome due to a lack of administrative responsibility. The Arizona Department of Education is responsible for reviewing purchases and conducting audits of ESA items, while the Treasurer's Office deals with the financial side, including vendors and transferring ESA funding. In a statement, Yee said the case was about protecting the privacy of Arizona children, saying that parents should be able to trust her office to protect personal, educational, medical, and financial information. Shira Tanzer, KTAR News.
0: To read more education solution stories, go to ktar.com/education. And if Sunday was the teaser, last night's storm was the real show, at least for some in the valley.
3: It was the first real monsoon storm of the year. Sky Harbor got close to 0.4 inches of rain, while just north of the airport saw 1.25 inches of rainfall. Parts of the East Valley also getting around 1 inch, along with lots of dust and lightning. Still, Chris Kuhlman with the National Weather Service says most of the heaviest rain was localized to specific areas, and the true storms are still to come.
4: We can have a lot worse during the monsoon, and I think the chances of getting heavier rainfall is likely to be much more on Thursday and maybe even Friday.
3: He says we'll have even more moisture in the air along with a weather disturbance later in the week, which will contribute to big storms that could even trigger flood watches. Colton Krolak, KTAR News.
0: And now for a check of traffic, here's John Roller live in the Valley Chevy Dealers Traffic Center.
5: All right, thank you very much, Patricia. Northbound 101 Pima Freeway, just north of the Red Mountain transition there. Had a crash off to the right at McKellips. It is fully off to the right. And there is some slowing as you come westbound and make that transition to the northbound 101. In the North Valley, had a crash eastbound 101 Pima Freeway right near 56th Street, and that is cleared away. You still have a little backup as you come eastbound, starting right at Cave Creek Road. Once you come through Cave Creek, you are looking good. Crash involving a bicycle in the North Valley, 19th Avenue south of Union Hills, and a crash in Avondale, 107th Avenue and the I-10. Traffic is brought to you by the Maricopa County Home and Landscape Show, running July 17th through the 19th at State Farm Stadium in Glendale with free parking. 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
0: Will we see some more storms for today? A 30% chance of rain and a high of 109. It's 86 degrees in Chandler. 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
6: So, Patricia, did I just hear that right? Did they say that the worst rain is going to be Thursday and Friday?
0: Yes. Even more. Well, there's a more percentage of chance thunderstorms for the valley, so it's like up to 50% chance.
6: So they're not saying that the worst of the rain, they're just saying it's a more
0: people.
6: Well,
0: it's more. Yeah, I don't know. It could be worse.
6: I got to get a generator.
0: I know. You're going to be generating a lot of gas you're going to be using sitting in your truck.
6: What?
0: Gasoline.
6: Okay. What? What are you talking about?
0: Because you had to sleep in your truck.
6: I did. That was...
0: To stay alive, literally.
6: For those that are just tuning in, I've been whining all morning. I was up until almost 1 o'clock this morning because there was no power at my house. So what was nice about it was it cooled off very quickly. So during the rainstorm, I had my doors and windows open and a nice breeze was blowing through the house. So I wasn't hot.
0: You weren't at that point yet.
6: I wasn't burning up. Mm-hmm. But at about 8:30, so it started at about 6:30. I got 2 hours of a big storm and I got well over an inch of rain at my house.
0: Yeah, it was raining pretty much the whole time.
6: So 2 hours worth of rain, but then once the rain and the breeze stopped, it was just hot and humid. And I thought...
0: You text me pretty much as immediately as your power went out.
6: Yeah.
0: Power out of my house.
6: Yep.
0: Big storm.
6: Yeah, because I was

0: learning that. So I did the, did you see the video I posted?
1: Yes.
0: I did the Arizona thing with the video.
1: He sent me a video of outside and he's like, still raining, yeah. Lightning some. I love the commentary. And then also the GIF or JIF, however you want to say yeah. it, of, what's it called? Ace Ventura inside yeah. of the rhino. Because yeah. you're like, it's getting hot in here.
0: It's getting pretty hot in these rhinos.
1: I'm the whole time like in air condition. My power well, never went out. Knock on wood.
0: The storm was moving that direction.
1: Right.
0: So it was coming, at least at my house, it was coming from south. It was going northwest. Mm-hmm. It was moving from the southeast. So I was kind of letting people, I went and did a video because all of a sudden it just hammered my yeah. house. So I did an Instagram live video, and then I was waiting for it to stop, and it just didn't feel like
1: yeah, the went. Last message I get from you is about 10 p.m., and you're like, hope they get mine fixed soon. And I was like, yeah, I hope so. And then around 11, I was like, should I text him? Because I was still up, but and I was like, no, he's probably good. He probably got it fixed. Mm-hmm. You were in the truck.
0: I was in the truck. Which I think is probably the most redneck move ever.
1: No, that's the smartest move. I've done that before.
0: Brought my pillow.
1: Yes.
0: Brought my BiPAP machine, my breathing mm-hmm. machine. So if anybody walked by, I was asleep in my truck with a mask on like I was a fighter pilot.
1: Well, for good reason. Yeah. You needed that thing.
0: Yeah, I did.
1: And you needed some sleep.
0: I did. I needed. Oh, I need some sleep.
1: Well, go All take right. a good nap.
0: I'm punchy this morning. I apologize. Interesting story, which I love this conversation because I always start this conversation off by saying I believe that I am an environmentalist. And people think I'm being sarcastic, and I'm not being sarcastic. I grew up in a beautiful part of this country. I grew up in Southwest Florida, so the beaches are beautiful along the Gulf. But if you go inland, and that's what I would say to people, if you have time, spend time in Florida, get to the Everglades because it is the most spooky, beautiful ecosystem on the planet. It is incredibly beautiful with wildlife, and it's just gorgeous. But 180 degrees from what we have here, Arizona and the mountains and the desert, and then you go up north and it's the, you know, the Ponderosa Pine Forest, and you go to Sedona and how beautiful it is in this state. And I am truly believe that we should preserve every bit of it that we can. But we do it better than the rest of the world. And what we balance better than anybody else is the need, because we are going to need oil. We are a petroleum world. No matter what people say, our world runs on petroleum, not just energy. Everything is made with petroleum. It's in everything we do. But on top of that, the critical minerals and the arguing that we are doing because China has cornered the market on this, the critical minerals we need for those solar panels, but for national defense and for night vision and all those things. And they've cornered that market and they've threatened to withhold it from the Western world. And we need to catch up. So the president of the United States shrinks two national mountains, Bear's Ears and Grand Staircase Escalante National Monuments, both in Utah.
1: How do you shrink mountains?
0: When you shrink the space that's know, protected. Okay. Read your Bible. You can move mountains. Faith no mustard seed.
1: Ain't no mountains high yeah. enough. yeah. So what does that mean? Why would he do that?
0: So the President Obama and President Biden, between the two of them, had expanded the area of these monuments to well over 3 million acres. So it's this massive expanse that is now federally protected land. Now, of course, these two monuments themselves should be protected, but do you really need 3 million acres around them to be protected? And the reason why they put those protections on them is so that there isn't going to be mining there. I mean, they aren't going to say that, but that's why they did it. President Biden came here and did something they say near the Grand Canyon. Well, near the Grand Canyon, Phoenix is near the Grand Canyon compared to, you know, New York City. So they've shrunk it down to 300,000 acres. And it doesn't mean there's going to be mining, but it opens these lands up. They're giving the land back to the states. And that's what they ought to be doing. Arizona, the people of Arizona, the people that live here, the ranchers and the farmers and the multiple generations of people here are much better stewards of the land than the federal government is. So we should have these lands back. But when it comes to the mining projects, you've heard me talk about it. I'm going to talk about it here in a minute. Resolution Copper. These mining projects that we do are so much more environmentally friendly than anywhere else in the world. And honestly, if we may disagree on this, you might be an adamant environmentalist and none of this should be happening. But if it's going to happen, who do you trust to do it? Us or China? Us or India? What nation do you think is going to be held to a higher environmental standard? Us or the Chinese? It's a ridiculous question. We all know it's us. So if it has to be done, is it that you just don't want it here, but you're okay with it in other parts of the world? It's going to happen. Why are we not doing it here where it's done the right way? I at least I'm making sense, right?
1: I mean, I would trust the state to run it better than the government as right. well. So I don't know.
0: And to manage these, we have, again, you
1: we
0: have,
1: don't want to ruin our state.
0: Right. We don't. We've got the Grand Canyon here. Sedona. I had the privilege one time of fly, and I've never thought I would say this. I had the opportunity to fly over Sedona once. We kind of passed it and go flying from mm-hmm. Phoenix to Flagstaff for an event. And I could not believe what I was seeing and how beautiful it is. It's beautiful when you're there. To see it from above is absolutely breathtaking. If you're new to Arizona, if you're here on vacation, there's a place called Havasupai. Go look at the pictures. It looks like AI renderings. It looks like that can't be real. It is incredibly beautiful here. Nobody wants to see it ruined. But this idea that we can't do anything, we can balance living off the land. Ranchers and farmers have been doing it for generations. It's how they feed the world. And we ask the wrong people. We are asking the wrong people for advice on how to protect the earth instead of looking at the people that actually protect the earth. In a moment, an update. If the city of Peoria Police Department investigating the Peoria Unified School District, I have an update. We'll get to that here in just a moment. This is perfect time to talk about the Resolution Copper Project. How they impact the local communities, how they impact tribal lands, the lengths they've gone to with the environmental care that they've taken. All of this is true. Rumors are one thing. The accuracy is a different thing. I've been to the mine. I've been in the mine. I've been 6,700 feet underground. I've listened to their employees take great pride in not just the work they do at the mine, but the influence they've had and the impact they've had around them. They just did a huge $20 million water deal with the region, and they're impacting them with a $20 million investment in water. What they've done for the tribal community, what they've done for disaster relief. This is such an important part of Arizona's history and an important part of Arizona's future. Providing 25% of the nation's copper needs for up to the next three quarters of a century. Look it up online, resolutioncopper.com.
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1: At 9:16, I'm Patricia Valencia. This is what you need to know right now. Tomorrow's the first day of school for students in the Chandler Unified School District. Chandler Police launching a traffic safety campaign between July 20th and the 31st. Priority is to watch for distracted driving, school bus violations, and any and all speeding in school zones. And hundreds of cases of a parasitic infection commonly linked to contaminated fresh produce that can cause weeks of illness is being reported across the U.S. Medical experts think cyclosporiasis exposure is happening well before symptoms show, making it more difficult to track. Sometimes it can take 2 weeks for symptoms to develop, and it typically requires antibiotics. All of our top stories are just 15 minutes away. 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

0: Happy Tuesday. 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
1: All right, something that has been very frustrating to many people is watching what's happening in the Peoria Unified School District and the battle that happened there. If you're not familiar with it, there's accusations. There's laws in Arizona called mandatory reporting laws. If you're an educator, if you're in certain professions, you are required to call law enforcement if there is an accusation of an inappropriate relationship between an adult and a student, an adult and a child. So the reason why those laws are specific in the way that they're written is so that there's not an internal investigation, there's not a delay, and it lets the person off the hook. So if we were teachers, Patricia and I were teachers, and let's say I was a teacher and Patricia was the assistant principal at the school, and somebody
2: Lord
1: came.
2: Lord help that school.
1: Yeah. I was just thinking the exact same thing.
2: No, but yes.
1: If that happened and somebody said to me, a student said to me, hey, so-and-so at lunch said that they're exchanging pictures with a teacher. I am required by law to report that to law enforcement, not to you, so that you can investigate to see if there's any validity to it. For a number of reasons, that's how the laws are written. Now, the accusation that is in Peoria, we know that there are a couple of teachers that were having an inappropriate relationship with the same male student, two female teachers, male student. The teachers knew about each other. It was a competition that was going on. All of this came out later. The school district said it followed the law. The school board president at the time, Heather Rooks is her name, didn't believe that to be true and believed that there was a cover-up happening and that there needed to be an independent investigation. So she reached out to the county attorney's office and asked for an independent investigation. This is where it's a very bad look for the Peoria Unified School District, because there's been a battle on that board for a while. There are different factions on that board for sure. And there are people on that board that don't like Heather Rooks. You can call it legitimate. I'm not even going to argue whether I've met Heather Rooks. I had a conversation with her, but I don't know her that well. So what I'm saying is I'm not defending her because she's my friend. I'm saying that you may not like her and you might be right. I don't know the answer to that. But they threw her off the presidency. They said she violated protocol by going around the board, which technically, I guess, is true. But she says, I'll do anything I have to protect kids. Next thing you know, there is an investigation. The Peoria Police Department serves search warrants. And there seems to be enough evidence, because you can't get a search warrant unless you go to a judge and say, there's enough evidence to dig deeper. And a judge has to agree. And the judge did. So it's a bad look, because the first thing that happened was they got rid of the board president. Then the superintendent was fired. The interim superintendent was fired for a new interim superintendent. The principal of the school resigned. All of this happened after. Well, the Peoria Unified School District now said they would have provided the documents that were included in the second search warrant that was served. They said it is fully cooperating with the police despite being served two search warrants. That's not. I know that that is not accurate. They are not fully cooperating. What they are doing is cooperating only when they absolutely have to. That they have used every excuse in the book. Privacy, student privacy, all these other things as an excuse not to help. We are committed to ensuring investigators have everything they need to conduct a complete investigation. Now, Patricia, here is the rest of the story. With all due respect to Paul Harvey, here is the rest of the story. This was from 2 days ago over at the Arizona Republic. I always want to give credit when somebody writes a piece.
2: Yeah.
1: Police investigated allegations in 2025 at Sunrise Mountain High School, and their baseball coach acted inappropriately toward female students. So under Arizona law, they talk about this, the mandatory reporters. They sat down with the investigation with two former Centennial High School teachers began. Records show that James Nelson, the district's compliance coordinator, contacted police to make a mandatory report over sexual misconduct. Now, it doesn't say here guilt or innocence. It says an investigation. Under the law, school staff and coaches are considered mandatory reporters. This means employees are required to immediately report suspicion of abuse directly to law enforcement. So Nelson, that director, the compliance director, sat down with this Talia Vicentainer, I think is how you pronounce it, who was at the point the district's chief human resource officer and the baseball coach about unrelated concerns regarding an assistant coach. So this ongoing issue, they said that according to the police reports, they verified that the coach had previously reported the issue and that multiple staff members had been made aware. It's not clear what issue or who that coach report was about. Police then spoke with the coach, who said he'd met with this HR person and said he brought up the past complaints about the baseball coach, alleging the baseball coach had acted inappropriately toward female students who he appointed as the team photographer. They described the incident in which it took place. He placed his head on her shoulder, her hand on her inner knee as they took pictures together. There is also an accusation that they went alone into a ticket booth, but didn't say how long they were alone in there. But the questions here are whether or not they reported this in a timely fashion.
2: When? What year was this?
1: Last year, 2005.
2: So they obviously knew about
1: reporting.
2: And
1: but different school, though, in the district. But if this, again, I don't want to make things worse, and I don't want to embellish, but if this happened this way at multiple schools, there's a problem in the district. Either they don't understand what mandatory reporting means, or they, at the worst case scenario, is they don't want the bad publicity. So let's tell whoever's doing whatever they're doing to knock it off.
2: Yeah, and sweep it under the rug.
1: Right. Now, I can't make the accusation, but when you have multiple schools doing the same stupid kind of thing.
2: Yeah, I think it's time to address that problem throughout the whole district.
1: Because here's how I would handle it if it happened. If it happened in this building, which we're not mandatory reporters, but if it happened, I would do what I had to do and say, listen, it's out of my hands. And then let's say I had to report you and you came to me later and said, what are you doing? I would never do something like that. I would honestly say I had no choice.
2: Right. This is the way it's supposed to go. Or
1: I have no choice. The law says I have to. And I would expect if you heard it about me, you'd do the same thing. It frustrates me. And I don't know what the end result's going to be, but we'll see. To say that they're complying, I don't know that that's the case. Hey, quick reminder, the Amazing Arizonans podcast is up and available. We are getting ready with a brand new season, but some great Arizona stories are listed. 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
2: Good morning. Coming up on 9:32, I'm Patricia Valencia. The monsoon is officially here, and if you live in certain parts of the valley, you were treated to a big storm last night. Well, some areas, including just north of Sky Harbor and parts of the East Valley, saw more than an inch of rain. Chris Coleman with the National Weather Service says that most areas picked up a tenth of to a quarter of an inch.
15: What we had yesterday was not atypical. Not a whole lot of like rain overall, decent amount of wind and dust, fairly typical for a very moist environment.
2: That'll likely change Thursday and Friday when Coleman says a surge of moisture will help fuel even bigger storms and could even lead to flood watches. And that brief relief from gas pain is about to end with the escalation between Iran and the U.S. to blame. That's what Patrick DeHaan, head of petroleum analysis at GasBuddy, predicts. Here's why he's come to that conclusion.
16: After 8 weeks of declining, we may see a multi-week upward trajectory after oil's big jump yesterday, after new escalations in the strait between the U.S. and Iran. It likely will start to cost Americans more to fill up.
2: KTAR eyes on the economy. It's safe to say TSMC's expansion into the valley is going well. The Taiwanese semiconductor company reported a nearly 68% jump in revenue in June compared to a year ago. ASU Public Policy and Management Professor Marianne Feldman tells Arizona's Morning News the valley is also benefiting from the company's success by creating jobs and helping Arizona build its supply chain pipeline.
14: Eyes on Education.
2: A Maricopa County judge ruled in favor of Arizona Treasurer Kimberly Yee in the case of public ESA records.
17: The lawsuit filed by local TV station 12 News last September requested line item records of purchases made with voucher money since the program became universal in 2022. The Maricopa County Superior Court judge ruled the treasurer's office does not have to release the records because the Arizona Department of Education is responsible for the voucher program's oversight. The Treasurer's Office handles the financial parts of the program, like vendors and transferring funds. In a statement, Yee said this is about protecting the information of Arizona children enrolled in the program. Shira Tanzer, KTAR News.
2: 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We got John Roller live in the Valley Chevy Dealers Traffic Center.
9: All right. Thank you very much, Patricia. Right now, Valley Main Line's not looking too bad. We do have a spot of slowing coming southbound on the 101 hour freeway from Thomas down to McDowell. But once you hit the construction zone and the transition ramp to the eastbound I-10, your next slowing is right at about 51st Avenue into downtown Phoenix. Surface streets, a couple of new crashes in Scottsdale. McKellips east of Scottsdale Road. Watch for slowing there. And a crash with injuries, Frank Lloyd Wright Boulevard, just east of Scottsdale Road. 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
2: Partly cloudy skies for today, 30% chance of rain. We got that high at 109 for today. It's 87 degrees in Mesa. 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
1: Okay, inflation dipped more than expected. It is the biggest drop that we've had since 2020, which is good news. But the bad news is it's because it spiked so high with gas prices once again. So it is a mixed bag. Is the economy on its way to improving? The answer is up in the air as we're looking at what's going on today in the oil markets. Brent crude oil is up just about 2% today. It's up almost $85 per barrel. West Texas Intermediate crude oil was trading at about $10 higher, maybe even $11 higher than it was a week or so ago. And it's trading up $1.10 or 1.4%. And these are the futures for August and September. We're going to talk a little bit more in detail about the Middle East, so I'm not going to get into that side of it. But home prices, we know that we have an issue with housing in the country. We have a housing shortage. The Home Builders Association speaking out about this. But I want to talk about the government intervention side of this. And I hope we can have, at least I hope someday we can have a reasonable conversation, even when we disagree. I basically want the same things most other people want when it comes to life. I want people to prosper. I cheer for people even that are competitors with me, that they're successful. I am a competitive person by nature, but I also cheer someone else's success. At least I try to. I don't want my success to be at your expense. And I don't like the ideology that says that's how the world runs, because I don't necessarily believe that that's true. I want to win at the game, but I want the entire league to prosper, if that makes sense. I want to win the Super Bowl, but I want the rest of the league to be successful as well. And I don't believe that the government putting its thumb on the scale helps. And in many cases, and it's not just taxes, it's regulation, it's overregulation, it is over controlling things in the name of justifying your position at times. And, you know, some of it's necessary. You go back to, we tell the stories about when we were kids, and you know, as you get older, some of the stories seem kind of funny. But I remember being a kid, and I don't even remember if the car my grandfather drove when I was a little kid even had seatbelts. I remember when side view mirrors were optional. You're laughing at me, Patricia.
2: I know, but it just sounds funny.
1: It does, but if you think about it, that's how old I am.
2: When there was ashtrays still in vehicles.
1: Right, and you had the window, the little...
2: Right, the little forward window to put your cigarette out.
1: My mom used to hang her cigarette out that window.
2: What was it called, that little window?
1: I don't know.
2: The cigarette window?
1: The cigarette window, I guess.
2: The triangle cigarette window.
1: Right.
2: I do remember those.
1: When airplanes had a smoking section.
2: Ugh. When restaurants had a smoking section.
1: Yeah, but think about an airplane. I mean, how do you have a smoking section in a tiny little airplane? It's a big airplane.
2: Even
1: but it's
2: a restaurant. How does one side just not get smoked?
1: Yeah. And do you remember going to a restaurant when it was busy and then they sat you next to the smoking section? Like, what are you doing?
2: I can't sit here.
1: Right. I'll wait. I'll wait for a better table.
2: That's so funny.
1: But no, I remember when those safety features, you know, and we all tell, all older people tell the story. My grandfather was my hero when I was a little boy. He could fix anything. He was a retired mechanic. And we would go to the junkyard and we'd buy parts or he'd take me with him on errands. I would stand on the seat next to him.
2: Yeah, I remember standing on the seat next to my dad while he was driving his pickup.
1: Yeah, I would stand on the seat next to him.
2: And I'm not that much younger than you.
1: You're almost 20 years younger than me, aren't you?
2: No, I'm not. Wait.
1: You're over 15 years younger than me. I'm 16 years older than you.
2: Okay.
1: We had this conversation.
2: Yeah, we did.
1: I was driving. I had gotten my driver's license a month before you were born.
2: That's right.
1: I said that right before I wanted to jump out a window.
2: It didn't it didn't seem like that far apart in age.
1: So anyway, but the point I'm making with this is there are some safety measures as they progress that make sense, but they make everything more expensive. They make everything more expensive. And so that doesn't mean that cars shouldn't be more expensive, but you know, all those safety features that are added adds to the expense. When it comes to home building, we talked about it yesterday. The average in the country, government regulation adds $132,000 to a price of a home. That's an average in this country. That's shocking. When you figure the average home price is around $450,000, I think, that's a huge chunk. Now, does that mean all of those regulations and all of that stuff should go away? No, but should we be looking at reducing it? If we could drive down the cost for an entry-level home for younger people so that we could start reversing this trend that it's older people that are buying their first homes, yes, we should. I'm glad I own a home. Once you're in, as your home progresses in value, it increases in value, it helps you buy the next one as you go through life. But I didn't get in the housing market, but it was more by choice than anything else because I ended up divorced. We bought a house and I was married. But I waited a few years after my divorce before I bought a home. But what if I hadn't been able to? At my age now, not being in a place where you could afford a home. Anybody that's starting out, if you are an accomplished person, you've gone to school, whether you've gone to college or you've become a professional in the trades and you are an accomplished person and you are an experienced professional in your craft. That you can't afford a home, that's a big piece of the American dream that's missing. So why don't we collectively look at what works instead of just you're on your side, I'm on my side, and that's just the way it's going to be. I will submit to you that I think that because I've lived in that world of in construction, overregulation is damaging. It's damaging. So here's an example, Patricia. See if this makes sense. When I was a contractor, even when I was working in the field, but when I was a contractor, working with the city and their planning department was a nightmare. And it isn't that way anymore. I don't want to complain about everybody, but at the time, it was difficult to get anything out of the city. But once you did and you were in the field, the inspectors were a dream. So if you have an electrical inspector just wants to make sure the job's done right, let's get to the next job. So it's time, we called it a walls inspection. It's before the drywall went on. It's everything behind the walls, okay? So an inspector would come in, and if they found something that wasn't a major violation, but it was a violation, the inspector would say, you need to fix this. I'm going to let you keep working. I'm going to write it in a red pen on the on the
2: make
1: plans.
2: Sure you go back and
1: so when I come back
2: right.
1: next time, I'm going to make sure you fixed it. So it didn't hold up the job. Now, if they wanted to, but within their rights, if they wanted to, an inspector could walk on a job, find a violation and say, OK, I'll come back when you fix that. And you say, well, can you do the rest of the inspection? No, I'll come back. And then I'll come back the next time. I'll find out another. But if they're working with you, they just want the job done right. And that's how the majority of people work. But you both are examples of things that happen. And getting rid of the one that slows things down, because the building still gets built, it just takes much longer. Some cooperation versus an adversarial relationship goes a long way. We're going to talk about what's happening in the Middle East, what the president's latest words are on whether or not tolls will be charged, and how quickly will the strait be reopened completely and safe to navigate. We'll get to all that coming up here in just one moment. For your next move, moving Team 6, they are great people. I can tell you, I think most people understand this. You can see how good a company is by how much their employees like where they work. 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
2: At 9:48, I'm Patricia Valencia. This is what you need to know right now. An Arizona girl who was missing since March has been rescued by U.S. Marshals, and now two Mexican migrants are under arrest. It's according to U.S. Marshals Service, who received a tip about the girl's whereabouts July 8th. 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And President Trump is now backing off his threat to push for a 20% toll on cargo moving through the Strait of Hormuz in exchange for helping ships get through, instead claiming on social media that the U.S. would now have a new investment in trade deals with the Gulf allies. This reversal comes a day after the president said there would be a 20% toll on ships in exchange for safe passage, but did not explain how that would work. All of our top stories are just 15 minutes away. 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
1: All right, the President of the United States, as predicted, has changed his direction when he the other day said that we are going to guarantee safe passage through the Strait of Hormuz, but the world is going to pay for it, and he is going to charge a 20% fee on all the cargo shipped through there. In repayment for what we are spending to defend the Strait of Hormuz. I said it was a bad idea because it sets a bad precedent that no nation has the right to charge for passage in an area that's free to traverse. And that I understood the premise that I don't think the U.S. should foot the bill for the rest of the world. I understand what the president's saying. I just think it sets a bad precedent that now we've set a precedent that you can charge in certain situations, you can charge a toll to traverse international waters. And I said then, I hoped that this was a ploy to bring the nations to the table. And that's exactly what happened. And I'm certainly don't have a crystal ball. I don't have some insight that other people don't. I just watch this every day. We have watched the president do this over and over and over again. Whether you like it or you don't like the tactic, this is part of what the tactic has been. We are going to put 50% tolls, our tariffs on everything. Then we're going to negotiate. We're going to get a good deal. Tear up NAFTA. And we're going to renegotiate, and then we get the USMCA. So it looks like you're blowing up the relationship in North America. Then you bring the deal together. NATO, we are not going to foot the bill for NATO. The NATO nations need to pony up with their percentage of money to defend themselves and to be a part of NATO. We are not doing this anymore. I'll destroy it if I have to. You know, the head of NATO is one of the biggest cheerleaders for the Trump administration. Doesn't mean you have to like it. It's an acknowledgement of how he does business. And so now we are still seeing oil prices elevated. West Texas Intermediate crude oil is trading at $79 per barrel right now. It's up a little over 1% today. Brent crude oil, these are the futures, by the way. These are not the spot prices, the futures. Brent crude oil is trading at over $84 a barrel right now. It's up over $1.40 today. Are we going to see this moderate? And I believe we are going to, as quickly as it fell before. But the other argument I've had with people is about the Iranians, as if all of these things are in a silo, and they're not in a silo. This is the behavior of the Iranians since this regime took over. And I want to make a clear distinction, because I believe the vast majority of the Iranian people do not want to be ruled by a theocracy, especially a theocracy that treats women the way they treat women, that treats gay people the way they treat gay people, that treats anybody that doesn't believe like them the way they do. But whether it's been them specifically, which they've done at every turn, they have defied every single deal that's ever been made. Everyone. But it's also their proxies. When Hamas attacked on October 7th when they murdered over 1,000 Jews in Israel indiscriminately. And well, I shouldn't say indiscriminately. They targeted women and children and the elderly for shock value. And they took many of them hostage for shock value. And they murdered, they raped and mutilated women and murdered them. It was horrific. And when Israel said, we're done with this, and they went after Hamas, what did we see in the Red Sea? The Houthis, what did they do? They were lobbing missiles at commercial cargo ships in the Red Sea. You look at what has been classically what's gone on from Lebanon and all of this stuff. And then, so the argument about somehow this is a siloed event, because somebody said to me the other day, did they shut down the Strait of Hormuz? Talking about the Iranians. Did they shut down the Strait of Hormuz before we hit? Nope. Somehow that was Trump's fault. And I laughed. I thought, so do you really believe that they weren't planning on doing this anyway? That a part of the bigger plan for them was develop a ballistic missile, call it a space program, but it's a ballistic missile that can deliver a nuclear warhead. While we are doing this, while we are developing this, we are stockpiling short-range missiles and drones, very inexpensive, relatively, drones, so that we can defend that nuclear weapon. And then what we can do is shut down the strait. There's a reason why Karg Island, and there's a reason why their military assets were there in that region. They didn't get the idea after the initial attacks from Israel and from the U.S. that we're going to shut down the strait and then put a plan in place, get the assets in place to try to do it and start putting those mines in the strait on a whim. They didn't come up with that idea after we struck. And it's not me saying, I'm not guessing at this. You go and look at what the intelligence gatherers are saying. They knew exactly what was going to happen. So we can argue about whether or not we should be there, but we are there. And what's happening now is that the United States is no longer going to believe their rhetoric that when they strike, and they have, we are going to strike back 10 times harder. And eventually they're going to, like Hamas, who, by the way, has given up the government to a committee from the UN to get a transitional government in Gaza. Hamas has given up the government. Eventually, this regime's going to have to do the same thing. Coming up in just a few moments, we are going to have a conversation with Meghan McCain. She is a good friend, and I always enjoy talking to Meghan, someone that really knows what's going on in D.C. She has for years. She grew up in that environment. Her and her husband are brilliant on the topic. But we're going to talk about the death of Lindsey Graham and how close the McCain family has been with Lindsey Graham and what happens next in D.C. We'll do it next. 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
2: Good morning, it's 10 o'clock. I'm Patricia Valencia. If Sunday was the teaser, last night's storm was a real show, at least for some in the valley.
10: It was the first real monsoon storm of the year. Sky Harbor got close to 0.4 inches of rain, while just north of the airport saw 1.25 inches of rainfall. Parts of the East Valley also getting around 1 inch, along with lots of dust and lightning. Still, Chris Kuhlman with the National Weather Service says most of the heaviest rain was localized to specific areas, and the true storms are still to come.
15: We can have a lot worse during the monsoon, and I think the chances of getting heavier rainfall is likely to be much more on Thursday and maybe even Friday.
10: He says we'll have even more moisture in the air along with a weather disturbance later in the week, which will contribute to big storms that could even trigger flood watches. Colton Krolak, KTAR News.
2: And a big reversal from President Trump on the issue of tolls in the Strait of Hormuz. ABC News White House correspondent Karen Travers has the latest.
11: President Trump is now backing off his threat to push for a 20% toll on cargo moving through the Strait of Hormuz in exchange for helping ships get through, instead claiming on social media that the U.S. would now have new investment and trade deals with Gulf allies. The reversal comes a day after the president said there would be a 20% toll on ships in exchange for safe passage, but he didn't explain how that would work. The president again claimed the Strait of Hormuz was open to all shipping traffic, despite Iran's claims that it had closed it. Karen Travers, ABC News, the White House.
2: The escalation between Iran and the U.S. could send gas prices rising, predicts Patrick DeHaan. As the head of the Petroleum Analysis for Gas Buddy, DeHaan says, according

0: on higher on their way home from work today or even tomorrow.
1: KTARI's On the Economy. Business is booming for Valley chipmaker TSMC.
2: TSMC reported a nearly 68% jump in year-over-year revenue in June, and the expansion into Arizona has been a big part of that success. ASU Public Policy and Management Professor Marianne Feldman tells Arizona's Morning News the company's not the only one benefiting. The Valley is too.
3: One of the reasons that I'm pretty bullish on the Arizona economy is that we have a really well-developed supply chain, and Taiwan Semiconductors has contributed to that.
2: She says TSMC took a big gamble by expanding, but so far it's working out for everyone involved. LaDonna Harvey, KTAR News.
1: An Arizona girl who is missing since March has been rescued by U.S. Marshals, and now two Mexican migrants are under arrest.
4: This according to the U.S. Marshals Service, who received a tip about the girl's whereabouts July 8th. The investigation led to a Phoenix residence where the girl could be seen with unknown men. When the girl walked out of the house, authorities called out to her, prompting suspect Miguel Mendez Vargas to intervene and attack officers. It took three deputies and a taser to subdue the man, who was under arrest for multiple charges of assault. Whether the girl was sexually exploited by the men is still being determined by Homeland Security investigations. Kellen Shover, KTAR News.
1: 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And now let's check on traffic. We got John Roller live in the Valley Chevy Dealers Traffic Center.
5: All right. Right now, Patricia, Valley Main Line's looking very good. The only slowing is rather light coming eastbound on the I-10 from the West Valley from 51st Avenue over to 35th Avenue. Then once you are to the stack, pretty clear ceiling into downtown Phoenix. Surface streets, we've got a new crash on the east side, 32nd Street, just south of the I-10, right near the Broadway Curve area. Frank Lloyd Wright, east of Scottsdale Road, look for a crash in the Northeast Valley, and another crash in Scottsdale at McKellips east of Scottsdale Road, that in the clearing stages. 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
1: Today, partly cloudy skies, a 30% chance we'll see some more showers today and a high of 109. 93 degrees in Peoria. 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
7: All right. When the news of the passing of Senator Lindsey Graham happened, the tributes to him began pouring in from his colleagues and from people all over the world that had dealt with him politically, and some friends and family as well. I don't think outside of South Carolina, I don't think you'll find anyone that is more connected to Lindsey Graham as a human being than the McCain family. And joining us to talk about that loss is Meghan McCain. Meghan, it's good to talk to you. I'm just sorry it's under these circumstances.
8: Thank you. It's very nice to be here with you, Mike. I appreciate it.
7: Yeah. We talk about, and I've heard you use the term, others have as well, the three amigos was your father, Senator Lieberman, and then Senator Graham, and what the three of them were able to accomplish together in the Senate. But on a personal level, when you hear the news of something like this, we all are shocked. But I can't imagine the devastation of you hearing that news.
8: I was actually I have a 6-month old baby, and my husband was up feeding him in the middle of the night and woke me up at 3:30 in the morning because he had checked his phone to tell me Lindsey had passed. And I honestly didn't believe it. He was only 71, which is not old in 2026. And, you know, our president is 80 and people are well into their 80s still serving in office. It's not, you know, it doesn't feel old. And I was just shocked and then horrified and then started crying. And, you know, it is sudden, and I didn't, you know, I don't feel like it was his time, and I'm still sort of processing that it happened. And I'm very, very, very sad, as I think a lot of people are.
7: And when you, and I've seen the pictures, I know how close your dad was with him. What bonded that relationship with them and with your family? Because it's one thing to be a colleague and a close friend with from work, but it's a different thing when they're invited into your life. What was that relationship like?
8: You know, I first met Lindsey when I was 11. I'm 41 now. So I've really known him my entire, you know, adult life and adolescence. And they met through politics.

0: he was elected to Congress when he was much younger in the 90s. And then he became a big supporter of my dad's and supported him when he ran for president the first time in the year 2000. And they just had a connection, I think, about military service, shared view of the world and America's role in the world. They have a shared sense of humor. They were similar. They were very similar in some ways, and then total divergent opposites in others. But they both were politicians who really liked being politicians. They liked people. They liked going out. Both of them were camera hams and, you know, would take every selfie and talk to every person. And I think that they understood that being elected to office was about serving and trying to get legislation passed and trying to get things done for the American public. And unfortunately, so many people get elected to office now, it seems like, for publicity or to be influencers or to be famous. And I think one thing that's been shared so much on social media is that he really didn't make any money in office. So many people come in and, you know, all of a sudden become multimillionaires within a short period of time after being elected to office. And he had, it was a very humble man who basically died with a small home in South Carolina and a small home in Washington, D.C. And I think that's a very positive reflection of just how dedicated he was to his work.
1: There's similarities between just from my observation between him and your father. Both of them were really funny. Both of them had amazing yeah. senses of humor, but they also were fierce defenders of the people and the principles they believed in. The audio we've been playing over and it's been playing everywhere is of how Senator Graham defended Brett Kavanaugh during the hearings yeah. when they were tearing his character apart. But that was typical of him. He was that way with anybody he believed in or any cause he believed in. He was a fierce defender like that.
0: Yeah, and he didn't care. One thing about that I really remember about Lindsey is that he really didn't care what people thought of him and his life choices. He was extremely secure in the person that he was, and he knew politics was the blood sport, for better, for worse, and for worse, really. And, you know, he really fought for the things he believed in, and he didn't care what detractors said. Vice President Vance, when he was honoring Lindsey, he tweeted one of the last conversations he had with him was Lindsey screaming about him, about Ukraine. And then the next day was helping pass a bill that was very important to Vice President Vance that he was trying to pass. So he was also a team player. You know, he really, you know, fought on the side of Republicans. But there's people like Senator Cory Booker who are putting videos out, clearly emotional and very sad about his passing. And for me, it's just the ending of an era, like a time of more bipartisanship, personal friends in the Senate that came together, which is a slice of history I got to see front row, which is tragically, I think, really ended in the past decade or so. And I think he was a true original. And I am not surprised he is getting this sort of outpouring of emotion and respect in this moment that he is.
1: What do you make of, and I've heard it talked about, the relationship he developed with President Trump, because obviously it was not a good relationship, but they developed a mutual respect. And as the president said, that he had a deep respect and a deep friendship with him. Do you think that Senator Graham earned his respect by the way he would get in his face and defend his positions and he didn't care? Do you think that maybe that was part of the attraction that where the friendship might have come from?
0: Yeah, and I read some articles and interviews Lindsey gave recently where he was speaking about how President Trump doesn't like people who are just sycophants that will tell him what he wants to hear all the time and just, you know, kiss his behind all day long, and that Lindsey was very direct with him about when he was doing things that were positive and then when he was doing things that were negative. And I think that Lindsey was a hard person not to like. He was mm-hmm. very infectious, and I can't express to you how boring and safe and, sort of pedestrian so many politicians are. I mean, that's, you interview them all the time.
1: Yeah.
0: 75 to 80% of politicians you meet, you can't get them off script. They're boring. They're safe. They never want to offend anyone. They don't know what they really mean, what they want to say. Lindsey was very raw, very uncensored, very funny, would say very, very dark humor about different things at different times, very infectious personality. And I think if you're the president of the United States and you're surrounded by boring sycophants, having this like highly entertaining, fun, brilliant man as an advisor and a confidant it makes sense to me, given my experience in my life with Lindsay. I understand why President Trump liked him so much.
1: With your knowledge of how all of you had mentioned earlier, the kind of an end of an era, what do you think happens next? I mean, what would be your advice? And you and your husband both have been brilliant on this over recently, but what happens next for the Republicans in the United States Senate? Because for a long time, you know, I think about your father a lot with what's going on in the world now, and that there is really nobody on this planet that knew foreign policy better than your dad did, and what a valuable voice he would be, and what a valuable voice Lindsey Graham was up until his passing. What happens next for the Republicans? Who is the next one to stand up and be that leader?
0: You know, this is something I have been asking myself, and I'm hoping it will be maybe like a figure like Marco Rubio. But look, I have very rational fear about the direction the party is going in, into very severe isolationism, which is extremely popular with the base, extremely popular with, you know, figures like Tucker Carlson and many people that are serving. It is not what I think the Republican Party's baseline values are set on. I don't think it is safe for the United States of America. I don't think it's safe globally. And I certainly hope that there are people that will take the image of Lindsay. He was the most hawkish person that ever lived. So you maybe don't have to take it exactly to his level, but I think people who understand that when America falls, the rest of the globe falls as well is extremely important. But I'm very nervous about it. I'm sure you see it too, Mike. Yeah. I mean, there's just, you know, this America first, and we can't care about any other country attitude. I don't think is safe or in the spirit of what the baseline values of the Republican Party are founded on.
1: And the ability to disagree passionately, but also at the same time not take it personally. And I think that is so necessary for the important decisions. The more serious the decisions, the more serious the people have to be. But at some point, you have to realize that you're human beings, and somehow we do one or the other, but there are very few people that can do both.
0: No, I completely agree. And one of the things I got emotional about yesterday was, you know, there was an era that is not that long ago. And I'm not saying everybody has to be like braiding each other's hair, kumbaya, but there was a collegiality and respect level that is just, I mean, it is so far gone. And a woman I work with who is sort of new to politics was saying today to me that we're in this era that no matter what side you're on, everybody hates the divisiveness and the anger and the sort of like crass, you know, environment we're in. And maybe Lindsay's passing will be a watershed moment for people who are doing that and wanting to act differently. I certainly hope so. But for me personally, it just feels like the last piece of my dad that was alive in politics has now gone.
1: Yeah. And I knew that I just figured that's how you had to feel. I always appreciate the time with you, Megan. Do you, if you want to, where do people find your podcast?
0: Citizen McCain, you can find it anywhere you find podcasts. And thank you so much, Mike. And I always love talking to you, and congratulations on your amazing show. And, you know, you remind me so much of my dad in so many ways, and he loved you so much. And I just want to say that again, and thank you for your friendship over the years.
1: Megan, I look forward to seeing you when you're back in Arizona.
0: Yeah, thank you.
1: All right, thanks. Thank you. That is Megan McCain spending a few moments talking about her father and the legacy of Lindsey Graham and the friendship they had. Just a little insight into who the human being is. What we're going to do in a moment is we are going to talk about a brand new question on healthcare, and I think it's worth looking into. We'll get to it here in just a second. Hey, how would you like to change your life? 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
9: At 10:18, I'm Patricia Valencia. This is what you need to know right now. Tomorrow's the first day of school for students in the Chandler Unified School District. Chandler Police launching a traffic safety campaign between July 20th and the 31st. Priority is to watch for distracted driving, school bus violations, and any and all speeding in school zones. And the monsoon is officially here, and if you live in certain parts of the valley, you were treated to a big storm last night. Chris Coleman with the National Weather Service says most areas picked up just a tenth to a quarter of an inch. Thursday and Friday, we'll see a surge of moisture to help even fuel bigger storms that could even lead to flood watches. All of our top stories are just 15 minutes away. For more news, go to KTAR.com or the KTAR News app. Look at Wall Street right now. The Dow is down 63 points. S&P 500 is up 30 points. And the NASDAQ is in the green, 249 points. For more money news, visit the Business Center at KTAR.com.
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18: It's Gatos, and it's the friendship red flag going viral that everybody's talking about. Are you a crisis friend? We'll discuss it. Outspoken with Bruce and Gatos. We started too. 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
1: Oh, you're going to love this, Patricia. You are going to love this one because we talk about this all the time, my insurance comments and how do we get affordable health care. I think that for people, especially as you get a little bit older, you start to think more about your health. You pay more attention to it. It's just kind of the natural progression of life. When I was young, I was 10 feet tall and bulletproof. I didn't worry about anything. And I don't really worry now, but I'm a lot more aware. I pay a lot more attention. And I understand that, you know, it could be very expensive if I didn't have the insurance that I have, even though the insurance isn't cheap either. So when Obamacare was introduced, I thought it was going to fail because of the way they were doing it. That didn't mean I didn't want people to have affordable health care. I didn't think this was going to help. Listen to this. The Government Accountability Office released a report showing that the number of consumer complaints about unauthorized plan enrollments and changes grew more than four times between 2023 and 2025. It went from a combined 66,548 to just under 300,000 in 2 years. Fraud in the program, waste in the program. It found that the Centers for Medicare and Medicaid Services, which maintains the Obamacare exchanges, had insufficient controls to protect consumers from unauthorized activity by unscrupulous agents and brokers. So the GAO is recommending stronger security controls, one-time passcodes to verify consumer authorization, restricting access to the broker of record, notifying consumers when brokers take action, all the things that you should want to do. And this is where my problem with all of these things is. If this was private industry, it wouldn't have taken 2 years and an outside agency to find it. When it's your money, when it's your company, when you can't print money or go deeper into debt that nobody can stop you from doing, you are forced to be a slave to the bottom line. This is if you're someone that supports subsidized healthcare, whatever you want to call Obamacare, call whatever you want, you should be the most outraged at this. Because you're giving people like me so much I told you so ammunition, number one. But number two, you want people to have affordable health care, and there are others out there taking advantage of your plan. That's the issue, is we are fierce defenders of things we believe in, and we're afraid to say at any point something needs to be fixed or something is wrong. And this is something that every American should be upset about. If you don't like Obamacare, if you don't like socialized medicine, if you don't like a single payer, then this is an example of why you don't like it. So sure, take your victory lap. But I'm not taking a victory lap. I'm saying it's horrible. We are American taxpayers. We're looking at Medicare and Medicaid and a failing system that is overburdened and the expense is going through the roof. So we've got to get people healthier because we're living longer, so they're not taking access to medical care. But we also have to get rid of the waste and fraud. If you are somebody that believes that single-payer health care is the way to go because it is the right thing to do, we disagree. But you should be outraged that there are people out there taking money out of this system that are not entitled to it, that there are bad actors because of shoddy security are able to prey upon the taxpayers in America. But instead of this unified anger and let's clean up this mess, you're not going to give me a victory. So you're not going to admit there's a problem, and you're going to get upset when anybody tries to touch your program. It's just not right, and it's not effective. And it's frustrating. I think that we should be doing a lot of different things when it comes to healthcare, and this is not one of them. But we can argue about that another day. We all should be against waste, fraud, and abuse. All of us. We're going to shift to the economy. We got a conversation about what we can do to make things easier for people. Is there activity or is it getting out of the way? We'll get to that here in a moment or two. But first, I want to mention to you guys, listen, the Amazing Arizonans podcast. We are so proud of this project. Been doing it for over 3 years. A brand new season is right around the corner. Some of the biggest names in Arizona, from Jerry Colangelo to Al McCoy to Kim Alexis, the supermodel who makes her home here. And all of these great stories of their lives and behind the scenes look. Yeah, thanks to Resolution Copper for being our title sponsor. KTAR's YouTube channel, the KTAR news app, or anywhere you download podcasts. Coming up, It's conversation about the economy.
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9: Good morning, it's 10:31. I'm Patricia Valencia. Seeing some downed trees and stoplights out on your way to work this morning, and the valley was hit hard by wind and dust last night. But Chris Coleman with the National Weather Service says whether or not you saw the downpours depends on where you were.
0: It brought light rain to much of the Phoenix area. Some areas did receive over an inch, but that's really localized. I would say most areas saw anywhere from a tenth to a quarter of an inch and fairly widespread winds of 40 to 50 miles per hour.
9: Coleman says even bigger storms are expected Thursday and Friday that'll likely impact much more of the valley. The Bureau of Labor Statistics are reporting today that the CPI fell 0.4% for the month, bringing the annual inflation rate down to 3.5%. Core inflation, which does not include food and energy, was flat on the month, putting the 12-month rate at 2.6%.
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9: Maricopa County Superior Court judge ruled that the Arizona State Treasurer's Office does not have the release line item records of ESA purchases in the public records lawsuit filed by local TV station 12 News.
3: The lawsuit was filed last September with 12 News requesting information regarding alleged fraud in the voucher program. In a post on X, 12 News reporter Craig Harris, who's named as a plaintiff in the lawsuit, said the judge ruled that having the Treasurer's Office obtain the documents would be unduly burdensome due to a lack of administrative responsibility. The Arizona Department of Education is responsible for reviewing purchases and conducting audits of ESA items, while the Treasurer's Office deals with the financial side, including vendors and transferring ESA funding. In a statement, Yee said the case was about protecting the privacy of Arizona children, saying that parents should be able to trust her office to protect personal, educational, medical, and financial information. Shira Tanzer, KTAR News.
9: 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And tomorrow's the first day of school for students in the Chandler Unified School District. Chandler police are trying to keep roadways and school zones safe for kids and the parents.
4: Between July 20th and July 31st, Chandler Police Department's traffic unit is launching their back-to-school traffic safety campaign. Chandler PD say the campaign will focus on targeted enforcement and social media pushes to reduce traffic violations, most notably speeding in school zones and illegal parking on campuses. Those enforcement locations will vary throughout the campaign, and community feedback will be taken into account. Brandon King, KTAR News.
9: 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Watch for a crash in the North Valley on Cave Creek north of Cactus and a crash with injuries at Sun City and 99th Avenue in Thunderbird. 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Today, partly cloudy and a 30% chance of rain and a high of 109. Your Wednesday, also partly cloudy. We'll see a 40% chance of rain. It just gets better and better throughout the week. We're looking at a 50% chance isolated thunderstorms come Friday. It's 91 degrees right now in Gilbert. 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
1: Patricia, would you ever run for political office?
9: Heck no. That was a fast, easy answer right there.
1: Yeah. Does it interest you at all?
9: No, not at all. I report on it so much day in day. I don't want to be any more engulfed in it than I have to be.
1: Right.
9: It seems just insane. Mm-hmm. Literally, it's a little much.
1: And I don't know how we fix it. The economy,
9: especially in Arizona.
1: Yeah. Well, we say that because we live here. But if we lived in Florida, we'd say the same thing about Florida. Yeah. Because we get a little bit of behind the scenes sometimes, which I don't know if that's good or not, but we do.
9: And I think that's probably another reason why I'm good with passing up on the politics.
1: But being involved in the process, I really like much better now than before, because I'm not as diehard. What I mean by that is my beliefs have not changed at all, but I don't get as emotionally connected.
9: I know. I understand what you're saying.
1: And I think it's benefited me because I look at things for what works. And a lot of times I connect it to ideology, but I just think that the best people I've ever worked for were experts at what they did, and what they weren't great at, they hired people that were. You know, worked for some good bosses, but I never had a boss who told me how to do something. If you hired me to do it, you have to trust me to do it. And we end up with, we have a government that says, okay, just from my world, you have to have 4 years experience that you can document before you can take the test to show that you're proficient to be a journey, considered a journeyman electrician. You need another 2 years before you can be qualified and take the test. And there's a technical exam, and there's another exam that has a lot to do with taxes and paperwork to be an electrical contractor. And you can get a commercial license, you can get a residential license, you get a combination of the two, but you have to show proficiency to do those things. And then after I've done that, they continue to pile on regulation to people as if I'm going to cheat if you don't allow me to do my job.
9: Yeah, it makes sense.
1: It's terrible. We talked about it yesterday, and I know I surprised you with what it costs to build a home because of regulation. We joked about this earlier about vehicles and how vehicles over the years, so I'm not saying regulation or increases in regulation are always a bad thing, but the requirements are crazy compared to how they used to be. When I was a little kid, I was less than 5 years old. I was probably 3 or 4. My grandfather was a retired mechanic, and he was my hero. I've talked about him a lot. And I would walk to his house because we lived, our properties backed up to each other. And I would help him fix cars. I would hand him tools while he fixed cars. And I remember him, he was fixing a neighbor's car in his garage, and I was handing him tools. And he said to me, you better learn to work on your own car, because by the time you're old enough to buy a car, they're going to cost $5,000.
9: Oh, my gosh.
1: So he figured I was going to have...
9: Dylan laughed through the glass there.
1: Because I was going to... He knew that I was going to probably not be able to afford a new car. I'd have to buy an old car and fix it myself.
9: $5,000.
1: Right.
9: Imagine that.
1: Right. I paid more in taxes than that, I think, in the last vehicle I bought. Maybe. I don't know. But I'm not wrong that and a lot of that, you can blame a lot of that on greed or wherever you, but look at all the things that's required in a vehicle now. Now they're talking about a kill switch, and they're talking about all these other, you got to have environmental standards, and you got to have safety equipment, and you've got to have all of these other things added. Now, that doesn't mean all of them are wrong, but it does mean that it adds to the price. So when this isn't going to be political necessarily, but when the previous administration was talking about these crazy limits and efficiency standards for appliances in your home, it means your air conditioners, the cost of an AC goes up, a refrigerator, a washer dryer, a dishwasher, an oven. And they wanted to get rid of gas ovens. Yes, remember that? They wanted to get rid of that, which is ridiculous. That's a hill I'll die on. You're not getting rid of my gas stove. I love my gas stove.
9: I wish I had a gas stove.
1: Oh, my gosh. It is the best to cook with a gas stove.
9: I was about to say, can I go over and cook?
1: Of course. Oh, please. There's a dumb question. I'll give you the door code right now. right now. Not on the air, but I'll text it to you. But when you think about what it costs, if you are a builder, if you're a home builder, so if you're just a single family and you do it one time, but then what happens when you have to replace it? One of the big things that's so horrible here in Arizona is when your AC goes out, it becomes a life or death situation. How many families right now can afford $10,000 to $15,000 to replace an AC unit?
9: Yeah, no. ACs are insane.
1: And it's the same in your car.
9: Mm-hmm.
1: It's very expensive for your car as well. And there will be people that say, well, that's because, you know, this obscene profit margin. And it's not that. You look at refrigerators and all the efficiency standards, all in the name of climate change. And that's where my problem with all of this comes from, is sometimes overregulation costs people a lot of money, and we have to decide. And that's the question for people. And this isn't just about environmentalism, but this is the question that we have to talk about, because we're going to get into this environmentalist conversation in a few moments. But when it comes to the things that we want, there are those that believe, in for the most part, there are bad actors, which is why we have a registrar of contractors. Let's go with home building or any kind of construction. It's why you hire a licensed contractor, because there are things set aside that if you get a bad actor that does the wrong thing and steals your money and doesn't do the job the right way, contractors pay into a fund with the Registrar of Contractors. You can go and get that fixed by a reputable contractor. That's not afforded to you if you don't hire somebody with a license. So we know there are bad actors, but for the most part, people take pride in their work and they go to do what they do because they enjoy it and because they want to be, they're good at it. So when you hire somebody to replace your floors, when you hire someone like me that's an electrician to do an addition in your home or whatever, we want to do a good job. And we don't need someone to step in and tell us how to do it and mandate all of these different expenses, because the more it costs me to do the job, the more it costs you to have the job done. And if the average in a house, a building, a home is $132,000 in added regulation, it's a lot of money. And there's no way you can tell me that all of that expense is necessary to the end product. It just isn't. And it is mind-boggling to me that we continue to do this. And the state of Arizona reduced over 3,000 regulations just in two terms of Governor Ducey. Maricopa County, 14 pages of building regulations for small builders. It makes a difference. It makes a big difference. We are going to talk about environmentalism specifically in just a moment, because what we're going to do is we are going to talk about how the environmentalists are trying to stop things and how the president is trying to reverse them. Who's right? Which person is right in all this? We'll get to it here in just a moment. 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
9: At 10:47, I'm Patricia Valencia. This is what you need to know right now. Tomorrow's the first day of school for students in the Chandler Unified School District. Chandler Police said launching traffic safety campaign between July 20th and the 31st. Priority is to watch for distracted driving, school bus violations, and any and all speeding in school zones. And medical experts think cyclosporiasis exposure, the parasitic infection commonly linked to contaminated fresh produce plaguing hundreds across the country, is happening well before symptoms show, making it more difficult to track. Sometimes it can take 2 weeks for symptoms to develop. A stomach bug-like sickness is not contagious and typically requires antibiotics. 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
32: It's sold in gas stations and smoke shops all across Arizona, but it can leave you with hallucinations, seizures, and vomiting. Hi, Joe Huizenga. What is Kratom, and will lawmakers soon crack down on the sale of it? It's tonight with Becky Lynn and me on Arizona's Evening News at 6 on the KTAR YouTube channel, on air, online, and the app.
1: All right, President Trump has angered people on the left because he has reduced the size of two national monuments in the state of Utah. And he did it by 90%. They were over 3 million acres that were protected by between Presidents Obama and President Biden. And it's been reduced now to 300,000 acres. The governor of Utah says this is a good thing. And this brings us back to the conversation we've had many times about environmentalism and the balance between the necessity to live our lives and living with the land, not just on it, but living with it. Ranchers and farmers are the best at it. I don't think there's a group of people, you know, the world I came from in construction and the contractors and the people that are business owners, I admire them greatly because they it's a difficult to run a business and your neck is on the line every time you do a project. And I wish them all success. And I love to hear success stories of small business owners that have built something unique and something that is profitable and something that they've, I hope they become filthy rich. I think it's that's the American story. Farmers and ranchers, I respect them for the exact same reason. But those are the true environmentalists. Those are the people we should be talking to. Mining is not a bad thing. Using the minerals that the earth provides is not a bad thing. It is doing it the wrong way and doing it without a concern for the environment. That's a bad thing. And we have turned over the rights. It's not just the mining, but if you think about what we do here, and now you've heard me talk about Resolution Copper. I've talked about them many times because I went into that mine. But there are others here in Arizona that do a fabulous job. But then we send it off to be refined. And we've got to have more refineries here. We've got to be able to have smelters where we can refine it ourselves. And it's just, it's odd that somehow the environmentalists believe that by shipping these jobs over to nations that are a lot less environmentally concerned than we are somehow is good for the planet. And it just isn't. And, you know, we can argue and argue and argue, but these ridiculous, we talk about forestry. We should have a thriving logging industry in Arizona. The largest ponderosa pine forest on the planet is here in the state of Arizona. And we have these ridiculous rules. Now, the fires in Sedona is a unique because it's in the canyon. So it's a different reason why you can't really fight those fires. But watching the fires that have burned in Arizona that burn up so much of the beautiful land, to kind of marry these two worlds for a moment. We had Stephen Brophy on the show, on the podcast, on the Amazing Arizonans podcast. And the Brophy family, yes, it's Brophy's high school. And yes, that's where the namesake is. But the Brophy family has been here for generations, going back to Wyatt Earp, those days. And they've been ranching in Arizona and farming in Arizona, but ranching in Arizona for generations. And coincidentally, when the Dragon Bravo fire was going on, it was at that time that we had Mr. Brophy in to do the podcast. And I asked him about forestry, and I asked him about thinning the forest, and I asked him about his opinions on things. And he got emotional when he talked about it and the devastation that happens because we don't do the right things by our forest. Those are the experts we should be listening to, not the ideologues. But the people that have a practical ability and a knowledge and have been doing it for generations of not just living on the land, but living with the land and the respect it takes to make you know that your cattle and your crops are growing because of the land. And we don't. We consult these ideologues that believe in ridiculous things sometimes and displacement of species and all this other stuff that when the fires come through, it not just displaces them, it kills them. But as it comes to this reduction in these national monuments, 300,000 acres is plenty to protect these monuments. And I'm not saying the monuments shouldn't be protected. The Grand Canyon National Park sure should be. Havasupai, all these other places should be protected. But that doesn't mean that we can't use the land appropriately at the same time. And we don't. We have this battle going on that somehow it's going to be pillaging the land because people are just going to run roughshod over it. And it isn't. When you talk to these mining companies, when you talk to Freeport-McMoRan, when you talk to the Resolution Copper Group, when you talk to the other groups that are here in Arizona mining, not just for copper, but for other things, they have a deep respect for the history, historical contributions that that industry has made in this state. But they also have a sense of responsibility to be better in the future. The mining industry isn't anything like it used to be, but more than anything else, the practical look at this is we can do both and we should be doing both and we don't. It is one or the other in the minds of some. And I don't know how the loud voices that scream that this is something that shouldn't happen win, because it makes no sense. It doesn't make any sense to say we are going to go at every chance we get to delay, delay, delay. You know, it takes about 30 years to get a mining project from inception to operation. 30 years. And why in the world are we going to say we are not going to do this here? We are going to delay, delay, delay. We're going to stop you at every turn so that you can't do it. And China, first of all, a national security issue. China corners the market on these minerals. China corners the market on critical minerals that we need for national defense, and they use it against us, but economically as well. And they're not nearly as environmentally friendly as we are. So how do the environmentalists win? If you're looking at the overall planet, how do the environmentalists win there? They lose. They're still being done, and it's being done by people that have no conscience compared to the United States. None whatsoever. What we're going to do just after 11 o'clock is have a real conversation about what's happening in the Middle East. What direction is it going? It's been predictable so far in what we've seen because we've watched the Iranians' behavior in the past, and it tells how they're behaving in the present. But how will they behave in the future? Will it change because of what's being done? That's the question. That's the discussion. Next.
0: Road trip with amazing Arizonans from KTAR. Mike Broomhead sits down with Valley chef, restaurateur, and TV host Mark Tarbell. 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And former Vice President of the United States, Dan Quayle. 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
9: Good morning. It's 11 o'clock. I'm Patricia Valencia. A big reversal from President Trump on the issue of tolls in the Strait of Hormuz. ABC News White Horse correspondent Karen Travers has the latest.
28: President Trump is now backing off his threat to push for a 20% toll on cargo moving through the Strait of Hormuz in exchange for helping ships get through, instead claiming on social media that the U.S. would now have new investment and trade deals with Gulf allies. The reversal comes a day after the president said there would be a 20% toll on ships in exchange for safe passage, but he didn't explain how that would work. The president again again claim the Strait of Hormuz was open to all shipping traffic, despite Iran's claims that it had closed it. Karen Travers, ABC News, the White House.
9: Two Mexican migrants are under arrest after U.S. Marshals rescued a missing Arizona girl. She'd been missing since March, and a tip was received on her possible whereabouts July 8th. The investigation led to residents where the missing girl could have been seen with unknown men. While deputies were making a plan on how to rescue her, she walked out of the house, prompting deputies to call out to her while a suspect attempted to intervene, attacking officers. It took three deputies and a taser to subdue the man, who was arrested and charged with two counts of assault. You could read more about the rescue at KTAR.com.
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9: The Maricopa County Recorder's, the Maricopa County Superior Court judge, rather, ruled that the Arizona State Treasurer's Office does not have to release line item records of ESA purchases and public records lawsuits filed by local TV station 12 News.
3: The lawsuit was filed last September with 12 News requesting information regarding alleged fraud in the voucher program. In a post on X, 12 News reporter Craig Harris, who's named as a plaintiff in the lawsuit, said the judge ruled that having the Treasurer's Office obtain the documents would be unduly burdensome due to a lack of administrative responsibility. The Arizona Department of Education is responsible for reviewing purchases and conducting audits of ESA items. While the Treasurer's

0: 4/10 of an inch of rain, while just north of the airport saw 1.25 inches of rainfall. Parts of the East Valley also getting around 1 inch, along with lots of dust and lightning. Still, Chris Kuhlman with the National Weather Service says most of the heaviest rain was localized to specific areas, and the true storms are still to come.
1: We can have a lot worse during the monsoon, and I think the chances of getting heavier rainfall is likely to be much more on Thursday and maybe even Friday.
0: He says we'll have even more moisture in the air along with a weather disturbance later in the week, which will contribute to big storms that could even trigger flood watches. Colton Krolak, KTAR News.
2: And now let's check on traffic from the Valley Chevy Dealers Traffic Center. Watch for a crash close to downtown at 20th Street and Roosevelt, and a crash clearing in the North Valley on Cave Creek near Cactus. And a new crash is coming in that's going to be near 23rd Avenue and Broadway. 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And today we still have that chance of some rain, a 30% chance of isolated showers, a high of 109. Tomorrow, pretty much the same, 40% chance of rain. And by Friday, we'll see an increase with 50% chance of isolated thunderstorms and a high of 98. It's 93 degrees right now in Scottsdale. 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
4: All right. I want you to hear a little bit. I think this is pretty fresh. This is Admiral Brad Cooper, who is giving an update from CENTCOM or Central Command, and what Central Command has been doing in and around Tehran, also in the Gulf. Or in the Strait, I should say. This is a pretty interesting quote. This is pretty big news, I think.
5: In just the last 72 hours, America's bomber force has struck nearly 200 targets deep inside of Iran, including around Tehran. And in just the last hour, U.S. B-2 bombers dropped dozens of 2,000-pound penetrator bombs targeting deeply buried ballistic missile launchers. Notably, we've also struck Iran's equivalent of Space Command, which degrades their ability to threaten Americans. Our strikes against the Iranian Navy have intensified. You may have heard the president say just a little while ago that we have sunk or destroyed 24 ships. That was true at the moment. We're now up over 30 ships. And in just the last few hours, we hit an Iranian drone carrier ship, roughly the size of a World War II aircraft carrier. And as we speak, it's on fire.
4: That's something.
2: That sounds intense.
4: Yeah. So it looks like what they are doing is obviously going after ballistic missile launchers, whatever the intel was on those locations deep inside the country. But when it comes to the attack on ships in the region, in the Strait, they're taking out their drone capabilities, any that they have left. And I don't know at what point is it done? At what point do they cry uncle? Because they aren't. The big thing to me here is they're not fighting back, is that they're not taking shots. You know, when you got the B-2 bombers dropping 2,000-pound bombs deep inside that country, and there isn't any ground-to-air resistance.
2: Do you think they'd have any plans on attacking the new Ayatollah?
4: He's
2: trying to hide.
4: Well, yeah, they haven't. No one's seen him,
2: I don't think. They don't know where he is. Like, who even knows if he's still alive?
4: Right. But that's a great question. But the question is also, is the new supreme leader, is he really in charge?
2: Because that's also what I was thinking. Is like you said, when do they cry uncle? Who makes that call?
4: Well, and that's because there are going to be some that are saying, I'm going out in a blaze of glory. I'm not giving up the fight.
2: Exactly.
4: Which, if it's a small group of people, then that's something to deal with. If you've got the head of the IRGC or the Republican Guard Corps that is saying, no, we're not going to stop the fighting. You're not going to stop us from stopping. You know, we're defying your orders. I don't know who said you're in charge, but I don't have to listen to you. That could be different. But it doesn't seem like they have much left to fight with.
2: Yeah, I was going
4: to
2: say, I don't see much structure that they have left to even say who's in charge. I don't know.
4: And I know this is probably not going to be a very good analogy, but I'm going to try it for a moment.

0: difference here is on the streets of a SWAT operation where a SWAT team is doing a strategic operation to stop a criminal, whether it's using deadly force or just the threat of deadly force, versus a drive-by shooting where they're shooting into a crowd of people. There's a difference there, and that's the difference here, except these guys seem to be out of ammo. They don't seem like they have the ability to fight too much to fight back. But the concern is they are shooting at civilian ships. We know they've done that. They're shooting at their neighbors. They're lobbing drones and what they have left of missiles at their neighbors. Is this going to send them the message that now 30 more ships have been sunk? I didn't know they had 30 more ships.
1: Eventually, they're going to, for lack of puns, they're going to run out of gas.
0: Yeah. And that's the hope, is that sooner rather than later, that the message to the world is there, it's safe to traverse the Strait of Hormuz. And are they getting that message? The concern we played a little earlier, the president, that there's a report that there may be up to 300 drones in Cuba.
1: It's a little too close to home.
0: That is a lot too close to home.
1: Only about 90 miles away.
0: Right. I think when this is all over, the conversation is going to talk about how things have shifted. I had friends that, well, you've met the Hoopers. You've met.
1: Right.
0: So they trained with both Steve and his wife, Linda. Both of them were SWAT operators, I believe. And I think that she oversaw instruction. But there was a shift that happened, because years and years ago, the FBI would go and train with special forces to learn tactics from special forces. And then in later years, after Iraq and Afghanistan kicked off, then there was a different kind of training, because the FBI and their elite teams, just like the elite teams of whether it's Phoenix PD or the sheriff's office or Pinal County Sheriff's Office, their operators are trained in urban warfare. And what I mean by that is an urban situation. The firefighters we have train not only to fight a fire at your house, but in high-rise buildings. They specialize in that. So we were seeing that special forces operators were training and learning urban warfare. They had to learn urban because the battlefield changed. This has changed the entire dynamic of warfare. That I don't think we are ever going to not have fighter pilots in cockpits of planes when necessary, with the B-2s and the stealth bombers and the F-35s. But the drone warfare has changed things, because they are very inexpensive. You know, the Americans won the Cold War in an arms race because our economy was superior, that we could build what was necessary for national defense bigger and faster than the Soviet Union could. Now what's changed the battlefield is it's very inexpensive. That anybody, any little country, can start stockpiling deadly drones. And it can be, and I think the word picture fits, a swarm of these drones can overwhelm. And even if you have a defense system, all it takes is a few to get through. That's the definition of terrorism. So I think in the end, this is going to change how the world looks at warfare, because nations that posed very little threat, if no threat at all, except for minor terrorist attacks, which I know there's no such thing, but minor attacks, can find themselves being very, very lethal to their neighbors. You look at what the Iranians are doing now. They're not putting up much of a fight against the Americans, but what they are doing is lobbing missiles at their neighbors. They're firing at ships in the Strait of Hormuz. There's a reason. So now we are seeing, you know, Brent crude oil is almost, you know, it's 84 and a half right now. It's down about just under $79 per barrel for West Texas Intermediate. That the instability and the lack of clarity on which direction things are going has got people nervous. So I think that on the economic front, which I think right now is not at the forefront of everything for the president, but the economic outlook is that we want the world to know that the Strait is going to be open, that the Strait is going to be safe, and that the world is not going to be held hostage by an apocalyptic ideology that says if we're going to take everybody out, even if we go down, you're going down with us. The president's been very clear that he doesn't know necessarily if he can trust them to make a deal now. He said, I don't trust them, and they're liars. And they are. The Iranians have been liars for 47 years. The fact that it's this president that's doing this. Now, are we going to put boots on the ground? I hope not. I think that would be a deal breaker for so many more Americans, myself included, that what we ought to be doing is not putting boots on the ground. What we should be doing is we should be decimating this regime's capabilities so that, like Hamas, when it was finally a done deal, when they realized they were defeated, they gave up the government. In this case, will the Ayatollahs, will the religious leaders finally give up? And I hope they do it sooner rather than later. I think that it's inevitable, but will they do it sooner rather than later? Coming up, Patricia gets us caught up on the big stories. We call it Did You Hear This? We're going to do it in just one moment. You know, for over 70 years, Sanderson Ford has just been doing business the right way. When people ask me why Sanderson Ford, there's a long list, and it starts without even selling a vehicle. It is their investment in the community. Let me tell you what they've done just recently. They collected over 25 pallets of water for the Salvation Army, over 48,000 bottles of water collected to help stock community cooling stations and keep Arizona hydrated during the hot summer. That is just part of what they do. 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
1: At 11:16, I'm Patricia Valencia. This is what you need to know right now. President Trump is now backing off his threat to push for a 20% toll on cargo moving through the Strait of Hormuz in exchange for helping ships get through, instead claiming on social media that the U.S. would now have a new investment in trade deals with Gulf allies. This reversal comes day after the president said there would be a 20% toll on ships in exchange for safe passage, but did not explain how that would work. All of our top stories are just 15 minutes away. 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The Dow is down 19 points. S&P 500 is up 36. And the NASDAQ is up 290. For more money news, visit the Business Center at KTAR.com.
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0: All right, time to catch up on today's big headlines. Did you hear this?
5: Did you hear this? Broomhead reacts to today's hottest news stories.
1: All right, so President Trump says he's giving it to the allies straight. There will be no tolls in the Strait of Hormuz, as after President suggested a fee for U.S. protection in the critical waterway, which came months after the U.S. telling Iran they had no right to charge for passage in international waters. Here's ABC's Karen Travers.
12: This is a significant reversal. And of course, we saw gas oil prices go up since the president announced this threat yesterday to charge the 20% toll on ships going through the Strait of Hormuz. He said they would be doing it to give safe passage, but there was clearly backlash in the region.
1: So you saw this coming. What are your thoughts on it? And what do you think is going to happen next?
0: I think what's happening is the nations in the Middle East understand the expense that's happened here. And I think that they also agree that the U.S. should not foot the entire bill. So if the trade-off is going to be investment in the U.S., what it does is it doesn't make the price of oil skyrocket by 20% because you're charging 20% more in the Strait. So it's a win-win. We end up getting money back with investment in our country and job creation in our own country. They're paying their fair share of all of this, at least in the minds of people. I'm anxious to see how the rest of the world steps up. Is it going to be just nations in the region, or are we going to see some of the other nations step in and say, okay, now we will come in and we'll help you, whether it's mine sweeping or the other things, if they're going to get on board or if they're going to stay on the sidelines completely. That's the only other question I have.
1: And as tensions between the United States and Iran were easing last month, so too was the U.S. inflation rate. ABC's Jim Ryan says the Bureau of Labor Statistics has released the Consumer Price Index for June.
13: The inflation rate fell more than analysts were expecting, 3.5% this June compared to last. At 0.4%, the month-to-month decline was the sharpest in over 6 years. The numbers are based on data recorded before the U.S.-Iran war heated up again, driving up prices. That will be reflected in the July CPI.
1: So now that we know what's going on now, today, what do you expect these numbers to do in the future?
0: I think that the numbers are going to fall fairly quickly once it is all clear. I think the market showed this the last time. Once the Strait was open and there was this pause in place and it looked like for the most part it was being held to, we saw oil drop pretty quickly and pretty severely. I think it will happen again. I think the world is ready for that. The production is being upped by the people in the Middle East. I believe it was the UAE that said that they were going to up production. So the U.S. is producing oil as well. So it's not a production issue. It's a supply chain issue. Once that's resolved, I think you're going to see prices drop again. You are listening to Did You Hear This? Every day at this time to catch up on headlines.
1: A controversial project in the Bayou State is being called an industrial revolution that will create hundreds of jobs and help educators. Facebook's parent company, Meta, plans to more than double the size of its data center in Richland Parish, Louisiana. Now, supporters say tax revenue is helping to fund bonuses of up to $50,000 for local teachers. Scott Wilcher, a teacher and football coach, spoke alongside the governor of Meta and Meta executives in Baton Rouge on Monday.
14: My retirement, because of the bonus, is just doubled. My daughter's not going to have to worry.
1: So what do you think about this idea? Do you think more states would be behind data centers if they came with a tax revenue incentive like this? How can we make it a win-win situation?
0: Yeah, that's the idea, is if it is, they're necessary. Can they be done without taking up all the water, without taking up power that they're not paying for? Is it going to be a strain on the grid? Once those questions are answered, it's an absolute bonus, which is why Arizona was welcoming industry, not just this industry, all industries, for so long. The story about what we talked about, I heard you talk about earlier, the revenue that is up from TSMC, these are the benefits of enticing revenue and industry into a place. It trickles to everybody. I think they're seeing it. Good for the teachers there. Let's hope it's good for the teachers here.
1: And finally, a grandfather is recovering after a bison at Yellowstone National Park charged and threw him into the air over the weekend. The bison had wandered into a picnic area of the park. When it stopped to rest, the grandfather and his grandson started taking photos. That's when the buffalo got up and charged. Mike McElindio saw what happened next.
15: The minute that the bison stood up, the grandfather's like, we're out of here.
1: The bison caught the grandfather and flipped him 8 feet into the air. The grandfather suffered multiple broken bones. His grandson was not hurt. I know you saw this video. Now, pretty crazy. Have you ever been in an animal attack situation or seen one up close like this?
0: I was a bull rider.
1: Oh, well, tell me about it.
0: Okay, which one do you want to hear? I was terrible.
1: The best one.
0: By the way, I was terrible at it. I got on bulls. I don't know if I'd call myself a bull rider. I got on bulls.
1: You tried.
0: I didn't ride many of them. Yeah, there were a couple of times. The first time, I broke my ankle bone off the first time.
1: The first time would have been the last time after that for me.
0: I kind of had a bull's horn hit me in the face, and it didn't knock me out, but it knocked me goofy.
1: Man.
0: And I was hung up in my bull rope, and I couldn't get out. And so I guess the bull jumped on me and it kind of pulled me out of my rope. And I didn't realize that I was looking for a broken jaw, broken teeth. And I went to the paramedic and I said, you know, my ankle hurts. And they said, just wait till you get home to take your boot off. And
1: oh my gosh.
0: Said, okay. So I got home. And when I took my, it was the size of a baseball.
1: Oh, that gave me.
0: So the inside of my right ankle broke off. And then 4 months later, the very first bull I got on after the surgery, where they put metal in my ankle to hold it together, the very first practice bull I got on, I actually rode that bull, and when I jumped off, it jumped on me again, and it bent all the metal in my leg. All of it in my leg, bent it all.
1: Oh.
0: They had to redo the surgery. Then 6 months later, I broke my foot, and then a couple of months later, I broke my shoulder.
1: Jeez, I'm sorry I asked. That sounds horrible. But you saw that video, right? Yeah, that was
0: I did. That video reminded me of my rodeo career.
1: Oh, my gosh. Yep. And he was looking for him running through those trees. If anybody else has seen it, that's a crazy video.
0: And from what I saw, he was doing that to protect his grandson.
1: Right.
0: So when I first saw the video,
1: I thought he was just being dumb. Yeah. But
0: here's the thing. People do dumb things around animals. For any of you familiar with Southwest Florida, I worked on Sanibel and Captiva Islands as an electrician for about 4.5 years. There is a grocery store called Bailey's. It's a very popular because it's a small island. So they have a huge deli and great food. And a lot of the people that worked on the island would get their lunch. And there's picnic tables out back where you can eat your lunch.
1: Go to Bailey's.
0: Well, yes. And so there's a swamp around there. And, you know, 45% of the island's wildlife preserve. So we would see 10-foot, 12-foot alligators all the time.
1: No.
0: But there was one time I was sitting in my truck eating lunch, and a family from Europe, I think they were German, had two little kids. We're talking about under the age of 6.
1: That would have been lunch.
0: And there was a 10 or 12-foot alligator on the shoreline or on the bank, and this kid was going to walk up and literally poke an alligator with a stick. And the parents were standing right there. And I said, that alligator's going to eat your kid. And they said, are they fast? And I said, yes, they're fast.
1: Oh, my gosh.
0: So as they grabbed their kid's hand and turned to walk away, the alligator splashed in the water and took off, fortunately in the opposite direction, not toward them.
1: Oh, my gosh.
0: And this was definitely over a 10-foot alligator.
1: People are crazy.
0: Yeah. Ugh. Yeah. But it's how God sorts out the dumb ones, I think. It's called culling the herd. Coming up in a moment, we are going to shift gears. We are going to talk a little bit about the Middle East. And, oh, I'm sorry, about the inflation numbers. We will get to the economy and some of the plans that can help next.
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1: Good morning. It's 11:32. I'm Patricia Valencia. The monsoon is officially here. If you lived in certain parts of the valley, you were treated to a big storm last night. Well, some areas, including just north of Sky Harbor and parts of the East Valley, saw more than an inch of rain. Chris Coleman with the National Weather Service says most of the areas picked up just a tenth to a quarter of an inch.
4: What we had yesterday was not atypical. Not a whole lot of like rain overall. Decent amount of wind and dust. Fairly typical for a not a very moist environment.
1: That'll likely change Thursday and Friday when Coleman says a surge of moisture will help fuel even bigger storms, could even lead to flood watches. And that brief relief from gas pain is about to end with the escalation between Iran and the U.S. to blame. That's what Patrick DeHaan, head of petroleum analysis at Gas Buddy, predicts. Here's why he's come to that conclusion.
7: After 8 weeks of declining, we may see a multi-week upward trajectory after oil's big jump yesterday, after new escalations in the strait between the U.S. and Iran. It likely will start to cost Americans more to fill up.
1: KTARI's on the economy. It's safe to say that TSMC's expansion into the valley is going well. The Taiwanese semiconductor company reported a nearly 68% jump in revenue this June compared to a year ago. ASU Public Policy and Management Professor Marianne Feldman tells Arizona's Morning News the valley is also benefiting from the company's success by creating jobs, helping Arizona build its supply chain pipeline.
3: Eyes on Education.
1: A Maricopa County judge ruled in favor of Arizona Treasurer Kimberly Yee in the case of public ESA records.
8: The lawsuit filed by local TV station 12 News last September requested line item records of purchases made with voucher money since the program became universal in 2022. The Maricopa County Superior Court judge ruled the treasurer's office does not have to release the records because the Arizona Department of Education is responsible for the voucher program's oversight. The treasurer's office handles the financial parts of the program, like vendors and transferring funds. In a statement, Yee said this is about protecting the information of Arizona children enrolled in the program. Shira Tanzer, KTAR News.
1: 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Also another crash in the West Valley at 23rd Avenue and Broadway. 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And today, partly cloudy. We've got a 30% chance of rain. Our rain chances amp up through the rest of the week to about 50% chance come Friday. It's 93 degrees at Sky Harbor. Don't let market conditions rain on your parade. 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
25: 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And have we become untethered from the definition of work? 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
0: You know, I am not, Patricia, I am not a meteorologist. I know that surprises you.
1: No.
0: I'm not a meteorologist. But
1: I just thought you were.
0: I have to take issue with that report.
1: Why?
0: Because he said there wasn't a whole lot of rain. There was in my house.
1: Well, for pockets of the valley, yeah, maybe where he was or where.
0: But it rained at my house. It rained really hard at my house. I'm talking about a serious monsoon storm with heavy winds and rain for well over an hour. And it rained hard for 2 hours. So it was more than just a pocket, unless that thing just camped over my house. Like
1: it was like it came in weird the way it came in through the kind of like diagonally.
0: Yeah.
1: So it hit. Certain parts.
0: It was a rough.
1: It came out of my house for a while, too. But
0: no, it was that sideways rain.
1: That's what I'm saying. For a while. But I don't think as long as it did for yours.
0: Yeah. It was. But yeah, it was impressive.
1: It was a good kickoff to the monsoon.
0: And I'll be honest, I love the storms.
1: Me too.
0: When I moved to Arizona, I moved here. And I moved here because, and I was happy that it didn't rain, because in Florida, where I grew up, you kind of in the summers, you plan your afternoons around the rain. And the rain blows in, it takes 10, 15 minutes, and then everything is just really, really humid.
1: Muggy.
0: Yeah. And it was like something, if you played golf and you played golf in the afternoon, it was like something from Land of the Lost, because you would see steam coming off the greens. But you just get used to it. So when I came here, I thought, you don't have to plan anything. It barely rains. It's great. Now, I'm like everybody else in Arizona. It's like Halley's Comet. It's like I'm videotaping.
1: You got to plan around the dust storms.
0: Yeah. Well, but here
1: it's
0: yesterday,
1: so unpredictable.
0: And it came up quick because I was outside in my backyard and I thought, man, I hope it rains. And within 5 minutes, it was bad.
1: It got dark
0: and then within
1: and
0: 10
1: dusty.
0: Minutes, within 10 minutes of the storm hitting me, my power was off.
1: See, I'm glad my power stayed on the whole time.
0: Yeah.
1: That was the only plus for me.
0: So
1: I'm
0: glad
1: it rained, but didn't need that.
0: So they're saying that the real rain is going to be Thursday and Friday.
1: That there's going to be more moisture in the air.
0: Yeah.
1: So Thursday and Friday. So you might want to get a generator back up for your...
0: I was just going to say, you might want to give me a key to your house.
1: Be like, we got a visitor. Yeah. Come on in.
0: Yep.
1: I don't know. I just...
0: I was sleeping with James.
1: We were like, yeah, right.
0: He's not that much bigger than me.
1: That's true. You probably take up less room. Oh, man. The kids were running around crazy last night because of the storm, too.
0: Yeah. It's the first one we've had. It does cool things off. We need it. We definitely need the water. And hopefully this is what they talked about with the monsoon, that it should be a healthier monsoon season than last year because of that Super El Nino.
1: But, Super El Nino. Yeah. It has a cape on.
0: I worry because I don't. Lightning was really bad near my house.
1: Yeah, it was.
0: Lightning freaks me out.
1: It was pretty. Yeah. Well, you have had some experiences and run-ins with electricity.
0: And with lightning.
1: Well, that is electricity.
0: Yeah. You're right, Miss Scientist. We were talking earlier about, you mentioned in the news story about gas prices maybe spiking again. I wonder why they would spike that quickly, that fast.
1: I know. And he said, Patrick DeHaan with Gas, but he said within the next few hours.
0: It could jump. It could jump 40 cents.
1: Yeah, what is it at now? Do we know? And did it do anything since then? Because it's
0: I wish I'd have heard that this morning. I'd have filled up
1: hours.
0: On the way here. You know?
1: Yeah, no kidding. Well, you never can predict what's going on with Iran. So might as well just fill up when you can.
0: Yeah, right now, West Texas Intermediate is still trading at under $80 per barrel, but it's still up over $1, 1.5% today. Brent crude oil is trading below 85, but it's still up over $1 today. So we are seeing an elevation. When we hear the all clear, I think once people are convinced that we're back to some sense of normalcy, I think it'll drop pretty quickly. But for the inflation that has cooled off, that's good news for people, because it wasn't just gas prices, but beef was down as well. And will there be a significant drop in what we pay for the things that are important to us, for the necessities? That's what scares people more than anything else. When your housing costs are up, when all these other costs are up, that's what scares people. So anxious to see how this all plays out. When it comes to business, the best way for an economy to grow is for jobs to be created. And this organic growing of our economy, TSMC is now talking about how much they have increased year over year in revenue. That's great news for the tax coffers in Arizona. That's great news for employees. There are pieces of land that are going to be developed around their industrial parks that will be hiring people. This is how you organically fix an economy. That the blaming it on wealthy people and saying we're going to take from the wealthy to give. You're not going to give anything to anyone. Give them an opportunity, not give them a handout. Give them an opportunity. There are going to be a lot of young people that have a lot of choices. That is a great economy. Think about the kids right now that are entering high school. that in 5 years, when either they hit the job market or they go to college, they go in the military, but if they're going into the job market, if they can get a skill, if they can choose, how many of us have ever been trapped in a job that we didn't love? How many of us were trapped in a job that it wasn't what we wanted to do with our lives, but it paid the bills and we had to pay our bills? It's the difference between a job and a career. And giving people an opportunity to career is really what I think is the most important thing we can do for young people. It is such an asset. And diversifying your economy, reducing regulation, making it a business-friendly environment, there's nothing wrong with that. There's nothing wrong with saying, you own the business, we want you to hire our people. And if you do that, then everybody benefits. The construction world benefits, and it's just a great way for the economy to grow. And let's just hope that that's the path we're on. All right, we end the show with something called our story roundup. We're going to get to it here coming up in just a couple of moments. You know, Sweet James is there if you need them. And it's one of the things I hope you never need. And that is, if you're injured due to someone's negligence, you're going to need an attorney. 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
1: Coming up on 11:47, I'm Patricia Valencia. This is what you need to know right now. President Trump now backing off his threat to push for a 20% toll on cargo moving through the Strait of Hormuz in exchange for helping ships get through instead claiming on social media that the U.S. would now have a new investment in trade deals with Gulf allies. This reversal comes a day after the president said there would be a 20% toll on ships in exchange for safe passage, but didn't explain how it would work. And tomorrow is the first day for school for students in the Chandler Unified School District. Chandler Police launching a traffic safety campaign between July 20th and the 31st. Priority is to watch for distracted driving, school bus violations, and any and all speeding in school zones. All of our top stories are just 15 minutes away. 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
27: He's your Huckleberry. He's Mike Broomhead. And this is another story roundup.
0: All right, start off with bad news. A friend of the show, Teddy, who you've met. You met her at the baseball game.
1: I have.
0: She just sent me a message. She paid $3.99 at a QT in North Phoenix.
1: My heart.
0: So the jump has happened.
1: I don't like the jump.
0: Should have filled up yesterday. Dang
1: it. I know. Looking at each other all mad.
0: Yeah. Gas, buddy.
1: How could you do that to me? No.
0: Yeah. So that's what's going on. We'll kind of keep an eye on things. Obviously, big topic of conversation tomorrow.
1: Almost $4.
0: This is a couple of things. With everything else going on in the world, this is something we've talked about for a very long time. And everybody says we should do it. It should get done. But now with everything else that's going on, it doesn't seem like it's that big of a deal right now.
1: What are you talking about?
0: The Trump-backed daylight savings time bill has cleared a hurdle.
1: Oh, my God.
0: How often?
1: Finally. Ain't nobody saving no daylight.
0: Why is this such a big
1: because
0: deal?
1: Because when I go back home, and I go back home frequently, I hate the time change. I say it at least 20 times while I'm there. It's so stupid. I hate that it's an hour off.
0: Right.
1: It's so dumb.
0: And there's that time of year when it's the same way when you go to Vegas and you can't figure out which.
1: Especially now, because when I leave right now, if I were to go traveling, they're already an hour ahead, which really is bad timing for me. Anyways, I hope this hurdle, it gets cleared even more.
0: Yeah, but it also does. It seems like something that should have just been done already. They're not curing cancer here. Just do it.
1: Did we save daylight? Is it saved already? Can we stop?
0: Yes.
1: Okay, good.
0: I wonder if this is something you're going to really like. The concert lineup just got added to for the state fair.
1: I kind of saw this and I remember reacting to it, but I don't remember who it was.
0: KTAR.com. So let me to give you a lineup of some of the people that are already announced. The Gin Blossoms.
1: Okay, yes. Fabulous. I love the Gin Blossoms.
0: Russell Dickerson.
1: He's all right.
0: Don't know who
1: country.
0: That is.
1: Country. Not very.
0: Becky G?
1: Yes, she's okay.
0: The Offspring.
1: A lot of people like Becky G about it. Yeah. The Offspring, yeah, that's pretty good.
0: Added to the lineup. Public Enemy.
1: See, that's the one that I said I want to go now. See, okay. I will go. I will go for Public Enemy.
0: Okay.
1: Yeah, definitely.
0: So Public Enemy has been added. Yeah.
1: It's a good one.
0: The State Fair.
1: That's fun.
0: Do you go to the State Fair? Are you?
1: I have been here to the State Fair twice. Actually, we took Katie and stuff, but the concerts are separate from the fair.
0: See, when I was at the other radio station, the guy that was doing mornings was really, really, really funny, and he used to make fun of the State Fair. So the State Fair didn't advertise on that station, I don't think, because they were mad because his jokes were funny. He used to, every day during the State Fair, he would announce it's a different theme night at the State Fair. And he would make something up.
1: Make it up.
0: Hard totally. Liquor and handgun night.
1: Oh my gosh. I love the State Fair.
0: What was another
1: if
0: one?
1: If they'd like to have me, just let me know.
0: There was another one. Baby Daddy night was another night.
1: Oh, stop.
0: I love the State Fair, but but those jokes were funny.
1: Yeah, that is pretty funny.
0: Yeah. Arizona has joined a lawsuit. Now, this one, surprisingly, doesn't involve President Trump. So it's something new for the attorney general. But I also wonder, is this another place that we should be in?
1: Yeah, I have no idea.
0: Attorney General Chris Mays has joined 11 other states going to court to try to stop the $110 billion merger between Paramount, Skydance, and Warner Brothers. So the attorney general says that the industry that has brought so much joy and entertainment to generation after generation is at grave risk due to corporate consolidation of movie studios. The movie and entertainment industries are vitally important to our national and local economies, supporting local jobs and helping bolster other local industries. So she's saying that I don't.
1: She just thinks of everything.
0: I don't get it. I mean, lower the price of popcorn.
1: Hey, that'd be a good start.
0: There's a lawsuit we should get involved in. There's two here that I have left. This one has got me because I just can't get off of this topic every day because it's gross. So if you're on your way to lunch, I apologize.
1: Here we go. Mike has to talk about.
0: They always do put in the headline in quotation marks. Explosive diarrhea. I don't know why it's got to be in quotation marks, but that's the only part that's in quotation marks. Parasite prompts some restaurants to change the menu. Mm-hmm. Did you ever in your lifetime think that the reason why this would be happening at Taco Bell is from the lettuce and the tomatoes on the...
1: I remember not too long ago. Well, I guess not too long ago was the wrong choice of words. I remember a while ago there was like a similar thing happened with like strawberries.
0: Yeah.
1: So I don't know. I guess it can happen in anything. Wash your hands.
0: Now it's now have the dessert, have the chocolate cake, have the carbs. It's the vegetables
1: that are making you sick.
0: Yeah.
1: I've seen people making jokes. They're like, which veggies are on the list again for my cleanse?
0: And this one I think is good news for you.
1: Okay.
0: Because your children, apparently, according to what I'm reading here, I'm guessing especially James, could be artists, could be very well-known.
1: Very artistic.
0: Okay. In the Netherlands, there was a conceptual artist who died at the age of 83. He is being honored because one of his creations... Mm-hmm. Was he covered the floor with peanut butter. So in his honor, they have used 800 pounds of peanut butter to cover the floor of an art gallery.
2: It's a waste of good
1: that
2: peanut butter.
1: Like
0: it's a waste
1: sticky
0: of good...
1: Sticky situation.
2: Is it creamy or crunchy?
1: Imagine if it's crunchy.
0: Isn't it fantastic that we're all standing here looking at peanut butter is a quote. I'm in the wrong business.
2: Yeah, that's how I feel when I open the pantry.
0: Right,
2: it's just right there.
0: Right there.
1: All this peanut butter just making me jelly.
0: Yeah.
1: I had to get one in.
0: And you hid your face.
1: I know. I'm like, bye.
0: All right. We are out of time. And you have my deepest apologies for how we're ending the show. We'll be back tomorrow morning at 8:15. Of course, we're going to talk about the economy. We'll get to all of it tomorrow. Have a great day, everyone. God bless.
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32: Good afternoon. I'm Patricia Valencia. It's 12 o'clock. A big reversal from President Trump on the issue of tolls in the Strait of Hormuz. ABC News White House correspondent Karen Travers has the latest.
33: President Trump is now backing off his threat to push for a 20% toll on cargo moving through the Strait of Hormuz in exchange for helping ships get through, instead claiming on social media that the U.S. would now have new investment and trade deals with Gulf allies. The reversal comes a day after the president said there would be a 20% toll on ships in exchange for safe passage, but he didn't explain how that would work. The president again claimed the Strait of Hormuz was open to all shipping traffic, despite Iran's claims that it had closed it. Karen Travers, ABC News, the White House.
32: The escalation between Iran and the U.S. could send gas prices rising, predicts Patrick DeHaan. As the head of petroleum analysis for Gas Buddy, DeHaan says that according to what he's seeing, that increase could happen over the course of the next few hours.
34: Motorists may go to work this morning with a lower price. They may see prices that are 15 to 40 cents a gallon higher on their way home from work today or even tomorrow.
32: A At 12:01 with traffic every 6 minutes, let's check on those gas guzzlers with John Roller. He's live in the Valley Chevy Dealers Traffic Center.
3: All right. Thank you very much, Patricia. Right now, we've got a crash near the Durango Curve. This is at 19th Avenue and the I-17. Appears to be at the underpass there. And have some slowing coming in from the West Valley. Had an earlier crash right near Citrus Way. It has been moved out of the main line. Just more volume coming in to the 303. Once you're past the outer loop there, you are good to go. Also have a crash at 91st Avenue and Northern in Peoria. That in the clearing stages. And also a crash now in Mesa on the School Road and Guadalupe. 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
32: Today, partly cloudy and a 30% chance of rain and a high of 109. Your Wednesday, also partly cloudy. We see a 40% chance of rain and that high about 108. Don't let market conditions rain on your parade. 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It's 12:02 and 97 degrees in Phoenix. If Sunday was the teaser, last night's storm was the real show, at least for some here in the valley.
5: It was the first real monsoon storm of the year. Sky Harbor got close to 0.4 inches of rain, while just north of the airport saw 1.25 inches of rainfall. Parts of the East Valley also getting around 1 inch, along with lots of dust and lightning. Still, Chris Kuhlman with the National Weather Service says most of the heaviest rain was

0: heavier rainfall is likely to be much more on Thursday and maybe even Friday.
1: He says we'll have even more moisture in the air along with a weather disturbance later in the week, which will contribute to big storms that could even trigger flood watches. Colton Krolak, KTAR News.
2: And that is the sound of a power line snapping off 19th Avenue and West Campbell Avenue last night during the monsoon storms, picking up across the valley. Lillian Donahue with our TV partners at ABC 15 was in Phoenix last night.
3: On 36th Street, down power lines closed a part of a neighborhood near Thomas Road and also on McDowell Road. That is still blocked off due to down power lines stretching across the sidewalk and the roadway. There really has been a significant flooding along 32nd Street, especially near Oak and Thomas. Now, all these power outages really do span from 44th Street near the Costco all the way out here to 32nd Street intermittent. So you'll have some that are on, some that are off as well.
2: SRP told KTAR just before 10 p.m. last night they were looking at 12,000 customer outages. And two Mexican migrants are under arrest after U.S. Marshals rescued a missing Arizona girl. She'd been missing since March and a tip was received on her possible whereabouts July 8th. The investigation led to a residence where the missing girl could be seen with unknown men. While deputies were making a plan on how to rescue the girl, she walked out of the house, prompting deputies to call out to her while a suspect attempted to intervene, attacking the officers. It took three deputies and a taser to subdue the man, who was arrested and charged with two counts of assault. You can read more about the rescue at KTAR.com.
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2: A Maricopa County Superior Court judge ruled that the Arizona State Treasurer's Office does not have to release line item records of ESA purchases and public records lawsuit filed by local TV station 12 News.
5: The lawsuit was filed last September with 12 News requesting information regarding alleged fraud in the voucher program. In a post on X, 12 News reporter Craig Harris, who's named as a plaintiff in the lawsuit, said the judge ruled that having the Treasurer's Office obtain the documents would be unduly burdensome due to a lack of administrative responsibility. The Arizona Department of Education is responsible for reviewing purchases and conducting audits of ESA items, while the Treasurer's Office deals with the financial side, including vendors and transferring ESA funding. In a statement, Yee said the case was about protecting the privacy of Arizona children, saying that parents should be able to trust her office to protect personal, educational, medical, and financial information. Shira Tanzer, KTAR News.
2: To read more education solution stories, just go to KTAR.com/education. KTAR Eyes on the Economy. The Bureau of Labor Statistics reporting today that the CPI fell 0.4% for the month, bringing the annual inflation rate down to 3.5%. Core inflation, which does not include food and energy, was flat on the month, putting the 12-month rate at 2.6%. And cryptocurrency exchange company Kraken is rebuilding its company around AI trading, which basically means computers will work with stock market for you. But this isn't exactly a new idea. And Tim Wirth, Mashable tech editor, joined Arizona's Morning News to explain that AI already plays a big role in the stock exchange.
6: I think people would be shocked by how much of investing is already being done by computers and algorithms anyway. So yeah, I think it's very likely AI is going to keep playing a bigger and bigger role in investment.
2: Wirth adds that although AI has found its role in the stock market, there will also be human element to trading. And tomorrow is the first day for school for students in the Chandler Unified School District. Chandler police are trying to keep roadways and school zones safe for kids and their parents.
7: Between July 20th and July 31st, Chandler Police Department's traffic unit is launching their back-to-school traffic safety campaign. Chandler PD say the campaign will focus on targeted enforcement and social media pushes to reduce traffic violations, most notably speeding in school zones and illegal parking on campuses. Those enforcement locations will vary throughout the campaign, and community feedback will be taken into account. Brandon King, KTAR News.
2: And let's check on that traffic now at 12:07. Here's John Roller live in the Valley Chevy Dealers Traffic Center.
8: All right, the only slowing on the main lines is coming in from the West Valley, eastbound I-10 right near Citrus Way, and that's where we had an earlier crash that has been moved off to the right, just more volume. Now, a little bit of a curiosity factor as you come through the 303, but once you get closer into downtown Phoenix, pretty clear sailing right on through the stack into 7th Street. We do have a crash near the Durango Curve. This is at 19th Avenue and the I-17 looks to be at the underpass there. Alma School Road in Guadalupe, look for a collision there and a crash at 91st Avenue and Northern in Peoria. John Roller, KTAR News.
2: Today we got partly cloudy skies and a 30% chance of rain and a high of 109. Your Wednesday, also partly cloudy, we'll see 40% chance of rain and a high of 108. And then come Thursday and Friday, 50% chance of isolated thunderstorms with our high only reaching about 98 degrees.

0: 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It's 12:08, and while seated next to the Iraqi prime minister in the Oval Office Tuesday, President Trump teased what he will tell Americans Thursday night. Reporters present for the bilateral asked if he would give a preview, at first refusing, then he teased this.
1: Our country has to shape up. But this, what we're going to be talking about Thursday is it doesn't get bigger, because without free and fair elections, you don't have a country. We'll be discussing other things, too.
0: One of the most popular minivans on the road is subject of a new investigation from the National Highway Traffic Safety Administration. ABC's Mike Dubusky has more.
2: NHTSA has opened a new probe into the airbags on the Honda Odyssey. The agency says airbags can deploy while the vans are in motion, leading to injuries, and that this could affect more than 800,000 Odysseys made between 2010 and 2017. NHTSA says they're currently conducting a technical review.
0: And a major airline is offering a new seating option. ABC's Brian Clark say there may be a hidden financial incentive.
3: 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Passengers will have access to a shared table that runs across the middle seat. The airline touts extra elbow room. There's also another motivation. By not selling these seats in these rows, United will not need to add a fifth flight attendant to these flights. So far, there's no details on pricing.
0: Now let's get a look at your money.
4: Inflation has fallen more than analysts were expecting, 3.5% this June compared to last. At 0.4%, the month-to-month decline was the sharpest in over 6 years. The numbers are based on data recorded before the U.S.-Iran war heated up again, driving up prices. That will be reflected in the July CPI. It's getting more expensive again to buy a house. Mortgage News Daily now says the interest rate for a 30-year fixed-rate home loan is back up to 6.75%. That matches the recent high from mid-May. And Olive Garden is bringing back a fan favorite. After 6 years, the restaurant chain is returning its never-ending pasta pass to its offerings. For $100, you'll get 13 weeks of unlimited pasta, salad, and breadsticks. Jim Ryan, ABC News.
0: And checking the latest numbers on Wall Street, the Nasdaq leading stocks higher in the final hour after some soft inflation reading. The Dow right now is up 18 points. The S&P 500 is up 30 points. And the Nasdaq is in the green 249 points. For more money news, visit the Business Center at KTAR.com. KTARI's on the economy. Business is booming for Valley chipmaker TSMC.
5: TSMC reported a nearly 68% jump in year-over-year revenue in June, and the expansion into Arizona has been a big part of that success. ASU Public Policy and Management Professor Marianne Feldman tells Arizona's Morning News the company's not the only one benefiting. The Valley is too.
6: One of the reasons that I'm pretty bullish on the Arizona economy is that we have a really well-developed supply chain, and Taiwan Semiconductors has contributed to that.
5: She says TSMC took a big gamble by expanding, but so far it's working out for everyone involved. LaDonna Harvey, KTAR News.
0: Have you ever wanted to live in a year-long moon and Mars simulation that would help astronauts for the real thing? Well, then we have some good news. NASA is looking for recruiters. Mashable's tech editor Tim Worth joined Arizona's Morning News to give us the details.
7: They're looking for volunteers, hopefully with, you know, a STEM or military background. They're trying to simulate what it'll be like for astronauts to be cooped up for a full year on their way to Mars or other future expeditions.
0: Be warned, however, because Worth adds that NASA is looking for volunteers, meaning you won't get paid. It is now time for the KTAR Timeline. It's brought to you by the Beatitudes Campus.
8: It's July 14th, and back on this day in 1968, Hank Aaron hit his 500th home run. Atlanta Braves slugger Henry Hank Aaron hits the 500th home run of his career in a 4-2 win over the San Francisco Giants. Born into a family of eight, Aaron was a star football player, third baseman, and outfielder in high school, and signed with the Negro League's Mobile Black Bears while still a teenager. He played with the Indianapolis Clowns in 1952 at the age of 18 and helped them win the Negro League World Series. The next year, his contract was sold to the Milwaukee Braves of the National League. Aaron broke through with the big league Braves in 1954 after a year of thorough domination in the minor leagues.
0: And with 499 career home runs under his belt, Aaron hit a three-run shot in the third inning off Giants pitcher Mike McCormick. And then he was mobbed at home plate by his teammates and presented with an award by the Braves president for reaching 500 home runs. And it happened back on this day in 1968. And let's check on that drive during your lunch hour. We've got John Roller. He's live in the Valley Chevy Dealers Traffic Center.
9: All right. Well, the Valley main line's mostly clear right now. Had an earlier crash in the far west valley on the eastbound 10 right near Citrus Way. That is out of the way and off to the right. And even the backup looking a whole lot better once you get to the outer loop, the loop 303, and head into town. Pretty clear sailing on in through the Deck Park Tunnel to 7th Street and the southbound I-17 if you're coming into downtown. Right at the stack, looking very good as well. 91st Avenue in Northern, look for a collision there and a crash in Mesa this afternoon on the school road and Guadalupe. John Roller, KTAR News.
0: Today, expect more rain, partly cloudy and a 30% chance of rain in that high at 109. Tomorrow, the same forecast. And come Thursday and Friday, we see that 50% chance of isolated thunderstorms with that high right around 100 degrees. Don't let market conditions rain on your parade. 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If you've been injured in an accident, call Sweet James. I'm Patricia Valencia, and up next, your information and inspiration with The Ramsey Show on KTAR News.
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0: Normal is broken, common sense is weird, so we're here to help you transform your life. From the Ramsey Network and the Fairwinds Credit Union Studio, I'm Dave Ramsey. This is The Ramsey Show. Rachel Cruz, Ramsey personality, number one best-selling author, and my daughter is my co-host today. Richard is in Fort Worth, Texas. Hi, Richard, how are you?
1: I'm doing well, Dave. How are you doing well today?
0: Better than I deserve. What's up?
1: Hey, so my wife and I are on baby step four. We're trying to save up to buy a house now. We currently have $80,000, and my parents are willing to put in $50,000, so a total down payment of $130,000. The problem is, in the Fort Worth area, property taxes are very, very high, and any home with a value of under $270,000 is going to have major foundation issues. And when we have found a home that we do like and we want to put an offer in, every time we've been outbid by quite a bit. So do we continue looking, or do we just take our money, give up on the getting a house, and just put that money towards retirement?
0: Wow.
1: Yeah, and that's putting half down.
0: Yeah, yeah. That's pretty cool. I like your idea. Well, sorry you hadn't been able to find a house yet, but I suspect you will if you continue on the journey. House hunting is never a perfect process. It's not like going to the grocery store and just walk down at, you know, Costco and get 5 gallons of peanut butter and not think anything about it. You do have to hunt. And yes, there are some foundation issues in the Fort Worth area. It's the nature of the soil you have there. But to say that all homes in that price range in Fort Worth have foundation issues is not a true statement. That's a little bit over-dramatized, to say the least.
1: Well, we've been looking at homes for 6 months, and I can count on one hand the amount of homes we've seen without foundation issues.
2: Well, Richard, what if you guys limited it down to a 20% down payment and got a larger home? Or not larger, not that it's larger in size, but in quality.
0: Yeah, I'm just...
2: And in value.
0: Richard, the idea that all homes in Fort Worth have, all but five, have foundation issues, honestly, I'm going to call you out again. That's bullcrap, okay? That's not true.
1: Okay.
0: That's just not true. Okay. You may not have found them. I don't know what you're looking at or what your deal is, but that's just not true. Otherwise, the entire city of Fort Worth would have fallen in by now, and no one would live there. And instead, it's quite a prosperous area. It does very well. It's a wonderful town. And so, but you're not wrong in the fact that there's probably a lot that do. It is a foundation to issue in the Fort Worth, Dallas area in general. It's a soil thing, sand content. And so versus Tennessee, where we got rock and clay, you want a basement here, you got to get dynamite involved. So, because we grow rocks like people grow trees, So, I mean, it's something all the time. But the other question is this. To what extent is the foundation damaged? Is this a structural problem, or did you walk in and see a hairline crack and go into drama mode? Because I've never poured any concrete, and I've been in the real estate business most of my life, that it didn't crack eventually. 100% of concrete will shift and crack. There's just no such thing, okay? Because soil moves, earth moves. It's life. It expands and contracts with moisture.
2: Yeah, it's
0: and freezing
2: all that.
0: And
2: then there's also the
0: all that. So are you overdoing that?
2: Well, yes, I would ask all those questions for sure. And then I also would say, okay, well, maybe your expectations of what you get for a $260,000 house is maybe not up to your par. And so maybe you either lower your expectations of what you're going to get, or maybe you say, hey, you know what? Let's use this instead of a 50% down payment. Let's do a 30%, right? I mean, like...
0: Yeah, assuming you have the income to support that.
2: 100%, yeah. Yes. So I'm like, there is a reality to what you can buy with this amount of money and what you're seeing, sure. But I agree with you. To just make blatant full statements about all houses somewhere. Yep.
0: Cameron in St. Louis. How are you, Cameron?
3: Good. How are you?
0: Better than I deserve. What's up?
3: I need to know if I should use some of my investment money to pay down some student loans and a car loan.
2: How much do you have in investments?
3: About $30,000 that I can pull out, and then I have a couple different accounts that I could take some penalties on, but Trying not to do that.
2: Is the $30,000 in non-retirement accounts?
3: Yes.
0: The other accounts are retirement accounts with the penalties?
3: Yes.
0: Okay. And how much debt do you have?
3: I have $3,000 in student loans. My wife has $18,000, and then we have an $18,000 car payment.
0: So you can't clear everything?
3: Pretty close to it. I have some saved up, too, in savings.
0: Oh, how much is that?
3: About $5,000.
0: Okay, so you got $35,000, but I thought I heard $18,000 and $3,000 and what was the other number?
3: $18,500 and $3,000. So I guess I have about $40,000 in debt.
0: Yeah, so you don't have enough money. Quite, okay, but, all right. I thought I heard that right. Okay, but you're close. All right. So you've not been listening to us a long time, I take it.
3: No, just started a couple weeks ago.
0: Okay, cool. Well, welcome. We appreciate you being here. We're weird because America runs around going into debt all the time. And what we discovered several decades ago when I went broke and lost everything was that the shortest distance between where you are and wealth is not savings. It is clearing off all debt and staying out of debt because your most powerful wealth-building tool is your income. And when you don't have any debt, you can use your income for generosity and for wealth building, and you will become wealthy much faster than those investments will make you wealthy. So,
3: okay.
0: So all of that to say, we're all about getting people out of debt so that they can become wealthy faster.
3: Yes.
0: Which is going to lead us to the answer.
3: How much?
0: Yeah, which is going to lead us to the answer to your question is yes, we would clean out the savings and the investments, and we would pay off your debt's smallest to largest. So I pay off you said you had a little credit card, and I'd cut it up, no more using it. And I'd pay off the car and never buy another car the rest of your life unless you pay cash for it.
3: Okay.
0: Ever again, because car payments will make you broke and keep you broke. And then we're going to clean off the largest debt, most of it, but not quite all of it, which was the student loan, if I heard my numbers right.
3: Yeah.
0: Okay. And see, now you don't have a car payment, now you don't have a credit card, and now you're on a written budget, and you're going to knock out that last little bit of debt. And without all those payments, if you just took all those payments and invested them for the next 15 or 20 years, just that will make you a millionaire. And we're going to take you much further than that.
3: I guess I have another question.
0: Okay.
3: Does it matter what our income to our debt ratio really is, I guess? Because
0: nope.
3: Me and my wife are both engineers and make quite a bit of money, but
0: nope.
3: I don't know if it makes sense to pull all this out or nope. Just keep doing what we're
2: how
3: doing.
2: How much do you guys make a year? I'm just curious. How combined income?
3: With my bonus, we make about $200,000.
0: Okay. I'm going to send you a copy of the book, Baby Steps Millionaires. We did the largest study of millionaires ever done. And oddly enough, the number one career track of the typical millionaire is engineer. Because you guys know how to work a system, and I'm going to teach you a system. And if you'll follow it, just like you follow engineering principles, it will work. And so, no, it doesn't make any difference. You can't out-earn stupidity. So I don't care what you make. You still got to run the principles. Hang on. We'll send you a copy of the book.
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4: It's 12:30. Good afternoon. I'm John Roller. Here's what we're following this hour. The escalation between Iran and the U.S. could send gas prices rising. And that, according to Patrick DeHaan, as the head of petroleum analysis for Gas Buddy. DeHaan says, according to what he's seeing, that increase could happen over the course of the next few days.
5: Motorists may go to work this morning with a lower price. They may see prices that are 15 to 40 cents a gallon higher on their way home from work today or even tomorrow.
4: That's Gas Buddy's Patrick DeHaan. KTAR eyes on the economy. It's safe to say TSMC's expansion into the valley is going quite well. The Taiwanese semiconductor company reporting nearly 68% jump in revenue in June compared to a year ago. ASU Public Policy and Management Professor Marianne Feldman telling Arizona's Morning News the valley is also benefiting from the company's success by creating jobs and helping Arizona build its supply chain pipeline. Well, tomorrow is the first day of school for students in the Chandler Unified School District. Chandler police are trying to keep roadways and school zones safe for kids and their parents in a traffic safety campaign between July 20th and the 31st. Chandler police say the campaign will have targeted enforcement in several areas. Throughout those areas will vary throughout the campaign. And let's get a check on traffic right now, live from the Valley Chevy Dealers Traffic Center. Only a couple of crashes in town. We've got a crash at 26th Street and Indian School Road. That's being called an extrication. Steer clear of that intersection. And also right near the Durango Curve area, we've got a crash right at the 19th Avenue underpass of the I-17. Valley weather for today, partly cloudy, headed for a high of 107 degrees. Little drier today, only a 10% chance of showers. Clear tonight with an overnight low of 89 degrees. And right now, it is 99 degrees in Gilbert. 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
6: 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How are you?
9: Hi, fine. Thank you so much for the call. I'm super excited to talk to you, both of you.
6: Well, we're honored to talk to you. How can we help?
9: Thank you. Thank you very much. I'll try to get you all the info. So I'm wanting to move, but we bought a house around 2020. We got a great deal on it. So we have about $300,000 left on that mortgage. We have a HELOC plus credit card debt. Basically, we could get it all paid for if we sell our house and list it for about $585 right now, which is where the market is in our neighborhood. And then that would obviously, like I said, clear our HELOC, all of our credit card debt. So the next home we'd be buying would be, we'd go in with 20% down. But the problem is my husband's not on board because our mortgage right now is 2.5. And the new mortgage would obviously be higher, like I think 6.5. And he is not on board. But of course, I see it as being debt free, which I feel like I'm going to sleep better at night with.
6: What's your household income?
9: About 145 total.
6: Mm-hmm. And how much credit card debt do you have?
9: I'm giving you ish numbers, but I think about 40-ish.
6: Okay. All right. And how much do you owe on the home equity loan?
9: I think about the same.
6: Okay. And how much do you owe on your car? How much do you owe on your cars?
9: Free and clear. Two cars are paid for.
6: What are they worth?
9: I have no idea. But I would probably hand mine down to my 16-year-old daughter. She's getting ready to get her license. So I'd probably hand it down to her. I've had it for eight years.
10: If you didn't have $80,000 in debt, would you be talking about selling your house right now? And if so, why?
9: Okay, that is a great question because right now we live in a really young family neighborhood. It's really fun. It's social, which was great when my daughter and her younger. But now they're older. I kind of want to pull my backyard. I kind of want more, they're getting older. They can drive to their friend's house. And it's not as important to be in such a, young neighborhood. So I do feel like I'm wanting something smaller, like ranch with a basement, and that right now it's a two-story. So
10: wanting to downsize?
9: I would say downsize, but upsize in quality. Yes, like more custom home, but at the same time, it would we have to do a little bit of work in it, but not a ton. The house I'm particularly looking at, we just need new paint and maybe buff the floor.
6: Okay, so one more time. One more time. Let's be very clear. If you did not have $40,000 or $80,000 in debt, would you be talking about selling this house today?
9: I would say yes.
6: You would want to sell it anyway.
9: I would.
10: Okay. Let me tell you my other concern, and I'm not saying this is true. It's just a concern I have. What you're talking about doing with this other house, maybe doing some work on the other house, I would be afraid. I'm not sure you know how you ended up in $80,000 of debt. And I would be concerned that you could sell this house, move to another house, and before you know it, you're taking out another HELOC and doing some projects on some credit cards and doing the like all over again. Why will it be different?
9: I do know how we kind of got in credit card debt about 3 years ago. My husband's in between jobs, and it happened to be right at Christmas time. Both of my girls are involved in travel sports, and it was just...
6: You spent $40,000 on Christmas and travel sports?
9: No, but...
6: No, you didn't.
9: No. I'm just saying, I feel like it's gone nowhere, though, because the interest rate is... I feel like we're getting nowhere fast.
10: Here's where I'm going to stop.
6: Bull crap.
10: I'm going to stop you right there, because here's what I wanted to hear, and I'm going to tell you the difference. Okay. What I wanted you to say is, Jade, the reason it'll be different is because now we have savings. Now we understand that when things come up, we know how to pay cash for them. We've drawn a line in the sand. We just don't do debt anymore. That's what I was hoping for you to say. But instead you said, well, the reason it happened was and you gave me a long list of excuses. Hear me. I love the idea of paying off debt. I love the idea of getting the house that you want. But from based off of what I've heard, and I know this is a short call, I'm not convinced that you wouldn't turn around and do the same behaviors again.
6: No. So if I woke up in your shoes based on that, I agree with her, by the way. If I woke up in her shoes, I would side with your husband and say, let's get on a tight budget. We make $145,000 a year, and let's not blame travel sports or anything else. Let's get this debt paid off. And if you pay off the credit cards and cut them up and learn to live on a budget, and learn to save money, then we'll talk about selling the house after the credit cards are gone. But right now, you're just moving from one thing to another thing to another thing. And the problem is, we know that when people pay off debt in one fell swoop and they don't change their habits, the debt grows back.
10: Yeah.
6: And there's nothing in this conversation that indicates any change in habits. Nothing.
10: Yeah, nothing.
6: Nothing in your verbiage, nothing in your sentence structure, nothing in the words you're using, all of it. It all says you're going to do it again. So I want you guys to prove to yourselves that you're going to live on way less than $145,000 and get these credit cards paid off, and you're going to cut them up and never use a credit card again, no matter what happens. And you don't talk to me about travel sports when your husband's laid off from work and financing that with a credit card. That's like dumb. Don't do that. That's a dumb move right there.
10: And that's the type of stuff you learn when you take the time to pay off your debt, is you learn how to say no.
6: Yeah, no way. No possible way we're doing that. So that's the process. Abby is in Atlanta. Hi, Abby. How are you?
11: I'm good. How are you?
6: Better than I deserve. What's up?
11: So me and my husband, we just completed $55,000 of student loan debt.
10: Wow.
11: Yes, we're very thankful for that. And we're expecting baby number two in October. He's wanting to go on to baby step number three. I am wanting to put that money towards a car, a more reliable family car, because we currently have one.
10: Okay. So you're pregnant right now?
11: Yes, with baby number two. That will be two under two.
6: Okay. And so you have one, you're a one car family.
11: Well, kind of. His car, you cannot fit a car seat in at all. It was years now.
6: That's different than what you said earlier. Okay.
11: Okay, I'm in one family car.
6: So he has a car. What is his car worth?
11: What we have looked up, that anywhere like $1,000 to $3,000, not very much.
6: Gotcha. And what is the car you're driving? It doesn't hold two car seats?
11: No, so we travel a lot for his work, a lot as a family. I'm a stay-at-home mom, so we travel a lot with him. And this is like right now, it's
6: he's going to take a newborn on the road to work.
11: I mean, next summer we travel during the summer with him.
10: What type of work is it? Is he a pastor? What does he do?
11: He coaches.
10: Oh, okay, okay.
6: So a year from now.
11: Yes, sir.
6: Okay, so we got a year to talk about this.
11: Yes, but my concern is I'm a very cautious person, so I like to have...
6: What are you driving right now?
11: a paid off Ford Escape. Both our cars are paid off.
12: And how old is the Ford Escape?
11: It's either 2018, we bought it from a family member, or 2019.
12: What's it worth?
11: Probably like five. It's very high mileage.
12: Yeah.
10: And you only have $1,000 saved. You haven't started saving towards the 3 to 6 months yet?
11: So we put out the list of what we have. So right now we have roughly saved about like 12,000, okay. 12 to 15,000.
12: Set your emergency fund at 3 months worth, and above that, save for a car and move up in car with cash. Yeah, but that's what you would do after baby step three. But set your emergency fund at 3 months. Yeah, you probably do need to move up in car and pay cash for the move up above your 3 months of emergency funding.

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3: It's 1 o'clock. I'm Kellen Shover. Trump administration officials have told ICE and Immigration and Customs Enforcement officers to suspend most vehicle stops after two deadly shootings in a little over a week, according to a person familiar with the matter. The order comes a day after an ICE officer shot and killed a Colombian man in Maine, renewing criticism of the agency's tactics during enforcement operations. The suspension is not absolute, and there's room for exceptions when executing a criminal warrant or working with partner agencies, according to a person who spoke on the condition of anonymity to discuss sensitive law enforcement operations. And let's get a look at Wall Street to close the day. The S&P is up 28 points, the NASDAQ is up 233 points, and the Dow Jones Industrial Index is up 10 points. For more money news, visit the Business Center at ktar.com. 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Let's get started there. We have a crash at 12th and Missouri Avenue, 12th Street, that is. 26th and Indian School Road, we also have a crash. And we have a crash at 19th Avenue near the I-17 on-ramp, so be careful there. And Goodyear, we have a crash involving a motorcycle at Litchfield and McDowell Roads. KTAR weather for the Valley. Today, high of 107. 30% chance of rain, maybe not as high of chances as yesterday, but later in the week we will have higher chances of rain. 89 tonight, tomorrow high of 108, Thursday high of 104. It's 99 degrees in Phoenix. 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

0: Welcome back to the Ramsey Show in the Fairwinds Credit Union studio. Rachel is in Cleveland, Ohio. Hi, Rachel. How are you?
1: Good. How are you?
0: Better than I deserve. What's up?
1: So I am 33 years old. I've been married for a year, and we just actually had our first son almost 3 months ago. He'll be 3 months on Thursday. But I've always had a dream pretty much since I was like in my early 20s. I've always been like super obsessed with like houses and home decor and design. And I've always had a dream of like flipping a house, but it's always felt like I know it's bigger than just like going out and buying a house and flipping it and then selling it and it being super easy. So just kind of been trying to figure out like how do I go about doing this and whether or not it's like one of those crazy dreams you just need to kind of forget about or if it's something to go after. My husband's kind of like, if this is something you want to do, then like, let's see a plan, like get something on paper of how like financially we're going to do this and like, let's go from there. So I'm kind of like curious just from your perspective, like any tips, because I feel like if I don't do it now, I'm probably will just like never do it because we want more kids and whatnot.
0: That's a dumb reason to do it. Like, I'll never do it if I don't do it now. That tells me you're getting ready to do something dumb. Don't do something dumb, well, okay? I want you to flip a house, but I don't want you to do it in some crazy manner because you feel like some clock is ticking that doesn't exist.
2: Yeah, your life is not over just because you have kids. You have less time, but
1: yeah,
2: your life is not over.
1: Yeah, and it's not like that. I mean, I said that I want to do it before I'm 40. Like,
0: well, I don't care.
1: If I had to pick a time,
0: I want to do it when it's smart to do it. I love the idea of flipping houses. Okay, I used to do it for a living, and I made really good money doing it. And I went completely bankrupt doing it because I borrowed too much money. So I've done about 2,000 real estate transactions in my life, so I actually do know how to do it. And I would suggest that you do save up your money

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2: It's 1:30. I'm Kellen Shover. A big reversal from President Trump on the issue of tolls in the Strait of Hormuz. ABC News White House correspondent Karen Travers has the latest.
3: President Trump is now backing off his threat to push for a 20% toll on cargo moving through the Strait of Hormuz in exchange for helping ships get through, instead claiming on social media that the U.S. would now have new investment and trade deals with Gulf allies. The reversal comes a day after the president said there would be a 20% toll on ships in exchange for safe passage, but he didn't explain how that would work. The president again claimed the Strait of Hormuz was open to all shipping traffic, despite Iran's claims that it had closed it. Karen Travers, ABC News, The White House.
2: KTAR, eyes on the economy. It's safe to say TSMC's expansion into the valley is going well. The Taiwanese semiconductor company reported a nearly 68% jump in revenue in June compared to a year ago. ASU Public Policy and Management Professor Marianne Feldman tells Arizona's Morning News the valley is also benefiting from the company's success by creating jobs and helping Arizona build its supply chain pipeline. And now for a check on traffic from the Valley Chevy Dealers Traffic Center. Phoenix, we've got a crash on Thunderbird Road. This will be just east of the 35th Avenue intersection. Mesa, we have a crash on Guadalupe Road, east of the Loop 101 Price Freeway. And further east in Mesa, another accident on Guadalupe, this one on Power Road. 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KTAR weather for the valley today, a high of 107, tonight a high of 89, and still a 30% chance of rain. It's 99 degrees in Mesa, triple digit heat, zero stress. 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
12: Cora is in Atlanta. Hi, Cora. Welcome to the Ramsey Show.
13: Hi, Mr. Dave. Thank you so much.
12: Sure. Thank you. How can we help?
13: Okay. So me and my husband are 23 years old, and we make about $70,000 a year, and we're currently on baby step number two. We've paid off $12,000 in debt, and we have about 10 more to go. And we're supposed to pay it off by, like, January, I think, according to our Every Dollar app, like, January, not this year, but next year.
14: $10,000?
13: Yes, $10,000, yes.
12: Why would it take 18 months to pay off $10,000?
13: I guess because we're not hitting it hard enough.
12: I guess.
13: I mean,
12: how much have you paid off so far? $10,000 so far, right?
13: We paid $12,000.
12: And how long did that take you?
13: That took us about 13 months, but we just also had a baby, so we kind of went stork mode.
12: So y'all don't make a lot of money?
13: No, we do not.
12: What do you make?
13: We make about $70,000 a year.
12: Oh, you told me that. That's right.
13: We're comfortable.
12: You told me that. I'm sorry.
13: I mean, we're definitely...
12: I would have thought you'd have paid off $10,000 in like 6 months making 70.
14: Yeah, especially if you pick up extra work, especially your husband.
13: Well... we originally were not in debt when we got married, but we had some medical debt hit. So we, like, had that happen, and then we got pregnant. So it's just kind of been, like, a little bit of one thing after the other, but we're trying to hit it as hard as we can.
12: Yeah, okay.
14: What's your question?
13: I was just wondering, since this past year, you know, was paying off debt and everything, but I think I know the answer now, but... I do have some inheritance money that has just been like left alone for some years now. And I just wanted to know, is it smart to maybe pay off the rest of our debt so we can move to baby step number three?
12: How much do you have in inheritance money?
13: $50,000.
12: Write a check today and be debt free.
13: Oh, I just didn't want to rush through it and like not learn the learning lesson.
12: Oh, I'm not worried about that. Write a check today and be debt free, and then learn your lesson.
13: Oh, okay.
12: But don't ever go back in debt again.
13: Oh no, we.
12: So who left you this? Who left you the $50,000?
13: Well, my grandma left me $15,000, and then I put it in investment.
12: Okay, so here's the way I would think about it if I were you.
13: Okay.
12: If you ever borrow money again, you are dishonoring your grandmother.
13: I know. Mm-hmm. Yeah.
12: So you have to be on a budget. You have to build your emergency fund, and no whining and no excuses and no reasons for going into debt.
13: Yes, sir.
12: We needed a car. When? You save up and pay for it. We wanted to go on vacation. When? I've always dreamed of doing when. No. No. Okay?
13: Yeah.
12: That's
13: right.
12: Dishonoring to your grandmother. You're going to pay cash for it like a grown-up person that has a baby. Like a huge adult, okay? And, if you can't commit to that emotionally, both you and your husband look at each other in the eye and pinky swear and spit shake, we cut up all the credit cards.
13: We don't have any credit cards.
12: Borrow money again for anything.
13: Yes,
12: If you're willing to say that, then I would write a check today out of the inheritance and be debt free.
13: Oh my goodness. Wow, this is so exciting. Yeah, we don't, but all of our debt is medical debt. So we do not do that. We did not want to go into debt.
12: Okay, so now you have an emergency fund for medical debt.
14: Yeah, let's start saving that up, because if it was from the baby, we want to make sure that we don't get ourselves in that situation again coming up.
12: Ever. We have an emergency fund for medical. We have a budget. We live on less than we make. We save up and pay for Christmas and cars.
14: Yes.
12: We save up our trips. We don't go into debt. We don't go into debt. We have money for surprises called emergencies. We don't go into debt. If you get this drilled into your head, then you can be very wealthy someday, because you're starting young at 23. That's the wisdom of this. Roman in San Diego. Hi, Roman. How are you?
15: Hey, Dave. How are you?
12: Better than I deserve. What's up?
15: First of all, it's really nice to be talking to you. I've been listening to you for maybe since I was 16. I'm 22 years old right now.
12: Wow.
15: My question is less about myself, and it's more about how I can help my parents and give back to them. They put me through college. They bought me my first car, all that good stuff. Same with the rest of my siblings. And I was recently made aware that we actually have about, or I guess they actually have about $40,000 worth of deferred payments on the mortgage for the house that I grew up in.
12: Why?
15: And I guess I think they had some sort of modification back in the, I honestly don't know the details about it, but it was decades ago, and I just want to help them with that.
12: How? You're 22.
15: I think I want to play, like, I want to act maybe as like a financial coach, maybe like walk them through how they can take care of it. What I don't want them to do is to have to refinance, because it's due in 10 years. So my initial thought process was to open a high yield savings account, but then I'm thinking, you know, it's 10 years.
12: Why are they going to listen to a 22-year-old son?
14: Did they ask?
15: No, but I just want to take the initiative to be able to help them with something.
14: How'd you find out about it?
15: I don't remember the exact details, but it came across maybe last year.
12: Okay. Well, number one, Roman, I appreciate your heart, and thank you for being a young man who cares about his parents. It's very unusual for parents to be willing to take the advice of their 22-year-old son on financial matters. It's called the powdered butt syndrome. Once someone has powdered your butt, they don't want your advice on money or sex. And that's generally it. So until they get very old and you become very rich and you're 55 and they're 80 and they're broke and you're a multimillionaire, then they might take your advice, but probably not today. If they would take your advice, what I would tell them to do is the opposite of what you were thinking, and that is I would go refinance that mortgage right now. If their credit is good today and they're able to refinance today, even if it's a higher interest rate, I would refinance now instead of waiting on this balloon to come bearing down on them like a train through a tunnel. Those things come, and they come at you fast. And then all of a sudden, it's the day that your dad loses his job is the day he thought he was going to refinance or do whatever on his payments. So if I have a bunch of deferred payments on some kind of a modification thing from 2008 or whatever it was, and that stuff's laying around, hovering like a monster in the closet, I'm going to put him out of his misery and go get a 15-year fixed-rate loan and at, you know, about 5.5% right now, 5.75%, and I'm going to get rid of the balloon, period. That's simple. And then if you want to work the baby steps, you can work towards getting your house paid off. And that's what they should do. But I don't know. It'll be a very unusual day that they're going to do what you tell them to do.
14: Yeah, especially if you're not a homeowner. Then it's just everything that you say to them is just going to sound like a theory that you heard somewhere versus something you really know what you're talking about. Yeah.
12: I do appreciate your caring for them, but I don't think you're going to be able to coach them. I'll be shocked if you can. Not many people in our families come to us for financial advice.
14: Right. Yeah. And the hard part is when you know you can help, you just have to kind of be quiet and just let it play out.
12: Yep. Yeah, they're not going to do it. So, yeah. But if they're smart, if they call me on the radio, on the podcast, I would tell them refinance it right now. Oh, the interest rate's higher. This represents extreme risk
14: and stress. Oh my goodness. To know that's going to be
12: a monster in the closet.
14: Yes.
12: And I'm afraid to open the closet.

0: Before you put down a ton of money on a new purchase like a car or a home, you probably spend countless hours researching. You read reviews online, make a list of everything you're looking for, and compare prices to get the one that's right for you. 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

0: tomorrow.
1: Let's check on traffic right now in the Valley Chevy Dealers Traffic Center. We have a crash on I-17. It's southbound near 7th Avenue, and it is blocking. And another crash in the East Valley, Elliott Road at 96th Street in Mesa. 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Sundays at 2 p.m. right here on KTAR. Partly cloudy skies today and a little muggy and a little warm at 107 degrees. 89 overnight, 40% chance of rain on Wednesday night, a high of 108, and a 50% chance of rain on Thursday and Friday. Right now it's 101 in Gilbert. 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
2: It's Arizona's reigning, defending, undisputed number one talk show.
4: Wow.
2: 2 till 6. Welcome to Outspoken with Bruce and Gatos. Hour number one.
4: Woo, a lot of people are going to tell you. Hour number one. Best of the hour.
2: Two quick ones.
4: Oh.
2: 10 minutes away, former Arizona Senator Jeff Flake will join us.
4: Alrighty.
2: I think it'll be an interesting conversation. The death of Lindsey Graham. Where does the Senate stand?
4: He served with him in the Senate.
2: I want to talk to him about Iran.
4: He's the former ambassador to Turkey.
2: Who, yeah.
4: By the way, Iran's threatening lately again.
2: Of course.
4: But he was in the region, or a heck of a lot closer than I am.
2: I think it'll be an interesting conversation. That's coming up in 10 minutes.
4: Yeah.
2: That's number one. Number two, a little bit upset with you.
4: Por que why?
2: Well, because of you, I missed the monsoon last night.
4: Yeah, it's my fault.
2: I leave, you know, the building that we're in, and it's all wet, and I didn't get to take pictures and send it to everybody that I know.
4: You didn't get to post rain on social media?
2: I didn't even see it
4: nobody
2: rain.
4: Nobody would know if it rained without social media posts.
2: No. We had a mandate yesterday with my wife. And she sat in the middle of us.
4: She did sit between us
2: with a movie theater. We went to see The Odyssey.
4: Yes,
2: and we missed the monsoon.
4: The movie's almost 3 hours long, and so there was plenty of time for it to rain while we were locked in the theater.
2: Little upset with you.
4: Yeah, well, get used to it, right?
2: You know, I go out of my way to take you to a movie where you get in for free.
4: That's not what happened.
2: All right, and maybe it's the other way around.
4: Could be.
2: And I missed the whole thing.
4: Yeah.
2: Apparently the monsoon was everywhere last night. Unbelievable.
4: Yeah.
2: We'll talk about it a little bit later. Okay. We could get another one today.
4: So, you know, we are told that we are all so very different and we're divided and we don't agree on anything.
2: Right.
4: But there are examples where you could say, au contraire. What is a place that people, regardless of their political affiliation,
2: okay,
4: I could argue almost regardless of their economic status,
2: all right,
4: can get together, they can meet, they can see one another, they can commune. We used to have like the city square. Let me take in the way back machine. There used to be television shows. We got to do this to the kids over here on the other side of the double pane bulletproof glass. There used to be television shows we all watched at the same time. MASH, the final episode of MASH, drew almost 100 million people.
2: Can we put the Super Bowl in there, too, I think?
4: Yeah, but that, you know, yeah. But
2: most
4: think
2: people
4: about this.
2: On Super Bowl Sunday are watching the Super Bowl. Most.
4: Right.
2: Not all, but most.
4: Not only did we all get together and watch MASH, the next day, we all went to work, because we used to do that.
2: Yeah.
4: And we all talked about it. Like, there was a common thing.
2: Okay.
4: Are there any common things left? Are there any...
2: No.
4: I'd beg to differ.
2: Okay, where?
4: Costco.
2: Oh, come on.
4: Costco is the one thing that apparently everyone can agree on. It's no longer we all go see the same movies. It's no longer we all watch the same TV shows. It's no longer we all listen to the same album, be it the Thriller album or something. No. The numbers are minuscule. Except for Costco, the place where everybody gets together, the place where we wander through it.
2: Uh-huh.
4: It is a, it's an ex-

0: experience in and of itself. It has its own ecosystem. It's got $1.50 hot dogs that make it unbelievably famous. And researchers were actually taking a look at this, and they said, you know what? Of all the things left in this country where we have all, we went from kind of mass appeal to very narrow appeal. The algorithm made it so that we are all watching the same thing. We're all watching different things at the same time, except for Costco.
1: Who doesn't like that rotisserie chicken?
0: I mean, think about this. There's a guy. It was on the first day of baseball this year.
1: Opening day.
0: He smuggled. I'm assuming smuggled because I can't believe they would go with it. A full Costco rotisserie chicken into the Colorado Rockies game and proceeded to eat it during the entire game with his hands.
1: Where do you put that? In you put it in your pocket?
0: How do you smuggle a rotisserie chicken? I don't know how
1: cut
0: you
1: it
0: do
1: up
0: that.
1: Before you got in there or what?
0: There were tons of Instagram and YouTube videos of World Cup visitors being taken through a Costco.
1: Oh, yeah.
0: With eyes wide open. We have never seen anything like this in our lives.
1: All right, let me try and poke some holes in this.
0: You can try.
1: So you're saying that everybody agrees on Costco. We agree on
0: the price. It's apolitical.
1: Yeah, we agree on the price.
0: Yeah, good price.
1: But you also mentioned we agree on what we like to purchase. They've got everything good there. You know, I get it. But you said it was an event going to Costco. I don't find going to Costco an event. Now, again,
0: you're doing it wrong.
1: I don't. Maybe I am. I don't get to go very often because, as we've all said, I went once with my wife several years ago and she's banned me. But since, you know, on occasion, I've gone back.
0: I was here yesterday.
1: I don't. OK, so did you have a good experience? And when I say a good experience, did you stop and chat and talk to people? I don't see you doing that.
0: Not necessarily, but you do bump into people.
1: You're not talking to anybody there. You're not having an experience. You know, there are
0: a lot of people go there. They do the samples.
1: Okay.
0: Right? You're having, you go around and eat. I can't tell you how many times.
1: I got an issue with the samples.
0: Don't do it. Don't get me wrong.
1: When you got food open and there are a lot of people walking by with mouth breathers, I'm not into that.
2: Can I share something really quick about Costco? You will love this. Okay. Talk about a community place. I had a friend whose husband had surgery, and he had to ride a little scooter for a long time because he had a hip replacement or something. So he was kind of down and out a whole summer long. His birthday comes along.
1: Okay.
2: She took him to Costco, but she had arranged for everybody he knows to show up at the Costco.
1: Oh, my gosh.
0: By the way, not unusual.
2: Costco
0: will help you.
2: Yes,
0: your surprise birthday inside the store.
1: Is that what happened?
2: It was hilarious. Yes, he's trucking along up and down the aisles, and every time he turned, there was somebody else he knew, but he didn't catch on for the longest time. He thought he was just running into
1: but
2: people.
1: But did it end up being a birthday party?
2: It was they didn't have a party at the
0: it's
2: thing.
0: Just all meeting
2: it was
0: at
2: just
0: the Costco.
2: Everybody meeting at the Costco, and he just got a chance to see
0: marriage proposals inside Costco's. As a matter of fact, I even saw one where they did a Costco themed house party. with all Kirkland brand things, and you had to scan to get in and everything.
1: Some of that Kirkland stuff is pretty good.
0: It is pretty good.
1: I don't understand any of this. I'm just going to be honest. Becky Lynn, your story, I think, is very cool and funny, but weird.
2: It is weird.
1: It's weird.
2: And she put it on Instagram. And
1: I get it.
2: Of course, we watched
1: it.
2: And, you know.
1: It's fun. Like, it's fun to remember, we did something kind of goofy.
2: Yeah.
1: But, like, I don't understand that.
0: It might be one of the last things that we have in this country that a large number of Americans go and do on a regular basis, where we can, and by the way, you walk in, you start down the left side, you go down every single aisle, you go around the back, you go down every single aisle, then you go through the middle.
1: This is a fun.
0: I see mom, dad, I see kids.
1: Okay.
0: Because I always go through the toy, a couple of the toy aisles. And by the way, they have all Halloween stuff up.
1: Oh, nice.
0: Already.
2: Oh, good to know.
0: And I see all these kids playing in the toy. And I'm like, this is Disneyland for them.
1: They come there
0: and they hang out at Costco. They get something to eat. They do some shopping and they commune with others.
1: I don't know. I just don't feel like it's any big event or a big deal. I feel like it's a warehouse. You go and you buy some food and you leave.
0: No.
2: People are banned from Costco.
0: Costco evangelists.
1: Must be missing him.
0: I'm an evangelist. You hear me. I'm singing the praises.
1: Like a Costco proposal. You're going to be divorced.
0: You think again? Yeah. After that,
1: like, and you said, where can you go now and put your political, crap behind you? Why not a ball game? Why can't we go to a? Why can't you go to the Diamondbacks
0: game? We made about politics.
1: No, but you can go to a Diamondbacks game after the All-Star break, and you're not going to talk politics at a game. That's a place where people can go.
0: More people go to the Costco on Sossaman than go to every Diamondbacks game in for the next 6 months.
1: That's not very nice.
0: All right,
1: Costco, keeping the world better
0: place. The last place we all hang out. Check the headlines on the way. Becky Lynn's got that for us. And coming up next, how should the U.S. proceed against Iran now that the war is full-blown started up again? Former Arizona senator and ambassador to Turkey, Senator Jeff Flake, is going to join us next. Outspoken on KTAR.
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2: 216. I'm Becky Lynn, and here's what you need to know right now. Another restaurant chain is modifying some ingredients at select locations because of the growing cyclosporiasis outbreak.
9: Taco Bell says it is voluntarily and temporarily removing some ingredients at select restaurants as a precautionary move amid the parasitic outbreak impacting multiple states. The company is noting that public health officials have not confirmed a link between cyclosporiasis and any specific supplier or restaurant. In Michigan alone, 600 more cases have been reported since Monday. Preliminary findings in Michigan suggest lettuce or salad greens could be the source of the illness. Alex Stone, ABC News.
2: 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Checking the radar, there doesn't seem to be any storm activity moving into the valley today or tonight. 89 the overnight low. It's 106 in Tolleson. 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
10: Outspoken with Bruce and Gatos.
0: All right, joining us right now, former Arizona Senator Jeff Flake, also a former ambassador to Turkey. Senator Flake, thank you so much for your time today.
11: Hey, thanks for having me on.
0: We wanted to start by asking you a little bit. Obviously, the political news over the weekend was the sudden and unexpected death of Senator Lindsey Graham, who I know you served with as well, part of the Republican caucus, and wanted to give you a chance and to talk a little bit about it. Yesterday, we had Meghan McCain on, and she talked about, I think it's fair to say, maybe an evolving or complicated relationship with Senator Graham at times because of her father. And curious as to your experience.
11: Well, I have so many memories. As soon as I got to the House in 2000, my gym locker in the House gym was right next to Lindsey. So I got to know Lindsey pretty quickly. And Lindsey was one that he always wanted to have company. He didn't have any family in Washington. And so he didn't like to spend time alone. So at night, if he didn't have meetings or wasn't on a Codel traveling overseas or whatever, he wanted to be with people. And so we had a lot of dinners together and obviously worked together often on immigration reform and foreign policy issues. So I just have so many memories of Lindsey.
1: Senator Flake, how did he go from being John McCain's best friend to Donald Trump's best friend? Mm. That doesn't make any sense to me, especially after Donald Trump really did besmirch John McCain and his military
0: service.
1: I don't understand how, you know, somebody goes after your best friend and then you're like, OK, well, now he's deceased. I'm going to be Donald Trump's right hand guy. How did that happen? That did not sit well with me.
11: Yeah, that didn't with me either. And the first time I met Donald Trump was after he'd secured the nomination, and he had appeared before the Senate Republicans. And that was my first words to him. You can't say that about John McCain. Mm. And he snapped back at me and said, hey, I'm going to win your state, and you're going to lose in November, he said. Yeah. I reminded him I'm not up in November. But anyway, no, that didn't sit well with me, and I never could get past that. I thought that was an awful, awful thing to say about somebody. Lindsay, you know, there's an old saying from Everett Dirksen, longtime senator. He said, I have fixed and unbending principles, the first principle of which is flexibility. And that kind of describes Lindsay. Let me just say that I, you know, as much as I disagreed with some of Lindsay's positions and agreeing with the president on certain issues, I was always glad he was there because I think that he did curb the president's worst instincts at times, particularly on foreign policy. Ukraine would not be in the position that it is in today without Lindsey Graham, and without him moving the president where he needed to be certain times and moving his colleagues. And so, Lindsey, I'm not going to fault him for what he's done and staying in the game. He always wanted to be relevant. But sometimes it was painful to watch. And the one time in particular is after 9/11, January 6th.
0: Yes.
11: When Lindsey Graham said, hey, this is it. It's been a good ride, but here's where we part, basically. I feel that if he and Leader McConnell and others at that time would have stayed broken and not gone back to Mar-a-Lago and kind of rehabilitated his image after he tried to overthrow a free and fair election, then that we would have had a different outcome. But Lindsey, he by his own admission, his own words, wanted to be relevant and wanted to push the president on certain issues, and he was effective at that.
1: Former Arizona Senator Jeff Flake is joining us here, outspoken with Bruce and Gatos. Iran, I think it's the greatest strategic blunder in American military history. How do you see it?
11: Yes, I don't know where I placed it. In terms, we've made blunders over the years. This is a big one. This is one that could have been handled very differently. And let's face it, we're in a pickle now. So it's going to be difficult to extricate ourselves. And it was a big blunder.
1: Where do we go? It's like I told Bruce this yesterday. It feels like this is the second half of the war, where it's 2.0, or, you know, I feel like we didn't win the first battle, you know, that went on for several months. And now the strait is closed and we're definitely in a war again. We're shooting at each other. How in the world do we get out of this, Senator?
11: Well, I don't know how you get out of it now without additional, you know, kinetic action. And I know how you can't hit back and open that strait. And that is going to be a difficult job because it's so easy these days with cheap drones and, you know, pennies on the dollar to really bedevil a far superior military force like ours. And so it's this asymmetric warfare is much different. But we have really no choice other than to hit back and open that strait, you know, by force. Iran, I mean, it should have been seen. Everyone knew that was their trump card, if you will, right, is to close the strait, and they did it. And now they have everybody over a barrel.
0: We're speaking with former Arizona Senator Jeff Flake, and you say kind of everybody knew it. I'm assuming that in your time in the Senate, the conversations had come up. We have, quote unquote, been at war with Iran for 46 years. They've been 2 weeks away from a nuclear weapon for about 45 of those years, apparently. Yeah. These discussions had been going on in the halls of Congress for quite some time. Why did nobody else bite?
11: Well, you know, I've heard the saying many times by those who are justifying the president's action that Iran has been at war with the U.S. for 47 years. It certainly has. But that Iran has been close to a nuclear weapon and only President Trump has stopped them from getting a nuclear weapon. No, every president sent for the past 47 years has stopped them from getting a nuclear weapon. And they chose to do it in different ways. I wasn't particularly fond of the way what Barack Obama did with the JCPOA. I thought that they should have addressed Iran's ballistic missile capacity and its support for proxies, but it did effectively keep them from obtaining a nuclear weapon. And so when President Trump came in, after Iran had already received the benefits from the Obama deal in terms of released,
0: assets,
11: funds
0: and whatnot,
11: were frozen. Yeah, then they were relieved of the responsibility to curb their nuclear ambitions. And so that was the worst thing to do at that point. Like I said, I wasn't in favor of the Obama deal, but once it was in place to get out of it, Iran got the benefits already and didn't have to pay the cost anymore. And so the fact that they were so close was partly a result of getting out of the deal in 2020.
1: Senator Flake, Bruce and I were talking yesterday about Trump is going to speak to the nation on Thursday.
0: Yes.
1: And I had said, you know, I think that's a good move for the president. I would get ahead of this second part of the war with Iran. He didn't do it the first time. He didn't speak to the nation. He didn't tell us what to expect. I think it's a good move. And Bruce said, I'm not so sure that's what he's going to be talking about Thursday.
0: Don't get ahead of it.
1: So I guess I didn't read everything. Like, you, Trump's going to address the nation. Okay, well, the obvious thing is Iran. Not really. He is going to address the nation on Thursday about the 2020 election. And apparently he says he's got proof, which we all know is BS, proof that it was rigged. I mean, a colossal waste of time. But what do you think?
11: That's what we're hearing, that he's going to address that. But then I heard today it's going to be a potpourri of issues. Okay. And I think it probably will be. He can't hold back on the others. Yeah. On the Iran thing, if he's going to come up with something like yesterday, saying that we are going to be the guardians of the strait and charge 20%, that was about the worst idea I've ever heard. because it simply validated Iran's position that somebody needs compensation to keep the strait open, which we have been against. Now, gratefully, the president has backed away today on that. So I'm not sure what he will say on Iran. With regard to the elections, he is likely to say, I'm told that there's proof that foreign powers wanted to influence the election in 2020. We have all known that. The Russians in particular have been trying forever. They haven't been very effective, in my view. But that the notion that that somehow tipped the election, toward Biden instead of Trump, I think the consensus among foreign policy experts and our intelligence committee is that if foreign powers were trying to do anything, and like I said, I don't think they were very effective, but they were trying to tip it the other way toward President Trump. So I'm anxious to hear for entertainment value, but it's little more than that. Mm.
0: Senator Flake, thank you. I'm glad we finally got a chance to connect like this and really appreciate your time today. Thank you so much.
11: Thanks for having me on.
0: Outstanding. That is former Arizona senator and former ambassador to Turkey, as we learned. Jeff Flake. Appreciate his time.
1: Because of the World Cup, now you call Turkey.
0: Yeah. Well, I mean, if that's what they call it, I'll call it
1: now,
0: that.
1: You know what Turkey's known for now?
0: What?
1: Dudes going over there and not being bald anymore.
0: Really?
1: Oh, my gosh. They are the hair transplant capital of the world. Don't you worry. I'll keep that in my back pocket.
0: You do that.
1: Do you know how many people are going over there?
0: Unreal. Really?
1: Oh, my gosh.
0: That's a thing.
1: Oh.
0: Thankfully, I'm not worrying about that.
1: You're okay. You're good.
0: I don't have any thinning.
1: I'm fine if you look at me head on.
0: Okay.
1: Front, I'm pretty good.
0: Check of the headlines. Becky Lynn has that for us. And coming up, by the way, and a beautiful head of hair on Becky Lynn.
1: Oh, my gosh.
0: Why are
1: just
0: people?
1: Just flows. I mean. Like you say, if you were to take your hand and put in her hair and stick in there, there's a lot of this.
0: Yeah, there's a lot of hair. Yeah. Why are people posting their salaries online? Didn't that used to be taboo? We're talking about it next, Outspoken on KTAR.
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1: Oh, back to that hair thing, Bruce. You know, Red Mountain can also do something about your hair. You start losing some follicles. Just letting you know. Keep that in your back pocket. Then you don't have to go to Turkey. Red Mountain does it all. 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
2: It's 2:34. Good afternoon. I'm Becky Lynn. The Valley got hit hard by wind and dust last night. But Chris Coleman with the National Weather Service says whether or not you saw the downpours depends on where you were.
21: It brought light rain to much of the Phoenix area. Some areas did receive over an inch, but that's really localized. I would say most areas saw anywhere from a tenth to a quarter of an inch and fairly widespread winds of 40 to 50 miles per hour.
2: Coleman says even bigger storms are expected Thursday and Friday that will likely impact much more of the valley. Containment on the Pocket Fire near Sedona has increased to 83%. Additionally, all affected areas have returned to the ready status and State Route 89A is open in both directions. Command of that fire is being handed over from the California Incident Management Team 6 to the local team. A major airline is offering a new seating option. ABC's Brian Clark says there may be a hidden financial incentive.
22: United's offering Economy Plus seats, a row with the middle seat blocked out. It'll be available on the new Airbus A321 XLR. Passengers will have access to a shared table that runs across the middle seat. The airline touts extra elbow room. There's also another motivation. By not selling these seats in these rows, United will not need to add a fifth flight attendant to these flights. So far, there's no details on pricing.
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23: Thank you, Becky Lynn. Chandler with a disabled vehicle blocking the right-hand lane. Loop 202, Santian Freeway, westbound near Price Road. Tempe with the on-ramp closed on the Loop 101, Price Freeway, southbound near Broadway Road. And Phoenix with a crash on the right-hand shoulder. I-10, Papago Freeway, westbound near 67th Avenue. Enrique Garcia, KTAR News.
2: 107 for our high today, 89 overnight, 108 tomorrow, and a 40% chance of rain. 103 currently in Mesa. 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
12: LaDonna here. Hurricanes and tornadoes have had them for years. Now Valley Haboobs have a new scale to measure just how bad they are. Sunday's was a 3, if you're wondering. Find out more about it tomorrow morning on Arizona's Morning News.
0: 3 out of how many?
1: 5.
0: Do you know that for sure?
1: Yeah. Deep dive.
0: Like 100% for sure?
1: Yeah. Right, Becky Lynn? 5. 3 out of 5.
2: 3 out of 5.
1: Am I wrong?
0: I haven't the foggiest idea.
1: Then don't ask if you don't want to know. I gave you the answer, and now you're just poo-pooing it.
0: You said it, and I...
1: You didn't believe me.
0: No, I need Becky Lynn to back you up on that.
1: Well, that's why I asked her. I figured the audience would appreciate that, too.
2: I think the point was LaDonna wanted you to listen to the morning news and find out that answer.
1: I don't care about that stuff.
2: Okay. Right. That was called a tease.
1: Just nah, it doesn't matter to me.
0: We gave it away. You know what? By the way, if you missed any of our conversation with Senator Flake we just had, you can go back and listen to it on the app. You can also check it out on the KTR YouTube channel. Senator Flake was shared some thoughts on Lindsey Graham and also shared his thoughts on Iran as a former member of Congress who had heard the briefings, I guess you could say, for many years. This used to be like the biggest taboo. Not only talking about your salary, but posting it online?
1: Mm-hmm.
0: That sounds like all kinds of crazy, but leave it up to these damn kids today, where more and more of them...
1: Sound like an old man.
0: Yeah, I know. Get off my lawn! I don't even have a lawn. And a lot of this is driven by social media and, you know, the idea that financial conversations should be more public. It shouldn't be so hush hush. Maybe they saw that with their parents, you know, and the issues that they are posting how much they make online.
1: Yeah, are they looking for sympathy if they have a low salary?
0: I don't
1: salary?
0: Know if it's about sympathy. I think it's also about, first off, whether you realize or not, you're judging yourself against others based on how much you make. Fair. But I think you're also looking at people who might be doing the same job as you and going, am I doing good, middle, or bad? You know what I'm saying?
1: It's a bad idea.
0: Bad idea.
1: It's a bad idea. I know that it was taboo for so long. It still should be. I know many people in Gen Z, they do this, not necessarily on social media, mm-hmm. but in their circles, they do share their salary. Find that odd.
0: Yeah.
1: So I'll tell you, the only time I've ever shared my salary was when I first got out here in 1996.
0: Okay.
1: And I've shared it on the radio many times because I find it hilarious. I made $15,000 at my first job.
0: Whoa.
1: Yeah.
0: I mean, you get that all at once?
1: It would have helped, maybe. Or I would have drank it all. So, no, that wouldn't have been good.
0: I would have drank it all.
1: I think I say
0: my bar tab for a weekend.
1: I think I say that because I like to know how far I've come.
0: You have come a long way, baby.
1: I mean, my goodness, that is, nobody can live on that. It was a joke. It was ridiculous.
0: So you should feel bad because my first radio job, I made $17,000.
1: Okay. Yeah, but here's the thing.
0: And I was like, I've hit the lottery. 17 grand.
1: I will tell you, when I did get a $3,000 raise, I thought 18 was pretty good. I must say that. I thought that was pretty good. Anyway, I've never told anybody my salary. I don't know. In all the years I've gotten a salary, I don't know why I would do that. Because then, you know, if you do it at a certain age, I think you're like, looking for sympathy. Oh, I only make this. And then if you do it at a certain age, you're bragging because maybe you're making a ton of money. I don't know. I don't know where the win is. Why would you want to share what you make with each other specifically? That doesn't make sense. Like, I'll give you one more. Like there was an episode of Friends where, you know, they had the six, they went out to dinner. And you could tell that three of them made money and three of them didn't.
0: Okay.
1: And during the dinner, they were talking about going to a concert. And three of them were like, well, I can't really afford that.
0: Right.
1: And like Joey, right, had a bowl of soup because he didn't make any money. The check came and they're like, oh, we'll split it. And Joey's like, no, I'm not splitting this. I just had a bowl of soup. You had the steak and wine and all that stuff. So I can see in that sort of a friends group mm-hmm. when you're, you know, and they were in their 20s and they were young and they were sharing with each other. But I don't get why anyone would go up to any other person and say, yeah, here's what I make. I don't understand. What am I missing?
0: So I think part of it is, needless to say, that maybe many of them are finding it to be a difficult job market. And they are, I would probably say, the way I understand it, they're worried about selling themselves short. You want to make sure you're being fairly compensated for the job you're doing. And how do you know? What scale are you judging it on?
1: You don't need to post it on social. You just don't.
0: There used to be a website.
1: Take a back road. Go and ask a friend or go ask somebody else in the business. Hey, what are you making over there?
0: There's a website. I want to say it's called Glassdoor. Does that sound familiar?
2: Yeah. That kind of gives you a range.
0: Yeah. And you could say like what industry you're in and what city, and it kind of, and other people have put their information in there anonymously. And then you kind of can figure out if you're in the ballpark.
1: I don't know. I think if we're talking Gen Z, I don't think Gen Z, when they start making more money and maybe 30 years from now, when they're making the...
0: No, 30 years
1: from they're now. Not going to talk about their salary.
0: No, you're going to hide that.
1: You're going to hide it.
0: Yeah.
1: All right. Still to come, AI. Is AI making blue-collar workers rich?
0: Ooh.
1: Next.
0: Talking about money, talking about finances, and a lot of people struggle to have that kind of conversation. I get it. All right. We have come from a culture where you do not talk about those things, sometimes even inside families. But who can you trust? 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
2: It's 2:46. I'm Becky Lynn, and here's what you need to know right now. 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
2: 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It's 104 in Glendale. 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
0: Gatos, how excited were you that Spain beat France today in the World Cup semifinal?
1: Well, I mean, I don't know any of the players necessarily. I know the Messi guy, but I don't know what team he's on.
0: He's on Argentina.
1: Argentina.
0: They're playing tomorrow.
1: Okay.
0: Yeah.
1: I would say I was hoping for. I love France. I love going to Paris.
0: Okay.
1: I also love Barcelona.
0: Oh, so you were a little torn, if you will.
1: I was.
0: So places you like to vacation.
1: Yeah, I'm going by, you know, where do I like to go and who's playing?
0: Okay.
1: But I can get behind Spain.
0: All right.
1: I think England is the darling, right? They haven't won it since 1966.
0: 66, yeah.
1: I think maybe England.
0: Okay.
1: Think I might root for England because, I mean, that's all really that they have over there is soccer.
0: That's so all sad. They have. They have nothing
1: they have
0: else
1: soccer
0: going
1: and they
0: for
1: got,
0: them.
1: And they got warm beer.
0: They are really struggling.
1: Yeah.
0: Yeah. They don't have much going for them.
1: Like London.
0: I got to tell you, one of my favorite people, and I've met him a couple times.
1: Is this where you name drop? Or you
0: yes.
1: Name drop? Okay, go
0: and
1: ahead.
0: He is, by the way, just as amazing in person as maybe you've seen him online or on air, is Mike Rowe. I first learned about him with the TV show Dirty Jobs, and then he does commercials. He was the voice of Deadliest Catch. And now he's been going around, and he has an organization called Mike Rowe Works. Get it? Mike Rowe Works. And he basically has been making the argument now, by the way, for a while, he ain't new to this, that blue collar jobs, working with your hands, is good work. It is respected work.
1: Sure. Hard work.
0: Everybody doesn't have to go to college.
1: Yeah.
0: You don't have to have that. You can be a successful person in all these other fields where, guess what? There's an actual need. And it was interesting because he was telling the story. We've heard a lot about AI, the data centers. Nobody wants one in their backyard. I will grant you that.
1: No.
0: Right?
1: No.
0: But
1: a lot of people say there's a hum.
0: There, yeah, it does come with a name, right? He said he just sat down with a group of electricians who work in Plano, Texas. That's outside of Dallas. They're all under 30 years old, and they admitted they make between 240 and 280 grand a year building and maintaining data centers. And he said they keep getting poached. Other companies keep offering them more money because there aren't nearly enough electricians, apparently, to build data centers that one guy said he switched jobs three times in the last year and a half because somebody came and offered him a hell of a lot more money to go somewhere else. And so his argument is he wants to make a point. The stereotypes, the stigma, it comes from schools. It comes from parents. It comes from friends that if you don't go to college, you're a failure in some way. He says we need to get past that as a nation.
1: Yeah, listen, I'm for kids going to college. You got to pick the right major. Don't get into debt if you don't have to. There is a way to go about doing it. We've got, you know, if you've got kids that are college age, we've got great universities right here in Arizona. You don't have to spend fortune, send them to California or somewhere else. But the AI thing is really interesting too, because in the future, let's say 5 years from now, like, let me go back. How do you make money? That's the question that everybody wants to know. How do you make
0: in an AI world?
1: But how do you make money? How do you make a lot of money? Okay, you need to do something or have a talent that not many people have. Okay, so is an electrician one of them? It is now.
0: Seems to be
1: right. How about a doctor? I gotta tell you,
0: we might need fewer of them.
1: You might need fewer because we'll see how AI goes. But in detecting disease and doing testing, I think a lot is going to be done from a super intelligence, which is AI. But AI's not coming over to fix your AC.
0: The growth in the next decade and generation is going to be people working with their hands.
1: Yes.
0: Building this infrastructure.
1: Building the infrastructure, yes. But also coming to your house and fixing things.
0: That too.
1: Because AI is not going to be able to fix a leak under your sink. But could AI cure cancer? Yes.
0: There you go.
1: Maybe. Most likely,
0: I think it's going to really upend a lot of industries and the way we look at a lot of work. Becky Lynn, she's got our check of the headlines on the way. And then up next. So how many people has ICE killed in the last 48 hours?
1: Not good.
0: We'll talk about it next. Outspoken on KTAR.
1: Hey, you know, my friends over at Mist America, M-I-S-T America, they've been cooling Arizonans for over 30 years. Local company, 3 decades. So you're saying, what is Mist America? 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And so if you go to Topgolf, guess what? 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
2: It's 3 o'clock. Good afternoon. I'm Becky Lynn. President Trump declared the U.S. is renewing its blockade in the Strait of Hormuz after another day of strikes between the U.S. and Iran. The president backing off a proposed plan to take control of shipping in the strait. Here's ABC's Karen Travers in Washington.
18: The president saying that the U.S. would offer protection and safe passage, but then expect payment for it. 24 hours later, the president reversed that. Oil prices spiked since the news of the president announcing that. And he also heard from critical Gulf allies. The president said, I don't think anybody should be able to charge a fee for the strait. But it's also what the administration has been saying about Iran, claiming that they should be able to charge a service fee for those ships going through that waterway.
19: It's just been a very difficult situation right now.
2: We're hearing from a former Circle K manager who's fighting for a nearly $13 million lottery ticket. KTAR's Ballinover Stoltz is live in the news center to tell us more.
20: In November last year, Robert Galitza began his shift at a Valley Circle K when he discovered several leftover lottery tickets from the night before, one of them a jackpot winner. Galitza says he followed company policy when he clocked out and purchased the ticket, but in January, he was fired amid a dispute over who owned it. He's now taking legal action to get that lottery ticket and his job back.
19: So it's been real hard on my family. My wife's been the only one really bringing in the income to help support my family in the meantime. And that really crushes me because I want to do more. I want to be there for my wife. I want to support her.
20: And his attorney explains the legal issue is whether Galitza's purchase of the ticket was valid. Their case argues it was. Live in the news center, Ballinover Stoltz, KTAR News.
2: And Circle K's lawyers have declined to comment.
6: Eyes on Education.
2: A Maricopa County Superior Court judge ruled that the Arizona State Treasurer's Office does not have to release line item records of ESA purchases in a public records lawsuit filed by local TV station 12 News. That lawsuit was filed last September, with 12 News requesting information regarding alleged fraud in the voucher program. The ruling cited administrative responsibility, with the Arizona Department of Education responsible for reviewing purchases and conducting audits of ESA items, while the treasurer's office deals with the financial side, including vendors and transferring the ESA funding. You can read more Education Solutions stories at ktar.com/education. And it is time right now for the KTAR Timeline with Patricia Valencia. It's brought to you by Beatitudes Campus.
21: It's July 14th, and back on this day in 1968, Hank Aaron hit his 500th home run. Atlanta Braves slugger Henry Hank Aaron hits the 500th home run of his career in a 4-2 win over the San Francisco Giants. Born into a family of eight, Aaron was a star football player, third baseman, and outfielder in high school, and signed with the Negro League's Mobile Black Bears while still a teenager. He played with the Indianapolis Clowns in 1952 at the age of 18 and helped them win the Negro League World Series. The next year, his contract was sold to the Milwaukee Braves of the National League. Aaron broke through with the Big League Braves in 1954 after a year of thorough domination in the minor leagues. And with 499 career home runs under his belt, Aaron hit a three-run shot in the third inning off Giants pitcher Mike McCormick. And then he was mobbed at home plate by his teammates and presented with an award by the Braves president for reaching 500 home runs. And it happened back on this day in 1968.
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8: Thank you, Becky Lynn. Chandler with the crash blocking the right-hand lane. Loop 202, Santana Freeway, eastbound near Cooper Road. Tempe with an on-ramp closed on the Loop 101, Price Freeway, southbound near Broadway Road. And a quick look into our surface streets. Phoenix with a crash on 91st Avenue and Broadway Road. 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

0: 50% chance of rain and storms on Thursday and Friday. It's 104 now in Phoenix. 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
1: Outspoken. 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
1: It's Arizona's reigning, defending, undisputed number one talk show. 2 till 6. Hey, welcome to Outspoken with Bruce and Gatos. Second hour of the show.
3: Who a lot of people call hour two the best of the hour.
1: Mm-hmm. Well, are we back? Are we back to, it seems like we're back to two spots I don't want to be in.
3: Oh.
1: One, war with Iran. Certainly we're back. And two, are we back to what we were doing in Minneapolis with ICE and killing people in the middle of the street? Is that what's happening again?
3: Unfortunately, in the last couple of days, there have been two more incidents of people being killed by ICE. Neither one of them accused to be armed. One of them, not even the person they were looking for. And it is back to, I think, what we've all seen, which is they are not trained and or prepared for this. How do I know that? Well, today they ordered ICE to stop intersecting vehicles and doing exactly what led to the death of these two men. So they will not do vehicle stops anymore.
1: So we get two dead people. Neither was the target of a warrant. Boy, haven't we talked about that?
3: Both of them were in the country legally.
1: You're right. These agents aren't trained. I have nothing nice to say about these so-called agents. Everything that I saw in Minneapolis was despicable, disgusting. And for me personally, I don't know. I mean, I'm sure for a lot of people, that was the hardest time for me to look at this country and say, what are we doing?
3: Minneapolis.
1: Yeah. Because there were innocent people that were just dragged out of a car, and it sure seemed like those guys enjoyed it. And it sure seemed like those guys like dragging women specifically out of a car. And so I haven't liked, listen, I didn't like what Joe Biden did with the issue of immigration. But I absolutely am disgusted by what we've done in this country over the last 6 months. If you're here illegally, you got to go then. Okay. But there's a way to do it. And then there's a way not to do it.
3: Well,
1: and one way not to do it is to send people who are not trained whatsoever. Yeah. And give them a badge and a gun and say, go ahead and break the law and don't worry about it.
3: Who cares about the Constitution? Who cares about rights? Who cares about accountability? Listen, there's going to hopefully be a day coming. It's going to take a couple of years. And we need to know the names, addresses, and exactly who these people were. And we are going to go after them.
1: We should.
3: We are going to go after them. They need to be in jail.
1: Yep.
3: They need to be held accountable for their crimes. They are thugs with badges and masks on. That's what they are. You know, where's the mask crowd? I ain't going to wear a mask to Costco. You're okay with these thugs wearing masks on streets? Get over yourself.
1: It's disgusting. So it started up again. All right. Is there a bright spot to this? You have to look pretty close. But the new Homeland Security Secretary gave the directive. Didn't let it go on. Ceasefire on all non-urgent vehicle stops.
3: Yeah.
1: Again,
3: stop shooting people in cars.
1: Yeah. Yeah. So it didn't go on nearly as long as Minneapolis.
3: Because they know they're losing this.
1: I don't understand.
3: Nut jobs are behind this. Okay. It's only the MAGA cult who thinks it's awesome to murder people in the streets. And I have no use for any of them. Yes. You specifically. And so they know this is a losing battle.
1: Yeah.
3: This isn't even close when you look at public opinion.
1: Oh,
3: Do you want ICE? You want masked men to shoot unarmed people on the street? No. The answer.

0: There's no, people don't want that.
1: Some people,
0: and I don't want these thugs to get away with it. That's my problem. I don't want them to get pardons. And if they do, I'm perfectly willing to change the Constitution to undo pardons.
1: I think that they're going to get pardons. I think it could be a blanket pardon. I think you're right. But it seems like we're trying to kill our way through the migrant problem. And this isn't the way to do it. It's not the way to do it. We've seen this here in Phoenix. We've seen members of ICE treat our citizens poorly.
0: Mm-hmm.
1: And they're and you know, we've
0: accountability.
1: We've talked about the drive-by macing.
0: Oh, yeah.
1: Which is everywhere. You can go and Google it for yourself. You know, you had one of these guys.
0: Hey, if that guy gets shot, oh, well.
1: No.
0: You know, I have the exact same amount of sympathy for ICE thugs as some of these idiots have for innocent people being killed on the street. I have the exact same amount of sympathy.
1: Let me finish my thought on the just to make everybody, you know, remember what happened here. You had a guy who is a member of ICE, and there was something going on at that restaurant. What was that restaurant? Zips.
0: Zips. They were doing the raids at Zips.
1: And by the way, I think the raids were warranted, and it looks like there was some definite...
0: They were doing fake IDs.
1: Yeah, can't have that. Yeah. So go ahead and go in there. Okay, that's fine.
0: And people are being held accountable for
1: that. All for it. All for it. That was that was done by ICE and mm-hmm. you know, fine. But when you leave the Zips, you don't need to be in the passenger seat. Roll your window down, take your mace, and spray it as you drive away. You don't need to do that.
0: Yeah.
1: But he did it because I just think they have been told, just do what you
0: and
1: want.
0: And by the way, nothing bad will happen to you.
1: No.
0: Do whatever you want.
1: We got
0: and
1: you.
0: Who cares about the Constitution or law? We got you.
1: Don't worry.
0: Guess what? Mm. You aren't going to be able to hide long enough. You're not going to be able to hide long enough. We'll find you. We will find these people.
1: They should be found when Trump is out of office in a couple of years. I don't care if it's a Republican administration.
0: No,
1: I don't know if
0: it's going to be someone that respects the Constitution.
1: Yeah. Or a Democratic a Democrat that's in the White House. Doesn't matter to me.
0: Yeah. We're going to get them.
1: If you were found doing some of this stuff in Minneapolis and Maine, and where else are we? Where else did this come from?
0: Hmm. Minneapolis, Maine, Texas, Houston.
1: Right.
0: Yeah.
1: Yeah. You should be given your day in court, and I'm hoping that you're guilty because it looks pretty much like you're guilty, but you got your day in court.
0: Yeah.
1: And then you're going to jail.
0: As well they should.
1: As well they should.
0: Yeah.
1: This is a stain on the United States.
0: Brown-shirted ICE thugs.
1: I can't stand it.
0: Yeah.
1: I absolutely can't stand it. Let's go down this road. Okay.
0: And if you're shame if anything bad happened to any of them.
1: Okay, hang on.
0: Real shame.
1: I got it. Hang on. We got two dead people. Neither was the target of a warrant.
0: No.
1: And now ICE is temporarily halting the vehicle stops.
0: Vehicle stops.
1: Okay. We're not seeing it like we were in Minneapolis.
0: What do you mean?
1: We're not seeing... I bet you that most of our audience hasn't seen the videos or maybe hasn't heard about
0: it. I don't think there's... Part of it is because I don't think there's very clear video. There was clear videos of the other ones. And you know what? The old, you know, you got to see it to believe it type thing. So the fact that there isn't real clear videos and the fact that these thugs also refuse to wear body cameras, even though they're supposed to, so that they can continue to hide their criminal behavior. Again, you won't be able to hide for long.
1: Yeah.
0: We'll find you.
1: It hasn't... It's not nearly gotten to the point of Minneapolis. Part of it is because I don't think we're seeing people in the street like we did in Minneapolis that went out and decided that this is not okay. And we're going to go and protest. And a lot of them.
0: There are protests in Houston. There are protests in Maine, you know. But again, without that video like you had them executing Alex Pretty on the side on a sidewalk.
1: Right.
0: It's not the same. Sadly.
1: No one should die in an immigration raid. No one should die unless they're shooting at ICE. You know, that's it. Like, you
0: neither of these people were armed.
1: No, of course not.
0: No.
1: We just bash doors in and go in. That's what they do.
0: Please do it to my house. Please. I'm begging you.
1: You're white.
0: Man up.
1: You're white. It's not going to happen.
0: Yep.
1: They're looking at people in
0: a car. Those hydroshock bullets go right through stuff.
1: Guess what happens? They pull you over. And it goes back to what we also talked about months ago. You know, friends of ours who have brown skin were very worried driving around Phoenix because we were told ICE is coming here next.
0: They literally ICE afraid
1: is
0: to
1: coming
0: drive.
1: Here next. Absolutely. Yeah. And some even saying, I'm going to carry my passport with me.
0: Un-American.
1: Yeah. If you want to.
0: You Nazis are going to get what you deserve, just like the Nazis got what they deserved.
1: If you want to tackle the immigration problem, I'm in. This is not the way to do it. It's absolutely not the way to do it. Warrants. Reasonable.
0: Follow the law.
1: Yeah, I mean, it's incredible.
0: The Constitution. The thing these fake patriots with their little flags on the back of their trucks think they believe in, except when it doesn't apply to, they don't think it applies to other people because they're Nazis. You shouldn't call people Nazis. Then don't act like Nazis. Easy. Don't act like them. It's simple.
1: At least they're not going to do it again for a while. Right?
0: Yeah.
1: Because remember, this happened in Minneapolis in February. And then now this stuff has started to happen in July. But you have two people who are dead. Did they deserve to die? No.
0: No.
1: Were they shooting back at the police?
0: No.
1: No. Were they here illegally? Do we know?
0: At this point, both of them apparently were here in the country legally.
1: Was there a warrant?
0: No.
1: No. No. It's
0: ICE
1: bad.
0: Is executing people on the street.
1: Yeah, I never had a problem with ICE until this year. Never had a problem with them. And I don't know why we did. I do. There was a mass hiring with a huge bonus. And it really brought out the worst of the worst who wanted to go and hunt down people with brown skin.
0: Yeah.
1: And that's what it's about. The people who
0: racists,
1: took that job.
0: Bigots and Nazis are behind this. Absolutely.
1: And I'm sure that some of them are good. Some of them are good
0: people. They could quit and say, this is nothing I want to be a part of.
1: Yeah.
0: You're welcome to do it. Otherwise, you're going to get let you.
1: Or,
0: guess what?
1: Or stand up.
0: You're part of it.
1: Or stand up and make sure that this stuff doesn't happen.
0: Yeah.
1: It's really awful.
0: Yeah.
1: Yeah. We'll keep our eye on this. We can't let this happen.
0: No.
1: We can't let this continue in the United States.
0: I don't think they do it here because they know more than half the cars have guns in them.
1: Yeah.
0: Yeah. Come up and grab my door and go get out of the car. See what happens. Please see what happens.
1: I don't know. Hey, we got two more years of this stuff.
0: Guy with a mask comes up and says, get out of the car.
1: I don't know who you are.
0: Yeah.
1: Yeah.
0: We'll have a discussion in court with your widow as to exactly what you were doing trying to break into my car. Check of the headlines on the way. Coming up next, stop eating salads. This is why I'm going to live forever, Gatos, because I don't touch the stuff.
1: Oh, I got a story for you.
0: It's coming up next, Outspoken on KTAO.
1: All right. 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
3: It's 3:19. I'm Becky Lynn, and here's what you need to know right now. Chesley Sullenberger, known as Sully, who famously piloted a crippled, packed plane full of passengers into the Hudson River in 2009, has made an announcement about his health.
4: His voice and words are iconic in aviation.
5: It bursts through phosphorus.
4: system. Both engines are returning back towards LaGuardia.
5: In 2009, when Chesley Sullenberger, known as Sully, announced U.S. Airways Flight 1549 had hit birds and lost engine power and would be landing in the Hudson River.
4: We're going to be in the Hudson.
5: Now, over 17 years later, Sullenberger announcing at the age of 75, he's been diagnosed with Alzheimer's disease. Over 7 million Americans are living with Alzheimer's. In a statement, Sullenberger says he's in the early stages and can find it hard to remember a name or he'll forget a story and looks forward to his future with his family by his side. Alex Stone, ABC News.
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6: Thank you, Becky Lynn. Tempe with an on-ramp closed on the Loop 101 Price Freeway southbound near Broadway Road. Phoenix with a crash on the right-hand shoulder. I-10 Papago Freeway westbound near 67th Avenue. And a look into our surface streets, Phoenix with a crash on 16th Street and McDowell Road. 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
3: 89 overnight, no rain in our forecast for the evening, but tomorrow there's a 40% chance and we should see a high of 108. Right now it's 106 in Maricopa. 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
0: You know I'm going to live forever?
1: I'm not so sure about that.
0: I don't eat salad.
1: Nah.
0: I'm not going to be exposed to explosive diarrhea? Is that how do you pronounce the thing?
1: I don't know. It's
3: cyclosporiasis.
0: Oh, thank good. You.
1: Cyclosporiasis.
3: Yeah, I've been practicing.
0: Let's go with explosive diarrhea.
1: I'd rather not.
3: Let's not.
1: Sorry. Let's go with, how about gastrointestinal issues?
0: Yeah, it is spreading, and apparently it is spreading possibly because of, I heard, lettuce, leafy thingy maboobers.
1: This has been going on for a couple weeks.
0: And there are patches of it around the country where it apparently is really, Michigan is one of them.
3: Michigan's the worst. Yeah, but it's like in 31 states.
0: Right. It's spreading.
1: I think my sister had it.
0: No.
1: Yeah. Pretty sure. Yeah. It was out of both ends.
3: Oh.
1: It's brutal.
3: Please.
1: It is bad. That's what happens here. That's what that's what is going on. That's what the health officials are saying. It's not just one thing. You're puking and you're going.
0: Hey, okay.
1: I'm just saying.
0: We're coming up.
1: I'm not trying to be gross, no, but this is what it is.
0: So it's serious.
1: Where did it come from?
0: Unclear at this point. But again, they think
1: you mentioned lettuce.
0: Think it might be like lettuce,
1: right? And the bagged lettuce that maybe you, not Bruce, but other people, other people get at the supermarket.
0: Never heard anybody dying of a Twinkie. Hello.
1: Well,
3: you have a point there.
1: 85, you have 100 Twinkies in a year. Yeah, it might kill you.
0: Hasn't yet.
1: So Bruce, what do I usually eat in the office?
0: You have salad.
1: I do.
0: Before the show, I have a little salad. You think enough that this could be.
1: I'm just not taking the chance.
0: Okay.
1: Because I think it comes from what experts are saying. It could come from bagged salad.
0: Bagged salad.
1: And I don't know. You know, the place that I go get a salad, I don't know if they use just a head of lettuce, which is apparently better, or if it's the bagged salad. Because didn't they talk about this thing that this whatever it is, it hooks on to whatever the leafy green or the fruit is, and you've got to wash it. And the only way to really kill it is cooking it.
0: You're not going to cook your lettuce.
3: Nobody's cooking lettuce.
1: No. Yeah.
3: I did read it was safer to buy a head of lettuce, remove the outer leaves.
1: Right.
0: Okay.
1: Yeah.
3: And then wash.
1: Yeah.
3: Okay. As opposed to buying the already pre-chopped up and washed.
0: Like me. Don't eat green stuff.
1: Don't eat the green stuff. Stay away
0: from the green.
1: So it's a parasitic illness.
0: Yeah.
1: So it's a parasite, right?
0: And obviously it gets on the outside of whatever it is.
3: You can kill it with antibiotics, they say.
0: Again, who's doing that to their salad?
3: No, I mean, you'd have to go to the doctor and
0: I would like a nice salad with some antibiotics.
1: All right, and then here's the big joke. It's not a joke, but it sounds like a joke. So obviously we're talking about this illness.
0: Say it again out loud.
1: Cybochronic.
0: It most certainly
1: is. No, it is not. Anyway.
0: Let's go with that.
1: Taco Bell has had to make a statement, which... You know, the old joke is, if you go to Taco Bell, guess what?
0: Yeah. You might get explosive diarrhea anyway.
1: Yeah, exactly. Okay. Well, might be true.
0: So, yeah, they put like signs up at some of their stores, especially I know in Michigan and in that surrounding area that
1: eat our food.
0: They are not offering lettuce or cilantro. I believe was the two
1: cilantro
0: items.
1: Again. Yeah.
0: So that you wouldn't get that on your whatever the heck you order at Taco Bell. Now, to be clear, the officials have said we haven't traced it to Taco Bell. We're not saying it's Taco Bell.
1: Right.
0: But.
1: They could be using lettuce.
0: Apparently, that's where a lot of people get their lettuce.
1: I don't know.
0: Their daily intake of lettuce comes from whatever taco they had.
1: I went out to lunch today, had a sandwich, and I asked for no lettuce.
3: Did you really?
1: Yeah, I absolutely did. Hmm. Yeah. You just never know. I can go without lettuce.
3: This is not the first time we've had an issue with lettuce. Remember a few years ago?
0: It was out of Yuma, wasn't it?
3: Yuma grows the most. We grow in Arizona, like almost all the lettuce for the whole country.
0: Right. We're like a lettuce capital.
3: We're the lettuce capital.
0: Yeah.
3: So.
0: Yeah, I know. Okay.
1: Yeah, I don't think you can wash it enough. I think right now, if you're smart, you're just like, hey, I could take this off the table. I'm not going to eat lettuce. Okay. Tell me when it's okay to do it.
0: I didn't need the excuse.
1: No, you
0: checking
1: did not.
0: Checking the headlines on the way. Becky Lynn, will you please get us up to speed on everything that's going on out there? And coming up next, have we found one thing in America that we can all agree on? And is it Costco? We're talking about it next, Outspoken on KTAR.
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3: It's 3:32. Good afternoon, I'm Becky Lynn. The monsoon, officially here. And if you live in certain parts of the valley, you got treated to a big storm last night. Some areas, including just north of Sky Harbor and parts of the East Valley, saw more than an inch of rain. Chris Coleman with the National Weather Service says most areas, though, picked up just a tenth to a quarter of an inch.
22: What we had yesterday was not atypical. Not a whole lot of rain overall, decent amount of wind and dust, fairly typical for a not a very moist environment.
3: That likely, though, will change Thursday and Friday when Coleman says a surge of moisture will help fuel even bigger storms and could even lead to some flood watches. Cases of a severe intestinal illness are surging in the U.S. Michigan, the hardest hit of the 31 states that are reporting cases of cyclosporiasis. Health officials say more than 3,000 people are sick. And here's ABC News medical correspondent Dr. Darian Sutton.
23: This is a parasitic gastrointestinal infection that can often lead to the symptoms that people commonly referred to as food poisoning, severe nausea, vomiting, and diarrhea. The difference is a couple of factors. Number one, the incubation period, the time between exposure and your symptoms, can be as much as 2 weeks. In terms of the parasite itself, there are a couple of reasons why we're seeing a rise in the rates. It's likely coming from contaminated areas being shipped into the United States. The warmer weather allows that parasite to survive during that travel and then land on our dinner table.
3: Cryptocurrency exchange company Kraken is rebuilding its company around agentic AI trading, which basically means computers will work the stock market for you. Now, this is not exactly a new idea, and Tim Wirth, Mashable Tech Editor, joined Arizona's Morning News to explain AI already plays a big role in stock exchange.
24: I think people would be shocked by how much of investing is already being done by computers and algorithms anyway. So yeah, I think it's very likely AI is going to keep playing a bigger and bigger role in investment.
3: Wirth adds that although AI has found its role in the stock market, there will also be a human element to trading. Let's check on those roads in the Valley Chevy Dealers Traffic Center now. It's Enrique Garcia.
4: Thank you, Becky Lynn. Tempe, we still have that on-ramp closed on the Loop 101 Price Freeway southbound near Broadway Road. And a look into our surface streets. Phoenix with a crash on 16th Street, McDowell Road, and Tempe with a crash on Perry Lane and University Drive. 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
3: Tonight, clear skies, a low of 89, no mention of any rain, but tomorrow there's a 40% chance of rain, mainly in the evening, high of 108 expected, and a 50% chance of showers and storms Thursday and Friday. Right now, it is 105 degrees in Chandler. 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
5: There's a parasite floating around that's causing some awful stomach symptoms. It's made its way to Arizona. So are there foods that we need to avoid? And what can you do to avoid getting explosive diarrhea?
1: All right.
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1: Jeez, man. Becky Lynn, I got to tell you, that makes me not want to listen to your show.
3: I'm sorry. We're going to tell you how to survive it, how not to get it. I think you should definitely tune in. We've got an expert who knows all about it.
1: So, coming up tonight, 6 o'clock.
3: Just about dinner time.
1: Arizona's Evening News. Yeah. We've got an expert to talk about poop. Yeah. Right. And explosive diarrhea.
0: Just in time for dinner.
1: That's wonderful. That's good radio.
3: That is.
1: That is good stuff.
3: News you can use.
0: Yeah. Well, there is that.
1: Good Lord, mother of all creatures, big and small.
0: You know, it's gracious. We are told on a pretty regular basis.
1: Good God.
0: That we are all divided. We don't agree on anything, et cetera, et cetera, et cetera. And mostly by politics.
1: I disagree.
0: Okay. But it's interesting that maybe there is one thing out there that cuts across all boundaries. Maybe there is a place, call it a town square, a meeting place, where it doesn't matter if you're there for rotisserie chicken.
1: I like rotisserie chicken.
0: It doesn't matter if you are having a date night. It doesn't matter if you are going to have a surprise birthday. Or maybe even do a marriage proposal.
1: How does a rotisserie chicken go into all that stuff?
0: You can do all of that inside of a Costco.
1: No, you can't.
0: You most certainly can.
1: Who's having a birthday party inside of a Costco, man?
0: Do you want names or...
1: No, I want to know how pathetic you are if you're having a birthday inside of a Costco.
0: So there are a lot of folks out there that plan surprise birthday parties.
1: No, they're not.
0: At Costco.
1: No, they're not.
0: I'm looking at all the videos on the TikTok, and they just go and make their regular Costco run, and their friends all just happen to be in different aisles in the Costco. This is a thing.
1: That is the dumbest. No, it's not. I can tell you what it is. It's a thing on TikTok.
0: I'm looking at one after another.
3: I know someone who did it. It is, too. A friend of mine did this for her husband.
1: But it's not. But come on. You guys are talking about it like it's thousands of people that are doing this.
0: Well, I'll tell you what. It's more people than I know that have ever done a surprise birthday party anywhere else. Other business.
3: Oh, right.
0: I have never heard of that.
1: Can you tell me what happens at a Costco surprise birthday party?
3: You go around the aisles and you just happen to turn a corner.
0: You're going there like it's a surprise.
3: You don't know
0: it's your birthday party.
1: Okay, so I'm going there.
0: Yeah.
3: Every time you turn a corner, you see somebody you know. And it's like, at first you
1: think. Did they say surprise?
3: No, first they just come over and talk to you. And it's like, oh, there's Sam. And then you go up and it's like, oh, well, there's Joe. And then there's Sally, you know. Okay. And it's pretty soon you're going to catch on. Oh, my gosh, why is it everybody I know and like is at Costco?
0: Then you go to the food court. You have a beautiful cake. Okay. They make those at Costco. You can get some hot dog. You can get some pizza. Yeah. And you have your party at Costco.
1: Yeah, I don't like it.
0: I'd rather have that than anywhere other birthday party I've ever been. By the way, anybody inviting me to a birthday party, it better be at Costco from here on out.
1: No.
0: I'm not going.
1: I think it is one of those TikTok things that three people did, and now everybody thinks that everybody's doing it. Okay, so let me ask you guys. You guys got to go to Costco all the time. Bruce, you live there.
0: Twice
1: a week.
0: Have you
1: ever seen a birthday party at a Costco?
0: No, which I feel like I'm being left out.
1: Oh, for crying out loud.
3: I have not personally witnessed it, but I did see, as I said, my friend put it on Instagram when they did it. So I know it happened.
0: I'm looking at a marriage proposal where a couple invited a mariachi band into Costco. And then he proceeded to propose to her.
1: All right, I'll tell you.
0: I would say it looks like it's in the TV section.
1: The fact that they brought the mariachi band makes it cool.
0: Oh, okay.
1: I actually kind of think I think Costco's the worst place to do it. I don't know why maybe you met there or I don't know. Or
0: people have dates there. They go on dates at Costco.
1: Yeah. At Costco.
3: Yeah.
0: Absolutely.
3: Get your steps in.
1: No.
3: See what's new in the aisles that wasn't there last week. It's always changing.
0: Something changing. I think it changes every day.
3: I wonder if all the mariachis had to have a membership to Costco.
0: You would hope they wouldn't.
3: I mean,
0: you'd hope they'd let them in.
3: Mariachi band must have membership to Costco.
1: Hmm.
3: I don't know.
1: Yeah, no, I see it as a supermarket, and that's about it.
0: Yeah.
1: You go and you buy a bunch of stuff.
0: Not
1: you
0: can Costco fans. They don't see it as a supermarket. It is
1: become Costco
0: so
1: a
0: much
1: cult?
0: More.
1: Is that what we're talking about?
0: I think it's getting close there.
1: Okay.
0: But, again, it's an apolitical cult. Unlike so many other things out there.
1: Right.
0: I mean, even the Super Bowl had two halftime shows if you were offended by another one. Do you know what I'm saying? Like, no, you go to Costco. And it's the only place you can go to that everybody agrees, and people just seem to be having an awesome
1: You're
0: time.
1: You're the only person, I think, that goes to Costco like he's 5 years old going to Toys R Us.
0: I love it. I never know what I'm going to find.
1: Oh, gosh.
0: Again, people go, what are you getting at Costco? I go, no, Costco's going to let me know I need. I'm not telling Costco what I need.
3: That is true sometimes.
0: You know?
3: You didn't know you wanted it till you saw it.
0: I had no idea.
3: And it's like, oh.
0: Gotta
3: have a 25-pound bag of pomegranates.
0: How about this? I got a cutting board in the shape of the state of Arizona. Why? Because I didn't have one.
3: That's great. I love it. I want one.
1: Yeah, here's the really downside, though. It's awful to park there. End of story.
3: That is true.
1: Everybody believes that. Everybody knows
0: that.
1: Yeah,
0: there's a little bit of that. Yeah.
1: There's a lot of that. There's never a space. And then you wait for someone to give you their space. And it's like 8 hours later, they're done unpacking their thing.
0: If I have the monster truck, I have to park way out in the back 40 anyway, because it barely fits in any of the stupid plings. So I get my steps in.
1: So you're saying the one thing everyone in America can agree on is Costco.
0: Go to Costco. Enjoy Costco. We don't agree on anything else. We don't watch the same TV shows. Okay. We don't go see the same movies.
1: Is Sam's Club not the same?
0: Not the same.
1: Okay.
0: No, and I have a Sam's Club membership, and I'm not besmirching Sam.
1: Okay.
0: But it's not the same as Costco.
1: It isn't.
3: No.
1: Remember the story we did maybe a few years ago?
0: What was that?
1: Costco was going to build apartments above a Costco.
0: Yes. I was in.
1: Like that'd be your perfect place to live, Bruce.
0: Oh, my goodness. Oh my gosh. Go downstairs to Costco?
1: Whatever you want.
0: I'd go constantly.
1: You probably shop every day for a meal. Just one meal. Just to go in there. Get one meal.
3: They do have really good prepared meals that
0: you can get prepared meals.
1: Yes, they do.
3: Yeah, the ones that maybe you just have to take it in the heat. Yeah. Oh, they're really good. Yeah.
1: I think my dad likes the pot pie.
3: Mm.
0: Oh, okay.
1: Yeah. He likes the chicken pot pie.
0: It's one of the things, too, that I would say it's relatively uniquely American, because there was even, I saw a couple different things of some of these World Cup fans from around the world being exposed to a Costco. And they're like, let me get this straight. I can get snow tires.
1: Yeah.
0: Okay. I can get a rotisserie chicken.
1: Right.
0: I can get a shed for the backyard. I can get an inflatable snowman
3: and a washing machine.
0: All in one place. You guys are going to be kidding me.
1: You're in a cult, my man.
0: I love it. It's the coolest cult in the world. Shout out to Costco.
3: And get gas outside, too.
0: And get gas cheaper, too.
1: Shout out to
0: my Costco over there.
1: Sossaman
0: in the 60. Yeah, okay. Those are my people over there. Check of the headlines are on the way. Coming up next, are we going to see more monsoon action today? If not today, it certainly seems like the rest of the week. We're talking about it next. Outspoken on KTAR.
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3: It's 3:47. I'm Becky Lynn. Here's what you need to know right now. The U.S. is one step closer to making daylight saving time permanent with new legislation passed today in the House of Representatives.
31: By a vote of 308 to 117, the House passed a bipartisan bill to make daylight savings time permanent nationwide. The bill, entitled the Sunshine Protection Act of 2025, has the support of President Trump and would end the twice-yearly changing of the clocks while allowing states to opt out. The legislation now heads to the Senate, where it faces an uncertain future. In 2022, the Senate passed a similar version, but it wasn't taken up by the House. Peter Haralambos, ABC News.
3: 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Here is Enrique Garcia in Valley Chevy Dealers Traffic Center.
4: Thank you, Becky Lynn. Tempe, that on-ramp is still closed on the Loop 101 Price Freeway southbound near Broadway Road. A look into our surface streets. Phoenix with a crash on 3rd Street in Palm Lane, and Goodyear with a crash on Bollard Avenue and Encanto Boulevard. Enrique Garcia, KTAR News.
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1: All right, KTAR.com, right side of the page. The Q is about the monsoon.
0: Oh, okay.
1: I missed the monsoon yesterday.
0: Why'd you miss the monsoon, Gatos?
1: Because of you.
0: Okay.
1: You forced me.
0: Forced
1: you. To go to a movie.
0: Mm-hmm.
1: And I was in a movie with you for 3 hours.
0: Yeah.
1: Forced to be there, by the way.
0: We had popcorn.
1: We did have popcorn and some. What else did we have?
0: I had Whoppers.
1: Whoppers were good. I missed the monsoon because you and I were watching The Odyssey.
0: That's right. Before anybody else.
1: Before anybody else.
0: Yeah.
1: Because I am a member.
0: You are not a member of the Phoenix Film Critics Society.
1: A honorary member.
0: Nope, not even honorary.
1: No, not an honorary member.
0: No.
1: I mooched off of you,
0: there you go.
1: And decided to tag along and go see The Odyssey. But we missed the monsoon. We
0: walked
1: were
0: outside and
1: poured.
0: And like, well.
1: Poured. I didn't have a chance to take a picture of rain. I mean, I was really upset.
0: Okay.
1: The Q.
0: Yeah.
1: The monsoon is back across Arizona. What did you see most in your part of town Monday night? A, dust. B, rain. C, wind. D, lightning. A, B, C, D, E, flooding.
0: L. hard-hitting question today, Gatos. I'm going to say most people's got the wind.
1: People
0: I'm
1: going to
0: go wind
1: weather.
0: One,
1: all right.
0: 36.
1: Wind 32, second place.
0: Second place.
1: Rain 35.
0: More people saw rain, okay.
1: Yeah. So I was on with Broomhead today. We do the Q at 8:50, and then he and I chat about it. And here at 3:50, Bruce, you like to see if you're if you're on the pulse of the people or whatever that
0: finger
1: you
0: call on the it. Pulse,
1: finger on the pulse, and you guess the cue. I asked Broomhead, I go, how'd the monsoon go last night? I was in a movie, and so he goes, the power at his house went out.
0: Ooh.
1: And I said, okay, you know, I don't know if his house.
0: They said there were a lot of people's power went out yesterday.
1: So he said his house was warm, and he was getting alerts. It's going to be back by this time. Oh, no big deal. It's going to be back by this time. All right. Well, now it's going to be back. You know this. And so I guess his house was really warm.
0: Yes, it is.
1: And so he told me, I guess he's got a CPAP machine that keeps him alive. You know, why? By the way, I have one, too. Keeps me alive.
0: Keeps you alive.
1: Do you have one of those?
0: I do not.
1: No. You don't. Okay.
0: But you have to plug it in, is what you're saying.
1: Whatever he has, he took it into the car. He started his car. He put the AC on and he put the CPAP on and went to sleep for 3 hours.
0: Oh, for God's
1: his car.
0: And you he said do what
1: was,
0: you got
1: to
0: do.
1: He said he was quite comfortable. I said, why don't you just go to a hotel?
0: Yeah.
1: If it was that bad. And he said, I guess the alerts were pushing it further and further.
0: I had
1: back.
0: That. They do that to you. Oh, okay. It'll be on any minute now. Any minute now. 6 hours later. Any minute now. Like, I could have been gone this whole time.
1: So I thought that was very, very funny. I could just see
0: sleep Broomhead in the car
1: with the CPAP on, front seat, just leaning all
0: the way back.
1: Yeah. And take a 3 hour
0: crank the AC.
1: Funny,
0: yeah. Because I can't sleep if the AC's not.
1: You got to make sure you do it outside. Don't.
0: Oh, good.
1: Gosh, don't start the car in the garage,
0: okay,
1: please.
0: There you go. I'm sure that he figured that part out.
1: The car was outside.
0: Very smart when it comes.
1: But
0: to
1: I did think that was, man, that must have sucked inside his house last.
0: So we were in the same theater. We were at Arizona Mills Mall last night, and it obviously rained there because it was so wet when we got out. Headed east on the 60, headed out towards Apache Junction, and around Mesa or so, it all dried up. Not a drop.
1: Interesting.
0: So I got home to my house and there was no rain.
1: I think majority of the valley got something.
0: Yeah. Small chance today of a repeat monsoon, but chances start to go up for the rest of the week. Yeah.
1: Yeah. I mean, we're going to hit, I think it's only going to be 90 degrees on Friday. You know, and when we left the movie, it was 82 degrees outside. It was really nice.
0: It was nice.
1: Yeah.
0: Hey, we've got John Mellencamp, the Dancing Worlds Tour. It's coming to Talking Stick Resort August 9th. He'll be playing all his greatest hits. You want some tickets to see John Mellencamp? Go to the contest page at KTAR.com and enter now. Quick check of the headlines and up next. So how should the U.S. proceed against Iran? We'll ask former Arizona Senator Jeff Flake. He's coming up next, outspoken on KTAR.
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3: 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I'm Becky Lynn.
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3: A Maricopa County Superior Court judge has ruled that the Arizona State Treasurer's Office does not have to release line item records of ESA purchases in a public records lawsuit filed by local TV station 12 News.
24: The lawsuit was filed last September with 12 News requesting information regarding alleged fraud in the voucher program. In a post on X, 12 News reporter Craig Harris, who's named as a plaintiff in the lawsuit, said the judge ruled that having the treasurer's office obtain the documents would be unduly burdensome due to a lack of administrative responsibility. The Arizona Department of Education is responsible for reviewing purchases and conducting audits of ESA items, while the treasurer's office deals with the financial side, including vendors and transferring ESA funding. In a statement, Yee said the case was about protecting the privacy of Arizona children, saying that parents should be able to trust her office to protect personal, educational, medical, and financial information. Shira Tanzer, KTAR News.
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25: Your typical David and Goliath story.
3: A former Circle K store manager is fighting for a nearly $13 million lottery ticket. The company argues wasn't his to purchase. KTAR's Ballin Overstoles joins us live from the news center with the story.
26: Last November, Robert Galitza purchased a leftover lottery ticket he discovered was a jackpot winner. Attorney Josh Colesreed explains this set off a fight with Circle K over who owns that ticket. Robert also says the dispute cost him his job. But Colesreed argues the former store manager was following company policy when he bought that ticket.
25: Was the ticket validly sold to Robert? If the answer is yes, Robert likely wins. If the answer is no, Circle K likely wins.
26: And Robert says,
27: just trying to show that day I was just doing my job, just doing the right thing.
26: Through new legal action, he is seeking possession of the lottery ticket and to get his job back. Live in the news center, Ballin Overstoles, KTAR News.
3: Circle K's lawyers have declined to comment on the case. KTAR eyes on the economy. Business is booming for Valley chipmaker TSMC.
28: TSMC reported a nearly 68% jump in year-over-year revenue in June, and the expansion into Arizona has been a big part of that success. ASU Public Policy and Management Professor Marianne Feldman tells Arizona's Morning News the company's not the only one benefiting. The Valley is too.
30: One of the reasons that I'm pretty bullish on the Arizona economy is that we have a really well-developed supply chain, and Taiwan Semiconductors has contributed to that.
28: She says TSMC took a big gamble by expanding, but so far it's working out for everyone involved. LaDonna Harvey, KTAR News.
3: Two Mexican migrants are under arrest after U.S. Marshals rescued a missing Arizona girl. She'd been missing since March, and a tip was received on her possible whereabouts July 8th. The investigation led to a residence where the missing girl could be seen with these unknown men. While deputies were making a plan on how to rescue the girl, she walked out of the house, prompting deputies to call out to her while a suspect attempted to intervene, attacking officers. It took three deputies and a taser to subdue the man, who was arrested and charged with 2 counts of assault. You can read more about the rescue at KTAR.com. Containment on the pocket fire near Sedona has now increased to 83%. Additionally, all of the affected areas have returned to the ready status, and State Route 89A is open in both directions. Command of that fire now being handed over from the California Incident Management Team 6 to the local team. Let's check traffic now in the Valley Chevy Dealers Traffic Center. Here is Enrique Garcia.
0: Thank you, Becky Lynn. Phoenix with a disabled vehicle on the left-hand shoulder. I-10 Papago Freeway eastbound near 3rd Street. Tolleson with crash blocking the center lanes. I-10 Papago Freeway eastbound near 107th Avenue. And Phoenix with a disabled vehicle on the left-hand shoulder. Loop 202 South Mountain Freeway eastbound near 17th Avenue. 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
3: Tonight, our low should be right around 89. The radar is not showing any rain or dust moving into the valley. We'll see if anything pops up, though. It can happen during a monsoon season. Tomorrow, 40% chance of evening showers and a high of 108. 50% chance of rain and storms by Thursday and Friday. It's 106 degrees in Peoria. Triple digit heat, zero stress. 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
2: It's Arizona's reigning, defending, undisputed number one talk show. 2 till 6. Yes. Welcome to Outspoken with Bruce and

0: chat with former Arizona Senator Jeff Flake earlier today.
1: Yeah.
0: And you and I were talking in the office before we got in here. And I know you wanted to talk to him a little bit about Lindsey Graham and the death of the senator from South Carolina. I was really super interested in talking to him about Iran because, you know, Jeff Flake for a period of time was in Turkey.
1: He was the ambassador to Turkey.
0: Yeah. And so I, you know, and to be honest, I don't remember the last time I interviewed Jeff Flake. It's been a long time.
1: Yeah. He's kind of been on the low profile little bit. Yeah.
0: But we welcomed him to the show. We want to play a little bit of this for you. Just to get, you know, some insight about what, you know, somebody who represented Arizona for many years thinks of the news of the day and all the politics going on. The first thing that we talked about, you know, when we talked to Meghan McCain about this yesterday, the death of Senator Lindsey Graham. Okay, I liked Lindsey Graham when he was a Republican. I really don't know towards the end of his life what he was. I just think that he was...
1: Well, I don't know what he believed anymore or what he stood
0: for.
1: He
0: was all about Donald Trump, and he loved the man. And my first question to Flake was, how do you reconcile that? Lindsey Graham, a close friend of John McCain, all these years. And then I know that McCain said bad stuff about Trump. Trump certainly said bad stuff about McCain. But then Lindsey Graham, being best friends with McCain... He's like Donald Trump's best friend now.
1: Yeah.
0: And that never sat well with me. And Jeff Flake said kind of something similar.
2: Yeah, that didn't with me either. And the first time I met Donald Trump was after he'd secured the nomination and he had appeared before the Senate Republicans. And that was my first words to him. You can't say that about John McCain. Mm. And he snapped back at me and said, hey, I'm going to win your state, and you're going to lose in November, he said. Yeah. I reminded him I'm not up in November. But anyway, no, that didn't sit well with me, and I never could get past that. I thought that was an awful, awful thing to say about somebody. Lindsey, you know, there's an old saying from Everett Dirksen, longtime senator. He said, I have fixed and unbending principles, the first principle of which is flexibility. And that kind of describes Lindsey. And let me just say that I, you know, as much as I disagreed with some of Lindsey's positions and agreeing with the president on certain issues, I was always glad he was there because I think that he did curb the president's worst instincts at times, particularly on foreign policy. Ukraine would not be in the position that it is in today without Lindsey Graham and without him moving the president where he needed to be certain times and moving his colleagues. And so, Lindsey, I'm not going to fault him for what he's done and staying in the game. He always wanted to be relevant. But sometimes it was painful to watch. And the one time in particular is after 9/11, January 6th.
1: Yes.
2: When Lindsey Graham said, hey, this is it. It's been a good ride, but here's where we part, basically. I feel that if he and Leader McConnell and others at that time would have stayed broken and not gone back to Mar-a-Lago and kind of rehabilitated his image after he tried to overthrow a free and fair election, then we would have had a different outcome. But Lindsey, he by his own admission, his own words, wanted to be relevant and wanted to push the president on certain issues, and he was effective at that.
0: Former Arizona Senator Jeff Flake is joining us here, outspoken with Bruce and Gatos. Iran, I think it's the greatest strategic blunder in American military history. How do you see it?
2: Yes, it's I don't know where I'd place it in terms. We've made blunders over the years. This is a big one. Yeah. This is one that could have been handled very differently. And let's face it, we're in a pickle now. So it's going to be difficult to extricate ourselves. And it was a big, big blunder.
0: Where do we go? It's like I told Bruce this yesterday. It feels like this is the second half of the war, or it's 2.0, or, you know, I feel like we didn't win the first battle, you know, that went on for several months. And now the strait is closed and we're definitely in a war again. We're shooting at each other.

0: How in the world do we get out of this, Senator?
1: Well, I don't know how you get out of it now without additional, you know, kinetic action. And I know how you can't hit back and open that strait. And that is going to be a difficult job because it's so easy these days with cheap drones and you know, pennies on the dollar to really bedevil a far superior military force like ours. And so it's this asymmetric warfare is much different. And so, but we have really no choice other than to hit back and open that strait, you know, by force. Iran, I mean, it should have been seen. Everyone knew that that was their trump card, if you will, right, is to close the strait. And they did it. And now they have everybody over a barrel.
2: We're speaking with former Arizona Senator Jeff Flake, and you say kind of everybody knew it. I'm assuming that in your time in the Senate, the conversations had come up. We have, quote unquote, been at war with Iran for 46 years. They've been 2 weeks away from a nuclear weapon for about 45 of those years, apparently. Yeah. These discussions had been going on in the halls of Congress for quite some time. Why did nobody else bite?
1: Well, you know, I've heard the saying many times by those who are justifying the president's action that Iran has been at war with the U.S. for 47 years. It certainly has. But that Iran has been close to a nuclear weapon and only President Trump has stopped them from getting a nuclear weapon. No, every president sent for the past 47 years has stopped them from getting a nuclear weapon. And they chose to do it in different ways. I wasn't particularly fond of the way what Barack Obama did with the JCPOA. I thought that they should have addressed Iran's ballistic missile capacity and its support for proxies. But it did effectively keep them from obtaining a nuclear weapon. And so when President Trump came in, after Iran had already received the benefits from the Obama deal in terms of released,
2: assets
1: funds
2: and whatnot,
1: that were frozen. Yeah, then they were relieved of the responsibility to curb their nuclear ambitions. And so that was the worst thing to do at that point. Like I said, I wasn't in favor of the Obama deal, but once it was in place, to get out of it, Iran got the benefits already and didn't have to pay the cost anymore. And so the fact that they were so close was partly a result of getting out of the deal in 2020.
0: Senator Flake, Bruce and I were talking yesterday about Trump is going to speak to the nation on Thursday.
2: Yes.
0: And I had said, you know, I think that's a good move for the president. I would get ahead of this second part of the war with Iran. He didn't do it the first time. He didn't speak to the nation. He didn't tell us what to expect. I think it's a good move. And Bruce said, I'm not so sure that's what he's going to be talking about Thursday.
2: Don't get ahead
0: and
2: of
0: so
2: it.
0: So I guess I didn't read everything. Like, Trump's going to address the nation. Okay, well, the obvious thing is Iran. Not really. He is going to address the nation on Thursday about the 2020 election. And apparently he says he's got proof, which we all know is BS, proof that it was rigged. I mean, a colossal waste of time. But what do you think?
1: That's what we're hearing. He's going to address that. But then I heard today it's going to be a potpourri of issues. Okay. And I think it probably will be. He can't hold back on the others. Yeah. On the Iran thing, if he's going to come up with something like yesterday saying that we are going to be the guardians of the strait and charge 20%, that was about the worst idea I've ever heard. because it simply validated Iran's position that somebody needs compensation to keep the strait open, which we have been against. Now, gratefully, the president has backed away today on that. So I'm not sure what he will say on Iran. With regard to the elections, he was likely to say, I'm told, that there's proof that foreign powers wanted to influence the election in 2020. We have all known that.
2: Yeah.
1: The Russians in particular have been trying forever. They haven't been very effective, in my view. But that the notion that somehow tipped the election toward Biden instead of Trump, I think the consensus among foreign policy experts and our intelligence committee is that if foreign powers were trying to do anything, and like I said, I don't think they were very effective, but they were trying to tip it the other way toward President Trump. So I'm, I guess, anxious to hear for entertainment value, but it's little more than that.
0: I'm not anxious to hear at all. If you want to bring up a rigged election in 2020, I'm tuning you out. It's what a disgraceful speech that will be if it's only about a rigged election. That was former Arizona Senator Jeff Flake. Pretty interesting. Hadn't talked to him in a while. You know, getting his thoughts on Senator Graham and his death and Iran and the possibility that Trump is holding a speech to the nation on Thursday about a rigged election. Move on. Do something for America for the first time.
2: I was going to say, why would he change now?
0: In your second term.
2: Yeah. I hope you're not holding your breath.
0: Everything is not America first. It's America last. Nobody cares about the 2020 election anymore.
2: Yeah, he does.
0: Yeah, he does.
2: That's all he cares about.
0: It's really true.
2: Yeah, couldn't care less about the rest of it.
0: Nope.
2: We got a check of the headlines on the way. Becky Lynn is going to do that for us. And coming up next, AI. We've talked a lot about, well, who's going to make money with AI? Well, we're learning who's making money with AI today. We'll talk about it next. Outspoken on KTAR.
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7: This just into the KTAR News Center, the Maricopa County Board of Supervisors just voted 3-1 to agree to settle their dispute with County Recorder Justin Heap. This happened today at an emergency meeting held by the board, and it comes after a long battle between the two sides over election responsibilities and a recent state Supreme Court ruling in the recorder's favor. Again, the Maricopa County Board of Supervisors voting 3-1 to agree to a settlement with County Recorder Justin Heap. We'll have more on this story coming up in just about 15 minutes. Get breaking news notifications right on your phone. 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Let's get a traffic check now. Here's Enrique Garcia live in the Valley Chevy Dealers Traffic Center.
8: Thank you, Becky Lynn. This just in Black Canyon City. There is a closure due to a brush fire on the I-17 northbound at Sunset Point. We have no estimated time of reopening for that one. Phoenix disabled vehicle on the left-hand shoulder. I-10 Papago Freeway eastbound near 3rd Street. In Tolleson, we have a crash blocking the left-hand lanes. I-10 Papago Freeway eastbound near 107th Avenue. 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Enrique Garcia, KTAR News. And now back to Outspoken with Bruce and Gators.
2: All right. Appreciate it, Enrique. You know, we hear a lot about the AI revolution. I think a lot of people are still very unsure about what AI means to them.
0: It's going to change the world.
2: Yeah. It's a heck of a lot more than ChatGPT that's the tip of the iceberg.
0: A super intelligence that we have created that is going to be so far ahead of us in brilliance, in intelligence. And It doesn't sound like a good idea to create something that's better than us, does it?
2: Well, and we also hear about the disruption that will come in the workplace, jobs that may literally disappear.
0: Yeah.
2: But we're told there's going to be all these new jobs AI is going to create. Nobody's 100% sure what those are yet.
0: Right.
2: I know that right now in the United States, there is a mismatch between the types of jobs that are open and the types of jobs people have been educated or trained for, which is why, the number, depending on you, literally over a million unfilled jobs as we talk about it, while people still say, I can't find a job. That's because it turns out that the jobs that are not being replaced by AI right now and are not being automated out of existence are the trades and a lot of the mechanical and the working with your hands. There aren't nearly enough of them. And we know this because when you look at these data centers, granted that seems like everybody hates.
0: Well,
2: the people who are working and building those data centers are in high demand. Electricians and the technicians that go into it. As a matter of fact, you've got people under the age of 30 who've never set foot on a college campus that are making about $300,000 a year building these things and maintaining them.
0: I don't know how many there are that are doing that, but I don't know, man. I think that you're going to see kind of an interesting flip. Like, I'll give you the example. A doctor and a plumber.
2: Okay.
0: Which one is going to make more money in 5 years?
2: Probably the doctor in 5 years.
0: Not so sure, man.
2: I think if you say 20 years, the plumber.
0: I don't know. I think within 5 years.
2: The problem is the doctor has $200,000 in debt from school that he has to work off first.
0: Some do. Yeah, absolutely. Yeah. But the thing is, though, AI is not going to come over and fix your toilet.
2: Right.
0: But AI could help in detecting something inside of your body that should not be there.
2: Yeah.
0: And so that doesn't mean we're going the way of the doctors. We're not going to get rid of them. But I think that doctors are going to rely a lot more on AI.
2: You know, you talk to a lot of people in the field and they say, you know, we push so many young people into business, into finance, when the demand in the real world is not heading in that direction, that there are skills. Some of them you can learn in college. Don't get me wrong. But the education system hasn't caught up to the reality of what a new economy looks like. And I think it's scary for a lot of people, either currently in school or getting ready to go into school.
0: Well, I think
2: or
0: if you're parents, in college and you're trying to pick a major, there. I mean,
2: how do you do that these days?
0: You are looking at something that is not going to be gone because of AI. You've got to find something that AI isn't going to take away. We already know the jobs that are gone from AI and that will certainly go. Like, I think like in the next 5 years, if you go to a fast food place, it's all going to be AI. Mm-hmm. They're going to be flipping the burgers. They're going to be talking to you at the drive-thru. It's all going to be AI. And, you know, that'll take away some jobs from, you know,
2: well, the problem is a lot of entry level jobs. Yeah. But you're
0: like if you're writing like, I don't know, scripts, or you're in advertising, and those are going to be gone too.
2: Yeah, AI probably does those pretty well.
0: They do them well, yeah, and it's cheaper.
2: And I think you're going to see, seriously, if you're a young person today, ask me for advice, I'd say go learn a trade. You know what? Become an apprentice. Plumbing, HVAC, electrician.
0: Okay.
2: Auto mechanic. But you are going to have
0: jobs that are mostly for men.
2: Yeah. Okay.
0: Not all, but mostly for men. So that's not, you can't just tell all, you know, what are the women going to do? And I'm not saying that women don't do that stuff.
2: Right.
0: They do, but it's a smaller part. So they're not just going to go get a trade. Have you ever had a female plumber? I know that they exist. Don't email me.
2: So
0: I get it.
2: Areas where the biggest shortages are nurses, physicians.
0: Okay.
2: Teachers, engineers. Mental health counselors, construction workers, airplane mechanics. These are the ones where there are the biggest shortages. Openings today, hiring today.
0: Right.
2: And just don't have people to apply for the jobs. there is a mismatch. The skill set versus the opportunity, not in line with
0: one another. Yeah, I'm still, you know, you can still go to college. You can get an affordable education, and you can find something that you're passionate about doing, but you're going to have to pick much more carefully than you ever have before. Yeah. Because you don't want to get out of college and that job that you've been, you know, trying to you know, become an expert at is gone.
2: Mm-hmm.
0: And it is a little scary out there. And high school kids and college kids right now are trying to figure that out. And it's not easy. I'm glad I'm not in that position.
2: Yeah.
0: That's hard.
2: Check the headlines. Let's let Becky Lynn get us up to speed on the other headlines and what's going on in the world around us. And up next, what's the most money you'd spend on your hobby? Because one guy went nuts today. We're going to talk about it next, Outspoken on KTAR.
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7: It's 4:31. Good afternoon. I'm Becky Lynn. President Trump's border czar, Tom Homan, today said a temporary pause in ICE traffic stops will not lead to a decrease in immigration arrests. The Department of Homeland Security announcing a temporary pause in traffic stops after ICE agents shot and killed two people in their cars in 1 week. Homan told reporters DHS is pausing in part to make sure ICE officers have what they need to stay safe during vehicle stops.
28: I'm confident they're going to get back to their policy of vehicle stops, but they're doing, you know, what they believe is a necessary short-term pause just to look at it and make sure everything's good.
7: President Trump declared the U.S. is renewing its blockade in the Strait of Hormuz after another day of strikes between the U.S. and Iran. The president backing off on a proposed plan to take control of shipping in the Strait. ABC's Karen Travers is in Washington.
29: The president saying that the U.S. would offer protection and safe passage, but then expect payment for it. 24 hours later, the president reversed that. Oil prices spiked since the news of the president announcing that. And he also heard from critical Gulf allies. The president said, I don't think anybody should be able to charge a fee for the Strait. But it's also what the administration has been saying about Iran, claiming that they should be able to charge a service fee for those ships going through that waterway.
6: Arizona Votes 2026.
7: A development today in the long saga between the Board of Supervisors in Maricopa County and the county recorder. KTAR's Kellen Shover is live with more.
30: At today's emergency meeting, the Maricopa County Board of Supervisors voted 3-1 to settle their long-running dispute with Maricopa County Recorder Justin Heap. The terms of the settlement include election duties being divided evenly between the early voting period and Election Day voting. Early voting will be ran by the recorder, and election day duties will be handled by the board, as is listed in state law. This comes after a long battle between the two sides over election responsibilities and a recent state Supreme Court ruling in the recorder's favor. Live in the news center, Kellen Shover, KTAR News.
6: KTAR traffic alert.
7: Well, that sound usually means some trouble right here in the middle of the afternoon. Let's find out where with Enrique Garcia in the Valley Chevy Dealers Traffic Center.
8: Thank you, Becky Lynn. If you're heading up to Flagstaff, you're going to notice around the Black Canyon City area that there is a closure due to a brush fire, and that is at the I-17 northbound near Sunset Point. There's no estimated time of reopen. Again, closure due to a brush fire, I-17 northbound near Sunset Point. Phoenix with a disabled vehicle on the left-hand shoulder. I-10 Papago Freeway eastbound near 3rd Avenue. Phoenix with a disabled vehicle left-hand shoulder. Loop 202 South Mountain Freeway eastbound near 17th Avenue. Enrique Garcia, KTAR News.
7: 89 for our overnight low. No mention of any rain or dust storms tonight, but tomorrow there's a 40% chance of rain. That increases to a 50% chance on Thursday and Friday. And our high tomorrow should be around 108, but by Friday, 98 for the high. Right now, it is 104 degrees in Tempe. 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
0: Hey, this is Jim Sharp. Arizona's new distracted driving law can lead to your license being suspended. 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
1: All right. You know what? We are in the peak of summer and water safety matters more than ever. KTAR. And Fulton Homes reminding you 2 seconds is too long to look away from your kids around water. Text the word SWIM to 620-620. That's SWIM to 620-620. And you can learn about the five layers of protection. Keep your eye on kids around water, all right? So I was today years old when I found out you can buy a dinosaur.
11: Yeah, I want one.
1: Okay, I don't know why I thought that fossils and skeletons were like all in museums or something, you know, or you couldn't own one. Like if I dug up a fossil in my backyard, do I get to keep it?
11: Yeah.
1: Really?
11: Yeah.
1: I don't know why I didn't know that.
11: I don't think you're gonna dig up a T-Rex bone.
1: Well, you say that, but there's a guy named Gus. Gus.
11: How many Gus's have you met in your life?
1: Not nearly enough. Usually they're working the tilt-a-whirl at the fair. That's a name a guy named Gus runs.
11: All right.
1: Gus was a cattle rancher in South Dakota. And he found a T-Rex fossil / skeleton on his ranch and actually started digging the thing up.
11: It's awesome. 67 million years old. Not Gus, the actual.
1: I was going to say.
11: Tyrannosaurus Rex.
1: Gus, the rancher, has passed away, but they did go ahead and excavate it. And now we call the fossil that he found Gus.
11: Yes.
1: It is 38 feet long, 12 and a half feet tall.
11: Right.
1: It has a skull measuring 54 inches, which makes it one of the largest T-Rexes ever found. And it went up for sale at Sotheby's auction today.
11: Oh, my gosh.
1: So somebody, and this is one of those jokes, right, where you go, if I win the lottery, I'm not going to tell anybody, but there will be some clues, right? Somebody paid $51 million.
11: Oh, my gosh.
1: For Gus the T-Rex to do what? Like, put it in your hallway? What are you doing T-Rex?
11: I'm putting it in the living room.
1: It's going in the living room.
11: Over the fireplace, maybe?
1: Over the fireplace.
11: So, wait. Let me get this straight.
1: Let's get it straight.
11: Gus, cattle rancher, found it.
1: Yes.
11: And then he died in 2022.
1: Yeah, while they
11: Why
1: were
11: Why in the world did he not sell it before then and, like, go on an awesome, like...
1: Well, they hadn't excavated it fully.
11: Okay,
1: yet.
11: I got it. Be very careful,
1: I believe, when you're digging.
11: $50 million before he died.
1: Yeah.
11: You spend that, I'll tell you that. I'm going to have fun time spending $50 million before I die.
1: So apparently there is a large boneyard of dinosaurs.
11: All right.
1: That stretches from Montana and Wyoming into the Dakotas. It's called the Hell Creek Formation.
11: Fascinating.
1: And they have found many fossils and T-Rexes in that area. This is one of the largest ones I ever found.
11: So if I find one, mm-hmm. it's finders, keepers, losers, weepers. I believe so. A museum doesn't have to have it.
1: Get dibs.
11: No, it's on my property.
1: Yeah.
11: You know, if a bird died on my property and I found a little, you know, like a wing bone or whatever, I don't know, foot bone. I have no idea.
1: Foot bone?
11: You can keep that. Same thing. You know, this is just a little bit bigger. And then you sell it for all that money. Oh, my gosh. I'm going to start digging around the backyard. Might start doing that today.
1: You might come up with a fossil.
11: Yeah.
1: How did Gus the rancher know it was a dinosaur bone? Well, maybe he found the head first and went, that's not a cow.
11: I think he said, oh, this thing is 38 feet long. Maybe it belongs to a dinosaur.
1: Well, it wasn't all in one piece.
11: It's not a horse.
1: No, they had to excavate all the bones.
11: I get it, but you know.
1: You're thinking it was just lying there untouched.
11: No, I didn't think it was lying there untouched.
1: Good, I'm glad you did.
11: But I think when you see when you see a dinosaur bone, you know what you think? Wow, that's a dinosaur bone.
1: 183 bones make up Gus the T-Rex.
11: Wow.
1: And again, $51 million. Somebody They got a lot of money.
11: Speaking of dinosaurs, that the guy from Jurassic Park died yesterday.
1: Coincidence? I think not.
11: I don't think so.
1: Yeah. Things happen in threes.
11: I don't remember what his name was.
1: The actor?
11: Yeah.
1: Neither do I.
11: Here's a question.
1: I don't remember anybody's name, though, so I'm consistent.
11: Did it matter who they put in that movie? They could have put Tom Cruise in that movie, and it wasn't going to make the movie any better. It was about dinosaurs.
1: It still was a dinosaur.
11: Yeah. Yeah.
1: Sam Neill.
11: I mean, he was in stuff, I guess. He was in movies.
1: It wasn't the only movie he ever made.
11: I don't think it was the only movie he ever made.
1: No, he did other work, so to speak.
11: If I bumped into him.
1: Okay.
11: If I literally bumped, I'd be like, oh, this guy was in movies. I would say it was Jurassic Park, but I wouldn't know the other
1: ones. Well, he was in, I think three of the Jurassic Park. So, yeah, I mean, it became a thing.
11: Yeah, I don't know the other movies that he was in.
1: Yeah. But somebody's going to put this in their damn living room. I just know it.
11: I think those kind of things are interesting.
1: Others have done it. There are other private owners of skeletons. Ken Griffin, he owns the, is he on the Angels?
11: I don't know.
1: He owns one of the teams. He bought a Stegosaurus. But he got it cheap. He got it for $44 million. He got his Stegosaurus.
11: I mean, listen, if you're a billionaire, and I just looked this up, Ken Griffin is a billionaire.
1: Yes.
11: $40 million is nothing.
1: What does he own?
11: Oh, I just got rid of it.
1: Thought you were helping me out there.
11: I'm not helping you. What am I, your Google machine? Why don't you pick up?
1: You were on the Google machine, for goodness sakes.
11: CEO of Citadel, LLC.
1: Okay.
11: Yeah. How did he get so rich? He amassed his $50 billion. Oh, he had $50 billion. He was primarily founding and growing two massive financial powerhouses, Citadel and something else.
1: Okay.
11: Yeah. Then you know what you do? You buy a dinosaur. That's what I would do.
1: Yeah.
11: I'd buy a dinosaur. What else would you buy? I'd buy a plane. I'd buy a chopper. Buy a pilot. I'd have a chef.
1: Big boat.
11: With the chopper place to land.
1: So we got to get the chopper on the boat. Yeah.
11: Absolutely.
1: Okay. So there you have it. If you were hoping to get your hands on a T-Rex, the going rate currently is
11: 40 million.
1: 50. Over 50 mil. Yeah. For a
11: T-Rex. Well, it's a nice, what do you call that?
1: Conversation starter.
11: Conversation piece.
1: Yeah.
11: Yeah.
1: That is true.
11: Oh, yeah.
1: You're not going to walk into many homes and say, oh, I was just over at Bill's house and he has a dinosaur in his living room as well.
11: Yeah.
1: You're going
11: to
1: be the only one.
11: I'd love to have a dinosaur bone in my house. I think it'd be awesome.
1: Checking the headlines on the way. Coming up next, how is the world reacting to Trump's fee on ships traveling through the Strait of Hormuz, or the removal of said fee? We'll talk about it next. Outspoken on KTAR.
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7: It's 4:46. I'm Becky Lynn, and here's what you need to know right now. Another restaurant chain modifying some ingredients at select locations because of the growing cyclosporiasis outbreak.
14: Taco Bell says it is voluntarily and temporarily removing some ingredients at select restaurants as a precautionary move amid the parasitic outbreak impacting multiple states. The company is noting that public health officials have not confirmed a link between cyclosporiasis and any specific supplier or restaurant. In Michigan alone, 600 more cases have been reported since Monday. Preliminary findings in Michigan suggest lettuce or salad greens could be the source of the illness. Alex Stone, ABC News.
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15: Thank you, Becky Lynn. Phoenix with a crash blocking the center lane. Loop 202, Red Mountain Freeway westbound near 24th Street. And Phoenix with a crash blocking the right-hand lane. State Route 51 northbound near Thomas Road. And a quick update on that Black Canyon closure due to that brush fire. On the I-17 northbound near Sunset Point, the right-hand lane is now open, so it's partially open, but the left-hand is still closed. No ETA for that one. Enrique Garcia, KTAR News.
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20: I got to sneeze.
1: Okay, we'll wait. You people just talk amongst yourselves.
20: I think the air is bad in Arizona. Like all that dust.
1: Well, the
20: dust,
1: wind is probably having an effect on that, don't you think?
20: Yeah.
1: We also have some wildfires around. There might be some smoke in the air.
20: I'm good. I don't need to sneeze anymore. I hate when the sneeze goes away. Because the sneeze is a beautiful thing. It makes you, it gives you some relief. It's a nice break in the day. But when it goes away, it's quite annoying, I feel. Anyway.
1: Wait. Are we ready to move on? No, wait a minute. Hold on.
20: I think I'm okay.
1: Okay. Just double checking.
20: Wait.
1: The Strait of Hormuz remains open-closed today, depending on who you ask. Overnight, Iran attacked more commercial ships. It's reported that a sailor on board one of them was killed. Other people were injured in three different attacks on oil tankers that were attempting to make it through the Gulf. And Iran is saying, no, you can't. Unclear, honestly, where we're going with this anymore.
20: Oh, we have the blockade back up.
1: The blockade's back on. We've blockaded the Iranian ports.
20: I think some experts said that the blockade was somewhat working.
1: Yeah, that their ships can't get in or out of Iranian ports.
20: Right.
1: But Iran is still popping off shots at anyone else attempting to traverse the Strait of Hormuz, which, again, effectively closes it.
20: Well, we still have landmines, apparently, in the Strait. Or maybe that's just...
1: they said they had landmines.
20: They absolutely could have been.
1: Yeah, mines, not landmines. Yeah.
20: Trump yesterday said every ship that comes through, he's going to take 20%.
1: Yeah, that's not happening.
20: No. Dumbest idea. At least he got rid of it. I guess that's the only thing I can say. At least he didn't do it.
1: Yeah.
20: I mean, it was a dumb idea from the beginning. I don't know why he says stuff like this, but...
1: It's just whatever comes into the mashed potato brain that
20: he has. I have no idea. Because I don't think the Pentagon is feeding him those lines.
1: No.
20: Because I don't think the Pentagon is like, yeah, you know, it's a good idea. Let's go and charge 20%. Well, then aren't we saying that if Iran does that, it's okay?
1: Right.
20: Right. So if Iran does it, we can do it. No, you're both wrong. International waters, you're supposed to be able to go through it without a toll.
1: That's all over the world, right. Not just the Strait of Hormuz.
20: Exactly.
1: That is a commonly held belief, if you will. So the ceasefire is unraveling. We also know that
20: the ceasefire is over.
1: Yeah, that Iran has attempted to or struck out at, again, other Gulf nations. Unclear if they managed to damage anything or if all of the incoming missiles and or drones were shot down. It's tough to get accurate information out of that region because a lot of those countries are far from free, might I point out, and they have a vested interest in not saying too much about if there was any damage or anything. as they try to keep up appearances.
20: Yeah. The bad news is gas prices. Take a listen.
6: Motorists may go to work this morning with a lower price. They may see prices that are 15 to 40 cents a gallon higher on their way home from work today or even tomorrow.
20: Wow.
1: Nice. Well,
20: wow. 15 to 40 cents higher. So, you know, you pass by a Circle K and you're like, ah, you know what? I'll wait till after work. And you go there and you're like, wait a second.
1: Wait a minute. That's why they're digital signs. They don't have to run some lackey out there anymore to go change the little numbers.
20: How did
1: numbers.
20: It go up 40 cents?
1: Yeah, I sit in there and type it up, I suppose.
20: I was here 7 hours ago. I even left work early to go and fill up. This is the stuff that's going to come creeping back, and gas prices will be well over $4 and head towards $5 again, just like it did at the beginning of this ridiculous war we never should have been in. It is just an unmitigated disaster.
1: Well, you know, you can make an argument now if you think about this.
20: Here's the snark.
1: No. We are in something of an energy world war. You know, I mean, the reality is.
20: Oh, there's no doubt. This is an energy crisis.
1: It is affecting the entire world.
20: Right.
1: Around gas and oil. I mean, this is a world war over energy. And access to energy and the movement of energy around the world.
20: Yeah, well, and planes can't take off anymore because there's no jet fuel. Don't think, by the way, that that's not going to happen.
1: Yeah.
20: Europe is experiencing that right now.
1: Literally.
20: It'll come here, too. We have made a gigantic mess, and we don't know how to get out of it.
1: Check out the headlines on the way. Becky Lynn will do that for us. And coming up next, ICE is changing its tactics, or so they say. We'll give you the latest. Coming up next, Outspoken on KTAR.
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